0: defending its title ahead of West Indies Oil Geminis. We, of course, we want you to feel the rhythm of the culture and the music, the steel pan music, the Benin music, the iron band. Come on and experience everything and feel the rhythm and the vibes. You could get out. We have our Eat Like a Local programs and so on. And you can go and you can taste the food. You can experience Fungi. You can experience Pepper Pot and a local Antigua breakfast. But we want you to feel the rhythm of everything that is unique to Antigua and Barbuda. The big players were all on hand at Carnival City for the much-anticipated Party Monarch Finals, which didn't disappoint. The intense showdowns ended with Young Lyrics and Tian Winter seizing the groovy and jumpy competition crowns, respectively.
1: Me and my team, we came together, we huddled together, we came up with a great idea to make sure that anything that we're doing on stage, it fits the song, you know? And the judges will be able to see that presentation and say, I either expected that and it was well executed, or it was nothing that strayed from what the song is talking about.
2: A formula for Soca Monarch. Have a good intro, have a wow factor in the middle, have a good ending. And it's just being consistent, delivering to the concept of your song the best way you can. And as long as Tien is in the competition, they're gonna be calling Tien name. Win, lose, or draw.
0: Juve, with bands of revelers on the streets of St. John's, complete with super soakers and paint, once again proved that any time, including the early morning, is a brilliant time to party away in all styles. It was the perfect prelude to Monday Mass, when St. John's was enlivened by supercharged masqueraders who were all ready for nothing else but fun, followed by Tuesday Mass, when the masses came out in full costume, ready to put on a show with parade of the bands and road march titles all up for grabs.
3: All of the different majorettes and those troops are on the road, the cultural performers, and any sort of group that really wants to participate in Carnival, they're on the road on the Carnival Tuesday. Started off with one day of parade when it started, which would have been the Carnival Monday, and then it blossomed into 2 days on the road, Carnival Monday and Carnival Tuesday. And then, of course, we have a whole week, already 11 days of events now for Antigua Carnival.

0: all during mass. So it's really great to see so many numbers out as usual. I'm not surprised. And I'm just happy that it's been a wonderful, safe carnival.
1: This is my first time playing carnival, and actually in my life, being as well, but I'm from Haiti. So this is a wonderful time to come fellowship with people, enjoy the good time, and just have fun, right? We're seeing the whole country, you're seeing everything. Get drinks, have fun, it's a wonderful time.
2: You do not want to miss next year. Join Antigua Carnival, check out the island, and see what is so beautiful and why so many people smile on this island.
3: So, the message is clear. Ensure that you find yourself amidst the action at Antigua Carnival 2027. It promises to be yet another no-holds-barred affair of high-energy fets and street parties, plenty soca, calypso, and steel pan rhythms against a backdrop of beauty.
4: You can always count on the fact that no two episodes of Caribbean Passport TV are ever the same, with new happenings to be reported on and more activities to be explored. We have much more coming up next.
5: He was undoubtedly one of cricket's greatest all-rounders. Sir Garfield St. Albans Sobers stroked his way to 28,315 first-class runs and snared 1,043 total wickets. 8,032 runs, along with 235 wickets, came in test matches for the West Indies.

these were the standout moments. A world record knock of 365 not out versus Pakistan at Kingston in 1958. Six sixes in an over for Nottinghamshire against Glamorgan. His breathtaking 254 for the World 11 in its showdown with Australia in 1972. With 93 test appearances and one one-day cap for the West Indies between 1954 and 1974, with 7 years as team captain.

0: In 75, Sir Gary Sobers became one of the senior statesmen of West Indies cricket over a five-decade-plus period. He continued to be a proud son of Barbados and became a national ambassador for the country's tourism sector, a popular face in events such as the World Travel Market in London, England.
1: He was a sports ambassador, a cultural ambassador, a tourism ambassador for Barbados, and he flew the flag really, really high, set the bar extremely high for everyone else to follow. And he was the one who put West Indies cricket, I believe, on the map single-handedly. He did that. He was a gentleman. And everyone who's spoken about Sir Gary will tell you the great impact that he's had on them. Very cordial, very engaging. Very loving.
0: Sir Gary's passing on July 17th, 2026 was felt strongly in Barbados, where Prime Minister Mia Motley declared two national days of mourning, and several tributes were paid across the Caribbean region, including in Trinidad and Tobago, where the first test between the West Indies and Pakistan at Turuba was transformed into a truly special occasion.
1: This is significant here at the Brian Lara Cricket Academy in its first test match being played here. And we know the connection that Sir Gary also had with Brian Lara. We want to celebrate Sir Gary and to use this opportunity to say to Trinidad, to the Caribbean, that yes, this is really a fitting tribute to him.
2: When you listen to John Earl, Brian Johnson, and those fellas describing the way how he batted and how he bowled and the way how he feel it, it was like listening to a story. And you always wanted to be like him. He had some really good characteristics about him. I think the greatest is the humility. I mean, for a man so great, he would never believe that he's as humble as he was. He was one of the most decent human beings that I've met.
3: Sir Garfield Sobers was indeed a true pioneer of West Indies cricket, with the Gary Sobers tournament contributing meaningfully after his playing days to the development of West Indies cricket. So he is indeed a true legend and one who will be remembered, definitely.
4: He was a person we can rely on. He was dependable. And Gary will definitely be missed. We really miss Gary and we love him. And we hope there will be a lot more Gary Sobers because cricket will continue to be far richer.
0: Sir Garfield St. Auburn Sobers, an iconic figure within the cricket world and an all-around Caribbean hero.

0: At Caribbean Passport TV, we're always focused on the good times, complete with exotic tropical vibes and days well spent. Naturally, there's more of the same coming up.
1: For thousands across the Caribbean, having every advantage at one's disposal counts. Thanks to the Rapid Fire Kids Foundation Eyes Right project in Trinidad and Tobago, around 1,500 pairs of glasses in total have been given to local children free of charge since 2014. St. Joseph's Convent in San Fernando was the place where another group of lucky students received the latest donation of eyeglasses during a very happy ceremony.
2: We used to get a lot of requests from parents for eyeglasses for their kids. This suggested to us that there was a need for this type of assistance. And that is how the Eyes Right project was born. Our service provider, CVU Optical, goes into the schools and screens all the children from standard one up.
3: And of course, the business community supports this initiative 100%. It's important for the kids especially. They are the future of the nation. We want to encourage the parents out there, please, if your child needs additional support, whether it's eyewear, whatever it is, seek out help.
1: The presentation ceremony involved entertainment and even advice to the recipients on how to handle their new glasses.
4: Children are supposed to be actually long-sighted when they're younger. We're finding more and more kids, they are developing short-sightedness because of our screen time. And that increased near work is what encourages short-sightedness and astigmatism to step in and very rapidly at a point in time when their eyes are supposed to be developing normally.
1: The Rapid Fire Kids Foundation continues its mission to make a difference for Trinidad and Tobago's youngsters, aided by the support provided by the Republic Bank and its Power to Make a Difference program.
2: They have been a worthy, relentless sponsor. We are very thankful to be standing side by side.

0: with a prominent organization like Republic Bank Limited, and really, we could not ask for a better partner.
1: Each distribution represented a proud moment for students and parents alike as a bright future beckons.
2: I am so happy that the initiative is out there, you know, for the children of Trinidad and Tobago.
3: I felt great and I felt appreciated that I got these glasses, because when I didn't have them, I used to be squinting.
4: So I really am grateful for it. It's such a blessing to be considered and to be able to receive this nice gift.
5: I would advise other children that if they're getting a little trouble with their eyes and they cannot see as properly as they should inform a parent, an adult, or a teacher and help them get their eyes checked.
1: The kids here are the central characters of this bestseller, and with new tools at their disposal, there are several worlds to be conquered that lie ahead.

0: Hello, Caribbean. You are watching Caribbean Passport TV.
1: Caribbean athletic talent was once again showcased at the Commonwealth Games as the event returned to Glasgow after just 12 years. Jamaica led the way with an 8th place overall finish in the medals table with 19 items of precious metal, including 10 gold medals, 4 silvers and 5 bronze. Trinidad Tobago followed with 7 medals across 3 disciplines. All 10 of Jamaica's champions came in track and field, with women's 4x100m and mixed 4x400m relay victories. Scotstoun Stadium was also the scene of Caribbean triumphs by Lyndon Victor of Grenada in the decathlon, the British Virgin Islands' Adija Hodge in the women's 200m, Bahamian Devon Charlton in the 100m hurdles, and Tia Lafond of Dominica in the triple jump. Meanwhile, Jamaica also notably earned a silver medal in netball for the second time in a row as it finished as runner-up to New Zealand. Farther south, in the merengue and reggaeton-infused confines of Santo Domingo, the 25th Central American and Caribbean Games was the prime opportunity for many of the athletes of the Caribbean Basin to prove their chops before next year's Pan American Games and ultimately the 2028 Olympics. Mexico topped the standings with 407 medals, with 167 golds and the women's football title. Colombia was second with 266 medals, featuring 91 crowns that included men and women's rugby plus men's volleyball. Then there was Cuba with 155 medals and 51 golds, buoyed by team triumphs in men's and women's field hockey, along with men's and women's handball. Host Dominican Republic had a particularly enjoyable experience, 150 medals, 46 titles, with victories in men's softball, men's and women's 3-on-3 basketball, and women's volleyball. 20-year-old local hero Lirani Alonso achieved the women's 100m, 200m double and helped the Dominican Republic to both the women's and mixed 4x100m relay crowns. Another individual star of the games was Mexican swimmer Celia Pulido, who made history with 11 total medals, including 8 golds and 3 records. Pulido's teammate Melissa Rodriguez claimed 4 titles, while Nicolai Blackman of Trinidad Tobago and Rick Wonderwell of Guyana clinched 3 crowns each. Next up, Lima, followed by LA.
2: 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Caribbean Passport TV delivers all the thrills straight into your household. Stay tuned for more good times to come.
3: Edging ever closer, yes. We are talking about the 2026 Caribbean Tourism Organization's State of the Tourism Industry Conference, which is coming to Guyana from October the 5th to the 9th.
4: I'm inviting the entire Caribbean to join us. If you believe that you're not in the tourism industry, you certainly are. Once you live in the Caribbean, you're part of this amazing tourism ecosystem. So I'm inviting everyone to join us in Guyana the first week in October.
3: The Pegasus Corporate Suites in Georgetown will be abuzz with activity as global and regional tourism leaders, decision makers, stakeholders, and influencers focus on shifting consumer demands, data-driven decision making, and resilient future-ready travel.
4: Our source markets are doing well. We have a very resilient product in the Caribbean, and our island nations are doing very well in tourism. We're embracing authentic tourism, sustainable and regenerative tourism. We redefine

0: and in reimagining what tourism is all about. And at this conference, in addition to the numbers, in addition to the statistics, we'll be talking about opportunities for Caribbean people, not only in terms of persons that are at the front line of tourism, but everybody that goes into the supply side of tourism, farmers, agriculture, everybody coming together, is part of this amazing industry.
1: Thank you, Secretary General. Tourism Futures, Smart, Sustainable and Inclusive is this year's theme, as sessions will lean on data intelligence, invention, destination research, source market forecasting, plus the AI and digital tools that are impacting Caribbean tourism. There will also be panel discussions on topics such as climate resilience and regenerative tourism, with Guyana serving as a prime example in each case. Not forgetting the future generation, they will be most present and accounted for during the Youth Congress, where innovative ideas will be presented and issues debated. Also in our tourism update, fantastic food and great times galore at the Casa de Campo Resort and Villas in the Dominican Republic. That's right, it's time for the Casa de Campo Food and Wine Festival on October 9th and 10th. So get your appetite ready for a convergence of Michelin-starred chefs, global restaurateurs, and Dominican culinary talent, who will all be the driving forces behind the tastings, demonstrations, and the beachfront dinner under the stars, with one of the Caribbean's most all-in-one resorts providing an exciting backdrop.
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4: Artificial intelligence is transforming every aspect of how we conduct business, how we manufacture our goods. It is assisting by increasing the speed at which research is being conducted. We constantly see exciting news in the field of medicine and all sciences. Even the legal profession is now making use of this new technology. But what are the benefits and the concerns?
5: Artificial intelligence, especially in the legal profession, now is ever developing. Now it is moving with a quicker pace than we could have ever anticipated. And the reality is that it is here to stay. Now we must have decisions that we must make in terms of how best can we incorporate this, not just into the legal practices across the countries, across the Caribbean, but in our courts generally.
4: With a rapid increase in using this technology, can AI replace the need for a lawyer?
5: I certainly would hope not. For starters, I would say that AI is indeed extremely impressive. AI can do research for you. It can even prepare a first draft. But the law is so much wider than just information alone. Law involves things like strategy, judgment, advocacy. So much of that actually takes place in the courtroom. And AI is not present in the courtroom. It cannot assess a court. It certainly can't cross-examine any witnesses, not now at least. So the way I would phrase it is, it's not really about replacing your lawyer. It can supplement your attorney at law instead. The beauty of retaining your attorney at law and why AI could never entirely replace attorneys is the extent of the appreciation of not just what happens in the courtroom, but the interpretation, the experience that your attorney brings. AI technology is unlikely going to be able to assess a judge's demeanor, how a judge feels about a case, the way that a witness reacts to certain questions, etc. So interpretation is also key.
4: Many are seeing the benefits of investing in AI and are now embracing the impact

0: on a day-to-day caseload.
1: For the first time, we are seeing that across the entire Caribbean, different jurisdictions are implementing what you call practice directions and rules which govern the way that AI can be implemented, not only in the courtroom per se, but in a legal practice. The hallmark of that, however, has always remained that while a lawyer can delegate a task to AI, it can never delegate the responsibility. The buck stops with the attorney at law. AI is not infallible. AI can make mistakes, and when AI is wrong, as we sometimes say, it is wrong and strong. It is wrong with the utmost confidence. So this is something that we must always treat with caution.
0: Indeed, while there is a rush to embrace the technology, there will always be a role for the human element to discern what is real or fake, the need to maintain compassion, and the skill to think and evaluate every situation differently.
1: I can say that the Caribbean as a whole is now almost up to speed with a lot of different countries across the globe that were formerly leading the AI race. Now we have the same access to the softwares that many of our other global leaders have been using for the past couple of years. Across the legal community and across the Caribbean, I can safely say that it is now being slowly accepted as part of the legal profession. Attorneys are now seeing AI as a useful tool rather than the enemy. There is a saying that AI is not going to replace lawyers, but lawyers who utilize AI properly may well replace lawyers that don't. So we never want to treat artificial intelligence as the enemy when we look at it through the lens of the law. Instead, we have to keep in mind it is a useful tool. The reality is it's not going anywhere. So we need to find out how best we can have it maximize the benefit for the people across the Caribbean, while at the same time managing the extent of its risk.
0: Used properly, AI offers the opportunity to work smarter and faster, assisting the lawyer to become more efficient in serving the needs of their clients.
1: Certainly, citizens can use artificial intelligence, including with respect to all aspects of the law. But my advice would be that that is predicated upon just a basic understanding, a foundation of the law. Because a clear distinction must be made between information versus advice. AI might give you information, but your lawyer is still the one to vet and provide the appropriate advice to you. And if that distinction is understood, it will help both citizen and lawyer alike. There is a lot of talk across the Caribbean as to whether artificial intelligence and the law should be something that we fear. My view is different. I do not think it should be feared. It should be respected. It is a tool that is here to stay, and we have to find out the most efficient yet responsible way to use it. For example, a motor vehicle can be dangerous as well, but that is why we learn to drive and we learn to keep our hands on the wheel.
2: And it's on this strong note that this episode of Caribbean Passport TV comes to a close. From Bermuda, Jamaica, and the Bahamas in the north to Suriname and Guyana in the south and all the beautiful islands in between, Caribbean Passport celebrates what makes us all so special. A rich, diverse tapestry of people and culture. Until next time, let's all have our passports ready and let's travel. Take care, everyone.

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4: Today on Caribbean Medical TV, we examine how advanced dental care serves as a cornerstone for systemic wellness throughout our lives. Ask anyone who visits the Caribbean what lingers in their memory, and they'll tell you it's the radiant warmth of its people. That grace is carried in our expressions, the vivid outward reflection of a deeply rooted cordiality. Preserving our dental health is certainly an aesthetic pursuit, but more importantly, it's a vital gateway to our overall health. Later in the program, we look at the profound impact of early clinical intervention, profiling a dedicated organization, providing vital vision screenings and corrective lenses to primary school students across our communities.
0: Dental standards in the Caribbean was always very high. And now in the last, I would say 20, 25 years, we have indigenous schools here. So we have good schools, and of course we have guys who've always gone abroad and got good education, solid education, and continuous learning. So Caribbean people don't have to worry about dental health. They're in good hands. What, as a Caribbean people, we have to be more concerned about is an integrated approach to periodontal health. What I mean by that? I mean, periodontally, what we need to look at is from a very young age, our oral hygiene, and link that to NCDs.
2: It is not just about the mouth. It is not just about that Colgate smile. There's a lot more to dental health than the smile and the white flashing teeth.
1: A tooth is an organ. So you shouldn't think about like, okay, it's just a tooth. No, it's not just a tooth. It's there for a reason. It's there to help you to chew. It's there to help you to speak. It's there to help you with aesthetic. It's there to help you. It's there because they got a function. That's why it's an organ. So nowadays, with all the medical advances that we have, you shouldn't be losing your teeth either for cavities or for periodontal disease.
4: Yet, despite how deeply we treasure a healthy smile, the quiet habits of daily care are too often overlooked, leaving the door open to dental disease.
0: Periodontal disease is caused by infectious bacterial plaque, a colorless, white, sticky substance that sits on your teeth. The bacterial plaque contains toxins, and those toxins break down the gum tissue and the bone. So as the toxins start to invade the gum tissue and the bone, what starts to happen is we start to develop what we call pockets

0: what pockets are essentially when the gum tissue starts to pull away from the teeth. When the gum tissue starts to pull away, the teeth start to pull away. In those spaces there, you have the development of certain types of bacteria which break down the bone and the gum tissue and the tissue surrounding the teeth. So your teeth eventually become weaker and mobile, and eventually over a period of time, your teeth may fall out or they may become so mobile, person may have discomfort chewing, and may unsightly look, so you may have to remove the teeth over a period of time. Periodontal disease mainly affect the gum tissue. There are the gingivitis-based periodontal type of diseases, and there are also the adult periodontitis, which tends to affect more the tissues below the gum line and the bone. So we see patients of all ages. Most patients come to us for a number of different reasons.
1: They don't come to the dentist unless something's happening. And they don't realize that problems start from really, really small. Not, for example, let's say, not brushing and flossing daily. That's gonna lead to dental decay. A dental decay is gonna start like a small little stain, and then it's gonna turn in a hole, and then it's gonna go and damage the nerve on the tooth. And then that's gonna lead to either a root canal treatment or an extraction. And every dental disease needs time, requires time to develop like fully. The mouth is also the most grateful area in your whole body. Anything that happens over there is gonna heal really good, like nothing happened before, if you make sure that you do what you're supposed to be doing. Let's take, for example, gum disease. Gum disease starts from teenagers because they start accumulating plaque and build up on the area. It's gonna start just like the swelling of the gums, and if it doesn't treat properly, it's gonna lead to loose teeth, like mobile teeth, and more likely lose those teeth, like end up on an extraction or something like that, because it's gonna start losing bone, and the bone is the support that your teeth have. Once you don't have the support, it is coming out.
2: Neglect does more than dim the brilliance of a smile. Poor dental health is a mirror for the rest of the body, acting as a silent warning sign or even the underlying cause of deeper medical conditions.
3: One of the infectious causes of heart disease that we didn't look at because we were so preoccupied with rheumatic fever affecting the valve is what the dentists are telling us to look at: periodontal disease. Disease of the gum can actually cause disease of the valves of the heart, not only the valves but the muscles too. So a part of a thorough cardiac assessment in this age is a referral to your dentist, for the dentist to make sure that you do not have subterranean periodontal disease. So now there's a need for a better line of communication between the cardiologists and the periodontal specialists, or even your general dentist, because the bacterial infection, just like the bacterial infection of rheumatic fever that we used to go to the tonsils, the bacterial infection of the gums can also get into the bloodstream and affect the heart.
0: Periodontal disease has been linked to cardiovascular disease, diabetes, and even respiratory disease. There are two mechanisms by which they operate. They operate, one, on the bacterial side, where bacteria in your mouth enter into your bloodstream and have been known to attack the valves and the arteries, for instance. And on the other side, on the immune system side, take for instance diabetes, high blood sugar interferes with immune control. So therefore, people who are diabetics tend to have periodontal disease, because when your blood sugar tends to be high, it tends to interfere with the immune control of your body.
1: They could also cause some type of high blood pressure. They were doing a study that they proved that bacteria on the gums are related, like really close to Alzheimer's and brain issues. So it's really important. Another way to look at it, there's a lot of systemic disease that show up certain symptoms in your mouth. Like for example, let's say lupus. Lupus is a disease that shows symptoms in your mouth. They give you glossitis, it's inflammation of your tongue. Diabetic is gonna give you xerostomy, which reduce the saliva production that you have in your mouth, that it could lead to periodontal disease. Basically, periodontal disease is really related to diabetics and diabetics to the periodontal disease. A patient with periodontal disease, we could suspect that is a patient with diabetes issues, sugar problems. So when we see a patient for, let's say, first time, and we see a lot of issues with the periodontal disease, a patient who is not healing as fast as is supposed to, we could always suspect that that's one of the issues that we're going to let them know, like, hey, you should go and check your sugar because you might have some sugar issues. Also, that diabetic disease is going to lead you into the periodontal problems. Let's say, for example, a patient that is being submitted to cancer treatment like chemo or radiation therapy, they will have symptoms in their gums. They will have really sensitive, extremely sensitive gum and teeth. When we talk about overall health, that's why we have to be taking care of those things, because they could lead to something. You might be going through a process in that moment that it will give you more discomfort at the end of the day if you don't take care of your mouth properly.
2: Regular visits with your dental hygienist are an essential strategy in safeguarding your well-being. And for those who view the dental chair with apprehension, take comfort. Modern techniques and advanced technology have transformed dentistry, offering a gentle, seamless experience far beyond what you might expect.
4: Parents should have their children examined as early as 6 months. Those visits may be quite simple, but it is important that the dentist is just making sure that things are developing as they should. Sometimes the children can have little eruption cysts. Sometimes there may be other anomalies that, at least if they're detected early, we can then address. But a large part of it is also the socialization. Getting that child who's never had a dental problem accustomed to having their teeth examined, because that goes a long way in developing a comfortable child, a more comfortable teenager, and a more comfortable adult. What we don't want is that the child or the young adult's first experience of dentistry is after they have had toothache or, worst case scenario, trauma, where they've had a fall, because then that sets them up for a lifetime of fear because their first experience was a traumatic one. Right now, we have things like digital x-rays. We can actually see whether patients are losing bones. And part of the diagnosis of gum disease depends on actually looking to see if we actually have bone loss, as opposed to what may be a gingivitis, where there may be some bleeding of the gums, but no bone loss. We're also gonna be getting to the point where maybe we can do what we call salivary diagnostics, where we can take a sample of saliva to test for certain pathogens to see if there's a higher risk of gum disease in those circumstances.
0: Of course, AI is extremely important right now in periodontal disease too, because a number of the labs are studying, they're using AI to diagnose periodontal disease. What they're able to diagnose is looking at the shape of the bone to determine early whether people will be exposed to periodontal disease. And with 3D cone beam x-rays and plugging in that into the AI, what they're able to detect is your susceptibility to disease based on the use of AI and the x-ray technology. So they're bringing both of them together to diagnose periodontal disease early, just based on the shape of the bone and with the x-rays. So it's a very interesting diagnostic tool that is going to be very much on the horizon in periodontal disease in the next 7 years. The last couple of years, we've seen the rise of the pinhole techniques. Most of those techniques are through California-based Dr. Cho. With those techniques, what we're using is collagen. So you're placing strips of collagen through small holes into the tissue, and you're finding that you're getting resolution from multiple areas with recession. So the use of collagen, of course, collagen is terribly exciting in the aesthetic world and aesthetic medicine, but now it's very, very present in periodontal disease. And of course, these techniques are offered right here in the Caribbean, from Bahamas to Trinidad. We have trained professionals offering pinhole techniques, gum grafting, soft tissue grafting, quite interesting. Another very exciting area in dentistry to come is using 3D printers. They are scanning defects in the bone using 3D printing. From those 3D printing of the defects, what they are doing is using collagen to form what was the defect and place that immediately into the defect. So you're going to hear a lot about that too in the upcoming years.
4: So regeneration of bone can be done. We can regenerate some of the bone, and help to stabilize the teeth and basically help patients to save their teeth. Most dentists, our primary concern is actually trying to save the teeth that you have. However, we always have to have options if that's not possible. But

0: controlling the gum disease, reducing the inflammation, making sure that the patient knows how to take care of their mouth, how to brush, and how to clean between their teeth. That's going to be the first two things that the dentist does.
1: So we've heard a lot about the advances made in modern dentistry and how well-equipped our Caribbean dentists are. But of course, there are still some deeply rooted concerns and fears that have been passed on from generation to generation about visiting the dentist's office.
2: I think if they just go periodically to the dentist, they should avoid all those stuff. Nowadays, let's say we practically use anesthesia for almost all the procedures that are going to involve the high speed or anything that is going to involve to touch the tooth. Even to cleanings, we might use it if it's necessary. If the patient has too much buildup under it and we know the gums are going to hurt, we're just going to use it. Another thing that our patients are scared about is the injection. They are afraid of needles. The needle is the less of the problems. We numb their gums with topical anesthesia. I will tell our baby patients, like, it's just a toothpaste to numb your gum, right? And then they don't feel the needle. They might feel the liquid, the medication, which is just local anesthesia. It's gonna numb around the tooth, just only around the tooth that we're gonna work. And it will give them like the numbness, enough numbness to the dentist be able to work on the tooth without them feeling any type of pain. Before they were afraid of pain, now we tell them, oh, we're gonna get you numb. We always explain them that the injection is the last of the problems. You don't have to worry about that. All the fear is in your mind. And once you train your mind, like, you're gonna be fine. You have all the power to do that. To train yourself, you're gonna be fine. Then you just go ahead.
1: While the dentist's care is indispensable, the true foundation is built at home. Instilling mindful health practices from an early age ensures that a vibrant smile remains a lifelong companion.
3: And on a day-to-day basis, I think the dentists tell me that the bacterial overgrowth is greatest at night. So after you've had your sumptuous dinner at a restaurant and you go home, the last thing you really should be doing is cleaning and flossing before you go to bed, because for some odd reason, the bacteria seem to be very active at night. And if the bacteria have stuff to be active on, it's even worse. So on a very simple, straightforward level, one of the recommendations is the cleaning before you go to bed, so that you decrease the environment in which those bacteria could prosper.
0: At a minimum, we want to have a good toothbrush. We want to be brushing our teeth, but we also want to clean between our teeth as well.
4: As dental professionals, we encourage the public to reduce the sugar intake, and of course you always use a fluoride-based toothpaste. Also, as Caribbean people, we may need to adjust the type of toothpaste which best fits your needs. There are tartar control toothpaste, there are cavity control toothpaste, there are a wide myriad of types, and adjust the ones which best suits your needs. Keep your tartar low, keep cavities low. Of course, there are whiteners and all these things, but always try to use a fluoride-based toothpaste for the very least.
0: Fluoride is very good at helping to strengthen our teeth and make them more resistant to decay. And this is relevant not only if it is that you have gum disease, but if you don't have gum disease. I would also say if you've had gum disease, it also means that you've probably had some of your gum receded and your roots are exposed. And our roots are significantly weaker, not as resistant to decay as the crown where you have the enamel. So having fluoride to clean the roots is also very important to make sure that these exposed roots do not become decayed. With respect to mouthwashes, I will say it isn't a scenario where you must use a mouthwash. There may be times where you have an infection that's quite acute at that time, or if you've had a dental procedure and you're not able to brush as well at that time, that we may advise particular antibacterial mouthwashes. But the regular day-to-day use of mouthwash is not a standard recommendation for all patients, but it may be given to a particular patient on a case-by-case, particularly if they have a challenge in brushing as thoroughly as we would like them to brush.
1: Thankfully, the timeless wisdom of daily care has changed very little over the years. Time and again, honoring these simple expert principles has proven to be our greatest defense.
3: My message to you is that I urge you to take personal responsibility for your own health.
4: Always remember, every day, brush, floss, mouthwash, and visit your dentist as often as possible.
2: No one should be toothless. Like, nobody should afford to lose

0: one single tooth. All of them are there for a reason. And we need to make sure that they stay there, okay? Just make sure that you do what you have to do and you keep them as much as possible, and you keep them until you are just old and you just die with them. You were born with them in your bone, you didn't know about it. The follicle from the teeth are formed since the baby is in the belly, in the womb. So you were born with them. You didn't saw them, they grow after, but you have them there. So you should carry them with you.
1: Don't be afraid of the dentist. We are fortunate in this time to have quite a large number of regionally trained dentists who are able to help you. We are able to look at your teeth, examine them, and guide you. It isn't like years ago where you had to be afraid of the van that came around. Talk to your dentist, share with them your concerns, listen to what they have to say. It's really important to have your teeth examined, have your gums examined to make sure there's no disease, and then try to commit to seeing them regularly so that things don't get out of hand. Remember, unfortunately, just because it does not hurt does not mean that everything is okay. There are a lot of dental and oral diseases that will have no pain but can become quite severe. We want to prevent you from losing your teeth. We want you to keep your gums and teeth healthy. We want you to be able to smile with confidence. So come to see us regularly and we will be able to assist you wherever possible.
2: Rest assured, a healthy smile can endure for a lifetime. Through the power of prevention, blending awareness, mindful habits, and regular care, the iconic welcoming smiles of our Caribbean people will continue to shine as bright as ever. Up next on Caribbean Medical TV, we journey to Trinidad and Tobago, where the Rapid Fire Kids Foundation is restoring clarity and confidence to children through the gift of brand new eyeglasses. This is Caribbean Medical TV, and there's still a lot more to share with you.
3: Hello, I am Nigel Batiste, Group President and Chief Executive Officer of Republic Financial Holdings. The Republic Group has always prioritized the holistic development of the communities and the countries we serve. These include our collaborations with the Diabetes and Hypertension Association of Barbados and the Grenada Heart Foundation to counteract the effects of chronic and non-communicable diseases. We've also invested in programs to promote good health overall, while marrying food security. For us, this is just the beginning of our sustainability journey, which ultimately would lead to a Caribbean region that is safe, healthy, and sustainable for many generations to come.
2: Welcome back to Caribbean Medical TV. From the moment a child opens their eyes for the first time and sees the world, we take vision as a given. Sometimes we cannot even imagine what it might be like to be unable to see. That is until we start having difficulties in vision. The point in a child's life when their eyes are still developing is often the period when they are presenting with vision issues. Many children complain of having difficulty seeing and following what's going on in the classroom, and proper eye care can go a long way in supporting them. Knowing well the challenges that many families face in getting this care for their child, the Rapid Fire Kids Foundation of Trinidad and Tobago has taken steps to help children who need important optical intervention.
4: The project officially began in 2014, and what we found was that we, as a children's charity, we used to get a lot of requests from parents for eyeglasses for their kids. So we got to thinking, this suggested to us that there was a need for this type of assistance. So we brainstormed and discussed it with a couple experts in the eye care industry. And that is how the Eyes Right project was born in 2014. Every single term, except when schools were closed for COVID, we have done the project in various parts of the country. Every term, we have selected a minimum of two, a maximum of three schools, and our service provider, CVU Optical, goes into the schools and screens all the children from standard one up and all the children who require glasses, regardless of whether their parents can afford or not.

0: We supply it free of charge. Republic Bank Limited partnered with us as a corporate sponsor of the project, and they have been a worthy, relentless sponsor. They are the financing arm of this entire project, and RapidFire is the, I would call it, the coordinating arm. So Republic Bank is now the corporate sponsor of the IceRite project, and it's been tremendously successful.
1: Good health is also about vision. Healthy eyes are the foundation of a happy, confident childhood. We believe that seeing clearly shouldn't be a luxury or a privilege. It is a basic right for every single child.
2: Scheduling your children for regular checkups and taking their comments about their vision seriously is an important step to ensuring they have good eye health.
3: So there was this kind doctor, and he allowed me to sit on a chair, and then he pulled a device in front of me, and he told me which type of frame would make me see clearer. And so he showed me different frames. After that, he said that I would need to get glasses, and he said some tips to get my eyes back healthy, like to stop spending so much time on my devices.
4: That's how our life is now, you know, it's based around devices, around screens. Even from young children now, when it comes to their schooling involves some aspect of screen time just to get their work done for research projects, for homework, all these different things. Even with adults, you know, we, in our jobs, a lot of us use screens, we use devices. Even if we don't, we work in conditions that might be hot, might be very cold with AC, under heavy lighting. All these different things, they put strain on your vision. So testing the eyes is not just about getting our glasses, it's about assessing the health of the eyes. If your eyes are dry, if your eyes are tired, if the muscles are working properly. You know, all of these different things are all aspects that contribute to good vision. Not just seeing clearly, but also seeing comfortably to accomplish the job that you're meant to do. Glasses is really a medical device, right? It's something that we use, we put it on our face, so it should be cleaned often. All right, when I say often, at least every day, if you're wearing your glasses every day, try to clean them every day. You know, we live in a climate where it's dusty, it's sweaty, we have Sahara dust everywhere, these kind of things. So we need to make sure we're cleaning them often. Most of the times, if people don't have a spray or have a cloth, they use normal soft liquid detergent like Squeezy or something. They wash your lenses back and front and they dry them or pat them dry with the cloth that's normally provided. When you're taking your glasses off as well, a lot of people complain their glasses get slack. That's one of the reasons why, because they take glasses off like that with one hand. But you should be using both hands to take them off so that you ensure no strain is put on another side, making it slack or making it, you know, a bit lopsided.
5: This is such a blessing to be considered and to be able to receive this nice gift.
0: It feels great to know that they believe that we are making a difference in the lives of their children and in their children's future.
5: I feel blessed. I feel blessed for this opportunity that, you know, was given to my kid. As I heard the Honorable Minister of Education, I really agree with him that a child can be lost in a classroom. Sometimes you may think as a parent, when they complain that they're unable to understand or see, you know, it's due to the fact that maybe it could be something as simple as they just can't see the board, so they can't follow the work. So I really am grateful for it.
0: As long as RapidFire Kids Foundation is in existence, as long as Republic Bank Limited stands by our side, we are going to continue this project. We are going to aim to perhaps even increase the numbers we give every term and every year. The reality is we can never assist everybody, but if you can assist just one, it means you make a difference in your community, you make a difference in your country, you make a difference in the world. So every child we can assist, we are ready and willing to do it.
2: Sight is one of our body's most precious gifts, and ensuring that our children have the opportunity to see as clearly as possible is an important key to their development and their futures. Kudos to the RapidFire Kids Foundation. And in a recent development, Kevin and his hardworking team have gone a step further by recently pooling their resources and enlisting the help of many to open the kids' playroom at the Wendy Fitzwilliam Children's Hospital at the Eric Williams Medical Sciences Complex in Mount Hope in Trinidad. The room was officially opened by the Minister of Health, Dr. the Honorable Lakram Bodo. Also attending was the Minister of Education, Dr. the Honorable Michael Dowlath, and Miss Universe 1998.

herself, Wendy Fitzwilliam, who is now the official patron of the foundation. Many children who are recovering at the hospital will now have the chance to play in a loving and caring environment where they can truly be kids. Thank you for joining us for another episode of Caribbean Medical TV. For more episodes to help you stay in the best of health, please subscribe to our YouTube channel.

0: 5 years after Haiti's president was assassinated, 18 suspects face a U.S. court. Cuba's delegation walks out of the United Nations as President Trump calls the country a failed state. Havana hits back. And in sports, the Falcons soar. The Antigua and Barbuda franchise celebrates their first CPL title. I'm Renee Sion, bringing you some of the big stories across the region in this Caribbean Week in Review. 5 years after Haiti's president was assassinated in his home, 18 suspects have appeared before a United States court, marking a major development in the source search for justice. The men were flown from Haiti aboard a military aircraft before appearing in federal court in Miami. They include former Haitian Justice Ministry employee Joseph Badio and 17 Colombians. The group is among 30 people charged in a U.S. indictment linked to the killing of President Jovenel Moïse. American prosecutors allege the plot was organized in South Florida. Haiti's justice minister says proceedings at home have faced major difficulties, with no trial held after 5 years. Investigations have been disrupted by gang violence and threats against judges. Moïse was shot dead at his private residence outside of Port-au-Prince. His wife survived the attack. His assassination deepened Haiti's political instability and emboldened armed gangs. U.S. authorities say their investigation continues, including efforts to identify those who financed and facilitated the plot. Cuba's delegation walked out of the United Nations General Assembly as U.S. President Donald Trump called the country a failed state and predicted its collapse. Speaking in New York, Trump said his administration was seeking fundamental change in Cuba.
1: My administration is also seeking a fundamental change in the situation in Cuba, where the communist regime is under great pressure, the biggest pressure they've ever been under.

0: It's an absolutely failed state. It's failing like never before, and it will fall. Marco Rubio is handling a negotiation. He's deep into negotiations with Cuba. Let's see what happens. We'll not allow a haven for foreign adversaries to threaten America on our own doorstep, right at our doorstep. The Cuban regime has also spent decades coordinating with the left-wing radicals and communist networks here in the United States. As our State Department has detailed, they've cultivated ties to subversive and radical groups such as the Communist Party USA, Antifa, and the Democrat Socialists of America. Communism will never be coming to America, but freedom will be coming to Cuba.
1: But Havana pushed back, accusing Washington of threatening Cuba through its economic embargo and restrictions on energy supplies. In a social media post, Foreign Minister Bruno Rodriguez rejected Trump's remarks as falsehoods and defended Cuba's rights to remain independent and sovereign. He insisted the island poses no threat to the United States or any other country, describing Washington's measures as collective punishment. His closing message, Cuba is not a threat. The blockade is. Barbados's Prime Minister Mia Motley says the United Nations cannot rebuild trust without addressing unequal power and representation. She is calling for urgent reform to make the organization fairer and more effective. Barbados supports a French-Mexican initiative to limit the Security Council veto in cases of mass atrocities, in arguing it should not prevent action. Motley says reform must also come with adequate funding so international organizations can fulfill their responsibilities.
2: Failure, my friends, to address these challenges, therefore, is not one simply of knowledge or capacity. It is our repeated failure to convert what we know into what we do, to turn principle into practice and global capacity into solidarity. So beneath our many crises lies yet another one. And yes, it is a crisis of responsibility. Mr. President, that responsibility begins here in these halls. The transformation we seek for a better world will only happen when we trust each other and we accept our responsibility for each other. We in the Caribbean understand something about the necessity of living together. Barbados is therefore joining 123 other member states in supporting the Franco-Mexican initiative on the use of the veto in the cases of mass atrocities. Its principle is fundamental. Where populations face genocide, crimes against humanity, or large-scale war crimes, the veto should not be allowed to paralyze the Security Council when action is most urgently needed. We know that many hands make light work, and we can't ignore it. These conflicts need to be supported by a quicker and technology-enhanced observer force capable of rapid deployment to monitor and support ceasefires and peace agreements, to be given the resources. These peacekeeping forces must be given realistic mandates, predictable financing, and true partnership. Let us work, my friends, together with the parties to these conflicts, to build dialogue and to bring opportunities for investment and jobs to the affected populations so that they too can live properly.
1: Venezuela is calling for renewed talks with Guyana over Essequibo while maintaining its claim to the region. Interim President Delcy Rodriguez made the appeal during her address to the United Nations General Assembly. She argued that a negotiated agreement between the two countries would be more lasting than a settlement imposed by an outside body. But Guyana maintains the matter is properly before the International Court of Justice and continues to reject Venezuela's claim. Guyana took the case to the court in 2018, seeking confirmation of the validity of the 1899 ruling that established the boundary. The court's final judgment will be binding on both countries. We get the details in this News Source Guyana report.
3: The interim president of Venezuela, Delcy Rodriguez, has made another appeal to Guyana to return to the negotiation table with the border controversy. Although the International Court of Justice is set to rule on that controversy between the two countries, Guyana has repeatedly stated

0: matter is properly before the International Court. Addressing world leaders at the United Nations General Assembly in New York last evening, Rodriguez sought to reaffirm Venezuela's claim to Guyana's Essequibo region while seeking new talks with Guyana on the controversy.
1: Here, I appeal to the Cooperative Republic of Guyana to resolve the issue and to return to negotiations as stipulated by the Geneva Agreement. Agreements which last the longest are those that emerge from bilateral negotiations. They last longer and function better than those imposed by external bodies.
0: While wearing a brooch that included Guyana's Essequibo region as part of Venezuela, Rodriguez made no mention of the border controversy being before the International Court of Justice. Guyana initiated legal proceedings at the ICJ back in 2018 with the intention of bringing an end to the controversy. Although Venezuela has challenged the court's jurisdiction to resolve the controversy on the grounds that the 1966 Geneva Agreement does not provide for the judicial settlement, the court has long found that it has jurisdiction to preside over the matter. Guyana maintains that the 1899 arbitral award is valid and continues to reject Venezuela's claims. When the ICJ hands down its judgment, it will be legally binding on both countries. Between January and April of 2024, Venezuela issued decrees and laws purporting to annex Guyana's entire Essequibo region. Guyana rejected that move.
2: Staying with territorial disputes, Belize is defending its claim to the Sahfadila Keys, submitting fresh legal arguments to the International Court of Justice in response to Guatemala. The government has filed 2 volumes of written observations concerning the Southern Islands Group. One sets out Belize's legal position, while the other contains evidence and supporting documents. The submission marks another step in the court proceedings over sovereignty over the Keys. News 5 Isiani Catiano examines Belize's response and what comes next.
3: At the center of the case is a long-running question: who holds sovereignty over the Sahfadila Keys? The case was originally brought by Belize against Honduras, but Guatemala has since been allowed to intervene. That means all 3 countries now have a direct legal interest in how the court examines the competing claims surrounding the southernmost group of islands in Belize's territory. The government of Belize says it filed its observations within the extended deadline established by the court on April 16, 2026. The submission was made under Article 85, Paragraph 1 of the International Court of Justice's Rules of Court. Honduras also filed its written observations on Guatemala's statement that same day, placing the responses of both principal parties before the court for consideration. Belize was represented during the filing by Mariana Verde, Chief Operations Officer in the Office of Belize's agent to the International Court of Justice. She was accompanied by Catherine Drummond, a member of the country's legal team. While the government has not publicly disclosed the arguments contained in the 2-volume submission, the filing represents another important procedural step in Belize's effort to defend its claim to the Sahfadila Keys before the world's highest court. The court will now consider the written positions submitted by all sides as the case moves forward.
2: We'll have more news right after this break.

A deciding vote from Trinidad and Tobago's Senate president has secured passage of the Special Operations Bill amid sharp divisions over the legislation. Wade Mark broke a 15-all deadlock after all opposition and independent senators voted against it. Attorney General John Jeremy dismissed the opposition's criticism as hypocritical. He said,

0: said the legislation drew on an established framework used in Jamaica, with preparatory work available to the previous government for years. Jeremy described the bill as a proportionate response to crime. But independent senators raised concerns about detention powers, restrictions on movement, and oversight. The bill has now cleared both houses of parliament. We get more in this TTT News report.
1: Attorney General John Jeremy dismissed criticism of the Special Operations Bill by the opposition as hypocritical. The Attorney General, during his closing contribution in the Senate on Thursday morning, said the legislation is not new or untested. He said details were available at the Law Reform Commission within the Office of the Attorney General and was based on an established legislative framework.
2: This is not legislation that fell like manna from heaven. It is legislation that was sitting in the AG's office for years. Now, Mr. President, the bill before us, we say, is a proportionate response to a problem that we have in Trinidad and Tobago, and our friends and colleagues opposite did not have the courage to treat with head on. They had the knowledge, because the Law Reform Commission was doing its work. They had the work product. They had the relationships, which we have.
1: The AG noted that the previous government had access to the model through Jamaica's implementation of similar legislation and its operations. The Special Operations Bill was passed in the Senate after Senate President Wade Mark exercised his casting vote to break the 15-15 deadlock.
0: Antigua and Barbuda's Prime Minister Gaston Brown is defending plans for tougher minimum sentences, saying the rights of offenders cannot take precedence over public safety. The proposed measures include minimum prison terms of up to 30 years for serious gun crimes. Prime Minister Brown accused the Caribbean judiciary of being too lenient, arguing that short sentences allow repeat offenders to return to the crime. He says constitutional rights and judicial independence will be respected. Parliament is expected to debate the measures next week. Attorney General Sir Stedroy Benjamin says he is confident the legislation will withstand a constitutional change while preserving judicial discretion where circumstances warrant.
3: 15 years in the Matrix Court, 30 years in the High Court. Listen.
4: That's a minimum.
3: A minimum. There have been reports from Jamaica, and I've heard my colleague in Jamaica made a statement. Since the law has been changed with respect to gun crimes, there has been a serious reduction in crime in Jamaica of more than 29% in the first 6 months of this year. The minister there is of the firm view that these strong sentences act as a deterrent to criminals who have the propensity to create gun crimes. I am of that same view too.
0: Still in Antigua and Barbuda, authorities are preparing to publish the names and photographs of convicted sex offenders as part of efforts to strengthen community protection. Attorney General Sir Stedroy Benjamin says the registry will be made public very shortly, insisting the time has come for drastic action. The move follows calls from child protection officials concerned about offenders gaining access to children through jobs in schools and daycare centers. The registry's legal framework currently allows people to request information through the police commissioner. Authorities are now compiling a comprehensive public list, but a release date has not been confirmed.
3: We are of the very firm view that any person convicted and who has served his time or her time in prison, going back into the community, they must be aware that Joe Blogg is returning to the community. Joe Blogg has been convicted of a serious offense, and therefore to protect their children and other persons of that nature. The time has come with drastic actions.

0: taken, and it will be taken now. N-O-W, now. No longer you have to go to the police station. Once you're discharged, you're going to live in Bowlands, Parham, Earlins, Willikies. The people in those areas will know that person has been convicted, has served his sentence, come back to live. Be careful. Watch that man. Watch your children. Watch the young girls and young boys too. And deal with the matter as they see fit. We have zero tolerance to crime.
1: Stay with us. Up next is sports.

0: Time now for a roundup of some of the sporting developments in the region this past week. The Antigua and Barbuda Falcons have soared to their first Caribbean Premier League title. They beat Jamaica Kingsmen by 8 wickets at Kensington Oval, reaching their target of 171 with 20 balls to spare. Sirfan Mokeem starred with 4 for 14 before Amir's Jangu's unbeaten 57 helped seal the victory. Not even Maz Sadiqa's brilliant century could stop the Falcons' historic triumph. TTT Sports has the details.
1: Sent into bat in the final of the Republic Bank Caribbean Premier League at the pumping Kensington Oval on Sunday night, the Jamaica Kingsmen innings was powered by Maz Sadiqa, who blasted a century of just 49 deliveries, the first ever hit in a CPL final.
2: See, that's too full.
1: But Falcons spinner Sufyan Mokeem turned the game on its head, taking 4 wickets for just 14 runs, as the Kingsmen lost 4 wickets for 3 runs in 12 deliveries.
3: Big swing and straight up in the air. Couple of fielders heading in uncomfortably.
4: Over the line.
3: Don't want it to get the ball. Big appeal and given.
1: Sadiqa refused to give in. He hit his second century of the season, lifting Jamaica to 170 for 9.
2: Pakistan, you found one. Built in Peshawar, blooded in Jamaica.
1: The Falcons' reply began with a bang.
4: Goes after this one, thick outside edge.
1: As Rakeem Cornwall smashed 20 runs off the very first over.
4: That's in the slot. In the slot.
1: Amir Jangu then built a composed partnership with Hassan Nawaz. And the pair put on an unbeaten 89 runs. Jangu brought up his half-century to finish on 57 not out, with Nawaz finishing the job with a towering 6. The Falcons reached 173 for 2, with more than 3 overs to spare, sealing the first CPL title in the franchise's history, and the most perfect birthday present for assistant coach Sir Curtly Ambrose.
0: Still with the CPL, Chief Executive Officer Pete Russell is stepping down from his full-time role after 14 years with the tournament. A member of his founding team, Russell says he is proud of bringing fans back to Caribbean cricket and creating opportunities for young players. He will remain in charge until a successor is appointed, then continue supporting the wider CPL group. And Barbados is looking to turn CPL excitement into lasting gains for cricket. Prime Minister Mia Mott

0: He says sustained investment is vital, highlighting government funding for a high-performance center to develop young talent. Speaking after the final at Kensington Oval, she praised the response to the games and expressed confidence that hosting the tournament has boosted the island's economy.
1: Have to invest. You cannot stand back and just see things and hope out of serendipity that things will happen. I'm happy that the money that we're putting into the High Performance Center, we're moving on that now. And I really, really want, as I said, to be able to make the investment in our young people, because as we've always said, global citizens, Bajan roots. Global citizens, Caribbean roots. Our sportsmen are global citizens. Our artists are global citizens. And we have to continue to push it, but we need to make the investments as we've been doing. Clearly, the last decade or two has not been easy for the country, but in spite of that, we still found time to prioritize because we understand what cricket means to Bajans and to Caribbean people. As you can see, the stadium is coming along now with the other stadium as well. So we believe that our citizens can be global in their expression of sports without losing who they are as Bajans and Caribbean people. I'm waiting to see the numbers, but certainly from what I've seen here this week, I expect, and from the amount of flights that I knew that the airlines put on and the additional flights that they put on, I look forward to seeing some positive numbers.
0: And that's sports. We'll be right back.
2: This is what they came for. She's been watching, wondering, waiting for the sands of time to give way to a tide of change, when her seas can provide safe harbor to all who reach her shores, and her earthly embrace can soothe your soul. Let her sense of adventure set you free, and her everlasting stars twinkle in your honeymoon skies. She is Saint Lucia. Let her inspire you.
0: Let's take a quick look now at some of the other stories that made newspaper headlines. In the Bahamas, the Tribune newspaper carried the headline, U.S. Ambassador dismisses Bahamas' complaint over illegal DEA operations as fake news. It says Ambassador Herschel Walker rejected claims that undercover American drug enforcement agents operated without permission. Bahamian officials say the operations breach long-standing agreements, while Walker argued the government should focus on tackling corruption and drug trafficking. In the Cayman Islands, the Cayman Compass published the headline, Cayman facing fuel price shock as duty relief near ends. It was reported that businesses are warning of steep increases at the pumps as global diesel prices rise and fuel duty relief approaches expiry. The government is considering extending the relief amid concerns about higher transport costs and electricity bills. Those were some of the stories that made newspaper headlines. And before we go, let's take a look on the lighter side. A golden retriever in California has apparently confused home security with customer service. Meet Nash, dubbed the world's worst guard dog after cameras caught him greeting an intruder with a toy. His owners watched remotely as the breaking unfolded at their San Diego home. But Nash seemed more interested in organizing a game of fetch, and when armed police arrived, he brought them toys too. Clearly, everyone was welcome to play. Officers arrested the suspect, leaving Nash with one possible career change, from security guard to welcome committee. And that's where we end Caribbean Week in Review. Join us again next week when we recap the stories making headlines across the region. I'm Renee Sion.

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1: And good afternoon. Welcome to another special edition of Territories Talk, CARICOM Conversations, in which we seek to inform and educate the people of Bermuda and other overseas territories about the realities of full membership in CARICOM. I'm your host for today, MP Chris Famous of Bermuda. For those in Bermuda, you know me, Chris from Devonshire. And today we have a very special guest. Well, every guest has been special, but someone who has represented Bermuda on the world stage in regards to energy, the climate change, conservation, the oceans, and CARICOM. Someone that I can consider, well, I don't have to consider him a cousin, he is a cousin, but someone I consider a very close friend and someone who has stood in the gap for Bermuda for decades. And I bring you none other than the Honorable Walter H. Ruban, JP. Good afternoon, Honorable Ruban. How are you?
2: 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Happy to be with you once again, with you and your listeners and watchers for Territories Talk. Always a pleasure to be here.
1: Okay. And let me just do a little brief, I don't want to say monologue, right? But over the last 10 years, you and I have represented Bermuda on the world stage at CARICOM. Not just CARICOM, but CREF, which is the Caribbean Renewable Energy Forum. You've been to other forums when it comes to the ocean, which is a big, I would say, passion of yours, and climate change, basically resilience for the people, right? What were some of your original objectives of being part of Bermuda, being part of CARICOM, and so on?
2: Thank you for the question, Mr. Famous. Well, my enthusiasm for Bermuda's relationship with CARICOM goes back further than when I originally had responsibilities for our relationship with CARICOM, which was given to me by the Premier in right after we became a government again in 2017. But my own personal enthusiasm for our relationship obviously comes with the fact that I am a Bermudian of Caribbean descent, but also when the first PLP administration pursued the associate membership with CARICOM, which was in the early 2000s, I then saw this as a great opportunity and was excited about the possibilities that it provided for Bermuda and what we as a small island in the middle of the Atlantic could do with the opportunities of building stronger relationship with a natural partner, the islands of the Caribbean, of which culturally I always felt that we were part of, and there was an opportunity to begin building a stronger relationship than we had had in the past. It was not the objective of governments prior to the PLP coming in 1998 to build a strong relationship in any way with the Caribbean. And so I saw it as a great opportunity for the incoming government to, and the then PLP government, I should say, to foster and build the relationship further than it already was. So it carried from there, it carried through to when I had those responsibilities, and I was honored to sort of carry out a process of strengthening the relationship as we were associate members with our Caribbean partners in the region, which I felt was important for Bermuda and her future.

0: and her presence. And I just always have felt that these type of relationships are important for Bermuda and her future.
1: Thank you for that. So we became associate members in 2003, correct, right?
0: Yes.
1: In the 20 odd years that we have been associate members, what would you say are some of the most beneficial things that has come out of that relationship with us and Caracol?
0: Well, firstly, we have experienced, I believe, an improvement of our formal relationship with the region. Prior to that, I don't believe Bermuda was seen as being an island that was interested in really being involved or participating in a wider way in the Caribbean, other than perhaps a few things, perhaps in the area of trade unionism and some of the public service related activities, obviously with the utility, but through the utility connection. But we were not seen as that. But that, I believe, was something that was positive. We became part of a stronger association, a stronger family. We were no longer an island alone. And we had a group of other partners to shape how we were placed in the world with. So I believe that is something. And in a world that even at that point was beginning to be more internationalized, and it was certainly something that we as a small island needed to be focused on, is, you know, what are going to be the relationships that are going to be helpful to Bermuda? Who are we going to build relationships that we have common purpose or commonality with culturally, economically, and matters concerning the region in general? And how does Bermuda shape these opportunities for the future? So I believe all of that has been made more clear and strengthened through our relationship with CARICOM. We also gained other opportunities through being a part of the public health framework that is within the region, whether it be obviously with PAHO, but certainly with CARPA. That has been something that has been very helpful to our public health framework. And I'm sure that those who participate in that can see that. There are also areas of education, which we certainly could have the benefit of some of the activities within the education framework of the Caribbean, particularly with UWE, and having the opportunity to link with UWE as a member of the CARICOM family, and see Bermudians benefit from the world-class education that UWE has. And that has happened for many Bermudians. There's obviously in the area of sport, and where Bermuda has increased her involvement and activity in a variety of areas, which has helped to build a good reputation for us in the area of sport with the region, competing with other islands. Carrying on sports activity, which has, I believe, enhanced our own participation globally, and like the Caribbean, because of our relationship with CARIFTA, and with just in general in the region as an associate member, that could be enhanced. I believe we also were able to even foster closer ties with our own associate members, which are other overseas territories, because prior to that, perhaps there weren't many opportunities for us to meet and to discuss issues, or have even a wider global forum for us as a group to talk about the issues that were important to us. As a part of the associate membership, we were a part of a group of islands that we had a common, certainly, governance relationship, but we also were welcome to participate regionally. So that certainly has been positive. And just the ability, which I can personally attest to, building closer ties and discussions and relationships and links with the overseas territory members who are also associate members, has certainly increased because of our involvement with CARICOM, because that's where we would be able to meet, other than maybe once

0: twice a year, perhaps in London. We were able to meet in the region, talking with our brothers and sisters in the region who, okay, supported us and certainly wanted to understand the issues that we were concerned with. I mean, that's just a few. I can go on with other positives have come with the associate membership over the last 20 plus years. And they've materialized in different ways, I think, for individuals. Certainly other Bermudians with links in the region, with their own ability to travel and to even create opportunities for themselves. The fact that we are an associate member makes that process much more smoother because we are part of the Caribbean family. So, right. I mean, these are just some of the things that I believe have been strengthened for us.
1: All right. So you had mentioned something earlier. You said building a stronger tie to our other overseas territories. 2017, there was a natural disaster event in some of our sister overseas territories, namely Virgin Islands, Turks and Caicos Islands, Anguilla. In 2025, last year, there was a natural disaster event in Jamaica, Bahamas, parts of Turks and Caicos. These are things called climate change, natural disasters, right? You, as the minister who was responsible for the climate, you have seen firsthand, interacted with islands such as the Bahamas, that have basically been destroyed. Parts of the islands have been destroyed by natural disaster. The whole Caribbean, right? Well, now just at the start of hurricane season, the whole Caribbean is just one hurricane away from somebody getting hit. How do you see that as climate change, climate resilience, food security? How do you see our ties with CARICOM and the other overseas territories as being strengthened in regards to these natural disasters?
0: I think what you have mentioned, particularly in the climate side, Mr. Famous, is perhaps the most crucial area, Emma, that we as an island in the Middle Atlantic, along with our other Caribbean family, face. Climate change is real. It's here. Its impacts are already being experienced, particularly by islands like Bermuda in the region. And it is only working together are we going to be able to address these issues. And certainly, there is no reason for Bermuda to be alone in her own efforts to address these issues, because we share common challenges with other islands in the region. And those islands are our overseas territories family and the wider Caribbean family. As you said, the devastation that many members of the Caribbean, like CARICOM, have faced, Bermuda has seen firsthand. I've seen it firsthand. Certainly a couple of years ago in Grenada and in parts of St. Vincent, experienced Beryl, and the devastation is still being recovered from. And these are experiences that we as islands share. Bermuda has had her own experiences with the devastation. And thus we have always been, and as an island, willing to help and give support to our Caribbean family when these incidents happen. You mentioned the Bahamas, islands like Dominica. Okay, what Jamaica experienced with Melissa. These are existential threats that we cannot stop, we cannot control, but we can work with others to prepare for and share knowledge of the experiences and support each other in facing those challenges. And CARICOM has been a forum for us to work together. And frankly, is the chief form.

0: for us in this region of where we work together. And by exchange of being a member, we've had the benefit of some of the resources that CARICOM has developed with addressing, whether it be SEDIMA, whether it be with our member our membership in like Carolac. And just because we are connected with the region, there is an automatic impetus by them and by us to help each other. And the knowledge that of our experiences as it relates to climate change, as it relates to all the issues around what's happening in the ocean and the Caribbean in particular, is experiencing some very severe impacts related to climate and some of the impacts of human activity around climate, whether it be coral reef erosion or issues related to what's happening in deforestation and other water security. These are things that we all as islands share, and we have the opportunity within CARICOM to benefit from shared knowledge, shared experience, but also coming up with solutions for these challenges. And I can touch on food security as well, but I didn't want to go on too long, Mr. Famous.
1: You the B word today. You remember that B word I told you a couple years back? So, in your opinion, as someone who has traveled throughout the region, interacted with regional leaders, interacted with the people of Bermuda, right? Because it all starts with the people of Bermuda. Why do you say now is a good time for us to politically mature from associate member to full member?
0: I support Bermuda advancing a stronger relationship with CARICOM for a couple of reasons. One, I believe, as you just said, it's a natural step for us. We are a country that has, since 1968, developed a more mature democratic and governance for ourselves. We've done a reasonably good job at it. And we do have the opportunity to having proven, I believe, that we respect and operate in a sphere of good, of like very good governance, that we are in a real position where we can look into the wider world and begin to develop more mature relationships for ourselves beyond the relationships that we have relied on. Which is related with the United States, with the United Kingdom, and other major global partners in the region, that we have to, as an island, begin to think about what benefits us, Bermuda, but also who can we build relationships with that can help advance Bermuda's interests. We all know that we are an international center. We attract international activity. And because we've decided that, it means that the like pressures and issues that bear upon us have an international complexion, an international perspective. It's not just what happens here that matters to Bermudians. It's what happens in the other parts of the world, because our economy is connected. And not only our economy, but our people are connected with activities that go on all over the world. Having a stronger and more advanced relationship in CARICOM supports efforts to advance Bermuda's relationship internationally and also helps our people in advancement of our interests internationally. And being a member of a highly regarded body in a full way gives us an opportunity to participate globally in a way that we do not have now. Being an associate member is fine, but it does present some limitations. As a full member, we get to participate in CARICOM's efforts globally in areas that particularly impact on Bermuda's interests, with our international business side, which is always looking for broader markets to advance. Issues that impact us and the region, such as the issues around international banking, which

0: impact all the islands, and correspondent banking, other issues around anti-money laundering, and other things that we know are impacting the region economically in particular. But also, as I said, climate change, another area which has a huge international perspective to it. And it's as groups of islands that we actually should operate to advance these interests. Being a part of CARICOM, which is involved in almost every larger international forum around issues that pertain to islands. Being a part of that, we benefit from CARICOM's advocacy. And being a full member, we get to decide what policies are going to be most impactful for all members. Right now, as an associate member, we don't get to participate fully in those activities. We just kind of sit around and watch them from the sidelines. And then we actually then receive the results of them if we do benefit from them, whether or not. But as a full member of CARICOM, we get to participate in the decisions that are made in a number of key areas that advance international participation and support of interests of islands in the Caribbean and certainly ourselves. And I think that's important right now with where the world is. And we've already, even as an associate member, been a beneficiary of CARICOM's advocacy. As we know, last year there was an issue in relation to shipping that the United States government was proposing to impose on global shipping that would have negatively impacted Bermuda. It is through the advocacy of CARICOM that it was ensured that those changes that the U.S. government was proposing would not impact us. That was through CARICOM's advocacy. That was not through advocacy of the United Kingdom or anybody else. It was us working with, as a member within the CARICOM framework. We benefited from their advocacy. And there are opportunities like that we can be fully participating in. Because that is our interest. And we cannot, in my view, it's not healthy or sensible for us to sit on the sidelines in different international forums and wait to be listened to or wait to be acknowledged when we have a real opportunity to fully participate or certainly participate at a higher level and shape policy and shape ideas and shape objectives that impact Bermuda and play a major role in that. And whether we're in overseas territory or not, these are issues that are always going to be important to Bermuda, as they are important to our other overseas territories colleagues who are also the member of other international organizations. They participate fully. Some of them are quite active in the UN system and in other international, larger regional organizations to protect their interests. We should be doing the same.
1: We can go to a very brief slideshow, but before we go to that, and then we transition back to some other questions as we start winding down. But before we get there, I just want to thank Territories Talk Media Partners, which is Cayman Mall Road in Cayman Islands, Radio Turks and Caicos in, Turks and Caicos Island, CBN Radio and TV in the Virgin Islands, and Channel 82 right here in Bermuda. I use that as an example to say that Territories Talk started 8 years ago in Cayman Islands as a radio show. Then we transitioned or expanded, I should say, in 2021 to this online version. And since then, we've developed media partners in other overseas territories, which is a prime example of us being an island geographically in the north, but we have this show being broadcast in other overseas territories, which just speaks to who we're trying to do as a government. We cannot just be an island alone. We have to work with our partners. So before we go into the slideshow, let me say this, Honorable Robin. You have a wealth of knowledge that you did a lot for this country. A lot of people don't even know all the half the stuff you did for this country.

0: I just want to thank you for what you've done for Bermuda. All right.
1: Thank you. I do nothing. I've done nothing good alone, Mr. Famous. So I want to thank you for your support in doing those activities as well. So thank you very much.
0: And thank you to the people of C15.
1: Key role you played with helping me to carry out the responsibility.
0: Yeah, no problem. So this is just some of the in world leaders you interact with. Can you tell us who is this gentleman on the left? You there? You present? Honorable?
1: Yes, I see the pictures.
0: Now, saying who is that gentleman on the left? You tell us who this folks are.
1: That's the former Prime Minister of Canada, Mr. Trudeau, Justin Trudeau.
0: And
1: I'm standing there with the premiers of Turks and Caicos and BVI, and we met him in the Bahamas.
0: Right.
1: I was able to have a short conversation with him about Bermuda.
0: Right. So that is a prime example of what CARICOM allows us to do, is have interactions with world leaders, right?
1: Yeah. And I know that there's been considerable debate in the island about what CARICOM brings to us. Well, this is an example of what it does. And I challenge anybody to actually put up an alternative option that we have as a overseas territory, as a small island, to build relationship with global leadership. What other organizations can anybody present that presents Bermuda with those opportunities? And I'm prepared to say there is no other that presents us with the opportunity to meet people such as the head of the United Nations, other leaders who have come and given audience to CARICOM, leaders of the World Bank, the International the World Trade Organization, other major players who have often sought audience of CARICOM and even CARICOM's advocacy internationally for their issues. They come to CARICOM to meet, and that's an opportunity for us, Bermuda, to meet with them. These opportunities are not provided by any other organization, and I challenge anyone to give me an example of where else this has happened.
0: Well, the double-edged sword is these world leaders, they come to CARICOM, but when they follow, we can meet with them maybe socially for a few minutes. But when it comes to actually being in the room with them and we're having, or CARICOM's having these negotiations with them as associate members, by protocol, we have to stay in the kitty corner, right? We can't even partake in the conversation. We can meet with them and shake their hands, but actually negotiating with them is limited. That's one of the limitations of being an associate member, right?
1: Yes, you are correct. And this is why CARICOM creates the opportunity, because then if we are a full member, we can, in certain issues, contribute to the discussion of what the position of CARICOM might be. Depending on the issues, I do appreciate the fact that as an overseas territory, foreign policy is not an area that we would likely be involved in, if I can follow the example of Montserrat. They don't participate in the foreign policy framework. But there are other areas that are globally significant that CARICOM participates in, such as trade, such as other areas of engagement with global organizations, that we would benefit as a full member being a part of that particular constituency of CARICOM. We get to contribute to the conversations, and we get to be a part of the discussions, even such things as the issue of crime in the region, and how CARICOM members will address those issues. We get to be a part of the major conversation if we're a full member. Other than that, we do, like you said, sit on the sidelines and sort of are more so just as sort of spectators. But there are so many issues

0: a number of issues that we all, whether we're a larger island or a small island, share in experience and how we're impacted. So being a full member provides a real, genuine, substantive opportunity to be a part of the global conversations that CARICOM itself engages in. And as I said, you know, even as you did say that, you know, when the world leaders come to CARICOM, we're not necessarily part of the policy discussions, but we benefit from the premium benefits that come from those engagements. And we benefit from CARICOM's prestige and respect that they have with that leadership. And I think those are things that Bermuda should want to be a part of, even in our own position, is that to benefit from whatever global dividends CARICOM is able to advance for the region. We should want to benefit from that.
1: All right, so we're just going to quickly go through this slideshow and then get back to some questions. This is an example of, I would just do a quite quick narration. So this was at the United Nations where we went for the Ocean Prosperity Conference. This is an example that as an overseas territory, we can only go to United Nations if UK allows us to go there. We can't go there and talk about the issues that affect our oceans unless the United Nations says, okay, I'm sorry, not United Nations, UK says, okay, you go and talk about the issues that affect you, right? So that's sort of yourself and Dr. Warren outside of United Nations three, 4 years ago. That's you and the comrade.
0: Yes, former Prime Minister of St. Vincent.
1: All right. Who's that gentleman in the middle?
0: Yes, the former Prime Minister of Jamaica, the Honorable P.J. Patterson.
1: All right.
0: One of the

0: warrant outside of United Nations three, 4 years ago. That's you and your comrade.
1: Yes, former Prime Minister of St. Vincent.
0: Right. Who's that Jonathan in the middle?
1: Yes, the former Prime Minister of Jamaica, the Honorable PJ Patterson.
0: All right.
1: One of the most formidable leaders of ever in the region.
0: Yeah. These gentlemen.
1: Yes. The Prime Minister of St. Kitts and the Foreign Minister for St. Kitts. Yes, Prime Minister of Barbados. A very good

0: nothing, right? I mean, it could be like football or whatever, right? But the UK doesn't have to worry about hurricanes. They don't have to worry about the energy situation that we have to worry about. They don't have to worry about the cost of transport that we have to worry about. And they don't have to worry about the cost of food that we have to worry about. So when you have, I'm going to say, detractors say, well, let's just stick with the UK, right? And you say, well, what's happening in the UK right now? And it's political and chaos, right? You ask yourself, not saying in a disparaging way, but logistically, what do we have in common? How can the UK assist us when they don't even have the same challenges as us? So how are they going to know how to respond to the challenges that we have? The only people, not necessarily color, but the only countries that can talk to us about the challenges that we have are those that are experiencing their same challenges themselves, which is only leads to only one set of country, right? That's the islands in the Atlantic and the Caribbean. As much as people like to say, we're not in the Caribbean, we are geographically not in the Caribbean, but we are culturally and logistically face the same challenges as other Caribbean islands. So I'm going to transition now to a question for you. What, in your opinion, are the advantages for the people, especially young people of Bermuda, from further enhancement of our relationship with CARICOM in regards to school, in regards to job opportunities or opportunities to create businesses? Very, very briefly, tell me what you think are, what you know are the advantages.
1: The Caribbean presents a slew of opportunities for Bermudians. Some Bermudians have already taken advantage of some of those, and it's great that they have. But continuing to strengthen our relationship with the region creates a dividend of opportunities that we'll be able to take advantage of. From the standpoint of, if you're a young person, let's say, in your 30 something and looking for perhaps job or investment opportunities, the like Caribbean presents that for you. Educationally, if you were to attend, and there are many Bermudians who are already a product of this system, so it's not so much that this needs to be proven, it's already been, but it's about strengthening the ties that can create more efficient realization of these opportunities for people, such as education, whether it be within the field of medicine, whether it be in the field of finance, whether it be in the field of tourism. Strengthening our ties with the region creates an opportunity for Bermudians to go further in the region, advance their own interests much more fully. And also, we get to sit at the table and shaping how those interests can be realized. Whether it be, I guess, like has already been said, with UWE and the numerous other educational institutions in the region. And this is not just about academic education. There's also other areas of education in the area of digital transformation, which is very much something of issue. CARICOM right now has a major digital initiative, which is being actually led by the government of like Grenada to advance to advance digital training, digital education, digital

taking advantage of opportunities and not going off to North America or Europe to actually realize their opportunities. So, and these are things that are open to Bermuda to be a part of and to be fully a part of as a full member. There's also other areas, entrepreneurship in a variety of areas that the Caribbean is looking for growth. There are areas of the Caribbean that are ripe for growth. Some of the smaller islands are looking for modernization of infrastructure, modernization of services that here in Bermuda are already well developed. And, you know, these are the areas that younger people who have a sense of adventure, who have an interest in going to other countries and seeing, can go and take it, you know, and look to take up, to be a part of. We know that many people from the Caribbean have come to Bermuda and realized similar opportunities for themselves. And there's no reason that we shouldn't be going to the region and doing the same. And there's so many areas that when you spend time in the Caribbean, you can see these are areas that Bermudians can go and participate in and build economic opportunity, social opportunity, other opportunities that I believe that for the future will be things that Bermudians will want to be a part of. There is one other point I'd like to make, Mr. Famous, about this issue. We constantly go around this debate about individual benefit. And that's fine, you know, and I know people look for how they can individually benefit. We all do. But, you know, we've seen something over a number of years, which I believe should allow people to sort of think a little bit more substantive about these issues. We just saw in the last couple of weeks the announcement of one of our major banks purchasing a huge book of business in the Caribbean. Purchasing a major financial player in the Caribbean. That's within the banking field. And let me just remind people, there are a number of Bermudian institutions that already have substantial positions in the Caribbean already. They've taken, you know, they've invested. They have established mature businesses in the Caribbean and have been doing this for years. So here we have one of our major banks broadening its platform by buying CIBC Caribbean's business, and CIBC being a major Canadian bank, but they're selling their business in the Caribbean and Butterfield Bank has purchased it. We have All Shores, which is, you know, obviously a major player in the insurance business here, heavily positioned in the Caribbean. Obviously there is a Colonial Insurance business or Colonial Group, diversified business, and there are others. Obviously, every law firm that's here has some connection with the Caribbean, you know. So business moving between Bermuda and the region is already a reality. I often ask the question, why is it so difficult for individuals to see what business in Bermuda, Bermudian businesses, have already seen and have been taken advantage of for decades? That there are opportunities to build greater ties, greater benefits, and greater opportunities for all of us in the Caribbean. And they've already realized it. But we as individuals seem to be still trying to figure it out. What like Bermuda business has already realized. So all those, this is a very broad like topic that I know that Bermudians often talk about and ask questions about. And I think the questions are fair, but I do think that in some ways we're not looking for positive answers. We're looking for answers that show why something isn't a good idea when there are other institutions in the country that have already realized the benefits of stronger Caribbean relationships. And people seem to get upset or concerned when the government is trying to actually realize benefits that business is already realizing. You know, the Bermudian business community is already realizing stronger ties with the Caribbean, investing real billions of dollars in the Caribbean from here. Do people actually know, and I'm just going to slightly deviate, that
that

0: Bermuda insurers participated in the insurance policies that have supported the recovery of Jamaica from Melissa. Bermudian insurers, based insurers, participated in providing Jamaica with that insurance coverage that it is now benefiting from in its recovery. So business has already embraced something that the government is now trying to ensure that its people, who have traditionally not been a part of that rubric or that particular connection, can now realize. And I just think that we sometimes need to look in the environment around us and see what's happening and see, well, if others connected with Bermuda are doing it, then there must be opportunities for us as individual Bermudians to do it. And our government is actually positioning itself so that Bermuda can actually, Bermudians can realize the same benefits that many businesses are already seeing in the region.
1: That's a good point. And that's, can we be frank? Can we be a little bit frank? We know what it is. It's fear-mongering, right? It's fear-mongering. It's this, oh, if you become part of CARICOM, this is going to happen. We've been part of CARICOM for 20 years and none of that's happened. So what are you talking about? So like you said, major businesses that are owned by, let's just say established families, right, have made investments and are making millions of dollars in the Caribbean. Their business plans would have showed the feasibility of investing in banks, insurances, Bermuda Air even, Barrett's Ginger Beer, right? Logic Communications. I can go on and on and on.
0: Yes.
1: Anya's, right? My sister has a house in the Virgin Islands, and we used to have a view straight to the water. Now that view is blocked because Conyers, right? Conyers dealing permit, Conyers, built a 5-story building blocking our view. Now, why would they invest all that millions of dollars in the British Virgin Islands if there weren't money to be made? But there's some of the same people, some of them sit in Parliament, would say, you shouldn't be involved in the Caribbean, but you're involved in the Caribbean making money. So why I can't be involved? Why the average Joe can't be involved, right? Which leads to back to the word fear-mongering, hypocrisy even. You're making money, but you don't want us to make money. You want us to stay in Bermuda fighting the cost of living versus becoming masters of our own destiny, buying property, building businesses, so on and so forth, right? Which also leads to the fact that there's this narrative by none other than people that advocated for immigration who was being open, saying, oh, if you become full members of CARICOM, that's going to lead to changes in the Constitution and immigration changes. What do you, very briefly as we wind on, we have a very few minutes left. What do you say to that fear-mongering about, specifically about immigration and economic impacts?
0: Well, we know that immigration historically has been used as a tool to undermine significant members of our population in a variety of ways by certain interests in Bermuda. A constant weapon going back so many generations to undermine the position economically, socially, of sectors of our population, particularly our Black population, going back to even the years right after emancipation. Immigration is used as a tool to undermine their aspiration and their wishes and their opportunities. And the fear around that has been a constant fixture in the Bermudian experience right up to this very day. So it's always been used as a weapon, and that's why Bermudians are very sensitive around the issue of immigration. So if somebody even raises a question that, oh, CARICOM opens up the door to free movement, I'll just say it, and people will be able to come here and undermine Bermudian jobs in an unrestricted way. Absolutely false. It is a false premise, but it is used as

0: you said, to curry fear, because that has been such a heavy discussion within the CARICOM region about the free movement issue. But that is not something that we're going to need to be fearful of in any way, because it's not a position. And the minister, the current minister, has been very clear prior to the current minister, it was a position of the Bermuda government that free movement is not an option. And even the mechanics of travel and immigration make it mechanically impossible for us to be that open practically anyway. Our laws and just trying to like travel here and all these other ways just make it, and just so many pieces of this make it impossible for us to take on such a feature of our a like relationship with CARICOM. And that's not for, okay, like forget Mr. Famous, not every CARICOM family member has even full member has taken on the free movement provision either. And there are some that will never take it on. So why is there this, you know, it is a effort to undermine and bring out fear, but you have to, I think, seriously, and I think it's important that these are the frank conversations we have in Bermuda. We have to be very direct by those people who raise these particular issues in the way they do and tell them, why are you trying to cultivate fear in this community? Why is it so difficult for all of us to see international relationships as something that Bermuda needs to embrace? Or perhaps it's only certain types of international relationships that people believe, certain interests believe we should embrace. And those are the direct challenges we should make to those who keep, particularly in leadership positions, who keep bringing up the concerns about CARICOM, as if somehow the Bermudian people and those who represent Bermudian people can't come to a sensible decision about what Bermuda's interest is in the future and how it should be shaped. Like, it's always got to be somebody else that we should need to talk to or get advice from about these issues. Like, we're not yet a mature enough community with mature enough leadership to shape these relationships on behalf of the country. I reject that thinking. I reject that, and I think it's important that those in leadership who are supportive of Bermuda creating stronger international relationships, certainly from a governmental standpoint, that her people can directly benefit from, they should be challenged.
1: Yeah.
0: You know, on like the basis of why they're raising the points, when we know, when you look at other sectors of the community, no one contests the rationale for an All Shores or a Colonial or Butterfield Bank or any other business institution in Bermuda developing an international relationship outside of Bermuda or in the region. No one questions it. They have to go through a certain process, perhaps, you know, from a regulatory or other side, but there's no one who believes that these are bad things for business. So if it's not bad for business, why are they bad for our people? That our people can build international relationships and benefit them that have been shaped by their government for them to benefit from. Like, questions only come up when the government is involved with developing those relationships, despite the fact that these relationships are even important to the government and its own operation in the wider world.
1: That's
0: the logic, is that it's okay for business to develop international relationships and develop international commerce in a region that we have a particular connection with, but for individual citizens and the government to benefit from those similar relationships, we have to be restrictive. I reject that.
1: So let's be frank, right?
0: I reject that totally.
1: This is me and you talking.
0: Well, it's not really me and you talking.
1: To the wider world. 10 years ago, right, there's a particular then minister who said, and I quote, well, maybe I don't quote, but who said, we should open up our minds to allow more people to come into the island, and we should embrace them, and we should give them Bermudian status, right? March

0: February 2016, which led to a series of events that culminated with Parliament being blockaded by the people of Bermuda for 1 week. That was by the Honorable Michael Fay, who was an advocate, right, for more people coming into the island and getting Bermuda status, long-term residency and Bermuda status. Fast forward to 2026, the same Michael Fay is now out here fear-mongering. Michael Fay, who was not born in Bermuda, let's just put it, let's be straight. He's not a Bermudian, right? Is now advocating, telling people, oh, be fearful of CARICOM, because if they sign that agreement, that's gonna mean more people coming into the island and taking your jobs, right? So if people can't see the hypocrisy from somebody who's not born in Bermuda, my Bermuda status, but he's not born in Bermuda, telling Bermudians 10 years ago, open the door and let foreigners come in there, and now, because he's not in government, oh, the PLP is just gonna let all these foreigners come in there, right? Which is categorically untrue. So I say this to you, me and you is talking, and I'm saying this to the people of Bermuda. Ask yourselves, as Honorable Will Brown said, why is it good for businesses to invest in the Caribbean, but it's bad when Bermuda government says invest in the Caribbean? Why was it good when Michael Fay says, oh, let foreigners come into the island, but it's bad that Bermuda is potentially exploring full membership? Full membership does not equal freedom of movement. Let's be clear, right? The majority of Caribbean islands do not engage in freedom of movement. It's just simple as that. So as we wrap up, Honorable, and we have to wrap up in 2 minutes, what would you say to the people of Bermuda about how CARICOM can benefit them that you haven't said already? Just summarize it down to 1 minute, please.
1: Opportunity, leverage, and global ties. Those are the things that CARICOM will bring to the Bermuda, to Bermuda. Opportunity for the people, leverage in regional issues as we work together, and global ties that Bermuda can benefit from and her people benefit from, because nothing this government does, and this is any government, you make investments in relationships that your people can benefit from, not the government individually. And a investment in a relationship with CARICOM is so the people of Bermuda can gain maximum benefit from being part of a major regional grouping of islands of nations.
0: All right, thank you very much. As we conclude yet another special episode of Territories Talk, we will continue this conversation. This isn't a one-time only shot. We will continue this conversation because the people of Bermuda need to hear from not just their own, but others in the region about the benefits of CARICOM, the realities, the facts from the fiction, right? And I thank you, Honorable Walter Raban, for joining us. Thank you for your service to the country, and look forward to seeing you soon in person.
1: Yes, and I will happily come back on your program to discuss these issues to help our people understand them better.
0: All right. Territorial Talk, we're looking forward to having a very extremely special guest maybe on the 30th of June, but I will keep you abreast. I want to give a shout out again to our media colleagues, Cayman Mall Road in Cayman Islands, CBN Radio and TV in the Virgin Islands, Channel 82 here in Bermuda, and Radio Turks and Caicos in Turks and Caicos Island. And a very special shout out to my co-host, Shana Smith Archer of the beautiful Virgin Islands, and Speaker Shirley Osborne of Montserrat. With that, Territories Talk, we always look to inform and unite the people of the region. Thank you.
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0: Hello, welcome to Galley Gourmet with Chef Lisa. Today I am at the famous Foxy's restaurant in Great Harbour, Joost van Dijk in the British Virgin Islands, and I'm joined by the incredibly talented and handsome Chef Ricky. Welcome to our show.
1: Thank you.
0: Ricky, I can see some amazing ingredients here already. What is the dish that you're preparing for us today?
1: Traditional Kang fritters,
0: which
1: is well known to the BVL.
0: Ah.
1: One of our signature dish at Foxy's.
0: Yum. I may have tried them here a few times at your restaurant in the past.
1: Yeah, okay.
0: And I can test that they're very, very good. Just for the people at home, Ricky, a rough idea of the ingredients that they'll need to get today, what would they be using? I can see we've got peppers here.
1: If we're producing for like six guests, we use like two queen kangs with half of each pepper, onion, some thyme, celery.
0: Smells good too.
1: Then we have to make a butter, some flour, some egg, salt and pepper, some baking soda, dash of Tabasco sauce.
0: See, that's sneaky. I would never have known to put Tabasco in your batter.
1: I like that.
0: And you've got some milk there, obviously, that goes into the mix.
1: Yes.
0: And obviously the big ingredient is the conch.
1: Right.
0: Right. Okay. Well, guys, we might just take a quick break, and when we come back, I think I'm going to get put to work, right?
1: Yes.
0: All right. See you soon.
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0: Welcome back to Galley Gourmet with Chef Lisa. Today we are at Foxy's Restaurant in Great Harbour at Joost van Dijk in the British Virgin Islands. We're joined by Chef Ricky, and we are about to do some preparation for the conch fritters. Ricky, I can see you've got a myriad of things in front of me, so what would you like me to do with this?
1: I'm going to just cut all the peppers in half, so we're just going to use half, because we're not making as many as much conch fritters.
0: We're not cooking for the whole restaurant?
1: No.
0: Phew, okay.
1: So just cut each pepper in half.
0: Okay.
1: We're just going to use half a pepper, small onion.
0: Okay, cool. And I can see you've got the meat from the conch shell.
1: Yes.
0: This is the muscle?
1: Conch after.
0: Yeah.
1: We break the conch shell open.
0: And how do you do that?
1: Sometimes big stone, island way, some big rocks.
0: Yeah.
1: Smash the conch, we take it open. And this is what you're going to get.
0: Do you break it, the whole shell? Or how do you actually pull the muscle out of the shell?
1: Yeah, we break the whole shell.
0: Oh, you break it all? Oh, okay.
1: To keep the shell, we can now make

0: Boil it
1: yeah.
0: in hot water, so then you can keep the shell
1: right.
0: for display and pull the conch out.
1: Ah, it's. I've got to see how they do that. I've never actually done it myself. Okay, so you're about to cut
0: some
1: that.
0: Conch, yeah.
1: So I can see that you're cutting off what looks like, is that like the...
0: The eyes.
1: The eyes,
0: yeah, the waist,
1: okay.
0: The little...
1: So you're basically, oh.
0: Cleaning it, yeah.
1: Nice. And if when you are putting it in a pressure cooker, how long does it normally have to be cooked for?
0: About 15 to 20 minutes.
1: 15 to 20 minutes.
0: Yeah.
1: Uh-huh. So you can do conch fritters, but what other things can you do with conch if you weren't making fritters?
0: You know, I'm doing also a cracked popcorn conch.
1: Uh-huh.
0: Now I'm going to take the same conch, peel it, like take the skin off.
1: Yes.
0: And we pong it. Use a mallet, pong it, and then you deep fry it.
1: Yum. Do you ever do like a curry or a stew with the conch or a soup?
0: Yeah, we do not a local dish. We do a conch soup.
1: Uh-huh. And I know you were born here in the British Virgin Islands. Would this have been a dish that your mum might have made for
0: yes.
1: you as a young kid?
0: Yes.
1: Uh-huh. What else would she have done? What would be some of your favourite dishes that she would have prepared as a young kid?
0: With the conch? Well,
1: not necessarily conch, but fish?
0: Yeah, fish. We'll do like a fish and fungi, or a national local dish in the BVI.
1: Uh-huh. And when you say fish and fungi, what goes into the fungi?
0: Well, peppers, onions, seasonings, and is cornmeal.
1: Cornmeal.
0: Yeah, cornmeal.
1: And is it like the consistency kind of like a porridge or an oatmeal when it's
0: yes,
1: finished?
0: Yes, but you make it a little thicker, more stiff.
1: Ah.
0: So we use all the different season, and when you're cooking the fish, you put extra water in it.
1: Yeah.
0: So you could take the same water and put it into the cornmeal.
1: Right.
0: So you get that nice fish taste.
1: Yum. And does it have like any sort of chili spice to it at all?
0: Not really. It's mostly like island spices, the onions and stuff, peppers, onions, celery.
1: Right. Okay, so you clean that up. So you've
0: yeah,
1: taken all the...
0: Up. Dice it up.
1: The lovely slowly. Eyes off. And you're left with this yummy conch. And I mean, I know I've not completely finished
0: yeah, you're
1: here.
0: Going, you're doing good.
1: But I know we've been a bit sneaky and we've actually got all of this ingredients ready to go.
0: Yes.
1: But before we do that, I know you've got the batter here that we need to do.
0: Yes.
1: So do you want to show me what you do with that?
0: Sure.
1: So if we're doing this for, just for example, six people, how many eggs would you use for
0: that's
1: that?
0: Three eggs.
1: Three eggs?
0: Yeah.
1: Okay. And these are from the hens out the back, right?
0: For sure.
1: The cool thing I've noticed in the supermarkets here in the BVI is that more and more local farmers are starting to bring in their produce, which I don't know if you get a chance to use much of
0: yeah,
1: being here
0: yes,
1: at Yost.
0: Yes.
1: Do you try and
0: yeah.
1: use that? Yeah. And obviously the conch and the seafood is all caught locally.
0: Yes.
1: Yeah. Are you part of that process or does somebody else go out?
0: No, someone else goes out. But uh-huh. we have a fishing boat who goes and catch all the fish and all the seafood.
1: Uh-huh. So you put three eggs in. Okay.
0: Put a little bit of
1: dash of Tabasco.
0: Dash, yeah.
1: Yep.
0: I can't tell you exactly my recipe.
1: I like that.
0: Some flour.
1: And this is just regular all-purpose plain flour?
0: Yes.
1: So about a cup, roughly?
0: Yes, about a cup.
1: Yeah.
0: About a teaspoon of baking powder.
1: Uh-huh.
0: About 2 pinches of salt.
1: And any sort of salt is okay to use?
0: You prefer the sea salt.
1: Sea salt.
0: It's all mixed in already.
1: Perfect. And you want the batter to be a nice, even consistency, I'm guessing?
0: Yes.
1: Yeah? Could you make this batter in advance and keep it in the refrigerator until you were ready to use it?
0: Yes, you can.
1: So it can sort of stay put for a couple of hours if you've got other
0: right.
1: things you need to do. Right.
0: Don't forget a little bit of milk.
1: And roughly how much milk would you use?
0: About a half cup.
1: Half cup?
0: Yeah.
1: Uh-huh. So... Really, this doesn't take too much time. If you're a busy person at home, this is, so far, aside from just having this pressure cooked, it's not too difficult to put together
0: no,
1: for a dinner party.
0: Yes.
1: Or yeah. So, Ricky, I can see that we've got all this lovely ingredients ready to go, and that's going to go into the food processor,
0: yes,
1: I believe.
0: Yes, we put this in the food processor.
1: Okay. So what consistency does that need to be? Does it need to be kind of like a paste, or can it still be a bit chunky?
0: Yeah, it's going
1: to
0: be chunky, and it's going to be more like a paste. We try to get a little smooth, because you want to get the tongue tenderized.
1: Right, right.
0: Takes a couple of minutes.
1: Couple of minutes?
0: Yeah, to get all seasoned, line all the tongue.
1: Right, okay. That's a pretty good-sized industrial food processor.
0: Yeah, big restaurant.
1: Yeah, that's exactly right. Yeah. How's that looking?
0: Looking good. We get
1: looking
0: in
1: good.
0: There.
1: Yeah. Yep. Ooh. Just show the cameras. See? Ooh, that looks great.
0: Like a piece.
1: Beautiful.
0: Then we're gonna mix that with the butter. Let's fold it in. Yeah, we use an ice cream scoop, a little small one. You don't want to get it too big because it's not gonna cook on the inside. Mix couple little balls. This one. Then it takes about a couple minutes, about 2 or 3 minutes. You're looking for the for golden brown color. Let's make sure that it's cooked inside. The temperature about 300, the deep fryer.

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1: Welcome back to Gully Gourmet with Chef Lisa. We are at Foxy's Restaurant in Great Harbour on Jost Van Dyke in the British Virgin Islands. And we're here with Chef Ricky. Ricky, this looks incredible. Yes, we've been in there frying up these fritters. Mm-hmm. Show me what you're going to do for your beautiful presentation.
2: Okay.
3: We have a garnish roll plates.
1: Uh-huh.
3: With a little bit of beets and a little parsley.
1: Ooh, I like that idea.
3: Open that.
1: So you've just... How did you get the beets to that consistency?
3: We dried it out.
1: Yeah.
3: And then squeeze it.
1: You
3: get the juice out. So don't get wet and spoil.
1: I like that.
3: Okay.
1: Very cool.
3: Then put a little bit of seaweed.
1: Uh-huh.
3: Some fresh seaweed to the side.
1: Beautiful. Oh, look at those fritters.
3: Yeah.
1: They look amazing.
3: Of course.
1: Of course, right?
3: And a little cocktail sauce.
1: Yeah.
3: I'll tell you what's in it. Can't let you know all the ingredients.
1: I understand.
3: Right. So, a little cocktail sauce, a little garnish, a little seaweed to the side, along with the corn fritters.
1: Ricky, that looks unbelievably good. But like I always say, the best bit of this job is the tasting. So
3: right.
1: I am going to do that right now. Yum. Unbelievably good. I've eaten a lot of conch fritters all over the islands. These are so good. Yum. You can taste the conch. The flavor is really incredible. You are a legend.
3: Thank you.
1: I can't thank you enough for coming on today.
3: Okay.

0: If you've got any sense and you're in the British Virgin Islands, or even if you're not, you need to come to Foxy's to try just these conch fritters alone, and of course all the other yummy dishes that you do here.
1: Also, right?
0: I'm so grateful. Thank you. I know you're a busy guy, and I know that it's a busy day, so you probably got to get back in the kitchen.
1: Yes,
0: but
1: you got it.
0: Thank you so much
1: no
0: for
1: problem.
0: Your time.
1: And I'll see you again.
0: Absolutely. Guys, that's it for us for today on Galley Gourmet with Chef Lisa. Until next time, bye for now. Today we're at Foxy's Joost van Dyk in the British Virgin Islands, and we're joined by Jamila, who runs this amazing juice bar that we're at today. Thank you for having us.
2: Oh, no worries. Thanks for having me on.
0: It's a pleasure. I can see some cool ingredients here. What is the drink that you're doing for us today?
2: I'm basically making a hibiscus limeade, and I put in a little touch of cinnamon bush.
0: I love that.
2: It spices things up a bit. Yeah, definitely.
0: Yeah. And you've got limes?
2: Yes, these limes are from St. Croix.
0: Wow.
2: And the sugar is from Colombia, so we're trying to like keep with the Caribbean theme.
0: Very, very. And obviously you do this as a drink, and I cannot wait to taste it. But if people were coming here, what other drink options do you do?
2: Well, I have a couple smoothies based around bananas because I like bananas. Mm,
0: me too.
2: I also have a lemongrass and ginger iced tea.
0: Yum. Yeah. Did I try that earlier today?
2: Yes, yes.
0: That is great. Such a nice drink.
2: And it's really good for you as well. Oh. I'm trying to utilize my backyard and also pick bush teas in the morning and basically offer the community what I would like to drink myself and rejuvenate your health.
0: I love that. That is so cool. Well, guys, we're going to take a short break, and when we come back, you are going to show us how this drink gets made.
2: Most definitely.
0: Cool. See you guys soon.
3: What is it that makes a secret worth keeping? Is it when you discover it for yourself? Or when someone special shares it with you? Sometimes it's the little treasures that no one else knows. The British Virgin Islands. Let's keep this to ourselves. For more secrets, visit bvitourism.com.
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0: Welcome back to Galley Gourmet with Chef Lisa. Today we're at Foxy's. We're at Jamila's Juice Bar here at Foxy's on Joost van Dyk in the British Virgin Islands. And Jamila, you're about to show us how to make this really yummy hibiscus juice. That was a mouthful I had trouble getting out. So what's the first part of the process?
2: Okay, first you collect about 24 hibiscus flowers.
0: Wow.
2: And then you boil up some water and pour it over them.
0: Okay.
2: And usually I mix the cinnamon with it as well. And I cover it and let it steep overnight.
0: And is it just overnight, or could you do it longer if you wanted?
2: Well, I want to make sure that it's fresh.
0: Right.
2: And so I wouldn't let it sit much longer than
0: sure.
2: that.
0: Sure.
2: But then afterwards, in the morning, I strain it and then add about 3 limes to the mix.
0: Right. So how would we go about doing that? So we're going to just... So in here, what do we have?
2: In here, we have the hibiscus that has soaked overnight.
0: Okay.
2: And then we're going to... The hibiscus with the cinnamon bush, that is.
0: Right.
2: And then we're going to strain it into the pitcher.
0: It's amazing how the color has just almost gone from the hibiscus flowers.
2: Yes, no, definitely.
0: Yeah.
2: And I get all of the juices out. I squeeze them a little bit with the spoon here. And if you'll notice the color, it's a little bit like magenta.
0: It is.
2: But it's going to lighten up the more we add the limes. It's like this chemical reaction going on there.
0: The citrus in there just sort of takes out some of that color.
2: Mm-hmm.
0: Right. So just put this up here. You guys can see it. Wow, it is a bright color, isn't it? Okay, so then we do the limes, is that right?
2: Yes, that's correct.
0: And this is your little magic
2: makeshift lime squeezer. We have a hose parts here to make it a little easier on your hands there.

0: That is pretty
1: so
0: nifty.
1: So actually, I'm going to do this down here.
0: Sure.
1: And we just basically squeeze out three limes.
0: And is this a recipe that you came up with yourself?
1: Well, I added the cinnamon bush, but I saw this being made on YouTube, where a lot of informative videos can be found these days.
0: Possibly like your future reality show.
1: Yes, definitely.
0: Jamila, tell everyone a bit about your family.
1: Well, my father started up his bar around 68.
0: And who's your father?
1: Foxy Callwood.
0: There you go.
1: And he met my mom on a trip to Europe, and she basically came back and helped him build up his business into what it is today. And basically the premise of the business was to have a place where people of all different walks of life could come together and enjoy themselves, where you could transcend race, borders, religion, everything, just connecting as human beings.
0: I think it's working. I think definitely looking today, there's a wide cross-section of people from all over the world, really.
1: No, definitely.
0: Yeah, very cool. So we've got your limes, you're squeezing away there.
1: Yes. Toiling over the lines here.
0: Need some strong muscles for that.
1: No, most definitely. That's why I work out.
0: For the hibiscus juice.
1: For the hibiscus juice. All right. So now this lime business is over.
0: Okay.
1: And we're going to take some boiling water.
0: Okay. Roughly how much boiling water? Would it be a couple of cups or?
1: Roughly about. Usually we'll to about 2 liters.
0: 2 liters? Okay.
1: And then we add a couple of spoonfuls of our sugar here.
0: And you're using brown cane sugar. If you didn't have that, would it be okay to use just white sugar? Or you think the flavor is better with the brown?
1: I think the flavor is better and it's also less processed.
0: Yes, that's
1: true. So it's better for you.
0: Right. And if you're doing a hibiscus juice, clearly you want it to be healthy. Yes,
1: definitely,
0: that makes
1: definitely.
0: Sense. So the hot water is helping to lessen the sugar in there and evaporate it so that it just becomes the juice itself.
1: Yes,
0: right.
1: Definitely.
0: And how long does it normally take at this point to get it to the point where it's ready to drink?
1: Probably around 5 minutes.
0: 5 minutes?
1: Yes.
0: Okay. We are good to go for me trying this yummy hibiscus juice. All right.
1: All right.
0: I'll hold this. Just got a bit of wind today here, guys.
1: Please.
0: That's all right.
1: Spinach.
0: It's good for your skin. Cheers. I might not take the stem. Oh, wow. Yum. That is really nice.
1: Good. I'm glad you enjoy it.
0: Yes.
1: And it's good for you, too.
0: Mm. What is good for you in it? What does it do to help your health?
1: Well, it's chock full of vitamin C, so it builds up your immune system.
0: That's very important for sure, yeah. And could you drink this like once a day instead of, for instance, having an orange juice?
1: No, most definitely.
0: Yeah.
1: But women need to take care a little bit because they don't want to overdo it on the hibiscus juice. So I've heard, I'm not sure if it's an old wives' tale or not. I
0: what
1: have
0: happens?
1: To do further research.
0: Okay, what have you heard it can do if you drink too much of it?
1: That's all I've heard. I'm not sure.
0: Okay.
1: I'm going to tell you straight
0: so
1: up.
0: So one a day. One a day.
1: Yes, definitely.
0: Well, guys, if you're coming to Foxy's, obviously the food is amazing. We've been to the bar and that's been fantastic. But this is really cool. I'm so glad that you're doing something like this here because I don't think I've seen many juice bars in the British Virgin Islands. So this is really, really cool.
1: Thanks. I saw that there was a little bit of a vacuum there.
0: Yes.
1: And it's time to go to our roots and utilize the flowers and the herbs that
0: yes.
1: just grow in our own backyard, you know?
0: Absolutely. Jamila, thank you so much for your time today. We really appreciate you coming on the show. Guys, if you're coming to Foxy's, must come and try the juices here at Jamila's Juice Bar. It
1: definitely.
0: Really is amazing. Thank you so much
1: thank
0: for your
1: you
0: time.
1: Thank you very much. I give hugs.
0: I'm glad you do. And that's it for us this week on Galley Gourmet with Chef Lisa, and we'll see

0: welcome to Galley Gourmet with Chef Lisa. Today we're on the island of Joost Van Dyke in the British Virgin Islands. We're over at Diamond Key and we are back at Foxy's Taboo Restaurant with the amazing Chef Kurt. Yeah,
1: thank you. Welcome again.
0: Thank you. Hey, listen, thank you. Your episode went so well that your fans requested another one.
1: Yeah.
0: And that's the reason we're back today.
1: Yeah.
0: Kurt, I can see some amazing ingredients in front of us. What's the dish that you're making today?
1: We're going to make a lamb kebab.
0: That's
1: one of the famous dish at Foxy's Taboo.
0: Ooh, yum. That sounds amazing. So we've got ingredients in front of us. Just run us through what we have here.
1: Okay. We have some onions.
0: Uh-huh.
1: Red peppers.
0: Yep.
1: Yellow peppers.
0: Uh-huh.
1: Cucumbers.
0: Yes.
1: Cherry tomatoes.
0: Right.
1: And the rest is garnish.
0: Okay, so this is the
1: mint aioli.
0: The mint aioli?
1: Yeah,
0: okay.
1: Aioli.
0: Uh-huh. And we've got, this is cayenne pepper,
1: cayenne
0: is that
1: peppers,
0: right?
1: Yeah.
0: And then you've got
1: some chipped parsley.
0: Parsley, okay.
1: Yeah.
0: And then over here, this is like a
1: herb seasoning.
0: Herb seasoning?
1: Complete seasoning.
0: Okay, and this one is?
1: The creamy Italian dressing.
0: Fantastic. So guys, you've got a rough idea of the ingredients for today's dish. Race out and grab it, and we'll be back in a short break to put this together.
1: Okay.
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0: We're joined by Chef Kurt.
1: Thanks again.
0: No problem. So we've got some boneless lamb here.
1: Yeah, lamb legs.
0: And This is the creamy Italian dressing. Yes, right, so you want me to pour a little bit of that in
1: there? Season it first.
0: Season it first?
1: With a...
0: Just a little bit?
1: Yeah.
0: About that much?
1: Yeah. Then.
0: And just start rubbing it in?
1: Yeah, rub it in.
0: And roughly with this...
1: Rub it in until you see everything is seasoned.
0: Okay. So we've basically got that

0: done. Yeah. And then with this one,
1: you pour it in.
0: Pour it in. Okay.
1: That's the creamy Italian dressing.
0: And you want just a little bit of it or all of it?
1: All of it.
0: All of it.
1: So you're going to marinate.
0: About a cup, do you think?
1: Yeah.
0: Roughly? Yeah. And you want to just make sure this is well covered, right? Okay.
1: So you're going to sit there like for 2 hours.
0: 2 hours. Yeah. Okay. So for the wonders of modern technology, we're going to say that that's 2 hours.
1: Yeah.
0: What is the next step?
1: Well, we're going to...
0: We're going to go cook it?
1: Cook it.
0: Okay, so we'll head into the kitchen?
1: Let's head into the kitchen.
0: Okay, all right. High five let's on go that one. That. Sorry.
1: Okay, we're going to take the lamb on the grill.

0: let it sit there till like 5 minutes, and then you flip it on the other side. Time to flip on the other side. See, it's already cooked on one side. So let this sit there until the next 5 minutes, and then it will be ready. Now they're cooked, you're going back to the front, and we'll do the plating.
1: So we've just been watching you in the kitchen cooking this yummy lamb. How good does that look? And now we're going to thread it, am I right?
0: Yeah, thread it.
1: Okay, so we start with
0: the onion first.
1: White piece of onion? Okay.
0: No, you can hold like 3 pieces.
1: 3 pieces of the white? Yeah. Okay.
0: One red pepper.
1: One?
0: Yeah.
1: Uh-huh.
0: One yellow.
1: One yellow.
0: And then the lamb.
1: The lamb. Okay, do you want it lengthways?
0: Yeah, lengthways.
1: Okay. All right, and next?
0: And one tomato.
1: Ooh, yummo.
0: Just to separate it.
1: Yes. Okay.
0: And then the next lamb again.
1: Next piece of lamb. This then, smells so good, by the way.
0: The peppers.
1: Red pepper.
0: Yes.
1: And yellow?
0: Yellow.
1: Uh-huh.
0: And onion again.
1: Onion again.
0: Yeah.
1: Okay.
0: So that's so this, how it's done.
1: And this would go, you just finish this off on the grill, I guess, with the veggies, right? But for the wonders of modern technology, we have the finished product over here. That looks incredible.
0: Yeah.
1: Oh my goodness, how good does that look?
0: So you're going to put it, I should.
1: And like then that. You've got a salad here,
0: a small
1: I can
0: salad,
1: see.
0: Yeah. You want to make it or?
1: Yeah, would you like to make it? Yeah.
0: You?
1: Okay, so we put a little bit of greenery here, and then I can see you've got some peppers. Just sprinkle that
0: over.
1: Around.
0: Yeah.
1: Yeah. Beautiful.
0: Some cucumbers.
1: Ooh, yum. Never have enough cucumber, right? Beautiful.
0: Tomatoes.
1: Tomatoes?
0: Where you need a knife. Yeah. Oh.
1: I love onion. Beautiful. That looks great. Some rice on here.
0: Yeah.
1: Voila! This is peas and rice, which is really popular here in the Caribbean,
0: rice and
1: right?
0: peas. Caribbean rice.
1: Yum. And I could also see some seasoning here.
0: Yeah, that's the garnish.
1: Okay.
0: So we just around.
1: Oh, that looks beautiful.
0: Around the edge.
1: Gorgeous. Wow, I can see how this would be a really popular dish on your menu. Got the and you just drizzle that.
0: Just drizzle it over the lamb.
1: Over the lamb. Beautiful. Is that made with yogurt?
0: It's eggs.
1: Uh huh. Bit of
0: lemon juice.
1: Yeah. And some mint.
0: A bunch of mint.
1: Yeah.
0: 3 head of garlic.
1: Uh huh.
0: And some 2 cup of oil.
1: Yum.
0: Vegetable oil.
1: Alright, I just have to try a little bit of that too.
0: Mmm.
1: Oh, that's good. I like that tartness.
0: Yeah.
1: Yum. I don't really want to mess this up because it looks so pretty. I'm just going to pinch a little bit off the edge here to try it.
0: Mmm. Well, when cooking the

0: lamb, eh?
1: That is outstanding.
0: You have to cook it like medium rare to medium.
1: Medium rare
0: to
1: medium.
0: You can't overcook it, yeah.
1: Mmm. Gee, the flavor tastes good on that.
0: Yeah, thank you.
1: You are a legend, by the way. This is really, really good. So guys, if you are coming to Foxy's Cebu, you absolutely need to try this. It is outstanding. I love lamb. I'm from Australia and we have a lot of lamb there. This is insanely good. Insanely good.
0: Thank you.
1: I can't thank you enough again for having us today. Thank you so much.
0: You're welcome.
1: I'm definitely coming to visit you and eat at your restaurant very
0: soon.
1: You're
0: welcome anytime.
1: Thank you.
0: You're welcome.
1: Today we are over at Jost Van Dyke, Diamond Key, the British Virgin Islands, and we're at Foxy's Cebu. And today we're lucky enough to grab Darren, the amazing bartender here at Foxy's Cebu. Welcome to the show.
2: Welcome, welcome. Thank you, thank you.
1: I know you're very busy because you have a full audience in here today. thank you so much for taking some time out to do this for us. Now, I know you've got two amazing drinks that you're going to do today. What are the names of the drinks?
2: Today we'll be doing the Diamond Key Breeze, because of the name of the area.
1: Yes.
2: Basically, it's orange juice, guava syrup,
1: yeah,
2: ginger beer,
1: yes,
2: Captain Morgan's rum.
1: Right.
2: All right. Now we float it off with some Gosling's rum.
1: Very nice. Very nice. Okay, so put me to work.
2: All right. First, some ice.
1: Ice? Okay. Right? Got the ice?
2: Some
1: guava. A dash of guava?
2: Guava, yes.
1: Okay. About that much?
2: That's enough, yeah.
1: Okay.
2: Some orange juice.
1: Orange juice?
2: Yeah.
1: Just a dash?
2: Yes. That's sufficient.
1: That's good.
2: That's great. And Captain Morgan's rum.
1: This is a nice rum. I like the spiciness
2: of
1: it. Yeah. That much?
2: Yes, about a shot is good.
1: Okay.
2: Yeah. Okay, you shake it first.
1: Shake it. That good?
2: That's very good.
1: I'm not a very good shaker.
2: No, you're perfect at shaking.
1: Oh.
2: So now you put some ice into the glass.
1: Okay, ice in the glass. Okay.
2: You put a little more.
1: A bit more?
2: Yeah, a little bit.
1: No worries.
2: All right. Pour in.
1: Pour in there. Ooh, that looks nice.
2: Yeah. All right, that's good.
1: Yeah.
2: So you top it off with a ginger beer.
1: Perfect. I like it. And you're using Jamaican. Very cool.
2: Yeah.
1: Very nice. Got that much?
2: Yes, just a little splash. One more splash of ginger beer.
1: One more splash?
2: Yeah.
1: Very
2: awesome.
1: Good.
2: And then you top it off with Gosling's Black Seal.
1: Lovely. Oh, I like what it does. That looks really cool.
2: Yeah. So you finish it off with a cherry and a lime wedge.
1: Okay, cherry.
2: That's right.
1: On there?
2: Right. Just put it on top of the drink.
1: Oh, on the drink.
2: Yeah.
1: Okay.
2: And the lime goes to the side.
1: To the side.
2: Yes.
1: Wow.
2: Awesome.
1: And a straw.
2: To finish it off.
1: Yay. I have to try this now.
2: Go
1: it's
2: right
1: amazing.
2: Ahead. Yes, it is.
1: Oh, wow. That's amazing.
2: Thank you. Thank you.
1: Yum. Guys, even if you don't come to eat, you've got to drink this. This is incredible.
2: Thank you.
1: We're going to take a quick break, and when we come back, Darren, you're going to show us another amazing cocktail.
2: Oh, yes, I have.
1: Excellent. Cheers, guys. This is
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0: paint like no other.
1: Hi, welcome back to Galley Gourmet with Chef Lisa. Today we're over at Foxy's Taboo on Joos Van Dyke, Diamond Key in the British Virgin Islands. We're joined by Darren, the amazing mixologist.
2: Hello.
1: Do you use that word, mixologist?
2: Yes, I prefer that word.
1: It's got a cool sound to it.
2: You got a little swell to it.
1: Yeah, cool. So we've got an interesting mix of ingredients here.
2: Yes.
1: What's the name of the drink?
2: This is

0: Friggin' in the Riggin.
1: Friggin' in the Riggin. It has a nice ring to it.
0: Yeah, it does. So what have we got?
1: Okay, so we have some mango syrup, banana syrup, and monge rum.
0: Monge rum.
1: It's a blended drink.
0: Okay.
1: So we put some ice in the blender. Yes, one scoop will do. Awesome.
0: Okay. And how much mango? Tell me when.
1: All right, that's
0: good.
1: Yeah, that's good.
0: Okay.
1: And the same amount of banana.
0: Same.
1: All right, that should be good.
0: Okay.
1: Yeah.
0: Of course, you got to have Malke rum, right?
1: Yes.
0: Yeah.
1: All right, that's
0: about that much. Yeah. Do you want to get? Yeah, do you want to get?
1: Put
0: me
1: a little
0: drunk?
1: More ice.
0: A bit more ice.
1: Yeah.
0: Okay. All right. And that gets

0: Okay. Yum. Okay. Best time of my job. Woohoo. Oh, wow. I think I like that one even better than the last one.
1: The first one?
0: That is so good. Yum.
1: Thank you.
0: Banana mango flavor is beautiful.
1: Yes, yes. And the goslings give it a nice touch.
0: Oh, definitely. Yes. This is obviously a hugely popular drink.
1: Very, very popular.
0: Speaking of drinks, with regards to the menu here at Foxy Subu, how would you describe the dining menu?
1: Oh, well, we cater for a Mediterranean flair. That's the whole idea of our
0: menu. I love that
1: menu.
0: Idea.
1: Yeah, we try to infuse it in a Caribbean style at the same time.
0: Cool.
1: Yeah, so this drink, the Friggin' in the Riggin, goes most with a lamb kebab.
0: Yes, that we did. Which I tried.
1: You tried this?
0: It's
1: yes.
0: So
1: yes,
0: good.
1: This is one of our main sellers.
0: Yeah, I can see how the two would really complement each other.
1: Yes.
0: And you're open for lunch and dinner. Are you open for breakfast as well?
1: No, I don't wake that early. I'm sorry. So we do a lunch from 11 to 3, and we do a 6:30 seating at dinner time.
0: Okay.
1: Okay. And we have a happy hour from 4 to 6 as well.
0: Fantastic. And do you have events at all that happen here?
1: Yes, yes, yes, yes. We have a full moon party.
0: Oh, wow.
1: Yeah, which is really nice, a really good bang. We have a pig roast.
0: Oh, that sounds amazing.
1: Yes, really.
0: And is that something that gets advertised when it's coming up?
1: Or? Yes, yes. It's, yeah. Uh-huh. We try our best to keep it on the day of full moon.
0: That would make sense. That was a bit of a blonde question on my part, right? I know I asked you earlier, in your mind, to come up with an idea of a drink that might fit my personality.
1: Yeah.
0: So after this break, we're going to see what you came up with.
1: All right.
0: All right.
1: Thank you.
0: Cheers.
1: Thank you.
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0: Hi, welcome back to Galley Gourmet with Chef Lisa. Today we are over at Joost van Dyk in the British Virgin Islands. We're over at Diamond Key at Foxy's Taboo, and we're joined by mixologist / bartender Darren. Thank you again for spending time with us today. I know it's a pretty crazy busy day for you here.
1: That's okay.
0: Now, we talked earlier about if you were going to come up with some kind of a drink for me.
1: Yes.
0: What would it be? What have you come up with?
1: Well, I came up with a bubbly passion.
0: That's me.
1: Yes. With the bubbly spirit of things.
0: I love it.
1: Yes, yes. It's really nice. I love this. Is one of my signature drinks as well.
0: Oh, wow.
1: Yeah, yeah.
0: Wow.
1: Named after the area. We have a bubbly pool, so it gives us a bubbling effect.
0: I love that. All right. And I've been to your bubbly pool. It's amazing. Very
1: thank
0: cool.
1: Thank you.
0: So, what goes into this drink?
1: So you put a splash of cognac.
0: Very nice.
1: Yeah.
0: And is this a drink that you came up with yourself?
1: Yes.
0: Very cool.
1: Give it a little swirl.
0: A little swirl. You know, what I like about your restaurant is that all the staff have come from somewhere else in the Caribbean, so it's a real melting pot of

0: of nationalities. You're from Trinidad.
1: I'm from Trinidad, yes.
0: Yeah.
1: I spent a lot of years in Grenada as well.
0: That's fantastic. And you were saying you worked on a cruise ship?
1: Yes,
0: as well?
1: I worked for Princess Cruise Line for 5 years.
0: Wow.
1: Yeah, yeah, yeah.
0: That so was you would have awesome. Gone everywhere.
1: I almost.
0: Where almost. Was your favorite destination to go?
1: Well, the Caribbean was mind-blowing, seeing all the islands for me. But I think my favorite was Alaska.
0: Oh, wow.
1: Yeah, it was different.
0: That would have been so cool.
1: It was different, yeah. I thought the Caribbean was green until I went there.
0: Yeah, right. Yeah, yeah. Amazing. Do you get much time ashore?
1: Yeah, you have quite an amount of time, but most of the time you want to rest. The hours
0: yeah,
1: are long.
0: You're working long days, I'm sure. Yes. This looks beautiful. I really love it. Definitely have to try this one. Getting quite lightheaded after all these drinks. Cheers, everybody. Oh, wow. That is really nice. I like the passion fruit flavor in that as well.
1: The passion of love.
0: Passion of love. Yeah, you can never have enough love,
1: can
0: right?
1: Never have enough
0: or
1: love.
0: Passion. Darren, I honestly can't thank you enough for being part of our show today.
1: Yes, the pleasure was mine. Thank you.
0: You're amazing, and the staff here have been just incredible and very hospitable. Guys, if you're visiting the British Virgin Islands and you're coming to Joost van Dijk, you need to check out Darren and the team here at Foxy's Taboo. The food is amazing. Obviously, the drinks are incredible. Everyone is super friendly and kind, and it really is the most amazing experience. You're right out on the water here. You've got the bubbly pool just behind
1: us. Right. Yes, that's right. That's right.
0: It's amazing. I mean, it's a must, right?
1: Thank you. Thank you very much.
0: Thank you so
1: pleasure
0: much.
1: Pleasure was mine.
0: Thank you. Guys, I'm going to finish this off, so I'm going to say until next time, bye for now. Cheers.

If you want a paint that's tough enough to protect from the elements, if you want a paint flexible enough to survive the subtle cracking of time, only this can. Aura Exterior from Benjamin Moore. Paint like no other.

0: should never have listened to you. You said you were never going to find out.
1: Sorry.
0: Sorry that what? That sorrow will bring him back?
2: God, I hate ever meeting you. I hate ever knowing you.

0: It seemed the only choice at the time. There's nothing either of us could have done.
1: But there's a lot we can do right now. The question is, where do we start from?
2: Start where it ended.
0: And you think it's easy, right?

0: Time don't they go. No go up now. Been a year we won't do am.
1: Patience, my dear. Patience, okay? The night is still young. You guys can go ahead and have fun.
0: You there, Jones. Night stay young where? We when it be say we won't finish with una, make we go meet another client. Say night stay young.
2: We'll pay you whatever you're going to make with those other guys.
0: Wait una one self. Three some or four some. Even five some self I already give.
1: Slow down, slow down. Slow down. That's not why you're here.
0: You sabi they give one kind line when I don't understand. That's not why we are here. So what do you make we come here? We can't look who she is.
3: Taya.
0: What do you make we come there here now? Tell me. Talk.

0: Yeah.
1: My dear, how come those guys not touch us for night?
0: I say this alert still they shock me. Now some person they carry the jam local.
2: Yeah? Now you they talk small small.
0: Now these guys they call real money Miss Road.
1: Calm down.
0: Soft talk. But wait. You sure say these guys not be ritualists.
2: Ritualist, yeah. They be ritualists now. You never day wardrobe they for make money.
0: Don't do. But now, my problem be say, you sure say this thing when they say make we do, we go fit do them. You sure say we go fit stop this business?
2: Maybe the problem, I don't go fit though. If they like me, they give me 100 million. I don't go fit. It's not the body.
1: The thing that they used to me. Stop waiting.
0: I bet make we go. We'll finish the discussion for all.
3: So, sis,

0: yesterday went really well. We were able to get two girls off the street.
1: Really?
0: Yeah. And sis, you needed to have seen the joy all over their faces.
1: Are you sure they would not return back to that place?
0: Absolutely.
1: Are you sure?
0: Crystal.
1: Where are these children? Kenechukwu! Grace!
2: Yes, mommy.
1: Come, the table is ready, I told you before.
3: Hey guys.
0: We're waiting for you too. You know what? If you had not come now, I'd have eaten my own and start with your own too.
3: I was looking at your turkey.
4: So, Uncle, when are you guys getting married? What? Junior's uncle just got married and his wife is so pretty.
5: And he buys a lot of sweets and nice things for Junior.
3: Mm.
5: He calls her aunt.
4: And we want someone to call auntie too.
3: Wow.
0: that's really good. Well, you know what? Uncle Chito here is going to get married very soon. And he will not only give you an auntie. He's going to give you really two nieces and nephews to play with. So don't worry, huh? Don't worry.
4: What about you?
3: Him, Uncle Donald, definitely going to get married. He'll give you loads of nephews, nieces. You have loads of people to play with. Okay?
0: You get married first.
3: Hey, I mean, it's all about finding the love of my life. You know?
0: Right, that's good. So
3: if I see the love of my life first, I'll do it.
4: Mm-hmm. Thank God. we'll call Dad and tell him the news.
0: Okay.
6: Already.
4: We are coming.
0: What's the man to eat their food?
1: Anyway, somehow they are right. Both of you are old enough to get married.
0: Sis, come on, not you two, please.
3: Are you sure you didn't ask them to ask us that question?
1: I don't know what you're talking about.
0: Are you sure?
3: All right. It's not water now, it's switched to the wine now.

0: Charlie Chaplin.
1: Don D.
0: Charlie Chaplin.
1: Don man.
0: Charlie. So I have not seen you in so many years. And then you pop out from nowhere with the news of you getting married very soon.
2: Well, I'm not getting any younger, you know.
0: That's true. That's true, brother.
2: And after making all this money, you can't eat it alone now.
0: Okay.
2: You need a woman who will be beside you, you know, supporting you. So after all the hustle and bustle of the day, you come back to her.
0: Uriaku
2: now. But yes, Uriaku. Odoziaku.
0: Odoziaku.
2: Don't be my man.
0: My man.
2: But you and your brother should actually start thinking in that direction, you know. Nuna Brozumaz.
0: Oh, Charlie, so because you are getting married soon, you have now turned into a life coach. Okay, go and sit down. On I am again. We know you very well.
2: No problem. Since you have decided to keep flexing, to keep being in the fields. There's no problem. At the wedding, there'll be lots of beautiful women.
0: Pino.
2: Yes. Pino. So you will have a field day exploring. All you just need to do is to come with the bag.
0: Are you telling me that one? As long as the girls are there and they sign me up.
2: I trust him.
0: How has business been though? How has it been?
2: Thank God. Just hunger. It's hunger in town.
0: Charlie Chaplin. Hunger. You. A billionaire like you. Eh?
2: I don't understand. Hunger no the catch billionaire.
0: Oh, so let me understand. If you complain about hunger, what should I do now?
2: The Don!
0: What should I do? What do you mean? What you're looking for is Egombute.
2: Egombute.
0: The one from sheep.
2: Imanun. Egombute.
0: The Don! It's a wide draw. You will get it.
2: How far are you going to Chito?
3: Oh, he went to Thailand. He'll be coming back on Wednesday.
1: Okay.

0: Me man, the usual champagne.
1: Champagne as usual.
0: Of course.
1: Anything you need?
0: Yeah. I won't mind.
1: Okay, I'll just tell the chef to fix something for you.
0: Man.
1: You're welcome.
0: This door himself.
1: Charlie Champagne.
0: Billionaire. Always a pleasure.
1: Oh, yeah, cool.
0: My main
1: man.
0: You need to pass the ball game, man.
1: You are never.

0: She's all right.
1: Right. And you are?
2: Amanda. I met you at Charlie's wedding. You were with your brother.
1: Right, right. And you were with your friend,
2: Karia.
1: Yes, Karia.
2: Yeah.
1: Girl, what are you up to?
2: Oh, I was supposed to meet up with a friend here, but obviously I have been stood up.
1: True.
2: Anyways, I'm just going to leave. So I noticed you and I thought to say hi. I'll just leave.
1: Yeah, I was waiting for my brother, but I mean, you could join me if you don't mind.
2: Are you sure?
1: Sure, of course.
2: Okay.

0: good.
1: Awesome.
0: So I hope you ladies love this place.
2: Sure. Why don't you guys try it out? Order whatever you want.
3: Okay. I think I'll go with the steak.
4: Oh, okay. No, I don't want steak. Okay. Yeah.
2: Looks nice though.
4: Yeah. I'll do the lobster.
0: Lobster. Mm-hmm.
2: Home cooked meal. Mm-hmm. Especially him. Me too.
0: I love home cooked meals, yeah.
2: Yeah.
1: wait a minute. But I saw you the other day eating.
2: Yeah, well, you know, I was famished, you know, I was waiting for this guy.
1: You're eating late. Out?
2: Yeah, you know, it was just once in a blue moon, you know?
1: Point me. That was an exception, so...
2: Yeah. Well, no, technically, I eat out, but not frequently.
0: That's it.
2: Yeah.
1: Okay.
2: Can you cook?
4: Yes, we do. Yeah, actually, we went to a culinary school in Abuja.
0: Really?
4: Mm-hmm.
0: Wow, that's really nice.
1: Yeah.
0: Well,
1: yeah.
0: I actually cannot wait to have a taste of your amazing cooking, right?
4: And we cannot wait to cook for you guys.
1: Yeah.
4: In fact, next week is Amanda's birthday.
1: Oh, yeah.
4: How about we come to your place and cook for you guys?
2: That's not a problem.
0: That would be so great.
2: So where's the party at?
1: No party.
2: Nonsense.
0: Really?
2: Okay, we'll throw you a party.
0: That's it.
4: Oh, wow. That would be nice.
1: No, I insist. No party.
4: This is joking.
1: I mean, nice. What's the point of wasting all that money? Doesn't make sense, right? Maybe some other time.
0: Look, sweetheart, you're rolling with the big leagues right now.
4: Mm-hmm.
0: Okay? And throwing you a small and classy party, I mean, that's the least that we can do.
4: She'll be there. We will be there.
1: Well, I insist. Maybe if we're still friends next year, you can do that for me.
4: This is joking.
1: I'm serious.
5: Chito, are you sure she's a good girl? Or she's pretending? What if she finds out how wealthy you are and decides to milk you?
2: Trust me, sis, I know what I'm doing, okay? I mean, okay, I offered to throw her a party, right? Fund everything, and she said no. I mean, most girls would jump at that opportunity, so, I mean, it shows that she has some home training, right?
5: If you say so. I'm just worried about you and Donald. This plan.
2: Don't worry, there's nothing to worry about. Okay? It will all work out. You see.
5: Anyway, if you say so.
2: I say so.
5: So when are you planning to bring her over?
2: Well, sooner than you think.

0: called the music. Yeah. Okay, so I would love to use this opportunity with the people that care about you and that you care about the most present, right? Amanda.
1: Yes.
2: What a dream! What a dream!
3: Oh my God! Okay, people. Since it's actually the season of love. And
4: Karia, you're a very special queen, mommy.
5: I've known you for a short while. Knowing you is knowing happiness.
6: It's true.
4: I want to do the same thing my brother did.
2: What a dream!
7: I'm going to go to the hospital.

0: Okay, so you ladies are the one that have stolen my brother's heart. I hope they are safe.
1: Oh, yes, yes, ma'am. They are very, very safe.
2: Yes, ma'am. They are safe. Thank you so much.
0: Good to hear that.
3: Ma'am, I asked Amanda here to marry me. And she said yes.
0: Wow.
4: He fully asked Karia to marry me.
5: She agreed.
2: Are you okay, ma'am?
0: Yes, I'm okay, thank you.

0: Baby. How are you?
1: I'm fine.
0: I didn't hear you coming.
1: Oh, actually, I just came in not quite long, and I didn't want to disturb you since you were in the shower.
0: Oh. You're always so thoughtful.
1: I know.
0: You're such a sweet lady, you know.
1: Thank you.
0: Sit down, my darling.
1: Thank you.
0: So how are you?
1: I'm okay, I'm well.
0: You will, right?
1: Yeah, I'm fine.
0: Just like that. I just had a shower, you know? I feel great.
1: You should.
0: Yeah. Where's that lotion of mine? Yeah, I think you should be in the shower. Oh, yeah. You should be in the water.
1: Okay.

0: You know, Chito, I am still trying to wrap my head around why she would steal from me in the first place. I give her everything that she wants. There is nothing that girl lacks. Everything she wants, I give it to her. And just one simple test, she fails woefully.
1: Calm down, bro. Okay, calm down. I mean, these girls, they've been in the streets damn near their entire lives, right? You can't expect them to change overnight. It doesn't work like that. And stealing it comes with the territory.
0: Yeah, Chito is right.
2: You know, most of this wrong scale, they steal from their clients. That is how they'll make up for the bad treatment they mostly get. Do you expect them to change overnight?

0: which is exactly why I think you should postpone the wedding.
1: What? No, that's a bad idea. I mean, it's to keep them in the streets longer, you know? The sooner we marry these girls, the sooner they'll leave their old lifestyle.
2: And what if they don't leave this lifestyle?
1: But they will, okay? Have some faith, okay?
0: Chito, your confidence in this girl is very admirable.
2: So what if they don't leave?
1: They will, bro, have some faith, okay?
0: Oh. He's so confident.
1: We'll see.
2: Yeah, that's some sense.
1: You'll see and rise above them. Hey!
2: How are you?
1: How are you girls doing?
3: Uncle, what
1: did you get for us? It's in the car, okay? It's a surprise.
3: Seriously, does it have to be a surprise?
1: Yeah, it makes it better.
2: Right?
3: Uncle, I heard you're getting married. And are we also going to be your flower guest?
1: Yes. And yes.
3: Well,
1: okay.
3: Let me be Uncle Flower Girl.
1: Yeah, you guys are Flower Girl Dulce.
2: That's cool.
3: Yes, what dress?
1: Outfit.
2: Yeah.
1: What kind of outfit would you want?
3: A sequence outfit.
2: What sequence?
0: See the way I'm looking at them.
3: And you? Yes.
1: You want heels?
3: Yeah.
1: How old are you again?
2: How old is your age?
1: You want to wear heels?
3: Yes.
2: I like this. That's nice. We'll get to sequence.
1: Yeah, whatever you want.
2: Yes, we thank God for a very successful wedding. Actually, one of the most talked about wedding in town right now.
4: Yeah, babe.
2: So this is officially welcoming you two to the family.
4: Thank you.
1: Well, yeah.
2: Thank you. You're welcome, darling.
4: Thanks.
0: You know what? You guys can relax. I need to go to my office.
1: What?
4: Yeah.
1: No. You don't need to stress yourself, okay? We have a dry cleaner and a chef.
4: Maybe.
1: Okay?
4: Why, chef? Dry cleaner? What for? Then Carrie and I, we can do those. We don't need them at all.
0: And that's final.
2: Yes. Okay. If that's what you guys want to do, no problem. You won.
0: Good.
2: But you have to also agree that we will join you in the kitchen and help out.
0: Mm-mm. No.
4: No.
0: No way.
2: Mm-mm. Okay, she said no.
0: I want to help out.
1: No. You, okay, he wants to.
0: No.
1: Are you sure you don't want me to come?
0: No.
1: Are you sure you don't want me to come?
2: Go on now.
1: I want to come.
0: No.

0: How's with this? I don't go shout. Now 12 now they live here. Make up!
1: Stop your shout.
0: Okay.
1: Can you just
0: stop? I don't go shout. I don't go shout. Oh. How you doing? Hey! Street!
2: Okay, listen to me. I need you to listen to me.
3: Can you listen? Are you listening?
1: Yes.
2: Please, don't come out. Do you understand? I don't want my husband to see you. Don't!
0: Okay.
2: Step out from the room, please.
0: Okay.
2: Until I say so. Do you understand?
0: Hey! I'm up! How you doing? My girl! Yeah.
2: Stop it!
0: Man, I don't see this money.
2: Put yourself together.

0: Mm. Are you okay?
1: Babe, this is very delicious. This is really sumptuous.
0: Oh! Mm-hmm. Thank you. You know, this actually took us hours to prepare.
2: Hours. Mm. Several hours.
0: But I'm glad you like it.
2: Yes.
1: This is fantastic.
2: Oh my God.
1: Like, I'm actually looking for a bigger word to quantify this.

0: This is amazing. Come on. I'm such a very lucky man.
1: Oh.
0: I have a beautiful and smart wife who can cook. You know what? This is actually a lot of men's dream. But I'm living the reality.
2: Oh.
0: I'm telling you.
1: Thanks, sweetheart.
0: This is really good. I'm telling you, this is so good. This is so good.
1: Thank you so much, babe.
0: You're welcome. Welcome. Chito is actually missing.
2: By the way, where is he?
0: He called me a few minutes ago. He's stuck in traffic.
2: Oh.
0: But don't worry, he'll be here soon. Oh, okay? Sure. Just eat a bar.
2: Okay.
0: I'm getting on the place, I'm telling you.
1: No,
2: definitely.
0: Yeah,
1: babe. Mm. Before I forget, there's this cousin of mine from my mother's side. She needs a place to stay for a few days.
0: Okay, what happened to where she stays now?
1: Babe, she doesn't live in Lagos.
2: Mm-hmm.
1: Yeah, she just moved in a few months ago and just needs a place to stay for a few days.
2: Yes, she stays in a hotel at the moment, ever since she came for our wedding, you know? And she really, really doesn't have any place to stay. And also she gets a place to stay, really, yes.
1: So I'm just wondering, can she just, you know, come stay with us for a few days?
2: Yes.
1: Just a few days.
0: Oh, sweetheart, I don't see how that is a problem. She can always come. I'll talk to Chito about it.
2: Thank you.
0: There are too many rooms in this house.
1: Thank you so much, babe. Promise you, you wouldn't even know she's here.
2: Yes, she's a good girl.
0: Baby, you don't have to say that. Okay? Thanks, my name is yours.
1: Thank you so much, babe. Okay, enjoy your meal.
0: Yeah, so can I tell
1: you how this
2: meal Yes, right? Yes. Loading.
0: I don't say what anymore.
2: Egusi loaded.
0: Egusi loaded, right?
2: Egusi loaded.
0: I can't wait. Oh.

0: Jesus Christ.
1: Shut up, Ongos. Why they call Papa Jesus today?
0: Who are you?
1: Na me na Efe. I'll be your wife, friend, sorry, cousin from my side.
0: What are you doing here?
1: Bros, are they for dream? Hunger, mama, me. My brother do. I stand up and say, no! Before person by me, I go find what I go to.
0: That's not what I mean. What are you doing in my house?
1: Shoo? Why call a young like that now? No, you say me she carry me come. Bros, now wow.
0: But she only told me that. She told me about you last night. That was like 3 hours ago.
1: Eh, now the same 3 hours ago, I show. Eh? I was in there, waiting there. Hey! Bye, boy! See what my friend is show. Show this one, show this one. Fine. Rossi.

0: Zeynep. So no food for this house. For this big house, no food. See what in my guests they chop.
1: My boy!
2: Hey, baby. How are you?
3: I'm good.
2: Yeah, you look good. I'm off to church.
3: Oh, okay. Have fun.
2: Have fun? You sound like you haven't been in a church.
3: Well, I have.
2: You have?
3: Mm-hmm.
2: Really?
3: Yeah.
2: Okay, so tell me, when last did you go to church?
3: When I was little, I used to attend church with my mom.
2: When you were little?
3: Mm-hmm.
2: Goodness me, that's a long time.
3: Babe, is Chito not going?
2: Chito is coming, yeah. He's getting ready. Tell you what, why don't you just go upstairs, you know, dress into something very nice and you can join us to church. I'll wait for you.
4: Maybe some other time.
2: Really?
4: Yeah.
5: Good morning.
2: Good morning. What about your cousin? Are you not going to church?
5: Church? My church, no, they worry.
2: Oh, okay. And if it's not worry, you don't go to church?
5: No, I don't fit. My pastor, I don't feel offended, man. Ask him, I don't feel offended. That man is not too strong.
4: Yeah. Huh? Worry. Yeah.
2: Mm. Yeah.
5: Oh. Sure.
2: Interesting. Chito! Chito! Let's go, we're late for church.
6: Yeah.
2: Keep up.
4: Okay.
2: Alright.
4: Pray for me, okay?
2: Definitely. And you know I love you, right?
7: Oh my goodness, you look so... let me help you adjust this. Shoe, fine man.
5: What's going on here? What's that about?
4: It's okay, thank you.
5: Check
6: out easy.
5: Let's see.
6: Don't
5: go
6: on
5: my side.
6: You guys
5: are late.
6: Don't worry.
5: Yeah,
6: we are going to be late, bro.
2: Yeah, let's go.
6: See you later, okay?
5: Mm-hmm. Bye, bros. Bye.
6: All right, take care.
4: Bye.
6: Bye.
5: Bye.
6: Bye.
5: Everything. Now, why in Lona?
4: I beg you.
5: Listen, Shoo.
7: Oh, hi.
6: Hey.
7: Hi, boy.
6: Are you okay?
7: Yes, my waist.
6: You sure?
7: Mm-hmm.
6: You good?
7: My waist.
6: All right.
5: Hey. So, how are you?
6: I'm good. Good. Mm-hmm. Good. You?
7: Good.
6: Great.
7: Good.
6: Great.
5: You don't see me. Like, you don't see what I'm going to show you. All these things, what I'm going to show you. I haven't been there. You don't see them. You don't see them.
6: I'm sorry, I don't understand. What are you trying to do? Huh?
5: Don't you like me or don't you like what you see?
6: What do you mean, don't I like you? I love your friend. Okay? I'm in love with your friend and you're here. I don't know what you're trying to do, honestly. Why would you do this? She trusts you.
5: Wow, if it is nonsense, something worry me. Fuck you.

0: bang.
1: Mm-hmm.
0: I like to go to the salon to get my hair done, my nails, spa. Can I borrow your car, please?
1: Of course.
0: Really?
1: Of course, babe. And my card is somewhere on the dresser. You can also grab that. You know, pick a shoe or two from the mall.
0: Are you serious, babe?
1: Of course.

0: so much.
1: I love you so big.
0: Aww. Oh, and there we go.
2: Hello, Paul. Yes, how are you? Okay, I called earlier, but your PA, Sulaiman, took the call. All right. Yes. Okay, that's good. I want you to do this for me. Your PA should have taken these orders, but I did not want him to do it because I want you to handle this yourself. I don't want any mistakes. All right. I want two SUVs. Yeah, the Benz series should be, that should be okay. 2021 model. I want two, yeah. One for my wife and then one for my brother's wife. Please, Endeavor is a clean one, brown new. Okay, I trust you on that. Okay? Yeah, it's for my wife. One for my wife and then one for my brother's wife. All right. So please make sure it's a very clean one. All right, it's a surprise. We want to surprise them. That's great. Okay. So you have to deliver to the house, okay? Then when you're coming, come with the receipt so I can do your transfer. All right, yeah? I'll be expecting you. Okay, take care.
3: Oh, okay.
4: Charlie Chaplin. This is unbelievable. 6 months already. 6 months into your marriage and your divorce. Wasn't it something that you and your ex-wife could have, you know, settled amicably? Was it that bad?
5: Was that bad? In fact, it was worse than bad, actually. She wasn't what she presented herself to be. She was just after my money.
6: Bro, didn't you see any warning signs before the wedding?
5: At all.
6: No red flags?
5: I didn't, at all. She was good. I'm telling you, she was so good. She was an angel. And then, boom, all of a sudden, started showing her true self. You guys have to be careful with your wives. Those girls...
6: Hey, no. Leave our wives out of this, okay? Our queens are nothing like your ex-wife.
4: I'm telling you. Charlie, listen to me, eh? Our wives, they are angels.
6: I'm telling you.
4: They don't even ask us for money. Mm-hmm. I'm telling you.
5: What you offer them? Well, let me guess. They talk about things they need in front of you and you fix it.
6: Yeah, that's our job as husbands.
5: But that's their game. That's how it's played. They make you do things for them without you knowing it. Right, these girls are, they are something else. They are all the same. They are bad news.
4: Mm-mm. Mm-mm.

0: telling you. Eh? They are all wired the same way. They are all on the same WhatsApp group. They are all of the same boat. The same blood runs through.
1: All right, stop, stop.
0: They're
1: stop.
0: All on the WhatsApp group.
1: Bro, I will not have you assault my wife in front of me. Okay? I will not have that. It's not every woman that's loose.
2: Please. It's all right. Let's let this go, okay?
3: Okay.
2: So we don't stir up unnecessary temper, okay? We have to leave now. Hello? Okay, we're coming now. We're coming. Hey.

0: Efe, can you stop being dramatic and tell us what happened?
1: You see that man, Mr. Sam? Ordinary 200,000 way he promised me. Till now, I never see shishi. Afo!
2: The same, Mr. Sam.
1: I beg, Amanda Shu.
2: Are you still seeing him? I thought you guys were not together.
1: The one where they pay me pass now, be say. All the knack, all the rigmarole words on top of this man. One night I never see. Pardon, I no see.
3: Naira.
0: Are you serious?
1: If I saw us pass it like this now, na coma. I beg my sisters. How na they twam? How na they carry duam?
0: Do what?
2: I don't understand.
1: See Nana, see life. I beg help me cut soap. Cut soap for me.
2: I don't understand.
1: How na they do am? Cut, even if na small soap, cut soap. Cut soap for me.
0: Shh. My husband is coming.
4: Hey, baby. Hey. Yes, baby, how are you guys? Oh, yeah, we are home. All right, see you soon. Okay. Bye.
1: You see?
0: Shh, Amanda. Once I come
1: back. Yummy.
0: Drop it, drop it, drop it. Where is the perfume?
1: Hey, you don't know you drink.
2: Hey, whoa.
1: You don't know say you not a drink, you not a smoke. Thank you.
2: Hey, small go brush, small go brush. Did you get Tom Tom?
0: Mm-hmm. Huh? Everywhere's okay.
1: Come on, I got some for me. Okay, me go. Worry.
5: Fine, boy. Wait till they play now. Stop. Come here, wait, come.
6: Stop.
5: What?
6: No, stop now.
5: Where did they play?
6: I'm fine. How are you?
5: I tied to my corner tight. How fun. Where are you?
6: Can you actually sit and not touch me, please?
5: Okay. I will try.
6: My wife and Amanda went out for grocery shopping.
5: You say?

0: they don't go round one or two. But me will run our own, sha. I see him.
1: You say, wait, hold on, wait a minute. You said they went to run one or two. What do you mean by that? Where did they
0: I
1: go?
0: I beg you to do. My mouth, you won't hear say Obaskata, be. You know that on the IUC, it's fun. Stop, we'll do our own.
1: No, it's okay. It's fine. Get out. Stand up and
0: what
1: get out.
0: What is the worry,
1: stand up and get out of my house.
0: Calm down.
1: Efe.
0: See, calm. Calm down. Take it easy.
1: Are you okay? Are you normal? You think I'll get freaky with you, right?
0: Freaky.
1: Okay, get out of this house!
0: I beg you, don't!
1: Hey, get out!
2: You know, my first instinct was to go there and confront them.
3: But that would defeat the purpose. Now that we're here, what do we do about it?
4: You know, I thought they only did that because life was hard for them. You know, I thought if we gave them everything, treated them like queens and provided them with more than enough, that they would see no reason to do that, you know?
5: It's not always the case. A handful of them went into it out of frustration. Some of them just choose to live that lifestyle, and you can't blame them for that.
4: So who's to blame? Society?
5: Sometimes bad parenting, peer pressure. Some of them just love to live that way.
2: You know, I'm beginning to think that we made a very big mistake marrying these ladies.
5: They would never ever change.
2: There's nothing that we haven't done for them, but they are just programmed a certain way.
5: Not necessarily. You don't give up just yet.
4: What? You think there's hope? How?
5: Well, you guys have tried yours. Just let me.
2: You have a plan?
6: Baby. Open your mouth. Babe, please now.
7: No.
6: Please now, just eat so that the medicine will work. Please now. Please now, just little. Baby, please.
7: Stop.
6: What do I do now? Please just eat now.
8: Hello?
6: Doctor, he has refused to eat. What do I do?

0: still refuses to eat anything I cook. How about Dundee?
1: Same thing. He throws up anything that goes into his mouth. I'm really worried.
0: What do we do?
1: Let's take them to the hospital.
0: He refused. He said he's not going to the hospital.
1: Nonsense. We are taking them to the hospital right away.
0: Okay, I'll call Maneria so that she meets us.
1: That's fine.
0: No, what's going on now? What's going on? I'm not understanding this.
2: All the tests show that he's fine, ma.
0: How can he be fine, doctor? Does he look fine? Does he?
2: Tomorrow we'll carry out more tests.
3: Oh, doctor, please. Let's just carry out another test tomorrow, honestly. I don't want anything to happen to my brother. They all have got.
2: Let me go and see Donald.
3: Please.
2: No problem.
3: Thank you, doctor. What kind of thing is this? He's running temperature. And doctor is telling us that all the tests carried out here is fine. I don't get it. I want a room. Doctor, Nka Omokwa, you know what I mean?
4: I think this is a spiritual case. The doctors have tried their best. We need to try another means.
3: So what are you suggesting?
4: I know a man who is a specialist in this kind of cases. Even doctors take their patients to him.
5: He has a wealth of experience when it comes to traditional medicine.
3: You mean a native doctor?
5: Well, something like that. But the difference is that he uses only natural means to heal his patients.
0: Chito will never visit a native doctor. Never.
1: And I don't think Dundee will want to compromise his fate.
5: And where has his fate gotten him now?
3: Enough. Thank you for your suggestion. My brother will not visit a native doctor. Our God will do all things. Our God can do all things. By his stripes, we are healed.
1: Amen.
0: Let's take them to church.
3: That's an excellent idea. I'll call our church pastor and inform her. I'll tell her about their condition. Oh, that's what I would have done all this while.
6: This is not a matter for science.
0: So, pastor, what's wrong with them?
6: What plagues them comes from within.
0: Within? How?
6: All of God's children are special. Brother Chitom and Donald are one of the very few with a calling.
0: Calling? Like, they've been called to become pastors?
6: Not necessarily. When God calls, there are many ways to serve. Your husband and his brother chose to serve the Lord through their acts of service to humanity.
3: Pastor, if they are working for God, why would God allow this to happen?
6: My dear sister, his ways are not our ways. And every act of God has a purpose.
0: What purpose? Because I don't understand.
6: Sister Amanda, do you love your husband?
0: Yes, I love my husband so much. We love our husband.
6: Then you must do the right thing.
0: Right thing?
6: You need to change your ways before your husband can get well. As you can see, you can deceive me, but not God. He knows all and sees all.
3: Are you saying they are the cause of my brother's illness?
6: God loves them. He wants to bring them close to him.
0: How can you say he loves them? How can he love them and do this to them? How can he love them?
6: His ways are not our ways.

Babe, but are you okay? Sorry. Sorry.

0: My brother said they want to help girls off the street. I knew it was not going to be easy, but I supported him because of what happened to our sister.
1: You had a sister?
0: Yes. The first child of our mother. She died before she turned 20.
1: But Don D never told me.
0: We don't like talking about it.
1: What happened to her?
2: When our parents died, we didn't have anyone to take care of us. You see,
3: I changed my
2: father lived a rough life.
3: Yes, your service is
2: so
3: not worth it.
2: All his family was cut off from him.
4: But we had an agreement.
2: So
4: and
2: my big
4: it.
2: Sister assumed the rules of I said your service is not worth and it. Father to us.
3: Please,
2: she did the only thing she thought she could do to help us survive. She sold her body.
3: Forget.
2: To put food on our table and a roof over our heads. We
4: hopped
2: on the street. We witnessed everything street kids go through. From kidnap to rape and all sorts of abuse.
4: Go fast though.
0: 2 years into it, she contracted disease and died. Our mother's brother took us in. They raised us. Then, my brothers vowed. They vowed to take girls off the streets, hustling girls. I never knew their mission would lead them into marrying street girls. You understand what I mean?
1: What do we do before it's too late?
0: I'll think of a solution. I'll get a solution to it. Yes, Lisa will help to take care of her uncle while you stay with me. She has the hospital number on speed dial in case of any emergency.
1: How long do we have to stay with you for?
0: As long as it lasts. The sooner they get better, the sooner you come home.
5: Let me get this straight. If we stay, they might die. But if we leave, they may get well.
0: Exactly.
5: Yeah, but why do we have to go to your place? We can go somewhere else now.
1: She's only trying to help.
0: It's fine, Amanda. My dear, I don't like this any more than you do. I just want to see my brother get better.
6: All right, mommy, let me go to the guest room.
0: Okay, then.
6: Wow, sure.

0: Aunt Carrie, I put money out of my
1: account. Good morning.
2: Good morning.
3: Aunt, please, where's Rachel?
1: Oh, she went to the market.
0: Aunt Carrie, can you make me omelette, please?
1: Oh,
0: and
1: sure.
0: Me too.
1: Ah, two omelettes coming right up.
0: Thank you,
1: Auntie. You're welcome.
4: Do you know how to make omelettes? Have you made omelettes before?
1: Mom, that's you. Besides, there are children.

0: I don't know the difference.
1: Okay, two omelets coming straight up. I'm tired. This tomato is okay.
0: It's not enough. I won't move.
1: Eat now, eat.
2: Very nice. I took my time to make it.
1: Yeah, Auntie finished work with this food and she brought in her best culinary skills to cook
2: them.
1: You tried though? Omelette. Seriously. Good afternoon. Welcome.
2: Welcome.
1: You want more water?
2: Is it too pepperish? Who prepared it? Us.
1: No, it's she.
3: We asked her for omelette and she gave us this.
2: Oh, you asked for omelette and he gave you this?
3: Yeah.
2: It's nice.
1: Hey!
2: Pepper's too much.
1: Hey, put some more pepper. Okay.
2: Sorry,
1: eh?
2: You prepared this. Come, I'll prepare you something else to eat. Please.
1: Mommy, is that okay?
2: Please just excuse me, please.
1: Eat that one or eat that one.
2: Funko.
1: What did you do?

0: I can't do this. This is too much for me.
1: You can't do what? What's too much for you? Eh? So what do you intend to do now? Go back on the street? And hope to jam one money misread in another wedding?
0: I don't know. Maybe or maybe not. All I know is I can't stay here and stand this humiliation.
1: What humiliation? Eh? Maybe all you need to do is just change and be a better person. Think about it.
0: There is nothing to think about! Jeez!
1: So what do you really want?
0: I need a smoke. I need a drink.
1: Girl, you are selfish. You're selfish. These guys have given us everything we could possibly be asked for. They took us off the street despite knowing our past, giving us money, luxury, cars, houses. And here you are. What else do you want? What else do you want? See, if you want to go back on the street, you are on your own because I'm not going with you. You're selfish and you're not thinking right now.
0: I am leaving.
1: Go.
0: I am leaving. I'm not staying. I'm leaving.
2: Hurry up with it, Richard. Hurry up.

0: Melinda.
1: Can I help with anything?
0: Can you slice onions?
1: Yes, sir.
0: Okay. Start with the onions.
1: Okay.
0: No, come. Stay here and slice it. Remove the scales, then you slice.
1: Okay. Thank you. The peel?
0: Yes. Then okay. Slice.

Please, are you in town? Oh, perfect. Please, I just need somewhere to crash for a couple of days. Yeah. Oh. Okay, that's fine. No problem. Thank you.

0: The Lord reigns. He is robed in majesty. The Lord is robed in majesty and with strength.
1: Indeed, the world is established, firm and secure. Your throne was established long ago. You are from all eternity. The seas have lifted up, Lord. The seas have lifted up their voice. The seas have lifted up their pounding waves, mightier than the thunder of the great waters, mightier than the breakers of the sea. The Lord on high is mighty. Your status, Lord, stands firm. Holiness adorn your house for endless days. Amen.
2: We want to go and join Rachel to learn how to cook jollof rice in the kitchen.
3: Really?
2: Yes.
3: Oh, that's nice. Okay, then.

0: Yet, as I'm speaking to you now, they are in the kitchen with Rachel, learning how to cook. Yes. Guess what they were doing before then? They were reading the Bible. Honestly, I didn't know it was going to work this fast. But it's working. Yes, it's working. Everything is working out fine. We have to move over to phase two now. Yet. Everything is working according to plan. So tell me, how is my baby doing? Okay then. Let me go and see what they are doing. I'll talk to you later. Okay. Bye.
1: I'm doing okay. I'm just here, not doing much. Watching TV, talking to you. Your baby is doing all right. She's playing cards with her uncle.
2: Told you.
1: Yeah. And she's whooping his ass, actually.
3: She got lucky.
1: She didn't get lucky anything. She's whooping your ass. No, I can't put her on the phone right now. She's very busy, okay?
3: No, take
2: okay. Okay.
1: Yes, she's very, very busy. I'll have her call you back.
2: Hey, no problem. Let's continue. Okay, I'm
1: still. All right.
3: Oh, yeah, you're still the one. Okay.
2: Generally.
1: Okay, you take care of yourself, okay? Nice one. I'll call you back later.
0: Don't go and bring white woman for us here.
4: No, sir, never.
0: Oh, Amanda, Karen, come. Come and meet my brother-in-law. He just got back from United States yesterday.
4: Hello, beautiful ladies. Nice to meet you. I've heard lots of amazing stuff about you guys.
5: Nice to meet you too. You're welcome.
4: Thank you.
5: You're welcome.
2: Come.
0: Maxwell will be staying with us.
4: Yeah, just until my place is fully furnished. You know I can't stay in an empty apartment. And Sis here won't let me stay at a hotel.
0: Hotel? For what?

0: this whole house, I mean, who is here? This house your brother built for me, you're going to stay here with us. Please just come move over.
1: Speaking of my brother, he really misses you and the kids.
0: So he said. Let's see. Set the table. Please get us something to eat. Set the table.
1: And since you know, speaking of my brother, he misses you and the kids so much. Or he'll be back by the summer though.
0: So he said. Let's see. I need a chin here. I need a chin.
1: I missed you, sis.
0: Same here.
1: How have you been?
0: Fine, I'm good.
1: Wow. Hey.
2: Hi, she told me to call you that dinner is ready.
0: Join me. Join me.

0: Whew. Can have this as well.
1: Feels good.
0: How about we get that food?
2: Sure.

0: I knew it was all an act. A leopard never changes its spot.
1: Do you want to join me?

0: Yeah, that's how it just happened. So yeah. Nothing.
1: Breakfast is ready.
2: Oh, wow.
0: Oh, really?
1: Yeah.
0: Oh, wow.
1: So, are you guys ready to eat?
2: Why not?
1: Okay, yeah, let's go.
0: You know what? Say something, actually.
1: What?
0: We're discussing about.
2: Okay, that's true.
0: I just.
3: Lisa just called. He said Chito's condition has gotten worse.
1: Oh my God.
3: He went into coma before the ambulance came to the house.
1: No, I'll come with you.
3: No, you go back to what you are doing. I'll make sure nothing happens to my brother.
2: Let me quickly change. Coming with you, sis.
1: Hey, God. What do we do now?
0: Let's go with them.
1: Okay.
4: I should never have listened to you. You said they were never going to find out.
0: I'm sorry.

0: Sorry that what? They're sorry we bring him back?
1: But he's not dead. He's just...
0: He's just what? Sleeping? Gosh, I should never have listened to you. I hate you, God. I hate ever meeting you. I hate ever knowing you. I hate ever having anything to do with you.
1: I'm sorry.
2: Ma, I am getting a divorce. I cannot continue like this. I am exhausted.
1: You have tried. It's not your fault. They cannot change.
3: I don't even know why we embarked on such a foolish mission. I mean, it makes absolutely no sense now.
2: All that energy that we spent trying to make these girls better human beings, all of them, could have used it for something better.
3: But there are a million girls out there that are good. A million of them. We could have picked just one, right?
1: So what are we going to do? They are not going to stay in my house.
3: They'll go back to where they came from.
2: Yeah, or better still, they can go to join their, what's that, their friend again? Effie, join her, whatever slum that she's living in right now. We are done.

0: Now that you have accepted our Lord Jesus Christ as your Lord and personal Savior, you are a new creation. All things are passed away and must remain in the past. Everything about your new life must represent Christ. That means you must give up old habits of drinking and smoking and everything else that does not represent Christ.
1: Thank you so much, Pastor. We'll do exactly as you said. Hello. How is it going?
2: What do you mean?
1: Please, forgive us. We will never smoke, drink, or misbehave anymore.
2: Yes.
1: Please, find it. Please,
2: please forgive us. We're sorry.

I've been a terrible wife. And you have been the best husband I could ever ask for. I know I don't deserve you. But... oh, please. If you must punish me, please don't end our marriage. I beg you to find it in your heart. This heart that once loved me. Forgive me. Please, my husband, I beg you. My king. Please. Please. Please, I beg you to find it in your heart to forgive me. Please. When we went to the pastor to tell him to pray for his forgiveness and pray to God so that you wouldn't die, he said you wouldn't die. He said God is a merciful God. He said God would not let you die for a sin that you did not commit. Thank you, babe. Forgive me, please. Amanda and I was going to change after the wedding, but... please, forgive me, please. Please, please, please.

0: I will never forgive you. If you ever stray again.
1: I promise that I would be a good wife to you. I promise I would never disappoint you. I promise.
0: It's okay.
2: I want a divorce.

I know I betrayed you. Our marriage. God. But please, just allow me explain everything. My father left my mother. He followed an older woman to America, and we never heard from him again. My mom was left to fend for me all by herself. And she did a great job. And she did feel sick. I had to take care of her in the hospital. Because her. That's when I got introduced to the street. Then I met Karia. She was a street girl. That's the only life she knew. And then she taught me everything. When my mom passed, Karia was all that I had.

0: We learned how to work our clients by studying them and knowing their weaknesses. So, when you came into the picture, we knew you were about rehabilitating prostitutes. So, we capitalized on your weakness to our advantage.
1: Right, so I was just a job to you, huh? That's what it was, I was just a job. Right?
0: Initially, yes. But then I developed real feelings for you. I did. I tried to change. But it was hard. Even career. I mean, we've lived this life for so long that even when we tried, we couldn't. We failed. Because we're relying more on our strength than on God. Chito, I'm sorry I hurt you.

0: I'm sorry for everything I did to you. I'm so sorry. I don't deserve you.
1: Amanda, wait. Before she leaves, I want you to hear the truth.
2: What truth?
1: She did not sleep with Marcel.
2: What?
1: Yes. I thought she did when I saw her coming out from his room last night. But Marcel just confirmed that nothing happened. She didn't let him touch her.
3: That's true, bro. I don't know what she must have done, but she really loves you.
2: Is it true?
0: I couldn't. Even when he offered me 10 million naira, I said no. Chito, I love you. I really do.

0: I think our work here is done. Totally.
1: That perfume you were wearing the other day? Oh my God. Yeah, no, and your hair was smelling like it too. Did you notice? You probably didn't notice I was smelling your hair, so. Yeah, why don't you go wear something nice, okay? Yeah, no, I'm on my way. I'm getting ready right now. You know I'm coming. You get it? I'm coming.

0: Babe, what's going on?
1: Woman, go to sleep.
0: Babe, I'm not sleeping. I'm horny. I've missed you.
1: Will you stop it?
0: What's going on? You haven't touched me in 2 weeks. Where are you going? Where are you going?
1: Well, since you don't want me to sleep here, I'm actually leaving this place for you so I can go and find somewhere out of this house where I can find sleep. Please.
0: Babe, you can't do that now. It's late.
1: Since when did you start caring whether it's late or not? If I'm not mistaken, this is the time when you function properly. You go out all hours and you return in the morning. So why are you bothered?
0: Babe, Christ found me. I'm a changed person now. Please come to bed.
1: Don't wait on me. Go to bed.

0: He doesn't even eat my food. He's always in a hurry to leave the house. Worst of all, he talks to the girl right in front of me. He doesn't have any regard for me.
1: Ma, Donde doesn't even talk to me. He doesn't eat my food. He doesn't even make love to me. Yes, you know, look as if I'm living or married to a stranger.
0: It's not fair.
1: I really don't know what to do. But I think it's God's way of punishing us for all our sins, for everything that we did to them.
0: And we are sorry.
2: God forgives us and gives us a clean slate. God doesn't punish us for the sins he has already forgiven. I think this is just the devil trying your faith.
0: For me, eh? If Chito sleeps with another woman, me, I'll just kill myself. Oh. How can he cheat on me?
1: They are already cheating on us. And I'm very sure of it. Can't you see? We need to find a way to get our husbands back.
0: Yes. Yes. Yes, we need to.
2: Don't worry. I'm going to get the pastor involved. Then I'll talk to them.
0: Okay. Thank you so much.
1: Thank you, Ma. I appreciate it.
3: You know, there's a certain elegance that comes with a lady that's kind of tall. You know, your legs go on forever. It's beautiful to look at.
4: Wow. Flatter me so much, babe.
5: I'm not flattering you. It's real. It's true. Hey, make yourself comfortable, okay?
4: Okay.
5: Then we'll go get some cash.
4: Don't take so long.
5: I want

0: Excuse me?
1: Oh, wow. Excuse you.
0: No, did you look around here? Did you look around? Did you see that? This is the married man's house. Did you see that picture? Did you see that picture?
1: Hold on right there. For real.
0: Okay. If you love yourself, if you still want to look like this girl, we don't use cream, start our body. Get out of my husband's house right now before I'll finish it.
2: Stop it! You're harassing my guest! Hey, sorry, I'm so sorry about that. Hey, stop!
0: Get up!
2: Hey, get up! Hold on yourself!
3: Sister Karia and Sister Manda. When your husbands came to me a few months ago with their plans to get you to change, to be honest, I had my doubts. But because I know nothing is impossible with God, I agreed to play along with them. As it turns out, it worked wonderfully. And the Holy Spirit took control of your hearts and lives. Now look at you two, bouncing in the Lord.
4: Yes. We are now in the Lord. But the tables have turned on us. Her husbands are now the wayward ones. This is karma.
3: No, sister. Your husbands are no wayward. They only did everything they did to test you.
1: Test? Pastor, test? Chitone brought a girl into this house. You brought a girl into this house.
2: Babe, that girl was paid to act as my girlfriend for a day just to make you jealous.
1: Okay. How about all the late night phone calls?
2: They were fake, okay? I could never hurt you like that.
5: Look, everything that we did was just measures that we took to test you two.
4: No, you didn't. You refused to.
5: Listen to me, trust me. It was all an act. It was just an act to test you two.
4: You knew all of this and you didn't tell us.
6: Oh, beyond all reasonable doubt, I am sure.

0: Otherwise, you would have gone back to your old ways. But instead, you came to me complaining.
1: Thank you very much, sis, for all that you've done.
2: And thank you, Pastor. I appreciate it.
1: Honestly, we don't know what we would have done without you two.
3: Don't mention, brother. The Lord is happier with you for bringing back his daughters back into the fold. Let us pray.

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Manny, it's Jack. 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I tried your home line too. Listen, change of plans. Dear can't make it. He knocked up his wife, 7th baby. But I found you someone else. A she. It's Abajomo. Call me when you get this.

0: Oh, hi. That would be me.
1: Excuse me?
0: You expecting the what?
1: How is that your business?
0: Because that's me.
1: Look, I don't mean to be rude or anything, okay? But if you're looking for white men experts,
0: I'm not a whore.

0: My name is Isaba Jomo. I'm Dua's replacement for your village clinic. You must be Manuel.
1: What do you mean you're his replacement?
0: Jack sent me.
1: Be damned.
0: Which one is it? That I'm a woman or I'm not Dua?
2: Both.
0: I have an answer to that which I'll remind you later. But for now, I'm here, I'm tired, I'm hungry. I need some food, I need some rest. And Jack gave me the first 3 months' pay. So can we make this work, please?
2: You make it sound so easy.
0: And it's not?
2: I work in a very small community. The people there are old in mind and in body. I don't need a princess like you.
0: Why are you making rash decisions? You don't even know me.

0: You mentioned hunger. There's a local canteen up the road.
1: How long more?
0: About an hour.
1: I'll wait.
0: It's your choice.
1: Who are those?
0: This part of the country is dominated by a hunting and gathering community. When the land is used up, they move on. You need to get more sleep. Immediately we get to the village, I have to tend to a patient.
1: Don't worry about me.

0: It's beautiful. But where's the clinic?
1: This is it. I work from home. I'm out in the field most of the time. It's a big house.
0: This is beautiful. I'm actually impressed.
1: That's your room. Freshen up, 30 minutes.

0: My name is Isaba.
1: Okay, ma.
0: Please, don't call me ma. It makes me feel so old.
1: Okay, ma. Please, are you a doctor too?
0: No, I'm a nurse.
1: Okay, ma.

0: Yeah, no mosquitoes.
1: I'm not some priceless jewel. Stop going out to try and scare me.
0: I'm not.
1: Really? You had me fooled. Why are you so against me being here?
0: I'm not.
1: You're very odd. You're supposed to be a doctor caring for people. Is this how stoic and cold you are?
0: It takes you less than a day to pass judgment on me.
1: Oh, touche. I've been living under your misguided scrutiny for the past 6 hours.
0: So you've been counting?
1: I'm very good with numbers.
2: Look, I don't think you're cut out for this kind of job. Look at the outfit you're wearing.
1: So my clothes impede my work?
0: I don't want anybody getting hurt on my shift.
1: My being a woman bothers you, doesn't it? Oh, I touched a nerve.

0: Hey, how are you? Cynthia, this is Isaba. She's for now, she's going to be my nurse.
1: Good to meet you.
2: This is Cynthia. She helps me with the translations and sometimes some medical stuff. She's amazing.
1: What can I do?
2: These kids have to be inoculated for polio.
1: Is it in here?

0: Precious?
1: I'm sorry. I thought you were in the shower.
0: What are you doing?
1: Guarding you against bites. Sorry. Hello? Hello?
2: Yeah, Jack. You need to find me a new nurse. Hello?
1: Damn it.
2: Hello, Jack. The reception is... Hello?
1: Damn it.

0: She's beautiful. I wasn't snooping. I couldn't find the names of the patient to match the prescription, so I opened that.
1: The patients in that book are dead.
0: Oh. Was she your patient?

We commend you, our dear brother, to Almighty God, and entrust you to your Creator. May you return to Him who formed you from the depths of the earth. May the Holy Virgin Mary, the angels, and all the saints come to meet you as you go forth from this life.

0: Are you okay?
1: If you don't mind, I don't want to talk.
0: What is that? What?
1: Damn it.

0: Ouch! Damn it!
1: Can you fix it?
0: Oh, I think I fried something. Should have checked it this morning.
1: So what do we do?
0: Rain clouds. There's a hut up the road. I usually rest in. I'll put a call through to the mechanic in your chat. Hopefully we'll get some reception there.

0: You should have stayed in the car.
1: It's uncomfortable and dangerous there.
0: And this isn't?
1: Go back to the car if you want.
0: I'm so sorry about your patience. Did he mean a lot to you?
1: The patience always mean a lot to me.
0: I saw how you struggled. I thought he meant more than the patience.
1: Have you ever watched a person die before?
0: My parents died when I was 15.
1: I'm sorry.
0: It's okay. My aunt raised me. She's the best mother.
1: Still.
0: I'm okay. Really.
1: Death is always hard.
0: Who did you lose?
1: My wife.
0: How long ago?
1: 6 years.
0: What did she die?
1: Leukemia.
0: I'm so sorry. Was that a picture I saw?
1: Yes.

0: Are you cold?
1: Just a little. What about you?
0: Yeah, I'll be fine.
1: My mother's gone.
0: Thanks for the thought.
1: Do you want to be the patient considering the life in this world?
0: Sometimes.
1: Must be hard seeing death every day. Knowing you can't cheat it. Knowing you failed it.
0: Who else did you lose apart from your parents?

0: Morning.
1: Morning.
0: Where did you get that?
1: There's a tree out back. Do you want some?
0: Sure.
2: Thanks.
1: You're very hungry.
2: I am.
1: You make very good company.
0: For sad stories.
1: No, seriously, I think you're very brave. Living out here when you could be a magnificent doctor in any part of the world.
2: Is that a compliment?
1: It is. I've seen you work these past days, and I think you're very good.
2: Well, I have to admit, you're every doctor's dream nurse. Thanks for coming here. Even though why such a beautiful woman like you would accept a job here still baffles me.
1: So you're curious?
2: Unashamedly, yes. No boyfriend keeping you in the candlelight?
1: Nope. No boyfriend. No candlelight. So, truce? Start all over again?
2: Welcome to your job.
1: Thank you.

0: You all right?
1: I'm fine.
2: You left for the field without me today, and Precious didn't know where you were either.
1: I'm working alone today.
0: Guess we're back to our old cold reception.
1: Can we order this, please?
2: Manuel, we call the truce. I really want to enjoy this job. Stop making it an ordeal for me.
1: What do you want from me? What do you want me to do?
2: I want you to stop treating me like a plague. Stop pushing me away. Stop acting all crazy on me.
3: Stop acting like we're in a relationship for crying out loud.
1: Exactly, Saba. I don't want to be in a relationship.
2: Hold on. When did we get into a relationship?
1: Stop pretending.
2: Pretending about what?
1: Pretending that you don't feel the chemistry between us.
2: And it scares you so much, Manuel?
1: Yes, it does.
2: Why?
1: Because I don't want to love and lose again. I don't trust myself to be able to protect you. I can't do that with you.
2: So what do you want me to do?
1: I want you to leave.
2: You really mean that?
1: I do.
2: I want you to look me in the eye and tell me you want me to leave.
1: Oh, please just go.
2: Manuel, look me in the eye and tell me you want me to leave.
1: I want you to leave.
2: Okay.

0: He's a good man.
1: Why do you say that?
0: See the way you look at him?
1: Am I that obvious?
0: But you can't hide love.
1: Oh, it's not love.
0: Then what is it?
1: I do like him.
0: Look, he's a good man and he needs a good woman.

0: 特别卑微。
1: She was a nurse too. We met at the hospital during her training days. We fell in love immediately. 2 years into the marriage, she had leukemia. I hid everything. Everything. I took her to all her chemo sessions. I contacted all the specialists I knew. But the cancer went into recession and came back, taking Karen with it.
0: I'm so sorry.

0: How did you cope? And now?
1: I found peace.
0: How?
1: Somehow. I had to. You know what they say? Time heals all.
0: I never really knew my parents. Not sure how I feel about their passing. I wish I knew.
1: And your aunt?
0: I love her.
1: But isn't she enough?
0: She is, but you always wonder.

0: Hi, may I help you?
1: Is Dr. Manuel home?
0: Yes, he is. Are you a patient?
1: This is his child, and I'm his wife.

0: She's not my wife, and that's not my kid.
1: Deny your character. Deny the woman. But don't deny the innocent child.
0: I can never lie against another lie.
1: Do you know her?
0: Yes.
1: Did you sleep with her?
0: Yes.
1: So how sure are you the child is not yours?
0: I took precautions.
1: Condoms burst.
0: Just stop it, okay? Just stop it with your self-righteousness.
1: You are in no position to judge me.

0: When did you start smoking?
1: I need to relax.
0: I'm glad you care for him.
1: He's not my son.
0: Why do you keep saying that? About your own blood?
1: What's in it for you, huh? What are you up to?
0: There was a time I meant most to you. Those nights when you held me in your arms and told me you loved me.
1: That was a long time ago.
0: A year?
1: It's been more than a year.
0: Does time matter?
1: Yes, it does. Because time changes everything. The boy is not mine.
0: Junior. His name is Manuel Junior.
1: You're not listening to me.

Have you slept with him? I've seen how you look at him. The look on your face when I introduced myself. He's just using you to relieve a tedium. He has a child, a son. My son.

0: You left so early, why?
1: I came here to do what I came here to do. I came to work.
0: Shaba, you know it's dangerous you riding alone.
1: Other women ride, don't they?
0: Other women don't look like you.
1: If that's a compliment, save it.
0: We need to talk.
1: I came here to work. Don't have time for that.
0: We really need to talk, Isaba.
1: Okay, now, there's some more goats on the other side that need to be vaccinated. I'll take care of these ones.
0: All right, fine. I'll get my medical bag.

0: Did you make the miniskirt popular?
1: When I had the legs for it.
0: It's priceless. Thank you for the tea.
1: Is everything all right?
0: Of course. I haven't visited you before, so I thought I'd pass by.
1: Oh, that's kind.
0: So, where's your family?
1: I lost my husband when we newly married. Then I never married again.
0: Why not?
1: Couldn't love. Yeah, that's Justin. My Justin. Our hearts beat as one.
0: He's very handsome.
1: Oh, that he was. That he was.
0: You loved him hard.
1: Hard. More than life itself.
0: So how do you cope?
1: I don't. I live as though he was still alive. I talk to him about everything. That's why I live here. He died 20 years ago in the tribal war.
0: Oh God. So is his grave close by?
1: There's none. He drowned in the river.
0: You know, we don't have to talk about it.
1: Come, let me show you something.

0: morning, night, I talk to him.
1: What kind of love is that?
0: Love. I don't know. I felt and still feel safest with him. He could ask me to close my eyes and walk barefooted, and I would trust that nothing would hurt me.
1: That's beautiful. I wonder if I would ever find that kind of love.
0: To find that which you cannot see, concentrate on what you can see.

0: have you been?
1: Leave me alone. I'm okay. I'm okay. I'm sorry. What are you doing out here so late anyway?
0: I was worried about you.
1: You were? Really?
0: Estelle, I'm sorry. Okay, I'm sorry for hurting you. I can't do anything. I can't work. I can't think. I'm sorry for hurting you. What if he were my son? What if he was my son?
1: If he?
0: What difference would it make? I was once married. I could have had a baby with my wife.
1: What are you saying?
0: It's not about the baby, Isaba. It's about what I feel for you.
1: And what's that?
0: It's too much to be like, yet too little to be love. I care about you a whole lot, Isaba. A whole lot.
1: That baby has a mother.
0: I don't feel anything for her. And that doesn't make me a bad person.
1: She wants you.
0: We can't always have what we want. Spend the night with me.
1: And the stuff.

0: Goodness, that was tough.
1: It's funny.
0: No, it wasn't.
1: Yes, it was. Who in their right senses would try to skin an animal by tying it to its leg?
0: Oh, did you forget the first part? The fetish priest gave him a charm that protects him against knife wounds and bullets.
1: Try to get a charm for 50 Ghana cedis.
0: Yeah. This is one crazy village.
1: But it's peaceful.

0: are you here, my lord?
1: I'm running away from civilization.
0: More like the case of two extremes, huh?
2: You know? It's not that bad.
0: Well, yeah. At least you have an abundance of fish. I had a great time last night.
1: Me too.

0: You keep running, I keep finding you.
1: How did you find me?
0: The question is, why'd you run away? I leave the country for a month. You ran off.
1: I didn't run away. I left the divorce papers for you.
0: Oh, that. They're still on the bed. I still haven't signed. And I won't. Divorce is mutual, and the last time I checked, you're still my wife. And I don't intend to change that.
1: I don't want you anymore, Mark.
0: Well, I do, so we have a problem.
1: That we do. That we do.
0: Would you stop throwing tantrums? Go pack your stuff. We're leaving.
1: I'm not going anywhere with you.
0: Don't try me.
1: What are you going to do? Drown me?
0: I just might, Isaba. If I repeat myself again, this little village job you've got, I'm going to end it.
1: Why do you always do this?
0: Because I own you.
1: You don't own me. I'm not yours. I don't belong to you.
0: Really? Remember this? I'll be waiting in a car.

0: You make me look so evil, yet you have the biggest secret of all. You are married.
1: Still married.
0: Yeah, still married. Why couldn't you leave that piece of information in the memo?
1: I could have blurted it out.
0: Why didn't you?
1: It's complicated.
0: Is it really?
1: Manuel, I left Mark, asked for a divorce, and I came here.
0: Did a judge approve it?
1: I don't need a judge.
0: So why are you leaving?

0: So is this it?
1: I don't know. Seemingly.

0: It's about, I told you not to marry him.
1: I was in love.
0: This is Africa. Who signs a prenuptial agreement in this part?
1: Mark wanted to make sure I was for love and not for money.
0: And you did?
1: Yes. I was in love.
0: How much?
1: $100,000. If we decide to part mutually, nobody pays. But if one person decides to dissolve it, then...
0: That person pays. Sneaky bastard. You have to find yourself an attorney to find a loophole for you.
1: He hits me.
0: That is a loophole.
1: What proof do I have, Auntie June? He can say I fell or something. His father owns lawyers and judges in these parts.
0: It's my fault. Yes. If only I had time for you, you wouldn't have craved for love.
1: It's not your fault, Auntie June.
0: It is. I am the only parent you have.
1: You did your best, and I love you for that.
0: I love you too. And we have to work our way through this.
1: I hope so. I really hope so. Anyway, how do you feel?
0: Like I got cancer.
1: You're such a strong woman.
0: Survivors. Only survivors.

0: Why are you not sleeping?
1: I want a divorce.
0: At this time of the night? Wait till morning.
1: It's not a joke, Mark. I can't live like this anymore.
0: We're in love with each other. We're married. What's your problem anyway? You have all you need and all you want.
1: I'm not happy. You control me. I can't have any friends. I can't go anywhere. I have no life.
0: I am your life.
1: No, Mark. You're not my life.

I'm not a whore. You can't take me like that.

0: Here's my bachelor's degree.
1: See how you get a job without these silly papers. You're my wife. You stay my wife till I say otherwise.

0: contributed almost 7 years ago. You know, we don't keep computerized papers or documents here. You know, it will take me time to find it.
1: But you have it though, no?
0: I can try to have it. Isaba Jomo.
1: Isaba Andani. Jomo is my married name.
0: I'm sorry. It will take me a lot of work.
1: You know what? Do you think you can work any faster? Just buy some pure water.
0: What is that, money?
1: Yes. Yeah, I know you have to work very hard to help me find these documents. My life depends on it. I'm begging you, please.
0: But this money is too much for Avaro or pure water.
1: It's okay, please. I just want you to help me find it.
0: I didn't demand it. You give it to me.
1: Yes.
0: It's
1: a gift from me to you.
0: Go and come in 1 week time.
1: Oh, thank you so much. Thank you.
0: You're welcome.
1: 1 week, huh?
0: Yeah.
1: Yes, thank you.

0: Hi.
1: Where did you go?
0: I went out.
1: Where?
0: Am I a prisoner now?
1: You're testing my patience.
0: I went to see my auntie.
1: I'm coming from your aunt. Now, where did you go? You went to the university records department to ask about your bachelor degree. Yes or no?
0: Are you having me followed, Mark?
1: I'm having you watched. When you run away one too many times, that's bound to happen.
0: I never knew my parents. Aunt June, she toiled to pay for my education. What you did wasn't wicked. It was a mark of a desperate and a weak man. A coward.

0: Do you have something else to say?
1: Take it out on me. Take out all your insecurities on me.
2: Your friends built companies. You inherited from your father. Your brother made it a success. You are nothing but a figurehead. There's nothing to you, Mark. Nothing but fluff and froth.
1: Go on. Take it out on me, market warrior. Why don't you try and slap your business into success? It's easy to control a woman, isn't it? Try controlling men. A business. The only thing you can slap is a woman. Go and be a tad bit like your brother.

0: Mrs. Jomo.
1: Hi, is Mark in?
0: He's busy.
1: Is he? Wow, he asked for lunch.
0: Did he? I'll take that to him. Wait a moment. Mrs. Jomo, he would like to see you.
1: Oh, he would. Right.
0: This way.
2: I was looking at this one also.
3: Taste the food.
1: Excuse me?
3: Taste it.
1: You're not serious. What kind of embarrassment is this?
3: Isaba, taste the food.

0: Thank you.
1: May I ask where Isaba is?
2: She's with her husband.
1: Her husband? I didn't know she was married.
2: I didn't know either.
1: Have you gone after her?
2: Gone after her? Why?
1: But you love her.
2: She's married.
1: I think you should go after her.
2: Make sure you keep the baby warm.
1: Yes, doctor.

0: If you'll let me leave, then perhaps you can watch me die.
1: What's that? Poison?
0: Give me a divorce, Mark.
1: I won't. So go ahead and drink it. I'm waiting. If you want to blackmail, you need to be smart. What is wrong with you?

0: Sim. Sorry.
1: I need a way out of this prenup.
0: We need evidence of the abuse.
1: Can't find any.
0: Sorry.
1: I don't have any maids, no help. There's never any witnesses, at least no one who can pay.
0: You can't go on like this.
1: And June, I want to kill him.
0: You will go to jail.
1: I can keep his body in the freezer at home and tell his family he traveled or something. No one will ever know.
0: You are criminally immature.
1: I need a way out. I need a way out.
0: I agree.
1: What about the bonds my father left? I can sell them.
0: No, you can't do that. That is all you have. An inheritance your father left for you. You can't lose it. Not for Mark.
1: Mark is such a coward. A failure. I can't believe I didn't see the side of him when we were dating. When the rings went on, the mask came off.
0: You find something. Patience.
1: I met someone.
0: You did?
1: Yeah. In the village. But I don't know, June. I don't know if it's going to work.
0: Patience.

0: I've been here for a month. I've done all I can for you to accept Junior, but you won't.
1: Because he's not mine.
0: What about me? You once loved me.
1: That was a while ago. You were there for me when my wife died, and I appreciate that.
0: I give you my body, my heart, and you give me appreciation.
1: If I had more, I might give. I don't have any more, Bianca.

0: Jenny is not yours. I'm sorry.
1: Why did you do it?
0: Isn't it obvious?
1: Love is not implanting yourself into somebody's heart, even though there's no room for you. Love is letting go. If it returns to you, it's yours to keep.

0: If you insist on holding on, it becomes hate.
1: So you hate me?
0: No. But I want you to leave. Find the boy's real father. Give him a chance at loving his son.
1: You can't buy love for any price, can you?

0: $30 million. That is what you have just shredded.
1: I have a new architect working on a new design.
0: Better than what was designed by Storm and Company? Your architect? Better than a JP Morgan backed firm? Mark! This building was a government contract. You have just lost us $30 million.
1: I'll get it back.
0: And I will pay the facilitation fee again. Come, Mark! Mark! So, you do not succeed at anything that you do. You don't. This is the third time we have lost government contract. The reputation of our firm is being murdered. Why? I built this firm far before I met your mother, far before you were conceived. It won't collapse because you are my son. I want you to be in the board meeting first thing tomorrow morning, 10 o'clock, to hand over the details to Derek.
1: Derek?
0: Have you suddenly gone deaf?
1: Why'd you do this, Dad? I said I'll make this work.
0: You ran out of options, Mark. This time I'm handing everything over to your brother.
1: That's all you always do. It's Derek, Derek, Derek. Am I not your son?
0: Exactly the point. All you know is throwing childish tantrums all around and bullying a helpless woman. Sava, take good care of yourself.
2: Thank you, Dad.

0: Why not eating? Saba?
1: I'm not hungry.
0: Why?
1: Don't worry, it's not poisoned. I tasted it, didn't
0: Eat.
1: I? Do you care?
0: I do care.
1: Do you really?
0: Of course I do.
1: I wonder if you do, Mark. Because if you did, you would realize how much you're hurting me. You're taking away my life, my freedom, everything.
0: Wives submit to husbands in everything.
1: Don't twist the Bible, Mark. Did you read the verse about that too?
0: I do love you.
1: Love is not control.
0: I just want to protect you
1: From what?
0: from everything. I just want you to be my wife. Just be my wife.
1: I was. But it wasn't enough, was it? You hated the fact that I could speak.
0: I'm the man, the head of this household. I don't want you to have your own voice. I want you to have my voice. Nobody gives a damn about a woman's voice. You're not a politician. The degrees are for decorations and bragging rights. You stay at home and take care of the children. You're Mrs. Mark Jomo. Play the part.
1: What children, Mark? Where are they?
0: You're gonna give me sons.
1: You already have two out of me.

0: Sorry.
1: Doesn't quite cut it. Sorry can never make up for the pain, the loss, and the anguish you caused me.
0: Do you love him?
1: Love who?
0: Manuel Quigley.
1: What are you driving at?
0: Don't leave me. I think I can be a better person.
1: There you go again.
0: What?
1: Manipulating me, Mark. Playing the victim. Playing repentance. You always have to be in control, don't you? You will give me a divorce, Mark.
0: Let's make a baby. We haven't made love since you came back. Let's make love. Let's make a baby.
1: Shut up, you really mean? You no longer have access to this lady.
0: I'm not gonna rape you.
1: Yeah. Why don't you go and take a seat at the right-hand corner?

0: Listen, Gustav, man. I now know why you live here.
1: I don't drink. This thing upsets my stomach. I need a Smirnoff.
0: Soft.
1: What is that?
0: Ukraine soft. That's what I'm talking about. You're now a certified sinner. You drink and smoke.
1: Yep, it's the pressure.
0: Happened to the nurse?
1: It's a long story.
0: Damn! I paid her for 3 months.
1: Where did you find her, though?
0: A staffing agency.
1: And did you do any background checks?
0: Everything added up. Master's in nursing, 3 years in acute care practice in UK. I need to get that money back.
1: Next time, if you're finding me somebody, find me a big fat man.

0: with a lot of hair on the chest, pot belly, and bad breath.
1: Oh, you like them like that, huh? I didn't know you had a dark side.
0: Get your mind out of the gutter.
1: You need some pretty in your life. Karen is gone. You need to move on.
0: Move on where?
1: Well, live here for one. What are you doing here?
0: Have you seen the amount of extreme poverty and need?
1: That is good. You have a good heart. But it's time to take care of Manuel. You. You fell in love with her, didn't you?
0: No. I wouldn't know love if it hit me in the face and gave me a black eye. I have cuts to stitch.

0: Ahí
1: Thank you. They're so having an affair. I know they are.
0: Are you sure?
1: Auntie June, what is Mark doing inviting the secretary to your birthday dinner at my house? I know they're at it. I have a feeling. And if this isn't a loophole, then...
0: You need a tangible proof.
1: Proof? Mark wouldn't just drop that in my lap.
0: You can have them trailed.
1: Auntie June, he's way too slimy. He will know.
0: Oh. So disappointing.
1: Kara. Kara. I know she doesn't love him. And as bad as it is, I know she's in for sex and money.
0: Mark is bad in bed.
1: Ah, don't get me started, Auntie June.
0: And you stayed? No wonder.
1: No wonder what?
0: No wonder everything. How can you be sure an attractive girl like Kara is with him?
1: I mean, Mark likes kinky stuff. And that's why he's bad. Okay, enough of the sex talk.
0: I'm not a stranger to this subject.
1: But Anjun, one more thing I need you to do for me, please.
0: What?

0: Cynthia said I'd find you here.
1: What are you doing here?
0: I had to come and see you.
1: You shouldn't be here.
0: I owe you an

0: explanation.
1: So why didn't you tell me about the marriage?
0: I needed to trust you first.
1: So you trust me now?
0: I do.
1: What are you going to do?
0: I have no idea, short of killing him.
1: You don't want his blood on your hands.

0: What is it?
1: Why can't you make the marriage work?
0: What?
1: You're leaving him to be with me.
0: I'm leaving him to be with me. I left him emotionally a long time ago before I even met you, Manuel. Manuel, do you love me?
1: What?
0: Do you love me, Manuel?
1: Hello? Okay, all right.
0: Where are you going?
1: Patient of mine is in labor.
0: Oh, I'll come.
1: No, you stay. Precious is at home. We'll talk when I get back.
0: Who is it?
1: Open this door.
0: Precious, who is this?
2: I don't hear him.
0: Who is it?
3: Saba, open this door.
0: Precious, open the door.
2: Are you sure?
0: No, I'm not, but open the door.
4: Ask the young lady to leave us.
0: I can't, she lives here.
4: I said, ask her to leave us.
0: So that you can do what?
4: Leave us. You connived with your aunt to lie to me.
0: I took my aunt to chemo.
4: In this village, really?
0: Leave my auntie out of this.
4: Go pack your things. We're going back home now.
0: Well, I can't. I have a lot I'm doing here. I'll return when I'm done.
4: Wait, you think I'm asking you? I'm not asking you.
0: Mark,
4: I'm telling
0: Mark,
4: you.
0: Mark. You can't tell me anything. I'm human too. I have my own life to live. I can't live yours.
4: What? Listen, go pack your things. We're going back home.
0: No.

0: happening here?
1: Where am I?
0: You're in my house, in your room.
1: I have to go. Mike is trying to kill me.
0: Mark is gone.
1: Gone where?
0: The police took him.
1: The police took him?
0: Yes. He was trying to hurt you. But I came just in time. He's never gonna come back again. You're free.

0: through, we would like to be sure that Mrs. Jomo doesn't press charges against my client, as we're all in agreement that the marriage be dissolved.
1: Esaba was battered earnestly. She should reserve that right.
2: Mrs. Jomo, what do you say?
3: I'm not going to press any charges if he doesn't come after me.
0: Oh, he won't come after you.
3: I'd like to hear him say it.
0: Is that really necessary?
1: Your Honor, you should compel Mr. Jomo to comply with that request.
2: Mr. Jomo? I have no plans coming after her.
3: I get to keep the house.
0: Okay. Hang on a second. That wasn't even part of the prenup.
1: It is now.
0: I insist the property.
2: Let her have it.
0: But Mark, you can't.
2: Drop it, Charles. Let her have the damn house. Well, since you all did your homework, that rather makes my work easier. I need all your correspondence signatures in here.

0: is fitting. Fireworks. Public holiday.
1: You don't know, I thought I'd be much happier. But I'm left asking myself, what's next?
0: You need a job.
1: You're right. I do. I can't wait to get back to nursing.
0: Just nursing?
1: I haven't forgotten about my doctorate degree, Auntie June. With Mark out of the picture, I just might pursue it.
0: I like that.
1: But right now, there's something else I need to go and pursue.
0: Rushing into something else.
1: Oh, I have a very good feeling about this one.
0: But you felt good about Mark before.
1: I'll have to take a chance.
0: Esaba, that is not the only thing that matters. Why don't you live for yourself for a minute? You just shut a window and you're in a hurry to open another. Why?

0: I came to answer your question.
1: What question?
0: You asked if I loved you. I do.
1: I'm sorry, Manuel. It may not work. I trusted before and I got hurt. No, I think it's best I love myself some more.
0: But I thought you said you loved me.
1: Love isn't enough.

0: headache.
1: Multiple cups of palm wine will do that to you.
0: Sorry.
1: You have a guest.
0: Cynthia, I don't want to see any patients today.
2: I'm not a patient.

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1: What file is this?
2: You know my husband doesn't play. See, if I hadn't stepped in on time, that man would have just gotten me the latest Range Rover Sports. Just like that. Hey now, with or without this job, my life will go on. You know, maybe a little vacation here or there to cure boredom. Unlike some people who are looking for jobs for their husbands, whom their husbands solely depend on. Yes, many women feed their husbands, and it's such a pity. You know, like I always say, get a capable man, just like my husband.
0: Okay.
2: I cannot overemphasize on it, though. Yes, my darling.
3: My baby made a reservation at this new seafood restaurant.
2: Your baby girl has to enjoy now. Later.
1: Excuse me, Barbara. Who were you referring to on that phone call?
2: Excuse me?
1: Excuse you what? I mean, like, if you want to talk to me, why can't you talk to me face to face? Why all the drama? Why the gossip? Really?
2: Was I talking to you? Anita, I'm in such a haste. You know, I can't keep my husband and the restaurant waiting.
4: Ma, I'm done placing the
1: file. You have to tell me.

0: She's super lucky.
1: Honestly, same thing I said. Like, I'm so jealous.
0: Hey, but babe, you sure send me to go village like this?
1: But seriously, I mean, who would have thought that Nene would find a husband in such a crappy village?
0: Hi, Anita.
2: Hi, girl. I keep you girls waiting for so long. I'm sorry.
0: Not really. No, you didn't, but Anita, are you okay? You look out of it.
2: How are you?
1: Ah, I beg. Don't mind her. Babe, you are glowing.
0: Hey,
1: I mean, you know. Look at her, see how she changed from the conservative Anita we used to know into this successful woman.
2: Excuse me, I was born like this. I was born sophisticated, eh? So don't go there.
0: Wait. I said we don't know you way back in second grade.
1: No, maybe it's the promotion. I mean, Anita, hot soup for me now.
0: I beg. No, tell us so you don't finish.
2: I beg. I don't even have the strength. I am starving, please.
0: There is another. Yeah, of course.
3: Yo, what's up, man? How you doing?
4: Hey, bro. What's up, man?
3: Yeah, I'm all right. And why are you waiting out here? Why didn't you just come into my office?
4: No, come on. I was on my phone. I just wanted to chill and wait for you, man. Okay. What's up? You doing work?
3: Yes, I am. I tried to call you all day. Your number's been switched off. Where have you been?
4: I was chilling somewhere, bro. I just wanted to clear my head, man. You know, all these things going on.
3: So, does your wife know yet? Have you told her?
4: No, I will tell her soon, bro.
3: Okay, so when is soon and how soon are we talking about? Bro, do you realize you guys work in the same company? And don't you think she's going to figure this out?
4: Bro, come on. Yeah, we work in the same company, but we don't work in the same office. I just want to find the best way to, you know, let her know about the whole thing, bro. I will tell her, don't worry.
3: And any news regarding job search? Like any good news?
4: I haven't started looking for a job yet, bro. I just want to, you know, take my time, calculate what I want to do next, and then I move forward.
3: Anyways, whatever I do, I believe everything will be fine eventually, okay?
4: Yeah,
3: so, you good? Let's go get a drink. You mind?
4: You don't work, man.
3: I'm done.
4: Oh, let's go chill, bro.

0: Wait a minute. You mean you caught him stealing from him and you let him go like that? Why?
1: What was I supposed to do?
0: Arrest him!
1: The guy was broke!
2: Honestly, men keep falling our hands big time.
0: I tell you.
3: Seriously, it's so hard to find a decent Nigerian guy who is over 30 and unmarried.
0: I know, I disagree. I still have that category in my office and they're still single and searching.
3: Who calls up now?
0: How many do you want to manage?
2: It's minias. Anita, seriously, you're lucky. Very lucky.
0: Wait, how am I lucky? Because I'm married.
2: Of course.
4: Duh.
0: Really?
4: At least you're not out here hustling like us.
0: Hey.
4: Babe, enjoy your good fortune.
0: It's not the way it is, oh. Okay.

0: Anita, is that not your husband?
1: Mm-hmm. Yeah, he's the one. I wonder what he's doing here.
2: He looks kind of dull. And why is he dressed that way?
0: What way?
3: Nothing. He just looks dull.
0: My darling. Mm-hmm. Is everything all right? Did something happen?
1: Would you excuse me?
4: You see, bro, losing your job is not the end of the world. Just chin up, lighten up, come on.
5: Bro, you don't understand. Losing a job you've gotten so used to, it's not easy getting over. And I'm still getting over it.
4: Well, I know, but...
1: Who lost what job?
4: Oh, Anita. What a pleasant surprise.
1: I asked the question. Who lost his job?
5: Hey, baby. Hi.
1: Yeah. Felix, is there something you're not telling me?
4: Anita, you know...
1: I wasn't talking to you, Mr. Bolaji.
5: Baby, please, can we talk?

0: at all this at the house. Please.
1: Let's go. Please.
2: When were you going to tell me? When health freeze is over?
1: Today. I mean, I know we work in the same office and you were definitely going to find out anyways.
2: Felix, I gave an arm and leg to get you that job and you couldn't tell me you got fired?
1: I know, and for that I am sorry.
2: I'm sorry. Felix, are you okay? I'm sorry. I'm sorry we not fixed this. Did you even find out why you got fired?
1: No.
2: No. No. Are you serious? They fired my darling husband and he doesn't know the reason why they fired him. Are you okay? So you want to depend on me to take care of you or to pay the bills of this house? Do you even know how expensive our lifestyle is in this house? So you want me to take care of you and pay the bills?
1: Anita, I will not depend on you for anything.
2: Good. Better get to work. Have you applied for any?
1: Anita? Come on. You know what? I need to rest. I need to take a break. Give me a chance, right?
2: Do not Anita me. Do not Anita me, Felix. I got you this job. For the past few years, you couldn't buy yourself a promotion. I have been there for just 4 years. Just 4 years. And I'm already the middle management. Don't we have the same herd?
1: Are you saying... Wait. Are you saying it's my fault that I got fired?
2: Well, I can rule that out. Because every one of us knows that all workplaces are very competitive. Obviously, you were not competitive enough.
1: That's not so. Look, I did my best.
2: That's not so. I did my best. Well, your best wasn't enough. It wasn't. Excuses. That is all I get from you. Excuses. When are you going to be a man? You know what? I am tired of this again. Excuse me.

0: Babe. Babe. Can we talk?
1: I'm still sleepy. I'm trying to get some sleep, please.
0: I know, but you go to work very early and I just want us to talk before you go.
1: Listen, I'm very sleepy. I need to wake up early. Or do you want me to get fired like you? Just allow me to sleep.
0: It's okay, we'll talk tomorrow.

0: Hello.
1: Baby, why didn't you wake me up?
0: What for?
1: We agreed to have a talk this morning, didn't we?
0: Oh, I forgot.
1: Baby, how could you just forget like that now?
0: Felix, you know what? I'm going to talk to you later. I'm busy. I have work to do.

How did he even allow himself to get fired? What kind of problem is this? What kind of news has Felix become? I'm gonna be available. And of course. See you later then. Bye.

0: Hey.
1: Hi.
0: It's late. I thought we agreed to come home early no matter our busy schedules.
1: Well, I am the one making the money now, so I can come home anytime I choose to. Okay?
0: Calm down, Nita. We are not fighting. Ali, we are not quarreling. Come on.
1: Whatever. Come to think of it, I was at a meeting with the management of the reality TV show.
0: Reality TV show? So you're still about that?
1: Yes. The show is starting next year. That means you have valuable time to get another job for yourself.
0: Why do you even want to be part of a reality TV show?
1: And why shouldn't I?
0: I mean, I don't get it. I don't get you. That show is for the very rich people, you know, socialites, those kind of people.
1: And are you implying I don't fit in because my husband isn't a rich husband?
0: No, but...
1: That is why you need a job. You should get a job before the show starts so people don't go around digging when the show is on that my husband is jobless. That wouldn't look nice, you know, right?
0: Slow down, Anita.
1: Slow down to where, Felix?
0: I mean... I think your running razor is way too much for you.
1: Hey, I am not like you. I can never be like you, okay?
0: Okay, what does that mean?
1: It means get yourself a job this week.

0: Fear what? Listen, if you want to drink brandy, they sell it at a supermarket. They have different types. Go and buy your own.
1: And he said, come on. This is just a drink. Oh, I know you were angry at me because I lost my job, but I'm working to get a job. I was just talking about sharing your drink.
0: Have you found another job yet?
1: Not yet, but I'm looking.
0: So you want me to get another job for you so that you will go in there and get fired a second time, Abby?
1: Anita, come on. Come on.
0: See, Felix, I am not in the mood for this. I am working and I'm even tired. I don't want to argue. I'm tired. Just leave me alone. Don't make me angry.
1: Won't you stop yelling? It's just about a drink. Anita, what's wrong? I mean, I don't know, but you're so different. I'm trying. I'm not the person who gives jobs out. I'm looking for a job.
0: Okay. Listen, Felix. Do you know who I am? Do you know my rank in that company? Do you know me very well? Are you trying to embarrass me or disgrace me? Just in case you have forgotten, my name is Anita and I am the most beautiful and sophisticated woman in that company. How can my own husband be jobless? How? Tell me how.
1: Anita, you were not this person when we first met. You haven't been this person for many years. Why are you suddenly turning into a different person? I mean, you know that I want a job and I'm looking for a job. So I don't know why you're behaving like this. I don't know why you're so

0: Here we go, girls. Being seriously so ravishing. Thank you.
1: Anita, you didn't tell us where we're going out. So where is the party happening? Where?
2: The party is in my house. Let me just say, I'm practicing how to live the reality TV star life. Girl, you know, in reality TV show, people look beautiful at home. I've been watching Keeping Up with the Kardashians recently, and they all look beautiful at home.
3: Oh. So, wait, I guess we're expecting Keeping Up with Anita very soon.
2: That's right.
0: You.
1: Whoa, that's cool. What's up? What's up with your husband's job?
2: I don't know. All I know is his time is up this week.
3: And then what happens next? I mean, after his time is up.
2: I will increase the intensity of frustration.
3: I don't get it.
2: Look, when people are drowning, do not drown with them.
1: Wait, Anita. What if you increase nagging and probably he gets tired and wants a divorce?
2: Mm-mm. Why are you so smart, girl?
1: Eh? You mean you wanted to...
2: When the heat is too much to handle, you leave the kitchen.
3: What are you even saying? He's your husband, for crying out loud.
2: He is my husband, but he is such a bore. You know, like, I don't think Felix and I have this personality. We don't share the same personality at all. You know, like, I was hoping we would make this power couples list, like Jay-Z and Beyonce, Kim and Kanye, but it's not working.
1: Anita, you were not like this before. Yes, I thought you loved this man.
2: Julie, the only constant in this life is change. I'm evolving. Love doesn't stop hunger.
1: Haven't you thought that divorcing your husband means you might not get on that show? It is not called Real Lagos Wives for nothing.
2: Who says so? Who says so? Baby, you're making me laugh. Shows like this want drama. They want all those, you know, like all those dating scandal thing. Imagine when they see Anita in a hot romance with a governor's son. This is the kind of story that involves, you know, it is going to make a bestseller.
0: No, wait, I'm done with the story. Let me show you guys. Let me show you guys what it looks like to be a reality star. Like, let's check it out. Imagine that. I'm on the red carpet, you know, like.

0: please don't forget to think us along.
1: Like, no, no, no, I'm not leaving you guys. You guys will follow me behind.
2: It is 10 p.m. Tell me you're coming from your new office, Felix.
3: Anita, I don't want to argue with you tonight.
2: Felix!
1: Are you going to answer me or are you going to walk away?
3: You've suddenly become a terror. I hope it makes you happy.
1: That is your business. Where the hell are you coming from?
3: Look, when you come back late at this time of the night, I never ask you where you are coming from. So why are you asking me?
1: That is because there's a difference between the both of us. My role in the company gives me benefits of this house. And that means you live under my roof and you are answerable to me.
3: Anita, I'm tired and I want to rest.
4: Sleep outside.
3: What?
4: You heard me. You have a car, right? Sleep in your car. Or better still, sleep in the hallway.
3: Anita, what has come over you?
1: Felix, I have told you countless times that I cannot manage a useless husband. I cannot live with people that are not meaningful in my life. You must be useful to live with me. Okay?
4: Do you want me to call the escort? You want me to call the security to escort you out? It is my name that is on the phone.
3: Fine.
4: Fine.
1: Fine. Fine! You don't have a job, you're still irresponsible. How do I manage you?

0: Hey, bro.
1: How far am I going?
0: Man, fine, man. What's up? What's up? Were you able to talk to that guy? Guy from the company we talked about?
1: Man, nothing yet. Oh,
0: wow.
1: I'm on my day off for today. Why don't I come over to your place? Let's talk better.
0: My place? Why don't we just meet at a restaurant, bro?
1: Really? A restaurant?
0: Mm-hmm. What time do you want to come around?
1: Before noon.
0: Okay, that's fine. That's fine. I think noon is fine.
1: All right. See you then.
0: Okay, we'll see now. Just hit me up, all right? Okay, bye.

0: thanks, man. Yo, bro, I won't be here for too long. I have a game by 3 o'clock, so I gotta bounce.
1: Come on, okay? Come on with your football game. Come on, let me see who's
0: here. Okay, okay, bro.
1: Who are you? What do you want?
2: I'm here to change the locks.
1: Which locks? My lock?
2: Yes.
1: Who asked you to change locks?
2: That was instruction given, sir.
1: Instructions given to you by... by who?
2: My wife.
1: You know what? Give me a moment.
0: So, bro, are you okay, bro?
1: Yeah, I'm fine.
0: You sure?
1: Yeah, I'm okay. Just give me a moment, okay?
0: Okay. Make it quick, or I'll be leaving soon.

0: Mom, your husband is here to see you.
1: Who?
0: Your husband.
1: Tell him I'm busy.
0: But, Ma.
1: I said I'm busy.
0: Should I tell him to wait?
1: What for?
2: Anyone, let him go to the reception. Come on down, please.
0: Okay, Ma.

0: Anita! Anita, I've been waiting for you at a reception. And you were leaving without seeing me?
1: Felix, we were going to meet at home, isn't?
0: Were you really hoping to see me at home? When you asked your apartment managers to change the locks?
1: The locks are old.
0: Okay, so why didn't you tell me you wanted to change the locks?
1: Felix, let's just say it skipped my mind, please.
0: It skipped your mind? Anita, what are you playing at? Last night, you made me to sleep in the car. Today, you are changing the locks. What is it? What are you after?
1: You know what, Felix? Let's just say I am sick and tired of being the sole owner of the house. Maybe a push here and there will wake you up and make you get a befitting job for yourself.
0: Anita, what has come over you? Are you serious? What have come over you? Even though you earn higher than I do, I have never relied on you for anything. Never!
1: Really? Felix, I have a meeting in the next 20 minutes. I'll see you home.

0: This is terrible, man. So doesn't Anita think you'll never get a job again?
1: But I just want to walk away.
0: From what, actually?
1: The marriage. I've had it.
0: But I don't think she means it now. I guess the laws were probably bad and she needed to change them.
1: Bolaji, I don't know what to think.
0: Bro, we need to get you a job ASAP, man.
1: What I need right now is an apartment. Just in case something like this happens again. Just need a place. I have some savings, but my plan was to use it for buying some landed properties for the family. Just have to make a decision now.
0: Okay. Why is Anita acting this way? I've never seen her in this kind of... I've never seen her this way before. What actually happened? Everything.
2: Wait, are you serious? Does it look like I am joking? This insurance is a step out of my life.
3: Papa, that's not fair.
2: What do you mean that is not fair?
3: Wait, Anita. You don't need to ruin your marriage simply because you want to live up to some standard.
2: Yes. Okay. You don't understand, do you, Julie? Let me make you understand. I grew up from a very poor household. I was never seen to be pretty before. You know, like, all I had was my dream. Everything I ever had, I worked hard for it. And now I'm about to up my game and achieve my dream. Someone is trying to pull me backwards. How will I let that happen?
3: Babe, calm down. We get you. Sincerely, we do. But what we are trying to say here is, you've got a good thing going on, and we don't want you to ruin it. I mean, your husband is also hardworking. It's not his fault that he is not as successful as you are. It's not his fault.
2: Felix is laid back. He's lazy. Like, I need to push him to do something, and I'm tired of that.
4: Well, that makes sense. After all, he has never wanted a 9-to-5 job anyway.
3: Oh, that's true. Felix is a good cook. Yes, and we all know he has this dream of owning a restaurant someday.
2: You ladies, stop making it look like I'm the bad person here. Listen, it's not my fault. I just want more.
4: Okay, if I may suggest here, since Felix is a good cook, why don't you both try and like open a small restaurant in your home?
2: Me?
4: I mean, people don't have to dine in. You can do deliveries.
2: Me?
4: Of course. I mean...
2: God forbid. Not me.
3: So Anita, now you've locked him out of the apartment. What next?
2: Well, I didn't change the locks again. I mean, I'm not a heartless, you know. All I just want to do is push him away, frustrate him, so he can live my life. Let him just go and I'm filing for divorce and leave me alone.
3: Anita!

0: I don't want anything from you.
1: Relieved? I'm sure you're relieved to see you haven't been locked out. I have also asked the cleaner to get the guest room ready. You should sleep there from tonight.
2: I think you're mad. I'm going to sleep in our bedroom, whether you like it or not. I will sleep in our bedroom. I don't know what's wrong with you, Anita.

0: Hello? This is apartment 412. The water stopped running. Can you do something about it? What? Okay, thank you. I'll call you back. Peter, did you ask the apartment management to put off the water?
1: Mm-hmm.
0: Why?
1: Because I pay a lot for water in this house. So I asked them to turn off the water after my morning bath and restore it when I'm back from work.
0: Anita, this is ridiculous. You don't pay for the water that the company does.
1: Correct. But you know what? Recently, the KPA started evaluating my living expenses, so I have to manage. You also learn to manage.
0: Anita, this is ridiculous. This is unfair. This is being
1: learn
0: wicked.
1: Learn to manage. You don't know it works.
0: How do you want me to shower? So, what? How do you want me to? This is wicked now. How do you expect me to take a shower?

0: pizza.
1: Why are you coming here? Come here. Oh, you can chew.
0: No.
1: Look at your coffee, darling. Oh, how long has it been?
0: 600 years.
1: Are you on a vacation or something?
0: Vacation. I live here now.
1: You live here now?
0: I came to see my brother.
1: Oh, your brother works there? I work here too.
0: Oh, not my biological brother, my cousin. But he's the MD though.
1: Muhammad is your cousin?
0: Yeah.
1: What a small word. Look at a small word.
0: I can't get over it. What?
1: So tell me, how is everything? How are you? Where do you work? How are your siblings, your brothers?
0: Everyone is married. Everyone.
1: No. Is Ibrahim married? Oh my god, I lost out. You know, I used to have a crush on you. Is this?
0: The street had a crush on you. Like, literally.
2: I'm telling you, so good to see you.
1: Good to see you. Look at you. Wow. You're glowing. You know what? We need to catch up for a drink or lunch or something.
0: Thank you.
1: All right, good to see you.
0: Bye.
1: Bye.

0: Ist mich aber dimmer. I'm so tired.
1: Anita? Can we talk?
0: You just heard me say that I'm tired.
1: I know, but I was thinking that we, you know, go and see a marriage counselor, therapist or something.
0: Did I tell you that I want to see anyone?
1: Anita, come on. We can't deny that our marriage is going downhill.
0: Then let it be. Listen, Felix, it is not all marriages that are meant to last. Some marriages are merely for a reason, for a purpose, or a season. Come on!
1: Anita, what is wrong with you? What has come over you? Why are you talking about our marriage? I mean, our marriage as if it's not a big deal.
0: Because it is no longer a big deal. If we are both tired, we can take a break.
1: Are you telling me, in a nutshell, that you want a divorce?
0: We won't be the first, neither are we gonna be the last, right? People have been there, done that.

0: said marriage is by force? Who said it's by force to be married?
1: If I hear you correctly, yeah? You wanted to go to one.
2: Yes. I mean, I actually booked this session for marriage counseling, but she doesn't want to come.
1: But you do realize that I'm not a divorce lawyer. I'm actually a marriage therapist.
2: I know. I mean, I just wanted to talk to somebody, you know. I thought I should talk to somebody, at least to tell me that I'm making the right decision, you know.
1: Why don't you ask your wife to come so I can talk to both of you?
2: I've told you everything she did to me.

0: Well, you did mention about your wife and how long you guys have been together. How many years?
1: 8 years. I mean, we've started dating our last year at the university, so about 10 years.
0: How long were you friends for prior to your relationship?
1: We met each other when we first entered the university. We actually met at registration, you know. Doing our registration. That's when we first met.
0: So that's approximately 13 to 14 years, yeah?
1: Yeah, about 14 years. Yeah.
0: When did her tantrum start?
1: Last year when she got a promotion at the office. She started to pressure me to get a better paying job or to push for a promotion myself.
0: So why didn't you push for promotion?
1: Just couldn't because I couldn't see myself in the company for a long term. It was just not my future, if you understand what I mean. And besides, there were things going on in the office that she was not aware of. So at a certain point in time, I thought it was the right decision to leave the office.
0: Does she know about this?
1: I mean, she should know. She got me the job in the first place. And she always knew I had a desire to do something different.
0: So why didn't you go for what you wanted?
1: Anita and I, we understand each other. Oh, at least I thought we did. I think my biggest mistake was allowing her to make all the decisions, you know.
0: But you do realize that it's not wrong for a spouse to make decisions for the family, especially if it's fair.
1: But I allowed it to go for so long that she stopped listening to me. It's like my voice didn't matter at all, you know.
0: Why don't you convince her so that she can see me and then we can all talk about this?
1: I can't.
0: You can't or you won't?
1: I mean, she won't. I've tried. I mean, I've tried convincing her to come, to be here. Let's work this out, but she's just not interested, so I don't know what else to do.
0: Then try again and convince her to come before you take that big step. I feel like you need to exhaust all of your options first.

0: Why is the fridge empty?
1: I don't know.
0: Anita, you gotta stop acting like you own this house and everything inside. I buy the groceries too.
1: Well, you can get them from the bin downstairs. Last time I checked, this fridge belongs to me. I own it.
0: Anita! Anita! Anita, don't! No! I, a mighty attitude. Don't you forget that

0: pay your way through university.
1: Felix, wait, but what did you just say? Okay, you know what? How much did you spend on me? 25,000 naira, right? You know what? Calculate every penny you ever spent on me. I'm gonna have them sent to your account. I'm gonna double it for you.
0: Don't you insult my sacrifices. Don't you insult the sacrifices I made for you.
1: Also, what? What are you going to do? Felix, do it.
0: Why can't you just let me be? I'm not trying to control you, am I?
1: I can't let you be because you are not a strong man. You need a push to get a grip on yourself. Don't you get it?
0: Okay. If you insist.
1: What is that supposed to mean?
0: I'm going to get a grip on my life.
1: What is that supposed to mean?
0: I'm going to start my catering job. I will use my savings and I will start my catering job.
1: Not on your life, Felix. Never!
0: Why?
1: Never!
0: Why? Is catering such a bad idea?
1: It is such a bad idea. Who prefers owning a restaurant over working in a good company? A good, good company!
0: Me! That's what I love, and from now on, I'm going to do just what I love.
1: Bullshit. Let me tell you something. The day you start doing that catering dirty, cheap business over looking for a good job, that will be the end of this marriage, and I mean it! Felix, I mean it! What is wrong with him? Maybe he thinks he's gonna become a chef crazy, or maybe become a McDonald's, or KFC or something! You must be joking! What in this life? Rubbish.
2: Are you kidding me? Like, how did it happen?
3: I realized that I have a penchant for listening to people, so I took a few courses and here we are.
2: Wow, that's huge. That's big. Like, I wasn't expecting you of all people to become a marriage counselor.
4: Well, so what else would I have studied?
2: Okay, like, I don't know, but not counseling.
4: I know, right? I know.
2: Anyways, tell me, are you married or still single? Are you searching?
4: Divorced.
2: Seriously?
3: Why are you so surprised? I mean, can't a counselor be divorced?
2: Yes. Okay, no, like, not like that. You know, people don't expect counselors to be divorced, you know. And then every girl in the area looked up to you, and that includes me.
4: Life is unpredictable. I just keep going with the flow.
2: Yeah.
3: Let's leave all of that.
2: It's okay, I understand. I don't know the waiter.
3: Oh yeah, for the drinks.
2: See, I think you're the worst.
3: Thank you. Are you sure you're not making a big mistake?
2: Bro, I need your help. Please. I need you to help me.
3: What really is the problem? With your husband, I mean.
2: That is the point. You see, all my life, I've always been that person that wants to be a mega superstar, a rich one. I've always wanted to be married to a wealthy man. And then I want to be that woman that also makes money for myself. Do you understand? But, you know, I don't think my husband and I are on the same page.
3: But divorce is not an option. Like, I feel like you guys can work things out, even though you've got differences.
2: You know what? I think Felix is content where he is, and I'm not.
3: And you say that because?
2: Listen, like, can you imagine that this Felix can't still get a job after he lost a job? He's lazy, can't you see? Yeah.
3: But if you helped him get the last job, why can't you help him with another one?
2: Like, is my destiny to get him a job or to get a jobless husband another job?
3: But he's your husband.
2: Not for a long time.
3: Look, I just feel like you need to just sort this out.
2: You don't understand. Felix is difficult. And I want more.

0: I deserve more.
1: Then why don't you just give him a chance to be himself? I feel like you need to help him be a better part, a better version of sort of himself, as opposed to you trying to mold him all the time.
0: That is because if I don't push him, he can't push himself.
1: Would you let me advise you? Try and work things out with your husband. Give him a chance to hear him out, listen to him. Try and make something out of this and make it work.
0: Farrah, you don't know my husband, do you?
1: Look, communication is key in every relationship. The way you communicate with your husband is so important, Anita.
0: You know, like, I try to do that too. I do.
1: Do you yell?
0: Well, I only do that when I need to make him understand, when I want him to be serious, when I want him to hear me out.
1: Perhaps he sort of switches off, I think, when you're yelling, or maybe you're unapproachable at that point.
0: Well, that is the only way I can make him serious with me.
1: Do you intentionally annoy your husband?
0: How else do I make him listen to me?
1: Look, I'll take you in as a client, yes? But we must do something first. Let's do a 30 days incubation period, right?
0: Incubation? What is that?
1: Okay, so it's very easy, right? All you have to do is love your husband for 30 days. Yes, 30 days. But if things still stay the same, yeah? Then you can divorce him. You're looking for a reason to divorce your husband. Find one.
0: No.
1: Then I'm sorry, I can't help you.

0: Hey.
1: It took me time to...
0: Can we talk?
1: I'm tired. Is it very important?
0: Yes, actually set up a meeting with a marriage counselor.
1: For who?
0: For us, of course.
1: Felix, aren't you getting ahead of yourself? Who asked you to do that?
0: Can't you see that we're pulling apart? Don't you want us to fix it?
1: Fix what? As far as I'm concerned, you are the reason why we're in this mess. You don't want to get yourself a job.
0: Do you think I don't?
1: I'm sorry. Good night.
0: If you don't want us to see your marriage counselor, then let's get a divorce.
1: Great idea. Great.

0: for stopping by. I really appreciate that.
1: You're welcome. Please go to the car.
0: Wow. Sure. It's gonna be a great journey.
2: Okay.
1: Is there a problem with the contract?
3: I can see that diversities are not allowed on the show.
4: That's right. Our show strives to protect the sanctity of families.
3: What is it, the Christian show or what?
1: The idea behind this reality show, The Real Lagos Wives, is to show how women juggle between their career and also create time for friends and fun.
3: Interesting.

What have I done to myself? So divorcees are not allowed on the show. If Felix and I get divorced, I can't get on the show. I can't get the publicity that I need. What do I do? What do I do now?

0: Yeah.
1: Thank you.
0: So you're going to do it?
1: Mm-hmm.
0: Why? Because of the calls on the contract?
1: I pulled strings beyond that shoe, and I wouldn't let any stupid devil spoil things for me.
0: So you're going to go with my terms because you want to be on a TV reality show?
1: I guess.
0: Anyway, wish you all the best.
1: Thank you.

0: What's your husband's love language?
1: Food. He loves food. He's also a good cook.
0: Make him a lovely meal tonight, something he would love. What other thing does your husband love you to do?
1: He loves a clean house. He cleans a lot. I don't do so much cleaning. He also loves the smell of lavender.
0: Then turn the lavender scent on. Try to be deliberate about these things. Do things that would make your husband really happy for the next 30 days.
1: And what if it doesn't work?
0: Then I'll make sure to help you give your husband reasons to divorce you.

0: Farah.
1: You startled me.
2: I'm sorry about that. Hi.
1: Hi. Have you spoken to your wife yet? Are you guys coming for counseling?
2: No, and I'm so sorry I couldn't book an appointment. That's why I thought I'd just stop you, see you before you go home.
1: So you've decided to end things?
2: Yes.
1: I'm so sorry. I wish things had worked better. Life happens. I wish you all the best. So sorry.
2: Thank you. Thank you.
1: If you ever need anyone to talk to, I promise I'll be here.
2: Thanks a lot. Thanks a lot. Just want to let you know that I really appreciate everything you've done, all your advice, everything. Thank you so much. I just wanted to see you one last time and say thank you.
1: It's fine.
3: Thank you. All right.
2: Okay, safe.
1: All right,
2: okay.

0: Bro, you need to slow down, man. Are you trying to get yourself drunk?
1: Let me get drunk now. Let me just get drunk.
0: Bro, do you mean what you sent to me via text?
1: Every word I said in the text, I meant.
0: So you guys are actually getting a divorce? Is that the best option?
1: Yes. Since I'm the only one who is interested in making this marriage work, let us go our separate ways now. Eh? Let us just go our separate ways. We'll all be fine.
0: But Felix, I know you love her so much. Will you be able to cope without her? Just like that?
1: I have no choice. What do you want me to do? She doesn't want me anymore. She's not interested.
0: No, man, I understand you totally, man. Is there no other way out?
1: Listen, the truth is, Bolaji, I didn't want this. I wanted my marriage to work. You know how much I've tried. You know everything I've done to make this marriage work. What else should I do? I'm not going to kill myself, eh?
0: Yo, bro, do you know what? Whatever decision you make, you take solidly behind you, okay? But, bro, you can't kill yourself. Hey, bro, it's okay,
1: I'm not killing myself.
0: The alcohol will kill you. You know that, right?

0: I made you a dinner and I got a bathroom ready for you, one bath as well.
1: Thank you. I'm not hungry.
0: I made your favorite beans and plantain porridge. And I also list the bath scents. It smells really nice. Your favorite as well, lavender.
1: Okay.
0: Okay, I'm gonna allow you. Take a shower, take your time, and I'll get your dinner ready, okay? So just go ahead and come eat your dinner, alright?
1: What is going on?

0: Bolaji.
1: Yeah, what's up?
0: Man, something is happening.
1: Where?
0: In my house. Look, I came home. Anita is behaving strange. I mean, she's behaving unusually nice. I don't understand what is going on. She's just being nice to me. You should see my house the way it looks right now. Look, do you think that she found out that I want a divorce?
1: Was she the one that forced you into it?
0: I don't know. What do you think she's up to?
1: I've seen this in a film before.
0: What have you seen in the film?
1: My friend, I didn't know it would get to this.
0: Bolaji, talk to me now. What do you mean? What have you seen in the film before? Tell me, what are you trying to say?
1: Hello, Felix. Are you there? Hello?

0: But this is how women behave when they want to kill their husbands.
1: I'm full.
2: Come on, babe. It took me time to make this for you. You should eat some, okay? It tastes really good. Eat some.
1: Anita, you haven't cooked for me in weeks. You made me to sleep outside just to humiliate me. Then, out of the blues, you made a food for me to eat. What is happening? Why the sudden change of attitude? Why are you being so nice to me?
2: Is it not you that started? I'm sorry. I'm sorry. I understand.

0: Wiki wiki.
1: What did you do? Why did you do that?
0: Good morning, Kiss.
1: Why?
0: Come on. What is wrong with that?
1: Excuse me.
0: Are you okay? Come on, I don't bite.

0: That's what my life is about now.
1: Bro, no, no. So you're telling me that she actually did all of that?
0: Bolaji, I've begun to watch my back in my own house.
1: But wait, I don't understand why she's playing nice all of a sudden. I thought she's been mean to you all the while.
0: Do you know what I think? I think what you said is right. She wants to poison me.
1: I told you.
0: You should have seen the way she forced a kiss on me this morning in my mouth. Just kissing my mouth.
1: It's a lie.
0: I had to run to the bathroom to go and brush my teeth and brush my lips. My lips are even salt.
1: Oh, man. But bro, I didn't believe Anita would go this far. And you, why didn't you just leave the house for her?
0: I haven't gotten a house yet. I'm still trying to find a place. And besides, I want to make sure the whole divorce something is settled. And then I just go my way. I'm out. She will not come and kill me.
1: You want to ensure that the divorce is settled? What else do you want to ensure again? Bro, get the divorce before she kills you.
0: I'm getting it. It's a legal process now.
1: What do you need? Is it signature? I'll help you. Just get this thing. Let's do this thing. Come on.
2: You're marrying me and you're marrying a million other people. Prostitute, will you move? What are you explaining? When you get into the car, come on, move! When you get into the car, you can explain. Get into the car! You don't know my car anymore. You shift.

0: from work.
1: A leave? Oh. I thought you were saving your leave for your reality TV show.
0: I changed my mind. I also got you something. Here. Open it.
1: Why should I open it? What's in it?
0: Okay, so I reckon that you might need to start your restaurant business before getting a job. So I got you some kitchen equipment. A lot of them are in the kitchen, and this one is special for me to you.
1: I mean, I'm shocked. I mean, you seem so desperate. What's wrong with you?
0: Baby, I'm just trying to help. I'm just trying to help out.
1: I don't need your help. Thank you.

0: I just watch my movie in peace, please?
1: Oh, what movie are you seeing? I haven't seen it before.
0: I don't know.
1: But you're watching it.
0: And I said, I don't know.
1: Can we go to the beach today?
0: What? What did you just say? Go to the beach? Uh-huh. With who? You? I'm not going anywhere with you.
1: Please, can we just go? Please.
0: I said I'm not going anywhere with you. Just stop it.
1: Babe. Baby, do you have to walk away? Baby. Babe, come on now. You're taking this too far.
0: Hey, you stop touching me.
1: Move back to our bedroom.
0: You must be joking, right?
1: But I'm not.
0: Stop. You kicked me out of there, remember?
1: I'm sorry. Please come back.
0: I like it here.
1: I want you. I'm sorry, please.
0: Say stop touching me. Just stop. Stop touching me now.
1: Of course not. You know how much I love to feel your biceps.
0: Please just stop it.
1: No,
0: I don't want you to touch me. I don't want to eat your food. I don't want to talk to you. I don't want to have anything to do with you. Just go to your room, go and sleep. Just stop it. Okay?

0: You know, I realized that I pushed my husband so hard. I was cruel to him.
1: Do you regret your actions? You know,
0: I thought I was just trying to help him.
1: You know, we have to make our intentions known in the nicest way possible.
0: I regret the way I treated him. And you know, he's been so mean to me and he hurt so badly.
1: Has he brought up the divorce yet?
0: Thankfully, no. But with the way he acts, I don't think there is any hope for us.
2: Anissa, you really have to work hard. You literally broke the peace you both had with your own hands. You have to fix this.
0: Farah, what if after 30 days he doesn't change his attitude towards me?
1: Well, let's just hope that doesn't happen.

0: Hey.
1: You're making something to eat?
0: Yeah, I'm just making tea.
1: Can we go shopping?
0: I'm not interested.
1: Even if I asked nicely. Okay, Felix, I really want us to go shopping. I would like you to help me pick some nice outfits.
0: I'm busy.
1: Hey, listen, I know I have been putting too much pressure on you, but I regret it and I mean it. I just want us to go out and have some fun, please.
0: Why the sudden change of attitude? 2 weeks ago, you wanted my head on the platter. What happened?
1: Maybe I just realized that I have been too harsh and I haven't been a good wife. And I would like to change things now. Please just don't say no. Let's just go on. It's me, Anita. Come on, please.
0: I'll follow you. I'll just see the figures. Then I'll come back home. If that's okay.

0: you.
1: How are you?
0: I'm fine. I'm good.
1: But seriously, girl, you are glowing.
2: For real? Me?
1: Yeah. You look happy.
2: Are you guys teasing me or what? Anyway, do you know what I've been doing all day? I am Felicity. We've been cooking.
1: Cooking? Mm-hmm. For real?
2: You know, personally, I think this restaurant business is really going to be profitable. Do you know that Felix posted a meal on his social media page and he's got this order from his former colleagues immediately?
1: Oh, we told you.
2: Yeah, I know, but you don't have to rub it on my face. Come on.
1: But seriously, babe, you have this extra glow. Are you sure you're not pregnant?
2: Excuse me, pregnant what? Wait, is this glow really serious? Honestly, no, I'm not pregnant.
3: Oh, okay, so where's your husband?
2: He went to the market.
0: Look who has warmed up.
2: Oh, because they're making me shy. You know, well, I just think that beginning to know the side of him that never existed. You know, since I started supporting his dream of starting this restaurant business, I realized I'm beginning to see him on a different light.
1: You never wanted that.
2: Well, I just wanted the best for him, but I wish I trusted him earlier.
1: Anyways, do you have a bottle of wine?
2: Yes, I do. What are we celebrating?
1: Aren't we toasting to day 20?
2: Wait, you two have been counting?
1: Yes.
2: Holy Moses.

0: Please go get the wine. We need to make a toast.
1: Okay, fine. Let's toast. The 20, right? Red wine. Which one do you want?
2: Anyone. Anyone. It's okay.
1: What do you think?
3: Well, I think it's a great idea.
1: You do?
3: Yeah, I mean, she seems a great cook. Plus, she has a lot of followers.
1: I know she's Lara's sister, so I'm sure she's going to advertise your business on her site for free.
3: Mm-hmm.
1: And I think we should get a good interior designer to redesign the kitchen and make it ready for your YouTube channel, at least for now.
3: Thank you.
1: Why are you thanking me?
3: For being nice.
1: Oh, come on. I've always been nice.
3: No.
1: Okay. I'm sorry.
3: What happened? I mean, what changed? You're different. You're sweet. You're kind. You're just like the woman I fell in love with.
1: I guess I've been so selfish. And this past few weeks taught me a lot of things. Yeah.
3: Oh. I'm so glad to have the woman I fell in love with back.

0: I'm gonna get some water.
1: Okay.
0: Come here.

0: hold on, I'm just going to sign this document and then
1: yes,
0: I'm going to leave you.
1: Yes, ma'am.
2: What's this from? Oh, okay.
3: Ma'am.
4: What is it, Jennifer?
3: I heard something.
4: What is it you heard?
3: I heard your husband asked to quit his job because he wanted you to have yours.
4: Where is that coming from? Who said that?
3: According to the GM secretary, the company is downsizing. You were on the list. Your husband found out and asked the director to fire him instead, so long as you keep your job.

0: can't even believe that she's been playing me all along. She's been taking me for a fool. I can't even believe it.
1: I remember I told you to be careful. I told you to be careful, didn't I?
0: Come on, she's my wife. What am I supposed to do? I'm not a monster. I cannot keep ignoring her efforts toward me. She's my wife.
1: And where did the efforts land you?
0: This is it.
1: She only pretended to want that marriage to work all because of the clause in that reality show contract. That's all she wanted from you.
0: Can't even be sure of that.
1: You read the contract, right? Didn't you?
0: Gosh, why would women be just so unreasonable? I don't know. Kai.
1: She's the one calling, right?
0: Don't even want to talk to her.
1: I think you should call her to confirm it.
0: What am I going to say to her? I already feel like a fool. Man, I've been thinking that she was a woman I always knew her to be. And now, see what happened. I feel like a fool, man.
1: I don't know. Just take the call.
0: She really wants to.
1: Oh, my God.
2: Hey. How's she doing? Babe, are you okay?
0: Anita.
2: Babe?
0: Did you change your attitude toward me because of the clause in your reality TV contract? Answer me, Anita! Did you change your attitude toward me because of the clause in your reality TV contract?
2: Baby, I can...
0: Just save it! Save it. I also wanted to end this relationship, but I didn't have the guts to do it. Now, you have given me a reason to do it, because I know you don't love me. You never loved me!
2: No, I can explain that. Okay, that was...
0: Just stop! Please, stop!
2: Please,
0: stop! Please. Stop! Please.
2: Listen, I can explain that.

0: did. But when she started doing all those nice things that she did, that made me fall in love with her in the first place when we first met, you know? I just thought that.
1: You thought that you, she wanted to make the marriage work, yeah?
0: Yes. But I was stupid. I feel so stupid right now. I fell for everything that she was doing. To think that she would be nice to me only because of a stupid reality TV contract. It's crazy.
1: A reality TV show?
0: Yeah, some Real Wives of Lagos something. I don't know what it's about.
1: Okay, just take a deep breath. Okay, Felix? Take a deep breath. Yeah?
0: I can't believe that. She means the world to me. Yet I mean nothing to her. Nothing to her. I mean, when she changed and she, you know, started being so nice, I was so, so happy. I felt like I was back, you know? Things were perfect.
1: I'm so sorry. Tell you what, my next appointment is in another hour, yeah? Maybe you and I should go for a walk. The fresh air will do you good, okay? So what I'll do is I'll go to my table, clear it out, and then we'll go for that walk, yeah? I'll be right back.
0: Thank you.
1: Just breathe. Be calm. Just breathe. Okay? All right?
0: Yeah.

0: Where are you coming from? It is almost 11 p.m. Where are you coming from at this time of the night?
1: Wow. What? What's wrong with your camouflage? Are you suddenly tired of playing nice?
0: What are you talking about?
1: I'm talking about you. You being all loving, playing the loving sweet wife. What has changed? What happened? Huh? Why are you yelling when you can just ask me a simple question?
0: Listen, Felix. Listen, I just want us to talk things through. I'm really sorry.
1: Why? Are you really scared of getting a divorce? Or you are actually afraid that you might get kicked out of your show?
0: No.
1: Then why? Oh, you suddenly realize that you can't live without poor Felix. Come on. Don't make me laugh.
0: Come on.

0: doing what I should have done a long time ago.
1: But you should just allow us to talk things through before you...
0: Anita, we have nothing to talk about.
1: Why didn't you tell me you gave up your job for mine?
0: Because unlike some people, I don't go about talking about things I do for the people I love.
1: Please, come on. If you know you gotta leave now, I'm talking, right? We just talk about everything, please. Come on, babe. Because you know you can't do this, right?
0: Just
1: you
0: move.
1: Can't sleep like that. Come on. Babe.

0: my God.
1: Anita!
2: Anita, what is it?
1: Ami! What is it? We've been calling your phone and you've not been answering. What happened? Look at you, you're crying.
3: He left me.
4: Huh? Who left you?
3: Felice left me. I just realized he lost his job because of me.
1: Oh my goodness. Where is he? Why didn't you stop him from leaving?
3: I couldn't have stopped him. He left. I think he's seeing someone else right now. I think he's seeing Farah.
5: My childhood neighbor, the one I told you about.
4: Farah, are you sure?
3: I saw them together. The same day he packed his bags and left me.
1: I don't understand.
3: You know what, I don't even think she knows that he is my husband because she's been calling my phone. I don't want to talk to her. She's been calling me all day. She said she's such a husband snatcher. And I don't want a reality show anymore. I just miss my dear husband. I want him back to my life.
1: We warned you, but you didn't listen.
4: But that's the reality show calling.
3: I'm not interested.
1: Anita!
3: I sent them a message that I'm pulling out.
4: Why? Isn't that what you've always wanted?
3: I don't want her anymore. I don't want anything like that anymore. I just want my husband.
4: Have you tried calling him? Have you tried reaching out to him?
3: His phones are switched off. And I don't think he wants to speak to me right now.
1: It's okay. Sweetheart, just calm down, okay? Have you eaten? What will you like to eat? Tell me, what do you want to eat?
3: I don't want to eat. I don't want food. I don't want to eat anything. I just want Felix back into my life. I just feel so stupid.
4: It's okay.
3: Just have to get my husband. I can't even talk to Farah because I think they are dating right now. I don't even know what to do. I don't even know what to talk to.
1: I want you to stop crying.
0: It's okay.

0: So you asked to see me. How may I help you?
1: Thank you for coming, Bolaji. I really need to talk to you.
0: You look like you haven't been sleeping well. Are you okay?
1: Bolaji, you just tell me the truth. Is he seeing someone else?
0: How can you possibly be asking me that kind of question after frustrating my poor friend?
1: I know. I'm sorry, I have changed.
0: Oh, you've changed. And that just solves everything, right? After deceiving my friend, and you know that he really loves you, all for what? For a miserable reality show contract. Can you imagine? Come on, be reasonable.
1: Yeah, I know, but that was before. Now, I...

0: admit I still love him.
1: Oh. Well, I'm sorry to burst your bubble. I think that's a little late for now because he believes that you want him back all for the reality show's sake, and that's all.
2: I canceled the contract.
1: And I'm supposed to believe that? Like, I don't... What exactly are you saying?
2: Listen, Balaji, I really wanted a divorce at first, but I met Farah, who advised me to go on a 30-day incubation period. And then I realized I still love my husband.
1: Farah Abdullahi?
2: You know her?
1: Of course I know Farah Abdullahi. She's the marriage counselor he met to salvage a relationship.
2: Oh my God. I thought they were dating.
1: How can you possibly think they were dating? She's just a marriage counselor.
2: For real? Oh, God.
1: You see, whatever you're doing now, I need you to bring back the old Felix back. Because I've never seen my friend this frustrated and broken before. All because of you.
3: Do what's right now.
2: Listen, where is my husband? I want to see him. Please.

0: Bolaji, I told you this is your house. You don't have to knock, bro.
1: Don't send me away.
2: What are you doing here?
1: Just ask for your forgiveness.
2: My forgiveness? I've been waiting for the divorce papers. Where are they? I want to sign the papers. Where are they? Or are you scared that the reality show will not take you in?
1: I threw them away. I threw them away. Everything. I initially wanted a divorce, right? But while we spent time together, I realized I still needed you in my life. And I realized that was the only problem in our marriage. I'm sorry.
2: How could you? I mean, how could you ever think about leaving me? Anita, how?
1: I don't know what happened to me. Like, I don't even know. I'm sorry for everything. I'm sorry for humiliating you. I'm sorry for making you feel less of a man. I'm sorry for being a bad wife. I'm so sorry, baby. I'm sorry for reading all the good times, all the years we spent together. Please forgive me. Please. If you take me back, I'm gonna be a good wife. I'm gonna make it up to you. I'm never ever gonna lock you out. I promise not to. I promise to be a better person. I just want you. Just give me one last chance, please. Don't say no, please. Please. Just give me one last chance.
2: Look, are you? I don't have time for your jokes. Are you sure this is not a joke?
1: I swear, just give me one last chance. Please. Please, please, please.
2: It's okay. It's okay, I mean. If you're serious, if you really want us to come back together, if you really want us to work on our marriage, then I forgive you.
1: You do.
2: I forgive you and I. Let's work on our marriage.
1: Thank you. Alex, I'm so sorry. I love you so much. I love you.
0: I love you too.
1: I love you so much. I love you, my love. I love you.

0: I wouldn't have believed that Felix's new restaurant would be listed in one of the top magazines in town. I must say, I'm really, really impressed, and congratulations to you, brother.
1: Congrats.
2: Thank you, congratulations.
3: At least we ordered for two bowls of soup.
1: Oh, me too. Me too.
4: Don't worry, we're gonna deliver all tomorrow because there are pretty new staffs actually.
1: Wow. Oh my god, wow. Guys.
5: I am really, really, really happy for you both. Really happy. Congrats once more.
1: Thank you.
2: Thank you.
0: Yeah.
2: Well, okay, come on.
1: Okay.
2: Okay, you tell them.
4: No, you tell them.
2: Oh, come on, you tell them.
4: On. No.
2: Well, friends, our dear friends. No, no, I can't call you guys friends. You guys are like family to us now. So, as a family, okay? Well, my beautiful wife here and I, we have an announcement to make. We are actually expecting a child. Yes, we are. You know, I've been working quite hard ever
4: Come
2: since
4: on.
2: We came back together. Come on, man.
0: Hold on, guys.
2: The child in question will be my godchild.
6: Yes, wait!
1: No, she's so she's dead. I am fake.

0: This broadcast is a production of the International Worship Center on the island of Tortola in the British Virgin Islands. Please stay tuned and be blessed.
1: Let's read it together, Luke 24 and verse 49. And behold, I send the promise of my Father upon you, but tarry ye in the city of Jerusalem until you be endowed with power from on high. Amen and amen. You may be seated. If you can, just give me just a little bit more spec volume. I don't know if it's my ears, but I share with you briefly this morning. I'm going to give you 2 points. Normally, I would have a three-point message. This morning, only give you 2 points. Number one. Good. Number one, tarry until you be endowed with power from on high. Look at your neighbor and tell your neighbor that for me. Tarry. And as we said last week, that tarrying speaks about remaining in the place of prayer until that thing that you're praying for come to fruition. I want to remind you, and work with me this morning, it is our responsibility to receive what Jesus has promised. He said in his word, I send the promise. And if somebody is sending something to you, it is your responsibility to receive what was sent. Are you with me, brothers and sisters? Are you with me? So every single believer has a responsibility to be a recipient of what was sent. Somebody say amen. What is important in life? And some of us at times, we have difficulty receiving things. Anybody in this house, if somebody giving you something, you say, no, man, that's okay. Anybody like that in the house? It is easy for you to give, but it is very difficult for you to receive. And most persons I met, especially in the Virgin Islands, they are very kind. They will give. And most times when you make an attempt to give, they will say, no, man, it is good. We're good. Don't give me anything. Are you with me, Church of God? But there is a grace to receive. Amen, somebody. You have to learn to receive.

And the promise of the Father is for you, and you must position yourself in a posture to receive that which was promised. Somebody say hallelujah. Help me read. You're going to read with me this morning. I may preach, I may teach. I preach, I teach. I'll figure it out. Help me this morning. Say this with me. One of the greatest graces we can experience is to have the Holy Ghost upon us. Some of us have problem upon us. Are you with me, Church of God? Some of us have crosses upon us. Trouble upon us. But the Word of God is reminding us this morning that one of the greatest joy and the greatest blessing of being a believer is to have the Holy Ghost upon you as a church, you as a believer, you as a man, you as a woman, you as a wife or a husband. I want you for a moment to see in the spirit what happens when the Holy Ghost come upon you. It means then that whatever is upon you, you're under it. That means when you're acting based on what is on you. Amen, somebody. That means as a child of God, you must position yourself in a posture that the Holy Ghost will come upon you. Come upon us. Can somebody say hallelujah? Amen. Help me read again. You're going to help me, and we're going to get out of here quickly. Let's read it together. When the Holy Ghost comes upon us, we come under divine influence and authority. That is why when you are a child of God, you should not complain about certain things. You should not come and tell me that demons try to stop you from sleeping. No, sir. You are a child of God. What is it that you're carrying this morning? When the Holy Ghost is upon you, you carry divine influence and authority. That is why when demons come against you, you can say, in the name of Jesus, the one that is on me. Somebody lift your hands and give God praise. Somebody give God praise. When the Holy Ghost comes upon us, we come under his divine influence and authority. Yeah, Pastor Ricketts work with an institution, and that institution gives him authority. Amen. So when he's acting on behalf of the authority. Pastor Ballantyne stand. As little as you see this man here, he carries a lot of authority. Why? He comes under something. He comes under somebody. And when he stands, he's not standing on his own behalf. Amen, somebody. You're not much taller than Pastor Bali. And I could say, if you come to me and say, look at me, I'm bigger than you. I want to beat you up. But if I trouble him, I'm going to be in trouble. Amen, somebody. Why? Because he's under authority. He's under the influence of somebody else. That means as a child of God, if you know what you're under, you don't need to fight certain battle. You let God fight it for you. Somebody say hallelujah. Somebody say hallelujah. Help me read this morning. His presence upon us is not merely for empowerment.
It is also a call to submission. So in any system, you can have rogue officers. You can have rogue people, people that do things on their own. When the Holy Ghost sits on you, it is your responsibility, Uncle, to yield yourself to the Holy Ghost. Submit yourself to God, and then you will be able to resist the devil. Can somebody say hallelujah? His presence upon us is not merely for empowerment. Help me read. It is also a call to submission. If his power rests upon us, his authority must rule over us. Somebody say hallelujah. Somebody say hallelujah. Hallelujah. The phrase to be endowed means to put on. Are to be clothed with. So, to be endowed is the act of receiving an outer garment. Are you with me? At salvation, we receive inner indwelling of the presence of the living God. The presence of God lives in you. Yes, that is why you can say Abba Father, because the presence of the Father lives in you. And now God says to us, Jesus says to us, he says to the disciples, I know you have an inner indwelling, but before you do anything, he breathed upon them. He did several things. He lay hands on them to cast out devils and demons and to lay hands on the sick and they will recover. But he said, I'm giving you an assignment. And before you take up this assignment, tarry until you're clothed properly with this garment of empowerment. He said, don't go anywhere. Stay in one place until you are properly clothed in the garment of power. Because what you're going up against, it will destroy you. If you're not properly protected, somebody say hallelujah. Somebody say hallelujah. In any system, in any job that you do, they provide protective gears. Dependent on what you are doing. Are you with me, Church of God? If you're a fireman, you're going into fire, thing that can burn you and mash you up. So as a fireman, any fireman in the house? Oh, Lord, we don't have any. We don't have any. All right, that's all right. The gears, let's look at the amount of protective gear the fireman has. Helmet, mask, ear tank, because when they go into the fire, the ear condition changes. Fire resistant jacket, safety harness and strap, safety boot, fire gloves, hose. Now, you just imagine you as a Christian going up against demons and you are not protected. Look at your neighbor. Ask your neighbor the question, are you protected this morning? Hmm.
Ask your

yourself this morning the question, am I protected? Is my heart protected? Is my mind protected? Are my hands protected? My feet protected? Ask yourself the question this morning. Because someone that is not protected, when they run into battle, they become vulnerable to the attack of

Are you with me, Church of God, this morning? And if your mind is not protected, everything somebody said to you, you go home and consider on it. Talk to me, Church of God. If your heart is not protected, everything somebody does, it penetrates your heart. Ay, ay, ay, ay, ay. So the question is, and don't try and tie me up this morning. I come and I prayed by the power of the Holy Ghost. So the Almighty God that is with me, he's going to stand with me. So don't bother with your Shekoto rimando robose. Somebody lift your hands in the atmosphere. Church of the living God. Every single believer in this house, you have a responsibility to spend time in the place of prayer. It's not noise do this thing. It's not running do this thing. If you're going to fight against darkness, you need to be covered by Jesus Christ himself. Somebody lift your hands and shout hallelujah. You can't fight this thing with your own intelligence. You need God all over you. So we said to the disciples, Pastor Smart, stay in the place of prayer. Never tell if it's 10 days or 2 days. He said, tarry, Sister Burke, until. So whether it's 21 days, Brother Fleming, whether it's 3 months, whether it's 1 year, hear me, don't stop. Tarry until. That means every single believer, you have a responsibility to seek the face of God for yourself. This morning, Bishop Ricketts, I was getting ready. And Sister Francis, when I was getting ready, I don't dress. I mean, I look by myself in the mirror. I have a check before you step out, yes? And the pants, the suit, just where to buy the suit, good suit, supposed to be. One wear, today would have been the second wear. When I put on the thing, the entire side of the pants bust out. I said, boy, them people are selling us $200 suits and they're cheap. Material not good. And I had to quickly grab another suit. Now, we have a responsibility to examine if there is any area of exposure. Yes? Are you with me, Church of God? It's not Pastor Cousin's responsibility or the elder's responsibility to look. Amen, somebody, to look at you and say, well, something you have to mash up. Something you have to dig up. It is your responsibility. Amen, Church of the Living God. It is your responsibility. You have a personal responsibility as a child of God to examine yourself. I wonder if you're understanding what I'm saying this morning. You have a responsibility as a child of God to seek God for yourself. If you don't do that, without the tarrying and being endowed with power,

Because when Jesus said, tarry until you're endowed with power, it's the word dunamis. And dunamis really mean you must put on Christ fully. You'll be exposed to attack. Help me read it. Open to deception, susceptible to temptation. You will be without protection, a target for the enemy. And 2 Corinthians 5 and verse 3 says, because when we are clothed, we will not be found naked. You know why we have so many problems in the church? There are many believers running around naked. If you are not covered, then you're naked. And you cannot fight a devil when you're naked. You will be destroyed. Somebody help me this morning. Somebody help me this morning. So tarry in the place of prayer, in the place of seeking God. If there is an issue with your heart, tarry until your heart comes in tandem with the heart of God. If there is a problem with your eyes, ask God, God, help me, help me, help me, touch my eyes. If there's a problem with your hands, ask God Almighty to touch your hand. If there's a problem with your feet, ask God to touch your feet. But above all, ask God to lead you as a child of God. And somebody say hallelujah. The songwriter said, guide me, oh my great Redeemer, pilgrim through this barren land. I am weak, but you are mighty. Hold me with your powerful hand. Bread of heaven, feed me now, forevermore. Can somebody say hallelujah? Can somebody say hallelujah? Your responsibility as a child of God. Help me read this. Listen. That he might present it, the church, to himself, a glorious church, not having spot or wrinkle or any such thing, but that should be holy and without blemish, without spot or wrinkle. When we talk about spot, sometimes in life, come, Elder, come, Brother Jimmy. Some people touch us. That's not supposed to touch us. You have to be careful of a touch. You have to be careful who touch you. In this season, be careful who touch you. A little lady, somebody from this church this morning said someone came in this congregation. That's why I want us to be prayerful. And she said, somebody just touched her daughter. And when she looked around, the person was gone. And her daughter all of a sudden just gets sick. Don't you know that in this church, it's not everybody that come to church come to see God? Don't you know that some come with demonic assignment? That is why when you come to church, it is not time to laugh and do all sort of foolishness. It is time to put on the old armor of God. Oh, God Almighty, help me. I came in this morning and I listened and I was hoping to hear a cry and the sound of Zion, but I heard a lot of laughing in the spirit, and I said, God, we've got to be serious. It's not everybody that come church, come on a godly assignment, come on demonic assignment. Some come to shut down the pastor, some come to shut down the worship leader. Hey, I hear glory. God is looking for a church that is ready for warfare.

Ay-ay-ay. But if we don't have on the garment, we running around naked. So we can't see, we can't feel, we cannot understand what is happening in the spirit. So everything is a joke. Everything is a laugh. Everything is frolicking. We've got to get serious. We are living in serious time. We are living in serious time. The devil is angry and the church is laughing, but God is looking for a church. God wants a church that is serious. If you're looking for comedy, don't come to listen to me, because I don't have no time to give you a joke. I am serious about the things of God. Life are on the line. Some of us, we come to church, you just want to hear a nice message so you can get your spiritual cocaine and go and be on a high. And you say, church is good. And then you go back in your wicked and filthy ways. Go back to your slandering and your gossiping. And then you come back for more spiritual cocaine. God gonna expose you and remove you, because God is coming back for a church. Hey, don't tell me you're just human. Don't tell me you're just flesh. The Bible said God is coming back for a church that is without spot and wrinkle. We're joking about this thing. We joke about it. We joke, we come back, we sing in the choir, we pray on the prayer group, we pray, we lay hands on the altar. God gonna stop you. Yeah. If you don't serious about this thing, then just leave it alone. Let the Spirit of God have his way. Hey, let God have his way. Help me, church of God. Help me sing that song. Let God have his way. Something like that. Let the Lord have his way in your life. Every day there'll be no rest until the Lord have his way. Help me, somebody. Ay, ay, ay.

Hear me, brothers and sisters. The Lord says he's coming back for a church without spot. A spot is a stain. Somebody come a time, something that does not belong there. It means that something touched you. Hear me, leaders, especially those who come to the altar. If you know you're compromised, just stop. Don't bother come. Don't bother lay hands, because when we're in a place of compromise and unrepentant sin, there we are exposed, their nakedness. Don't come because of a title. Come because you have a relationship with Jesus Christ, the Son of the living God. A stain is something that does not belong.

there, and you have to be careful who touch you. Don't feel bad to tell somebody, you do not qualify to touch me because your life does not line up with the word of God. Just as though when you touch somebody, virtue leave your body. Don't you know that people can touch you and things are not supposed to be inside of you? My God Almighty can be imparted into your life. Let the Lord have his way.

Sometimes it's not spot. The Bible speaks about a wrinkle. An elder, bring this piece of cloth, come. Just put it on, my brother. Sometimes it's not spot. Sometimes it's not what touch you. Sometimes things, Brother Fleming, happen over time. Over time, if the wrong thing sits on you, you're going to get crushed. You're going to develop wrinkles. So wrinkle comes about, Brother Jones, as a result of pressure over time. There's no spot here. This looks good. But we can see the wrinkle. And we may say, well, I don't have any spot. There's no compromise. But because of pressure of life over a period of time, your spirit man become deteriorated. Pressure. So there is no spot. And what happened is that, I don't know if you have ever seen anybody who, because whatever reason, they just run out of the house, come to work. And sometimes, you know, my mind go crazy. So what on earth is wrong with this person? They don't notice that they are crushed. Have you ever seen anybody like that? Where you even look at the pants and you see around 7,000 seam. And then, of course, as men, don't ask me to take off my jacket. Because sometimes what happens is that we iron the front, but the back we iron, and we iron the sleeve because we're wearing a jacket. And sometimes we cover what we are going through. Isn't that so? We prepare the side of us that people can see. But we are hiding behind a mask. But God sees beyond. But hear me well, pressure over time creates wrinkle. Wrinkle in your prayer life, wrinkle in your devotional life, wrinkle in how you

with people, wrinkle in every part of your life. Look at your neighbor and say, get the wrinkle out. Because even though you're covered, somebody's seen a wrinkle. And we've got to fix the wrinkle because God says, Brother Francis is coming for a church without spot or wrinkle. But we can't help life at times. People will create pressure. Bishop Ricketts, the moment you make up your mind to live for Christ, people will find a reason to come after you. You just make up your mind. Hear me well, Uncle. You just make up your mind to live for Jesus Christ. And for that reason, people will find a reason to fight against you. So give me 2 minutes. 5 minutes to wrap this up and simply show you using a case study of what happened when you're trying your very best to live for Christ and to serve God. Just give me a minute just to, this is what the Holy Spirit said to me, that because sometimes, Brother Percival, if they see you living for Christ, they will try to break you. They will try to break you down. And God says, tarry until you break what is trying to break you. There is a spirit in the world now. The moment you try to live for Christ, that spirit, that demonic spirit tries to break you. But look at your neighbor and tell your neighbor, do not break under pressure. Give me 2 minutes. Let me watch this. Look. So for Brother Daniel, Elder Jackson, for Brother Daniel, I'm shutting this down now because we're going to pray. For Brother Daniel, they look at this man. He was a praying man. He walked in a spirit of excellence. He was about to be promoted. Hear me, brothers and sisters. You see, when you're favored by God, you become a target. That is why, let me say this to you, do not live any careless life on your job when you are favored by God. Elder Jones, because this man was walking in favor, and because the king loved him, because he was a praying man, because he had an excellent spirit, because people nowadays don't like when you have an excellent spirit, you know, they want you to be careless like them on the job. And I talk about the job a lot because that's where you spend most of your time. People want you to walk in like them at 9 o'clock when work starts at 8 o'clock. And at 11 o'clock, they're ready to go on and go on lunch. They want you to behave just like them. But because you're a child of God, you walk in a spirit of excellence. Somebody say, excellence. Because of your excellence, you will come under demonic attack. And look what they did. The Bible said they conspired together because they will not act alone. It's only Christians want to act alone. But whenever demons coming against you, Brother Stout, they come in the bungle. I like that word. They come together. There was a conspiracy. Not all meetings are good meetings. Some meetings are planned to destroy a child of God. But you shall prosper. You shall overcome. You shall conquer. Because you're clothed. And because they see what you carry, there was a conspiracy. Secondly, read it with me. As part of the conspiracy, they identified.

identified someone with influence whom they could use against Daniel. So there was a conspiracy. Out of the conspiracy, they said, well, King Darius favor Daniel. So we have to turn the king heart against this man. And even if we cannot turn the king heart, ensure the king does something that will work against Daniel. Thirdly, tell is going to just be very short, yes? Thirdly, what they did, they used a strong man, that man of influence, to try to shut down Daniel's prayer life. Look how people are wicked. They say, well, examining this man, I can't find anything wrong with him. Hear me, brothers and sisters. When demonic forces is trying to come against you, they will always seek for a loophole. Make sure you're protected. Jesus Christ said, the enemy comes and he has examined me and he can't find nothing in me. There is absolutely nothing in my life that the enemy can use against me. They said, they can't find anything wrong with Daniel. But he have a prayer life. The first weapon of choice that the enemy will try to take from you is a prayer life. Are you with me, Church of God? Are you sleeping? Are you sleeping, Church of God? If you feel like you're sleeping, no, that's a spirit of slumber. That's a weapon of the enemy. So they said, well, the only thing we can find to use against him is prayer. What a joy. When the only thing the enemy can find to use against you is your prayer life. Somebody lift up your hands in the atmosphere and give God praise. Whisper a prayer and yes.

So they said, Elder Jackson, let's shut down his prayer life, not forever, but just for 30 days. Just put prayer on pause for only 30 days. If the demonic system understand that you can develop a habit within 30 days, then the church must understand this principle also. So if you practice something for 30 days straight, automatically it become a habit. The demonic system also knows that if you study something for 3 years, you can be indoctrinated. That's why most university degree is a 3-year degree. The Babylon system design a system and say, educate these Hebrew boys for 3 years. That's for another topic. But 30 days, just give me 30 days and we can change this young man's life. But look what he did. The moment they did that, Brother Daniel walked to his room, opened up his window, kneeled down and prayed 3 times per day, just as he did before. Don't let anything shut down your prayer life. Look at your neighbor and say, neighbor, don't let anything shut down.

your prayer life. Look what they did. After he prayed again and then observed that he prayed. So notice carefully that the demonic realm is watching whether you're praying or not. Because somebody had to report that this man went into his room and he prayed. Sister Brown, hear me and hear me well. There's always a spirit monitoring your life. So you can't stay there play church. Paul, I know. Jesus, I know. But who are you? The demonic realm is always watching us. And so because he continued praying, they put him in prison. Somebody said they placed Daniel in prison to restrict his physical movement. Hear me well as we close. There is always going to be an effort to restrict your movement, because the enemy don't get it that whether we you restrict a man of God movement, you cannot restrict the power of prayer, the power of declaration, the power of praise. You can restrict my movement, but you can't restrict my praise. Somebody say hallelujah. Somebody shout hallelujah. There is always going to be an attempt to restrict you as a child of God. That is why you must have a dedicated and genuine relationship with Jesus Christ. Your relationship is not tied to a location. It is tied to obedience. So whether they move you from your room and put you in a prison, you can still pray. Whether they change your office and they move your office from there to there, it doesn't matter. You can still pray. Your God is not restricted to a place. Your God is tied to you as a child of God. Don't complain about where they're moving you from. It's all right. Don't move. Just move. Let them think they can control you as a child of God. You're obedient, you respect, you show honor to the king and everybody, but you know who you are, and you will call upon your God. So they restrict the movement, put them in prison, but they weren't satisfied. As a child of God, once you use your mouth to pray, use your mouth for spirit things, the enemy will always try to lock you in with something that will attempt to make a greater shout than what you have. So accusation is one of the strongest weapons of the enemy. Are you with me, Church of God? Are you with me? So they lock him in with a lion. Many lions. Something that could use its mouth and something that could use its paw. Two dimension of attack. Don't have the time to go through it, but they lock him in. And what did Daniel do? He continued to do what he did best. He prayed. Stand with me, church, as I wrap this up. Sister Prince, there is something about a praying man or woman of God. When they think you are under attack, it's the other way around. Never fight against a man that dwells in the secret place of the Most High God.

never fight a man who knows what it means to influence and to walk in the gates of spirit realm. A man that have a clean heart and clean hands. Who shall dwell in the presence? Who shall dwell in the most holy hill? Who shall ascend? Don't play with somebody that walk uprightly. Hear me, brothers and sisters. Isaiah 54 and verse 17 tells us, the weapon of, help me somebody, no weapon formed against shall prosper. And every, read the last part now. This is the, of the, that word is servants of God. If you are a, that word in the Hebrew means a bondservant. That means you are tied to God. And the righteousness is of, not everybody should claim Isaiah 54 and verse 17. If you're not a worshiper of God, you shouldn't claim it, because it is for people who are worshipers of God. Not only that, they're not only worshipers, but their righteousness is of me. That means they're walking uprightly. Don't fight a man that knows how to pray. If you don't understand what he's doing, just pray for him. But don't come with any demonic conspiracy against a man or woman of God that knows how to pray. Because when you think you trap them, God will deliver them. Look at what God, look, and they lock him in prison. And the Bible tells us this, that the king couldn't sleep. Not only couldn't sleep, but a king, Elder Jones, that don't know God, went into fasting. Let me say this to you, when you have favor with God, even people who don't know God will fast for you, pray for you, believe in you, stand for you. So watch this now. They're trying to use the king against Daniel. And the same man they're trying to use against Daniel is praying and fasting for Daniel. God will turn this thing around. Look at your neighbor and say, neighbor, God will turn this thing around. And so the king came, and the king said, Daniel, you're alive. The God that you serve, he delivered you. And they're listening for a shout. I still have my shout. You locked me down, but I still have my shout. And Daniel said, my God has sent his angel, and he has shut the mouths of the lion. Lord God Almighty, shut the mouths of the lion, that they have not hurt me. For as much as before him, innocence was found in me. That's why I say this to you. If a man of God is innocent, leave the man alone. Hear me. Don't fight against a man or woman of God on your job. Leave them alone. Innocency was found in Daniel. And then he said, king, also innocence. That means I know they trap you and bring you into this. But you're innocent because you did not want to harm me. And let's wrap it up. Then was the king exceedingly glad for him. Let's read it together. And commanded that they should take Daniel up out of the den. Somebody lift your hands in the sea.

0: season and say, this is my season to come up out of the den of conspiracy. This is my season to come up out of the den of imprisonment and restriction. No matter of hurt was found upon him. Why? Because he believed in his God. If you take prayer away, Sister Burke, you take away faith. You take away faith. Well, we give God praise. We take away faith. So if your prayer life is affected, Sister Pam, your faith life is affected. That's why the Bible said we must pray, building up ourselves in our most holy faith. Because as you pray, you build up your faith in God. Hurt was found upon him because he believed in his God. Let's end this. And the king commanded, and they brought those men which had accused Daniel, and they cast them into the den of lions. You see, the sad thing is that, hear me. Let me pause here. Sometimes we get involved in some warfare. Elder Jones, we, with our group, the conspiracy, we stand as a single individual as part of a group. But the end result is that our entire family household is affected. That is why sometimes when you are in church and we find your children under all sort of demonic attack and foolishness, and you're saying, what did I do? You did something that planted a seed. My God. And the innocent wife, the innocent children, yes, sir, this speaks of legacy. Is affected because of the foolish decision you made. Let's read it. And the king commanded, and they brought those men which had accused Daniel, and they cast them into the den of lions. Then their children and their wives and the lion had mastery over them. And break all their bones. The breaking of bones means the breaking of system. Any demonic system that was designed. Because you can start an entire army if the skeletal remain is there. That is why when God took Ezekiel into the valley of dry bones, the only thing that remained was the bones.
1: We hope today's message was an inspiration to you and invite you to join us each Sunday from 9 a.m. at the International Worship Center in Boggers Bay on the island of Tortola in the British Virgin Islands. 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

Amen. You may be seated. This message I'm about to preach, I don't know why God gave it to me, because there's nothing new in it, and it's everything in it you know already. But God wanted me to strengthen your faith today with it. And while I was preparing it, my faith was being strengthened in a way I didn't even imagine. So I want you to go to the book of Philippians chapter 2, and let's read verses 5 through 11. Philippians chapter 2, verses 5 through 11. It says, "Let this mind be in you, which was also in Christ Jesus, who being in the form of God, did not consider it robbery to be equal with God, but made himself of no reputation, take upon him the form of a bondservant, and coming in the likeness of man, and being found in the appearance as a man, humbled himself and became obedient to the point of death, even the death of the cross. Therefore, God has highly exalted him and given him a name which above every name, that at the name of Jesus, every knee shall bow of those in heaven and of those in the earth and of those under the earth, and that every tongue shall confess that Jesus Christ is Lord, to the glory of God the Father." The word of the Lord. So, a few years ago, the Lord dropped in my spirit a teaching I heard about Jesus. And Pastor Colin is a student of apologetics. Is a part of theology called apologetics. And the question was asked by a scholar in a presenting of a case for Christ: is Jesus a liar? Is he a lunatic? Is he a legend? Or is he Lord?

And the scholar went on to extrapolate and defend the position of Jesus. And in this concise recap of some of what I gleaned from it, is he a liar? A liar is someone who make untrue claims or say things about themselves or other things that either doesn't come to pass or is not true. Well, as far as we know and we can tell, Jesus never made a claim about himself or any other matter that he did not back up. When he stood in the synagogue on the Sabbath day and he read from Luke chapter 4, verse 18, he was quoting a passage from Isaiah. And Luke chapter 4 and verse 18, it says that the Spirit of the Lord is upon me because he's anointed me to preach the gospel to the poor. He has sent me to heal the broken heart, to proclaim liberty to the captives, recovery of sight to the blind, and to set at liberty those who are oppressed. Did Jesus do that? He certainly did. When Lazarus was dying and word came to Jesus that Lazarus is sick, and Jesus sent word and he said to them, the sickness is not unto death. By the time he got there, they met him crying. He said, you said the sickness was not unto death, but he dead. And now he's dead 4 days. Jesus said, he not dead. He just sleeping. I will go and raise him. Did he raise him? Yes, he did. So we can conclude by just the short example that he's not a liar. Is he a lunatic? A lunatic is a person whose actions and manners are marked by extreme and eccentric and reckless behavior. A person of unsound mind. Well, we can pretty much deduct that Jesus was not of unsound mind because, may I remind you that children brought their, our mothers brought their children to Jesus for him to bless them. And people brought their sick for him to heal them. Am I right? And even when the Pharisees and the scribes sent people to entrap him to hear if he would say anything that's out of order, they came back with one report. Never a man spoke like this man. That is not the report that you will give on a lunatic. Am I right about it? So we can basically conclude that he's not a lunatic. Now, is he a legend? A legend is someone who, you know, his followers may make up some things about him and make him larger than life himself. And they call him legend, and he becomes legendary based on fictional stories. But just about almost every scholar from wherever you go in the world, no matter what religion you are, whether you're Christian, Jewish, Hindu, or Muslim, all of them conclude that there was a Jewish teacher from Nazareth named Yeshua, who history record lived in Judea of Galilee around 4 BC to 30 AD. It also records that this same Jesus was crucified under the reign of Pontius Pilate between 30 and 33 AD. So certainly, if all of these, no matter what religion you are, can testify that he lived, he walked, he worked, he was a real person, he's certainly not a legend. Are you with me? So there only remain one consideration. Is he Lord? Today I want to remind you why we have conclusively believed and confessed that Yeshua is Lord. Lord of our lives, Lord of the church, and I want to

face for Christ. Matthew, Mark, and Luke, when presenting Jesus, presented Jesus from an earthly perspective. By that I mean, they told us, they wrote about his birth, his childhood a little bit, his ministry, his death, his burial, his resurrection, and his ascension. We call those the what? Synoptic gospel. When we get to the gospel of John, John presents Jesus from a heavenly perspective, an eternal perspective. So John opens up his writing of the gospel, and from John chapter 1 verse 1, this is how John approached Jesus. The others approached Jesus' genealogy, who his mother was, how he came to be, but John didn't do that. There's no genealogy, there's no Mary and Joseph in John. John started by saying, in the beginning, whenever the beginning began, was the Word. And the word was with God, and the Word was God. He was in the beginning with God. All things were made through him, and without him was nothing made that was made. In him was life, and the life was the light of men. John entered his story presenting a heavenly Jesus. Amen. You with me? So John at the very beginning established the eternal preexistence of Jesus. I'm making a case for Christ. Are y'all with me? He suggests that there was never a time that Jesus did not exist because he was before time was. John suggests that he existed in the Spirit and he referred to him as the Word. We just read that. And the Word was in the beginning with the Father, Yahweh. The Father and Son, Yahweh and Yeshua, shared the same divine DNA, perfect in communion, infinite in power, bountiful in love, yet distinct in personality, but the same in essence. Y'all stay with me. Jesus, John says, Jesus is not a created being, rather he is creator. Everything that exists, time, matter, atom, galaxies, heaven, earth, came about through him and by him and because of him. Because of him, stars were hung in the heavens. Because of him, mountains and valleys were carved in the earth. Because of him, rivers flows to the sea. This is the Jesus, the Lord of the church that we confess, and he is the Redeemer of our souls. Jesus is not or was not an afterthought in the mind of God. And sometimes we would like to think that he was a backup plan because when Adam messed up, God had to have another plan. Jesus was not God's backup plan. Jesus existed in eternity. Pastor Cyril would say, in eternity past. Yes. His beginning was not in a manger in Bethlehem. That was his revealing. That was his manifestation. The Bible says the Word became flesh and it dwelt among us. We beheld his glory, his power, his wisdom, his love, full of grace and truth. May I remind you that at his coming, heaven shone its brightest star and guide wise men, astrologers from their mythological kingdom in search of a king. May I remind you
That when Jesus was born, shepherds left their sheep and their pasture in search of the Christ child. Isaiah wrote long before, thousands of years before he even came, for unto us a child is born, for unto us a son is given, and the government shall be upon his shoulder. His name shall be called

strengthen your faith today as to why we sing and why we call on the name of Jesus. It doesn't tell much about his life as he grew up in Africa. He grew up in North Africa in a country called Egypt at the time. But the Bible does says he grew in wisdom and stature and strength, strong in the spirit. He was full of grace and truth, and the grace of the Lord was upon him. All this time he's growing, he's waiting for the appointed time when he would come out of obscurity into public ministry. Stay with me a little while longer. The day, one day came when you heard a cry out of the wilderness from the prophet John the Baptist. And his words were, "Repent, for the kingdom of heaven is at hand." Shortly after that announcement, Jesus stepped into the Jordan River. This is my summation: to be baptized by John. The heavens opened, the Spirit of the Lord descended, and with a resounding approval, God the Father himself spoke and said, "This is my beloved Son, in whom I am well pleased." Church, I'm saying to us today that Jesus was not just a teacher, he was not just a prophet, but he is the full manifestation of God in the flesh, the one sent to redeem the world back to him. 2 Corinthians 5:19 says, "God was in Christ reconciling the world back to himself." God did not wait for someone else to come and fix the broken relationship between him and man. God stepped into the world himself, wrapped himself in a garment of flesh, came down through 42 generations in the person of Jesus the Christ to mend the divide. Aren't you glad about it? The baptism of Jesus marked the beginning of his ministry. After Jesus is baptized, he went into a time of seclusion and consecration. And after he's prayed for 40 days and 40 nights, because he knew what was ahead of him. Rosie, he knew what was ahead of him. And you don't approach ministry lightly, because ministry can be daunting. Let me challenge those of you who are in ministry. Heard Pastor Joe calling you to a leader's training. Even before you get there, be prayed up in your mind. Take 24 hours. Even if you can't do 24, take 18 hours. And do a little fasting. Because what's ahead of you, God wants you to be prepared. Consecrate yourself in prayer and fasting. Amen. 40 days and 40 nights. Jesus fasted because what is to be done can't be accomplished, Tom, just with flesh and blood. So Jesus prayed and fasted. But we have a saying here at New Life that after the consecration comes the temptation. He had to be tested. He had to be tempted. But you know what I like about God? God did not test Jesus himself. He hired an independent examiner to test Jesus. His name is Satan. Can I get a witness? He didn't do it himself. He had an independent examiner. And he said, "Take him in and try him and see what he's made of." Well, as we know, Satan tested him in three ways. One, the first one was with hunger. The second one was with pride. If you think you're bad, jump off this cliff. And the third one was with power and prosperity. Everything here I'll give to you.

Don't ever underestimate the power of Satan. Satan got power and he got possession. Amen. I was telling some people many years ago. I told you about this. But I told you about this many, many, many years ago. Don't underestimate when people tell you they sell their soul. Many, many years ago, I got this big black book come to my mailbox. And this book was basically saying to me, you can be whatever you want to be, and you will be in the upper echelon of the world, along around leaders. The book said, we can't call their names, but here are some of the corporations and television shows they are on and lead. And all you have to do is fill out this application thingy that they had in the book and send it back to us, and we will take it from there. And God knows I was tempted. Amen. I kept that book quite a long time. Because I'm going to have some stuff. I wouldn't be here talking. I might be here talking to you, but, you know, I might be double-minded. Satan got stuff, and he gives good gifts. He gives nice earthly gifts. He does. He tempted Jesus in three ways. Jesus resisted every test with the words, "It is written." Written scripture. Jesus resisted Satan until Satan backed off. And it says, but it only left him for a season. One of the reasons why I believe God told me to tell you this morning that the situation, the affliction will not repeat itself, because oftentimes Satan will come back and try the same thing that he tried. He knew it worked before. God delivered you from it, but he only leaves for a season. Where Adam failed, Jesus prevailed. Jesus is now ministry ready. He's mission focused. He's battle tested. And so we can be assured, church, whenever we face our wilderness, whenever we face our temptation and testing and our Satans, don't panic. Don't be alarmed. God is preparing you for something greater. But look at somebody and tell them, but you got to pass the test. Many persons are not in church today because they didn't pass the test. Many persons have not reached the spiritual level that they're supposed to be because they didn't pass the test. Look at them and tell them, pass the test. Gotta pass the test. In 1 John 4 and 1, it says, little children, you have overcome the world because, why? Greater is he that is in you than he that is what? In the world. So from silence and struggle of the wilderness, Jesus emerges resolute and ready to begin his public ministry. He began to walk the streets of Galilee. He went by the shores. He caused fishermen and others to leave their nets and trade, abandon their livelihood, the life that they knew, the familiar routines that they were accustomed to, just to say, follow him. And his words to them was, come, follow me, and I'll make you fishers of men. He lived among the people, the Jews and the Gentiles alike. It is now being fulfilled by the prophet Isaiah. The people who have walked in darkness have seen a great light. Arise and shine, the prophet say, for your light has come, and the glory of the Lord is risen upon you. And Jesus enters ministry, and his first message was, repent, for the kingdom of heaven has come. He spoke as one having authority, inspiring hope, bringing light to their darkened and hopeless hearts. His miracles further affirm his divine authority. He defied the laws of chemistry. Sister Maggie, when he turned water into wine, he defied the laws of physics when he turned the Sea of Galilee into a highway for his feet. He defied the laws of death.

by his bodily resurrection. He exercised power over sickness and disease. He spoke to winds raging as the word. He spoke to roaring seas angry as the word. And they got quiet upon his general command. He said to them, "Peace, be still." He cast an impure spirit out of a demonic man, demon-possessed man, by one simple command: be quiet and come out of him. I am not just speaking about anybody. I'm just not speaking about a prophet. I am speaking about the Lord of the church. He healed the mother-in-law of Peter, who was sick with a deadly fever, with one single touch. He is our Lord. He is the Lord of the church. And under his ministry, the lame walked, the eyes of the blind were open. He gave life back to those who were dead. His fame spread. Thousands followed him. When the crowd got too much and they were hungry, he fed them with 5 loaves and 2 fish. This is not the work of a liar. This is not the work of a lunatic. This is not the work of a legend. There's only one conclusion: that he is Lord, King on the throne, sitting at the right hand of the Father. He is Lord. The Bible says, "For this cause was the Son of God manifest, that he might destroy the works of the devil." I'm trying to build your faith. I tell you, there's nothing you haven't heard here before. But the Lord sent me to tell you today, you can stand on the fact that Jesus Christ is Lord. For 3 years, he was with his disciples. He loved them. He believed in them. He taught them. He forgave them. He served them. He gave them authority. And as time drew nigh for his ministry to reach to an end, he called them together around a meal. And he said to them, "I am the new Passover lamb. I'm sent to take away the sins of the world. I must suffer and be offered up. So take this bread and take this wine. The bread represents my body, which will be broken for you. The wine represents a new covenant in my blood, which will be poured out for you." He blessed it and he served them. It is why today, glory, hallelujah, we can sing the song, "There is a fountain filled with blood, drawn from Emmanuel's vein, and sinners plunge beneath the flood, lose all their guilty stain." I feel like preaching. He left that room. He walked towards Gethsemane. Oh, glory, help me. Where he was faced his most agonizing moments. A moment of total surrender, because he knew what lie ahead. He must face betrayal, denial. He must face beating and suffering and a horrific death by crucifixion. The one who walked on water, Tom. The one who healed the sick. The one who cast out demons. The one who raised the dead now must first face death himself. But he's still Lord. So in his humility, knowing what's ahead of him, went down on his knees in that garden. And he prayed

his agony. Father, Father, if it be possible, let this cup pass from me. But here comes the surrender where he says, but whatever it is, nevertheless, not my will, but let your will be done. The truth is, when he asked God, God did not respond. Because there's a saying that goes, when the student is taking the test, the teacher remains silent. Jesus was on test, so Jesus just remained silent. He realized that there was no escaping the mission, so he got up. He got his disciples. He said, wake up, my hour is come. The Son of Man must be delivered into the hands of sinners. Now, soldiers are approaching. Judas is leading the pack. Whew. He's just washed Judas' feet. He's just had supper with Judas. They dip their hand in the same cup. Judas approached him and greeted him and said, Rabbi, called him teacher. Then he kissed him. Pastor Joe, you got to be careful. That's all I'll say to that. You know what I'm getting at? Not every kiss. Leave that alone. Y'all get it. But Jesus said this to him. He said to Judas, he said, do what you came to do, my friend. Even in the face of betrayal, Jesus showed love and grace and called Judas friend. The soldiers are about to seize Jesus. Peter sprung into action, pulled his sword. He went for the kill and just got an ear. And Jesus said to Peter, stand down. I got this. Took the piece of ear, put it back on the man's head. And he said, let it be. Let it be for now. So even in the face of danger and arrest, false arrest, may I say, he showed forgiveness and compassion. He is the Lord of the church. Yes. John 3:16 says, for God so loved the world, he gave his only begotten Son, that whosoever believes in him should not perish but have everlasting life. For God sent not the Son into the world to condemn the world, but that the world through him might be saved. He is brought before a Jewish council headed by Caiaphas, the high priest. And there he's asked one question. Are you the Messiah? Because the Jews is looking for a Messiah. Jesus said, it is as you have said. Caiaphas replied, this is just simply blasphemy. This man must be crazy. Let's take him. So after that, Tom, they spat in his face. They beat him. The Bible says they opened their hands and slapped him. This is what it says. They said it beat them with the palm of his hand. That's a slap. He's brought before Pilate. And Pilate said, I ain't got no business with y'all. But since you bring him here and they're the law, are you the king of the Jews? Jesus said to Pilate, it is as you have said. Pilate said, I don't see no problem with that. I find no fault in the man. I found no guilt in the man. What has he done? Yet, the Jewish crowd cried out,

crucify him. So outside of the city, place called Calvary, Jesus is put to death by crucifixion between two criminals. He is mocked and is beaten and he's tortured and he's told, come down from the cross. You save others. Save yourself. Even the thief on the cross said, you save others. Save yourself and us. What's wrong with you? What's wrong with you, dude? Like, we don't have to go through this. You could do this. I gave the example that I learned from Bishop Noel Jones. Come here. Come, the three of you. Three men on the cross. This wasn't part of the sermon. It just came to mind, so I just thought I'd throw it in. I'm finished soon. Amen. You look like Jesus. I mean, Jesus was sharp, and Jesus had money. Don't ever think Jesus was poor. Jesus wasn't poor. He had good clothes. He had a night cloak. The three men are in the same situation. They're on a cross. This man is on the left. Is on the left. And he has a revelation. And he said to Jesus, remember me when you come into your kingdom. He had a revelation of who Jesus was. This man was trying to recognize Jesus because of his condition. God is not often recognized. God is revealed. He doesn't have a revelation. He is looking for recognition of Jesus. And he's trying to identify him by what he could do. So this man end up dying in sin. This man end up dying from sin. And this man end up dying for sin. That is Jesus. Thank you, guys. That is the power. That is the power. He's there, mocked, beaten, slapped, about to be crucified. He looked at those who were crucifying him. He said to them, Father, forgive them. Look at Jesus. There's a reason why. There is a name. God, love to hear. He said, Father, forgive them, for they know not what they do. Even in his agony, love flowed and his mercy showed. And then a strange darkness covered the land for about 3 hours. It's like creation was mourning its creator. And Jesus then cries out one of his more agonizing cry, my God, my God. Why hast thou forsaken me? We learned from Pastor Joe in Easter time. He was really singing the praise song unto the Lord of suffering. But in suffering there is praise, from Psalms 22. The veil at the temple is split in two. The barrier between God and man, I'm almost there, is removed. Jesus then bowed his head and died. So I've come to testify, and I've come to remind you, he died. He died until death died, and graves were opened and give up their dead. He died until justice was satisfied. Oh, happy day.

0: fixed my choice.
1: Y'all ain't praying with me.
0: He died until it was well with my soul. He died until hell got tired. He is our Lord and our Redeemer.
1: Yes, he died and was buried. But, Doc, Maestros, what's the next thing? Help me preach.
0: That is not how the story ends. 3 days later.
1: That's what he said.
0: He rose again. The women got to the tomb with spice to embalm the body, Tom. The tomb, that the rock that was supposed to seal the grave, is rolled to the side. An angel appears and says, I know who you're looking for. He died up on the hill on Friday. They put him here, but he's not here. He is risen. That's what he said. He is not here. He has risen, and he put this on the end, just as he has said.
1: I serve a risen Savior that's in the world today. I know that he is with me. Whatever men may say. I see his hand of mercy. I hear his voice of cheer. And the rest of it. Hallelujah. That's Jesus. That's Jesus. The angels say he's not here. He's risen. The woman is trembling with fear, but of joy. What powerful, victorious words. He's not here. He is risen. O death, where is thy sting? O grave, where is thy victory? The songwriter wrote, up from the grave he arose with a mighty triumph. O'er his foes he arose, a victor from the dark domain, and he lives forever. Clap your hands for the risen Lord. He arose. He arose. Hallelujah.
2: Christ arose.
1: Christ arose. That's why, to be true to preaching, that's why, and this is the text, and I'm done. Paul could write with such confidence that at the name of Jesus, every knee shall bow and every tongue shall confess, whether you're on the earth, above the earth, or under the earth, that Jesus Christ is Lord. He is not a liar. He is not a lunatic. He is not a legend. He is Lord to the glory of God the Father. He's the Lord of the church. Mack Kincada would say, he's the Vios Theos. He is the Son of God. He is the Vios Anthropos. He is the Son of Man. He is our light. He is our light. He is our life. He is our doctor in the sick room. He's our lawyer in the courtroom. He is Lord. My shelter. My rock. On Christ, help me preach, the solid rock, I stand. Jesus, Jesus, how I trust him.
0: How I prove him? Jesus. A friend to the friendless. A savior to the sinner. Don't you love him? If you love him, stand to your feet. Shout Jesus. How I love him.

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1: There's nobody like you, Lord. None compares to you.

Behind every decision, every temptation, and every conversation, another reality is at work. The visible world is being influenced by an invisible conflict. You may not see this spiritual battle with your eyes, but you can see its effects in your life. And perhaps some of those battles feel unwinnable. You wonder if you will ever overcome that temptation, or break that pattern, or move past that weakness. But Scripture says, we are more than conquerors through Him who loved us. Jesus not only saves your soul for eternity, He strengthens your soul for the battles you face today.

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1: 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Here's our enemy. It's the world, the flesh, and the devil. These three things come against Christians. Whether you like it or not, whether you believe it or not, whether you understand it or not, you are in a battle against those three things.
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1: 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That does not mean we should be afraid. It means we should be awake. 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
2: Duncan McDougall leaned forward, watching intently as his patient slipped toward death. He was not merely acting as a doctor. He was conducting an experiment that would stir both scientific curiosity and spiritual controversy. The year was 1907. McDougall believed the human soul was real, and he intended to prove it. So he constructed a hospital bed fitted with highly sensitive scales, and he recruited terminally ill patients, many in the final stages of tuberculosis, and measured their weight in the moments before and after their death. His goal was as bold as it was strange, to detect the precise instant when the soul left the body. He figured that should be reflected somehow on the scales. On this particular day, he watched an elderly man who took his final breath, and the man was gone. McDougall's eyes immediately turned to the scale, and according to his measurements, the body had lost 21 grams. That's about 3/4 of an ounce. In that moment, the doctor believed he had proven the existence of the human soul. He published his findings and declared to the world that the human soul had weight. Later, scientists exposed the flaws in his methods. His sample size was very small. His measurements were very inconsistent. And here's what kills me. Some of his patients gained weight after they died. I figured that's probably what's going to happen to me. I'll be gaining weight after I die. Whatever happened in that room did not prove what McDougall hoped. The Bible says that which is in us is called our soul. But we rarely stop to ask, even though we use that term, what is the soul? What is it? So here are three things to remember about your soul based on the truth of God's word. First of all, your soul completes your body. What are you made of? Well, what are the essential components that make you, you? Your body is certainly part of the answer. It is physical of your existence, the flesh and bones and organs and systems, the astonishing network of 30 to 40 trillion cells. Working together every moment, your body generates energy, it processes information, it sustains life in ways that are nothing short of remarkable. The human body is an organic masterpiece, but it is not the whole story. There are aspects of you that cannot be reduced to physical processes. Your thoughts, your memories, your loves, your longings, your sense of right and wrong, these are not made of muscle or bone, yet they are undeniably real. They belong to another dimension of your existence. I think this dichotomy grows up really early in the Bible. Genesis 2:7 says, "And the Lord God formed man of the dust of the ground and breathed into his nostrils the breath of life, and man became a living being." Notice the two components. First of all, the body formed from the dust, then the breath of life, God's divine impartation. It was only when these two came together that man became a living soul. My wife, she said, when does a baby get its soul? And I don't know why I wasn't quicker with the answer, because if you believe that a baby becomes real at conception, he's got a soul, because there couldn't be any reality for that baby if he didn't have a soul. So babies get souls at conception. You see this truth really clearly at the moment of death. The body remains after the end of a person's life. The same structure. And we often say when people come to our funerals, he's not here, she's not here. Her body's here, but they're not here. Something essential is gone at death. The animating, personal, thinking, feeling self has departed. The body without the soul is no longer a person. It's only a shell. It's a good thing to remember this. Listen to

Be careful, you might want to write this one down. You are not a body with a soul. You are a soul with a body. Your body is the house, your soul is the resident. And while the two of you are meant to function together, it is your soul that gives your body meaning. The Bible helps us to grasp this by using other terms to describe our souls. For example, Paul prayed that the Ephesian believers would be strengthened with might through his spirit in the inner man. There's a synonym for the soul. He wrote to the Corinthians, even though our outward man is perishing, yet the inward man, the soul, is being renewed day by day. Proverbs often use the word heart to describe this. He said, keep your heart with all diligence. And Peter used my favorite phrase for the soul when he wrote about the hidden person of the heart. Your soul is the hidden person of the heart. One of the best descriptions of the soul comes from the pen of the late Dallas Willard, who wrote, what is running your life at any given moment? Your soul. Not external circumstances, not your thoughts, not your intentions, not even your feelings, but your soul. Your soul is that aspect of your whole being that correlates, integrates, and enlivens everything going on in the various dimensions of the self. The soul is the life center of human beings. When we think about spiritual warfare, this is where the real battle rages the most. Jesus said it this way, what profit is it to a man if he gains the whole world and loses his own soul? I hope you're beginning to see the vast importance of your soul. The second thing I want to point out is that your soul connects you to God more than anything else. That probably explains the old adage that each one has a God-shaped vacuum in his soul, and only God can fit that. Let me help you understand all that's involved in that. Your soul is the part of you that connects you to God. You don't connect to God body to body. Guess why? God doesn't have a body. If you need a body to connect with God, you got nothing to connect to, because God is spirit. Do you realize the Bible speaks of the soul not only in reference to human beings, it speaks of the soul in reference to God. Leviticus, Isaiah, and Jeremiah all speak about God and speak of his soul, expressing his delight and his sorrow and his deep personal engagement with his people. These verses do not mean that God has a body like ours, but they reveal something important, that God is not distant or mechanical. He relates, he feels, he delights, he does so personally. And that raises an important question: how do we relate to him? Jesus answered that question in his conversation with the woman at the well. When she asked about the proper place of worship, whether Mount Gerizim or Mount Zion, Jesus shifted the focus and he said, God is spirit, and those who worship him must worship him in spirit and in truth. In other words, God isn't confined to some location. He's not reached through geography. He's spirit, and therefore he must be approached through the non-physical dimension of our being. And this is something very essential. Your soul is the faculty by which you know God. It's the part of you that responds to God and relates to God. The psalmist wrote, as the deer pants for the water brook, so my soul pants for you, O God, and my soul thirsts for the living God. And Psalm 103 says, bless the Lord, O my soul, and all that is within me, bless his holy name. It is your soul that believes, and your soul worships, and your soul loves, and your soul turns away from God. Even our Lord Jesus in his humanity spoke on these terms. On the night before the cross, he told his disciples, my soul is exceedingly sorrowful, even to death. Yes, Jesus had a soul. He was a human. He was fully God and fully man, and Jesus experienced the depths of human anguish at the level of his soul. Scripture identifies God as the source of lives. He's described as the one who made our souls. He's not only the creator of our bodies, but the giver of our inner being. The one who formed us and breathed life into us. Your soul came from God, and your soul was made specifically for God. I believe that's the vacuum in you that longs after God. It's your soul. That's why nothing can ultimately satisfy us apart from him. That's why when we go down all these roads trying to find happiness and satisfaction, and we don't involve our soul, we got no chance.
The only chance you have to relate to God is through

your soul through the inner person of the heart. No achievement, no relationship, no possession can fill the deepest longings of your soul, because your soul was designed by God for communion with Him. That is why the battle for your soul matters so much. It is the battlefield, because whatever captures your soul shapes your eternity. No wonder the world, the devil, and all the spiritual forces of hell are waging a war against your soul, because that's where God is in you. He's in your soul. Your soul completes your body. Your soul connects you to God. And thirdly, your soul continues for eternity. Here's some good news or bad news, depending on who you are. You're sitting in this room today. You all have one thing in common. You have a soul that is going to live forever. It's not true what some people teach, that if you're not a Christian, when you die, you just die and that's it. You are going to be alive somewhere forever. You're either going to be alive in the presence of God in heaven or alive in eternal hell. But you will live forever. Your soul will never die. Your body will die one day. It will return to dust, just as Scripture says, to await the resurrection and redemption. But your soul will continue on without dying. Let me give you a clear-cut illustration to help you understand what I'm saying. When Rachel gave birth to Benjamin, the Scripture tells us she experienced hard labor and she died. With a quiet but profound phrase, the Bible describes what happened. And so it was, as her soul was departing, she called his name Benoni. The Bible describes Rachel's death as the time when her soul was departing. Her body remained, but Rachel was gone. Even the death of Jesus is described in similar terms. On the cross, after bearing the weight of the world's sin, we are told that Jesus yielded up his spirit. Even more personally, he said, "Father, into your hands I commit my spirit." And James explains, the body without the spirit is dead. You can't have life without the soul. This is one of the central truths of the gospel. Your life on earth is temporary, but your soul is eternal. That's why I'm so intentional to help you understand what it means to know God. Because when you open up the part of you that God created, and you open up your soul to God, and you become a Christian, you not only have gained this life, but you escaped death in the future, and you gained eternal life with Jesus Christ. It also means that our decisions that we make here, especially our response to Jesus Christ, will echo throughout eternity. Jesus made this unmistakably clear. You say, "I don't believe that." Well, you can not believe it if you want to. You can't make it untrue. Matthew 25, 46 says, "These will go away unto everlasting punishment, but the righteous into eternal life." There's only two ways, two avenues, two destinies. You either get your soul right with God and go to heaven, or you just keep on putting it off and neglect your soul, and then you die before you get it right, and you are doomed forever. Death seals every decision. The prince of preachers, Charles Spurgeon, imagined the horror of neglecting the soul. He says, "What will be the very cry of a man when dying, he looks back on his whole life and says, 'I was busy here and there. I did nothing for Christ. My life is gone.' And then he looks into the dim future and he sees no brightness there. And he says, 'Woe is me. My soul is lost. I tried to gain the whole world and I've lost my soul. Everything that I did with so much toil and effort now turns out to be mere trifling. For my soul is lost forever and all is lost forever.'" And then Spurgeon, in the next paragraph, gave me a sentence to give you. Here it is. "May this dreadful ruin of soul and life and everything never happen to any one of you." Your soul is incredibly and inconceivably valuable. And just like everything else, when something is valuable, others want to take it, to claim it for their own. Satan is on a war campaign against your soul and mine. That's why you are currently involved in a war, whether you like it or not. It's true. So that's your soul. But what about the battle for your soul? We've talked about some of the basics. Most people don't wake up thinking, "I'm stepping into a battlefield today." We wake up thinking about emails and appointments and errands and problems and obligations. But beneath all of that, behind every conversation, every decision, every temptation, there's another reality.
There is an

Invisible conflict shaping visible outcomes. What if we could see the invisible world? What if we had some kind of goggles and we put these glasses on, they would enable us to see spiritual conflict encased in the world? The Bible often talks about the invisible world and the unseen realm. Colossians says, "For by him all things were created that are in heaven, that are in earth, visible and invisible." I wish I could pass out some lenses or night vision goggles to all of us today that would allow you to see the spiritual conflict that is raging around us. One man in the Bible actually got that privilege. I don't know if you remember this story or not, but in 2 Kings chapter 6, the prophet Elisha was trapped in the city of Dothan by a surrounding army of Syrian soldiers who were intent on capturing him. Elisha was with the king. Elisha told his servant, "Do not fear, for those who are with us are more than those who are with them." And I can see the servant thinking, "Are you kidding me? There ain't nobody with us." Then Elijah prayed, "Lord, I pray, open his eyes that he might see." And suddenly the servant saw the mountains full of angelic forces appearing as horses and chariots of fire all around. He saw what was there that before had been invisible. I can't hand out special goggles to you today, but we do have a set of biblical binoculars made up of the Old Testament and the New Testament. And both of these lenses help us to see those things that are invisible, to evade the dangers, and to remember that we need not fear. Because those who are for us are more than those who are against us, whether we see it or not. What I want you to do in this sermon series is to help yourself by more clearly seeing spiritual warfare through the lens of Scripture. Whether you see it physically or not, or feel it personally or not, I'm telling you, we are in a war, and Satan is trying to destroy our soul. Stu Weber wrote it this way. He said, "Every Christian is a walking battlefield. Every believer carries deep within himself a terrible conflict. It's a flat-out, knock-down, drag-out war, and when it's over, you want to be counted among those who are still standing." The Bible teaches us that we are up against an axis of evil made up of three things: something that's around us, something that's within us, something that's above us. The Bible calls these three things the world, the flesh, and the devil. It was spoken of way back in the 3rd century when Origen talked about it. Augustine of Hippo, a great church father, warned against it. Thomas Aquinas understood it better than most. And theologians were drawing together what Scripture already teaches. And one of the most repeated military maxims of all time is know your enemy. Ladies and gentlemen, I'm identifying the enemy today. Here's our enemy. It's the world, the flesh, and the devil. These three things come against Christians. Whether you like it or not, whether you believe it or not, whether you understand it or not, you are in a battle against those three things. Let's talk first of all about the battle around you. We are told in Romans 12, do not let the world conform you. Do not be conformed by the world. Phillips' translation says, don't let the world squeeze you into its mold. What is the world? It's not a globe, not a map. The world in the Scripture is the corrupted culture we live in. It's the system that drives society. It values priorities, demands, and expectations. It's the stream that flows downhill and pressures us to follow the crowd rather than obey the will and word of God. If we are not careful, that current will pull us far away from where God intends us to be. Think of it as a magnetic field. In physical sense, the earth acts like a giant magnet because deep inside, far beneath our feet, there is a core made mostly of molten iron and nickel that is constantly moving, and this liquid metal swirls and flows. It creates electrical currents, and those currents generate a magnetic field that surrounds the entire planet. This is what makes compasses point north. In a cultural and spiritual sense, the world creates a magnetic field for us, the world system that pulls us toward evil. We feel this tug whenever we review our children's textbooks, when we monitor the social media of our young people, when we visit college campuses with our students and hear their anti-Christian bias. We also feel the world's gravitational tug when we feel pressured at work to keep our Christian convictions to ourselves.
or when laws are passed that threaten our freedom to live.

about our beliefs and we just say nothing. We are living in a world system that is fundamentally out of step with Jesus Christ. And every week that goes by, as I study what's happening in the world, I see another evidence of the buildup against Christians. If you say you're a Christian, you will have many friends, but you will have at least a few enemies too. The Bible says, be not conformed to the world. Don't let the world system and all of its materialism and everything else pour you into its mold. Number two, we battle that which is around us and we battle that which is inside of us. We battle the world and the flesh. What in the world is the flesh? It's not your skin on bones. The word flesh is a word that speaks of your inward desires. And someone has said the flesh is everything you were before you met Christ. And the Bible says everything you were before you met Christ is still there and still trying to bring you back to where you were before you became a Christian. And through the lusts of the flesh, we can be taunted into doing that which is evil. You say, well, maybe that's for some people, but I don't know that I ever have the lust of the flesh. I'm going to tell you a story about a man who is, in my estimation, the most godly man who ever walked on this earth apart from Jesus Christ. His name was Paul, and I want you to listen to what he confesses about himself. We know that the law is spiritual, but I am unspiritual, sold as a slave to sin. I do not understand what I do, for what I want to do, I do not do. For what I hate, that's what I do. And if I do what I do not want to do, I agree that the law is good. As it is no longer I myself who do it, but sin that's living in me. For I know that good itself does not dwell in me, that is, in my sinful nature. For I have the desire to do what is good, but I cannot carry it out. For I do not do the good I want to do, but the evil I do not want to do, and this I keep on doing. Have you ever felt that way? Yeah, of course you do. And you know how you pray when that happens? Lord, it's me again. I know we talked about this before. The most godly man I know about in the world's history is Paul. He gave us over a third of the New Testament in his writings. But here's Paul saying, I can't do what I want to do. What I want to do, I don't do. And the things I don't want to do, I end up doing. Woe is me. And it's not until you get to the 8th chapter where he gives us the whole ministry of the Holy Spirit that we realize none of us can withstand this if we don't depend on the Holy Spirit and ask him to give us his strength, watch over us. I know you've experienced that struggle. That's the struggle you have within you because there's an enemy out there who wants to destroy you. We are fighting both the world and the flesh. God has given us bodies with real legitimate needs, but our desires can become distorted. Even the Apostle Paul spoke of disciplining his body. He said on one occasion, I keep my body under. In other words, I stay in control of my body. I don't let my body destroy me. So this is the battle around you, that's the world, and the battle within you, that's the flesh. Flesh is really the self of you. The flesh is yourself apart from God. And then there's the battle above you, the devil who is trying to destroy your soul. Jesus warned us about it. He said that Satan does not come except to steal and to kill and to destroy. He said, I have come that you might have life and have it more abundantly. Peter gave us the most serious warning, in my estimation, concerning the devil. He said, be sober, be vigilant, because your adversary, the devil, walks around like a roaring lion seeking whom he may devour. We're Christians, our sins are forgiven, we're on our way to heaven, and Satan is out to devour us. You say, what does that mean? We're not talking about physical devouring. What Satan wants to do is devour the person you are for any valuable ministry in the kingdom. Devour your testimony, devour your courage, devour your prayer, devour everything that's about you that he's not about. And the Bible says he walks around like a roaring lion, seeking whom he may devour. He's been with you occasionally, as he has been with me. Not long after the assassination of Abraham Lincoln, an artist named John McGee created a striking lithograph. It showed that John

Wilkes Booth was holding a pistol standing outside the balcony where Lincoln sat in Ford's Theater. Behind him in this drawing is a dark, sinister figure whispering in Booth's ear, pointing him toward his victim. The catastrophic effects of that one act of evil seem to come from more than just mere human wickedness. Satan was involved in that. We see the devil's footprints a lot these days in things that happen from here and there. Something just too evil for a man to come up with by himself. It's got to be of the enemy, Satan. Satan's primary goal is to keep people from receiving the free gift of eternal life, made possible through the death and resurrection of Jesus. And as soon as they become Christians, you get on his hit list. Why is it that sometimes you end up doing stuff you know you shouldn't do and you don't even want to do it, but you just do it? Because you let the old nature take control. You let the old nature, the flesh that lives in you that didn't leave when you became a Christian, still there, and you revert to old things. I've said this to you more and more over the years because I believe it more and more. You have a choice. You have a choice about your nature. You remember this poem? Two natures beat within my breast. The one is foul, the one is blessed. The one I love, the one I hate. The one I feed will dominate. Is it any wonder that Christians don't have moral strength and courage or the discipline to live the Christian life? If you never feed your new nature, your soul, if you don't give your soul any soul meals, you're going to be weak as you can be. There's a story about a famous painting that hung in a European gallery for many years. It showed a chessboard between two figures. On one side sat the devil with a look of confident triumph, and across from him sat a young man, slumped and discouraged, staring at the board as though he had no moves left. One day, the great chess master Paul Morphy visited that gallery, and as he studied the painting, he became intensely focused. Finally, he said, "Bring me a chessboard." And he took the chessboard on a table and recreated the position of every piece. After a moment, he said, "There is one move. Only one move, but there is one move that can save him." And ladies and gentlemen, that is the picture of us apart from Christ. But Jesus stepped into our position and made the one move that could save us. At the cross and through the empty tomb, he defeated sin. He defeated the world. He defeated the devil. And Scripture says he disarmed the powers and authorities, triumphing over them by the cross. And because of him, we are now more than conquerors through Jesus Christ. We don't have to be victims. We can be victors. We can be champions. If we trust Jesus, he will help us in these wars that we have within us, where we sometimes think we can never win. Yes, the battle is real, but the outcome is not in question. You've already won the war, but you got some battles to fight between now and when you get to heaven. And God doesn't mean for you to lose those battles or just go along and say, "Well, I got the main thing taken care of. I'm just going to do whatever I want." The Bible says we're to stand firm against the flesh, the world, and the devil. You have a body which will live probably somewhere in the 80s to the hundreds. And you have a soul that's going to live forever. Now, let me ask you this question. Which of two entities is the best investment? And yet, if you discover what I have discovered, you see that in our world, we pour everything into the human side and almost nothing into the soul. What I'm trying to show you is how out of perspective things are. We pour everything we have into something that's going to last less than 100 years, and we can barely find time to put anything into the part of us that's going to last for eternity. Now, here's the second part of my admonition today. We all who have children, whether we want to accept it or not, we are soul keepers. God wants us to be concerned about their soul. And today, the enemy has stacked up odds against us that are almost impossible. Look around at all the stuff in your lifetime and mine that has been moved to a Sunday, but those of us who are Christian parents have to learn the skill of walking uphill. We don't get to go with the flow.
We want our children to have a different life, a different perspective.

0: And there are the things we do to help that. You got to put on the whole armor of God, stand against the evil one. I hope you understand how precious your soul is. Your soul's not an afterthought. You are not a body with soul. You are soul with a body.
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0: I hope you understand how precious your soul is. Your soul is not an afterthought. 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
0: Worship does something to you. It does something to your soul. And it reminds you of the greatness of God. And when you're reminded of the greatness of God, your problems begin to shrink. The God who we worship is able to do above and beyond all that we would ever ask or think. And there are no problems too big for Him. He is the God of the impossible. And we know this God in a personal way.
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Years ago, I'm talking like 50 years ago, I was living in the hills in a cabin. This is not when I lived in the cave. It's another time. And I had a radio. And the only thing, no television, all I could get was one Christian radio station. And on this Christian radio station, a gentleman would come on once a night, and he would answer Bible questions. And I would listen, and some were good answers, and some, I know my Bible, and I thought, oh, that's wrong. And I remember at one point, a college student called in, and she said, "Brother, I'd like to believe in God, I'd like to believe the Bible, I'd like to believe Jesus, but the idea that God would take these creatures he's created and plunge them down into hell and burn them for all eternity for the sins of one brief lifetime, I can't see any love or justice in that." And he said, "Well, who are we to question God? And that's what the Bible says, so we need to take..." And she hung up. And then the next call, a lady called, and you could tell from her voice, it was quivering, and she said, "Brother, I want you to give me a straight answer." She says, "My son died this last week. He did not profess to be a Christian. He drank, he was an atheist, and he ran into a tree and died instantly. Is he burning in hell right now?" And the host of the program did his best to try to evade a direct answer, and he's beating around the bush. He said, no, look, I'm telling you that he made no profession of God, he had turned his back on God, and he died. Is he in hell?" And he basically said, "Well, there's only two options, and he would be among the lost." And she said, "So he's burning in hell?" "Well, that's what the Bible teaches." "And how long is he going to burn?" "Forever." And you could hear the lady choke as she hung up the phone. Well, I got so excited. I had no telephone back then. There are no cell phones. I got in my car and I drove 12 miles to a friend's house that had a phone. And I called this national radio program praying I would get through. And it's all over the country, so the odds of getting through were just like one in a million. First time I called, busy signal. Second time I called, I got through. It said, "Please stay on the line, you're in the queue." And all of a sudden the host comes on. "Welcome to our program, and what is your question?" I said, "Brother, I believe the Bible teaches that there is a hell, but that God is going to consume the wicked in hell. The Bible says that they are burnt up, they're devoured, they perish, that God is not going to torture them for all eternity, that people get varying rewards," and I began to give him all the scriptures. And then there was a radio nearby, and I can notice that he had turned my volume off, so people weren't hearing what I was saying. And he gave some traditional verses, and then he turned my volume back up, and I gave some more scripture answers, and then he cut it off, and he would not take any more questions for the rest of the program, because he was trying to unravel the verses that I gave him. And on my way home, I was praying. I said, "Lord, I wish someday I could have a radio program where I could tell people what the Bible really says." Well, praise the Lord. About 30 years ago, God gave us a radio program, and Pastor Ross and I answer Bible questions every night around the country and around the world. And this subject is a very important subject to me. Tonight, we're talking about the good news about hell. I know that sounds like an oxymoron. But the reason I say it like that is there are two extremes on this subject, and if you do not understand this subject, it makes it difficult for you to love God or even understand the justice of God. It is extremely important. Now, there are two ultimate rewards, saved or lost. Jesus said, "You're with me or you're against me." There's no Switzerland in this battle. There's no neutral territory. And it's not that we want to spend a lot of time talking about where the lost are going to be.

It's just that we need to understand it because it says something about God and his justice. And so we're going to go through these Bible lessons tonight, this study tonight, and I'm going to give you scripture, friends. And I turned away from God when I was young. I went to two or three Christian and Jewish schools growing up. I went to 14 schools. And I went to two Catholic schools, two Jewish schools, two military schools. I went to the same military school as Donald Trump, New York Military Academy. That's not a political statement. We didn't know each other, and I had no choice. That's just a fact I thought I'd share with you. But the reason I mention it is because we were required to go to services every week. My mother was Jewish, so one week I'd go to the Jewish services, which, strangely enough, were on Sunday. Another week I'd go to the Catholic services, and then I'd go to the Protestant services. So I had kind of a mixed-up idea of God, but they all basically said, if you're good, you go to heaven. If you're bad, you go to hell, and you burn forever and ever and ever. And I said, God's a sadist. I said, I don't want to serve that God. And I turned my back on God. And you'd be surprised how many people, Charles Darwin, Robert Ingersoll, Karl Marx, not understanding this subject is why they turned from God. But if they only knew what the Bible really said. Now, here's the two extremes. One extreme says God is love and there is no hell. Everyone's going to be saved. The other extreme says that if you're lost, you die, and you immediately go to hell before the judgment, and you begin to burn, and you burn, and burn, and burn, and a million years later, you have not yet begun to burn. And you are burning through all eternity. And it doesn't matter if you are Adolf Hitler or 13 years old and committed suicide, you're going to burn the same amount of time. And to me, that was mind-blowing. It just didn't seem like there's any justice. And when I finally started reading what the Bible said, it was extremely liberating. So friends, don't rush out until you hear the evidence. You owe it to yourself to find out, what does the Bible say on this subject? A couple of times I've been to the city of Pompeii. Pompeii was a thriving Roman city at the base of Mount Vesuvius, a very prominent volcanic mountain. And even as early as 62 AD, they had rumblings and earthquakes. People knew that that mountain might blow. They knew what a volcano was. That's Vulcan was one of the Greek gods. And the springs were drying up. And every now and then, smoke was burping from the top of the mountain. And hot springs would suddenly appear. They had all the signs that things were swelling and something was going to give. But the people waited for 17 years and didn't do anything. And then finally, in 79 AD, there was a magnificent eruption of Mount Vesuvius. And the towns of Pompeii and Herculaneum were shaken, and much of it was destroyed. Thousands died, and those that were not buried by the ash, the pyroclastic cloud of superheated material came down the mountain, and many were burnt alive and then later buried. And some of the ancient historians like Pliny wrote about the destruction of Pompeii. I've been there. And when they started to excavate it in 1748, they discovered they were running into these cavities in the ash, and one of the French archaeologists got the idea. He said, let's pour some plaster of Paris in there and find out what this is. And they filled these cavities with plaster of Paris, let it dry, and then they chipped it away, and they found out it was the forms of people and animals that had been killed and buried in the eruption, frozen in time for almost 2,000 years. And as they cleared away the debris, they basically saw what was Roman life like back in 79 AD. A little amazing fact. The Roman soldiers that destroyed Jerusalem in 70 AD, it is believed Pompeii was basically Las Vegas back then. You can tell from the murals on the wall. And matter of fact, when I went on a tour with the Amazing Facts board through Pompeii a couple of years ago, we basically had to say, do not take us to this section of the city because it is so blatantly obscene. And they thought we'd be very interested in that. I said, now let's skip that. Let's just go over here. But it was like the Las Vegas back then, and some of the Roman soldiers that had been involved in destroying and burning Jerusalem and the temple were vacationing in Pompeii when the city blew. And you wonder if that was some form of divine justice. Now, I don't know that, but I think it's interesting.
And so they found all these forms of people that died

0: in this massive eruption. And it makes you think about a story in the Bible. Now we go to question number one. What two cities are given as an example of the destruction of the wicked? What does the Bible say? Turning, this is 2 Peter 2, verse 6, turning the cities of, what are you, there are the answers on the screen. What are they? Sodom and Gomorrah into ashes. They were condemned to destruction, making them an example to those who afterward would live ungodly. Did God rain fire and brimstone on those cities? They were burned. They were punished. They were an example of what is going to happen to the ungodly at the end. Don't forget that. Sodom and Gomorrah are set forth. This is Jude, another book. Jude chapter 1, verse 7. Sodom and Gomorrah are set forth as an example, suffering the vengeance of what? Eternal fire. Now here's a question. You've got a picture of Sodom and Gomorrah right there. It's down at the south end of the Dead Sea. Are they still burning? But even in Jude's day, they weren't still burning, but he calls it eternal fire. Why eternal fire? Because the results of the fire that burned them was eternal. Those cities were never rebuilt. In fact, I forgot to bring it with me, but a friend that has done some archaeology in the area, you can dig into the hills where ancient Sodom used to be, and you see, there's a picture of it, they've got these sulfur balls that are there, and I've got several of them, and there's nowhere else in the world you find this. Sulfur balls that fell from the sky, they landed in the ash, and they were extinguished on impact. Some of them were burning when they fell. So when the Bible says he rained fire and brimstone, brimstone is sulfur, on them, it literally happened, and there is literal archaeological evidence of it. I usually bring a piece to the meeting. I set it on fire that came right from that territory, and everyone gets to smell the rotten eggs in the auditorium. It becomes very visceral, you might say. But the story of Sodom and Gomorrah is not a myth. There's no question. This is the lowest place on earth. Did you know that? That whole valley sank. And it is one of the hottest places, about 1,400 feet below sea level. Revelation 21, verse 2 through 8, Sodom and Gomorrah were permanently destroyed. And you can read about what's going to happen to the wicked at the end of time. Lot was rescued from the city. At the last minute, Jesus said, as it was in the days of Lot, so will it be in the days when the Son of Man is revealed. I think it was Billy Graham or his wife, Ruth Graham, that said either God is going to apologize to Sodom and Gomorrah or we're in for trouble. Now, what do people out there in the world think about the concept of hell? Is it real? How long will it burn? Look carefully at the questions you're going to see on the bottom of the screen, but we're going to go to the man on the street and the woman on the street, find out what does our culture think about this idea of hell? They're all over the map.
1: Probably a dark place after you pass on.
2: That's where people end up if they don't want to be with God, and that's the purpose of hell.
3: So the purpose of hell is to, it's meant for the devil and his angels, and is to get rid of sin.
4: Everything that's evil on earth, or everyone, that someday you will end up in hell. And if you're forgiven, there's a chance you can make it to heaven.
5: I would believe hell is a place that we will be tortured for eternity.
2: Of course, there's language of, you know, fire and eternal darkness and stuff like that. But is it literal or is it metaphorical? I'm not sure, but what I do know is hell is a place of eternal separation from God.
6: People, I guess, who had the chance to, like, follow God's way, people who have the knowledge of, like, salvation and all that and still choose to be sinners, then I guess that's just the place where they stay for eternity.
7: It seems reasonable to think that the devil and demons will be there for eternity.
5: I think hell is eternal.
8: Oh, hell could be eternal if you don't accept God as your savior.
9: I don't think hell is eternal. I believe it's temporary because it'll allow you to repent and to do better.
10: I mean, there are some people out there who maybe possibly deserve an eternal hell, but I feel like those individuals are few and far between. I don't think anybody deserves to suffer for all eternity. So I would like to think and hope that it would be more of a

0: like a temporary, like a symbolic metaphor kind of thing.
1: I'm not sure, but I think whatever the case is, we're gonna be there forever.
2: I think one thing we're sure of after listening to this is that people don't know what they believe, do they? So where are we going to get our answers about the truth about the punishment of the wicked? Where do we go?

could be destroyed in hellfire. First of all, the Bible's very clear. There is a hell. There is a punishment for the wicked. You can't, if you believe the Bible, Jesus made it very clear. When does it happen? Let's find out. The Lord, 2 Peter 2, verse 9, the Lord knows how to deliver the godly out of temptation and to reserve the unjust under punishment for the day of judgment. They're being what? Reserved. They're not there yet. Has the judgment day taken place yet? Why would you take a person, put them in hell, pull them out, say, yes, sir, you're guilty, put them back in again? So people aren't being thrown into the lake of fire until after the judgment. God is just. And again, John 12, these are the words of Jesus. The word that I have spoken him will judge him when? In the last day, sometimes known as the day of the Lord, the great judgment day. Matthew 13, 40 through 42. So it will be at the when? The end of this age. The Son of Man will send out his angels and they will gather out those who practice lawlessness and cast them into a furnace of fire. Those who practice what? Lawlessness. We talked about the law the other night. They're the ones, the lawless, are going to the lake of fire. But when? At the end of the age. Nobody is burning in hell now. The judgment has not happened yet. Here's where the confusion comes in. If you die lost, you have no consciousness of time. Your next conscious thought is the resurrection before God's throne, judgment and punishment. So as far as you're concerned, it's not very long between death and punishment. But we live in time, right? And it hasn't happened yet. So for those of us who are alive, nobody, you don't have to worry about your loved ones who died lost that are down there burning in hell now, because the great judgment day has not happened. You can look on the grave where it says RIP, rest in peace. Good or bad, they're sleeping until that great judgment day comes. Now, for a person that dies saved, their next conscious thought is the presence of the Lord, right? But the Bible says the Lord will descend from heaven with a shout, the voice of the archangel, then the dead in Christ will rise. For them, it's instant. You can be happy for them. But it hasn't happened yet because we live in time. Okay, hope that makes sense. Number three, if the wicked who have died are not in hell yet, where are they? Let the Bible give us the answer. The hour is coming in which all who are where? In the graves will hear his voice and come forth. Those that have done good, the resurrection of life. Those that have done evil, the resurrection of condemnation. Two resurrections you find in the Bible. Dead in Christ rise first, is what it says in 1 Thessalonians chapter 4. The rest of the dead live not again till the 1,000 years is finished. That's Revelation chapter 20. And so you get two separate resurrections. He says the hour is coming when those who are in the graves, where are they now? They're in their graves. They'll hear his voice and come forth. The wicked, now this is Job 21 verse 30. The wicked are reserved for the day of doom, yet he'll be brought to the grave and he will kept vigil, and vigil is kept over the tomb. He's in the grave, he's in the tomb. They have no consciousness of time. What's the only two choices for all people? Answer, whoever believes in him should not, what? Perish, but have. So who gets everlasting life, the believers or the unbelievers? The believers, but you know, there's a lot of people out there that teach unbelievers get everlasting life, it's just in the fire. Jesus said, everlasting life is only given to believers. And they'll say, but wait, God, everybody is immortal. You've got an immortal soul. The Bible says God and God only has immortality. And when the Lord descends, then this mortal puts on immortality. So we sinners die. The penalty for sin is death. What does it say? The wages for sin is death. The gift of God is eternal life in Jesus Christ our Lord. What was the first lie that the devil ever told? In the Garden of Eden, God said, if you eat the forbidden fruit, you'll do what? You will die. No, he just didn't say die. He said, you will surely die. And the devil said, you will not surely die. You'll either live forever in heaven or you'll live forever in flaming torment. But that's not what the Bible teaches. Number five, what will happen to the wicked in hellfire? Answer,
a little while, this is Psalm 37, verse 10,

0: and verse 20. A little while and the wicked shall be, how much? No more. The wicked will perish. That's what Jesus said. Into smoke they will vanish away. You know, what other words can God give us when he says, no more perish, vanish away, devoured, gone, dead? I mean, the terminology in the Bible, I don't know what God could say that he didn't say. Now, there are some difficult passages, but we're going to look at them all, and we invite you to ask questions. And you're free to disagree. We hope no one will be disagreeable, but we welcome your questions because we want Bible answers. Amen? A lot of dear people are confused about this. The day is coming. Malachi, last book in the Old Testament, last chapter. The day is coming, burning like an oven, and all, how many? All who do wickedly will be stubble, and the day that is coming will burn them up. The wicked are burned up. They are devoured, they're consumed, they're no more, they perish. You will trample the wicked, for they will be ashes under the soles of your feet. Did they sound conscious at that point? Psalm 21, verse 8. Your hand will find all your enemies. Your right hand will find those who hate you. You shall make them as a fiery oven in the time of your anger. The Lord will swallow them up in his wrath, and the fire will devour them. Now, that's an extra one. It didn't have an answer in it, but we just threw that in for free. Number 6, where will hellfire be located? In Crowley, Texas. It's going to be on the earth. Where will hellfire be located? The elements will melt with fervent heat. Both the earth and the works that are in it will be burned up. And you can read again in Revelation 20, verse 9, they, the wicked, went upon the breadth of the earth, and they surrounded the camp of the saints, the beloved city, and fire came down from God out of heaven and devoured them. You have the picture? At the end of the 1,000 years, the new Jerusalem comes down from God out of heaven. All the saved are in the city. All the good angels are there. You know, Jesus says, I will separate the goats from the sheep. There's a day when we will all be together again. And he'll say to the sheep on the right hand, enter into the joy of the Lord. I was hungry and you fed me. I was thirsty, you gave me drink. I was naked and you clothed me. I was sick or in prison and you visited me. And he'll say to the wicked, depart, you cursed, into everlasting fire prepared for the devil and his angels. This is, by the way, Matthew 25, 31. For I was hungry and you didn't feed me. I was thirsty, you didn't give me drink. I was sick and you didn't visit me. I was a stranger, you didn't take me in. I was naked and you didn't clothe me. And they'll say, Lord, when did we see you in any of these conditions and not minister? He'll say, inasmuch as you did it not to the least of one of these, my brethren, you did it not to me. So there's a moment when everybody's gathered. All Satan and the wicked angels and the lost are on the outside. All the righteous and the good angels are on the inside. And the Bible says the devil will see this is his last chance and he will rally Gog and Magog. That's a term. It's not the Russian and the Chinese. Gog and Magog were Old Testament enemies of God's people. All the names in Revelation are symbolic. I just said something profound you shouldn't forget. All the proper names in Revelation are symbolic. Revelation talks about Jezebel. Well, she's dead and gone. It's spiritual Jezebel. It talks about Balaam. It's not literal Balaam. Balaam is dead and gone. Do you long to experience the peace that can only come from our loving Heavenly Father? Do you desire your heart to be clean and at rest? Jesus stands before you right now with his arms open wide to receive you. Why not ask him into your life right now? Why not receive him now as your personal Savior? Take that first step and say, yes, Lord, I choose you. He's ready and waiting to receive you now.
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Tonight we're talking about the good news about hell. I know that sounds like an oxymoron. But the reason I say it like that is there are two extremes on this subject. And if you do not understand this subject, it makes it difficult for you to love God or even understand the justice of God. One extreme says God is love and there is no hell. Everyone's going to be saved. The other extreme says that if you're lost, you die and you immediately go to hell before the judgment and you begin to burn and you burn and burn and burn. And a million years later, you have not yet begun to burn. And you are burning through all eternity. And to me, that was mind-blowing.

It just didn't seem like there was any justice. And when I finally started reading what the Bible said, it was extremely liberating. So friends, don't rush out until you hear the evidence. You owe it to yourself to find out, what does the Bible say on this subject? Hell is prepared for Satan and his angels, Jesus said, but if we choose to follow Satan and his angels, we share their reward. So there's only two rewards, but everybody is going to ultimately be burnt up. They are devoured, they're consumed, they perish. God does not give eternal life to the lost. God is not going to forever have a torture chamber in the universe. How could you enjoy heaven knowing God would have to erase all natural affection from your heart if someone you love is lost and you're supposed to enjoy heaven while they're still burning out there somewhere? But it's after the 1,000 years God wipes away all tears from their eyes and there's no more pain. What did the Bible say? No more pain. So this is what the Bible teaches about there is a hell. I got my Baptist friends. They said, Pastor Doug, you don't believe in hell. I said, I believe in hell. And my hell is hotter than your hell. Your hell just fricassees them for barbecues. I said, mine burns them up. Says they get burned according to what they deserve, and they are consumed. The Bible says they are devoured. They are turned to ashes, root and branch. Amen? The wicked do not get immortalized. They are destroyed, the Bible says. Some of you remember 2015, and if you've got sensitive viewers, you may want to direct their attention somewhere else. There was a Jordanian pilot for the Royal Jordanian Air Force, actually the son of one of the leaders there. He was shot down. ISIS put him in an iron cage. He thought maybe he was going to be ransomed or released, but instead he was led to an iron cage. They locked him in. They doused him with gasoline, and then they set him on fire, and they recorded it. Some of you remember that. Now, when you think about that, you're probably thinking, what kind of a fiend would do that? But what do many Christians believe about God? They think that God is going to take these creatures he loves so much, he died to save them, and if they don't obey him or they're too weak to obey him, he's going to put them in some sulfur and brimstone and they are going to burn and writhe and shriek and moan year after year, and 1,000 years later they swim to the surface burning and screaming, and God says, you haven't even begun because you're going to burn forever. You know how long forever is? I got a letter from a 16-year-old one time. She said, Pastor Doug, I just need to tell you that I have lived in horror. I've been a Christian all my life. I went to church, but I've never felt good enough. I've had trouble loving God, and I was so afraid I was going to die and go burn forever in hell. And then I saw your program, what I'm teaching you now. She said, I finally realized that God is just, and I can love him, and I can sleep at night. And it just made me so happy that people would learn this truth. Yes, there is punishment, and it's serious. But the idea that God is a sadist who's going to torture people through eternity, that he's worse than ISIS. He's going to, Cain killed one person and he lived, you know, more than 5,000 years ago, and you're telling me that he's going to burn longer than Adolf Hitler that killed 6 million. There's no justice in this. This has come up through medieval theology and misunderstanding a few scriptures. All right, let's keep going. Number 7, will the devil be in charge of hell? You know, we all see these pictures, and I should have said this the other night. When you picture the devil, you know, we usually picture he's got the horns, and he's got the goatee, and he's got bat wings, and we've got these pictures of the devil that he's some, you know, grotesque monster. No, the Bible says he was a beautiful angel. He wants us to think that's what he's like. And then there's this idea that he's in charge of hell. You know where that comes from? Greek mythology. It's about the god Pluto of Hades. It isn't in the Bible anywhere. Could you trust the devil to be fair in punishing people? And then he's got the pitchfork to make sure everybody barbecues evenly, I guess, right? So that's not in the Bible. That's all mythology. The Bible says the devil is going to be cast into hell and destroyed there. God says, I'll bring forth the fire from the midst of thee, and it will devour thee, and I will bring thee to ashes in the earth in the sight of them that behold thee. You will be a terror, and never will you be any more. That's a quote from Ezekiel chapter 28. Satan is going to be burnt, and he'll be burnt up,
and he'll burn long.

stronger than anyone else. The devil who deceived them was cast into the lake of fire and brimstone. Can you say amen? Satan, even the devil believes what I'm teaching, because it says in Revelation 12, he's come down with great wrath because he knows his time is short. They are kept in everlasting chains waiting for those days of judgment. Number 8, will the fires of hell ever go out? Answer, it says in Isaiah 47:14, it shall not be a coal to be warmed by, nor a fire to sit before. Malachi 4:3, you shall trample the wicked. They shall be ashes under the soles of your feet in the day that I do this, says the Lord of hosts. They're going to be destroyed. God's plan is to isolate sin and destroy it, not to perpetuate it. He wants to purify the universe from sin and sinners. The devil will not be immortalized. He's going to be destroyed, and never will he be anymore. That's found. God says, behold, I make all things new. How much is made new? All things are new. Number 9, but doesn't the biblical phrase unquenchable fire, doesn't it say that? It does. Let's read it. This is Matthew 3:12. He will thoroughly clean out his threshing floor and gather his wheat into the barn, but he will burn up. Now notice burn up means burn up. He'll burn up the chaff with unquenchable fire. What does quench mean? Quench means to extinguish. This fire cannot be extinguished. If you were to try to put water on it, it would be like gasoline. It is an unquenchable fire. It burns until it does its thorough work of burning something up. There's nothing left, root or branch. Let me prove it to you from the Bible. Read with me now, Jeremiah 17:27. Let the Bible interpret itself. Jeremiah the prophet is talking about the destruction that's going to come from the Babylonians because of their sin if they do not repent. Here's the warning. But if you will not heed me to hallow the Sabbath day, such as not carrying a burden when you enter the gates of Jerusalem on the Sabbath day, then I will kindle a fire in its gates, and it will devour the palaces of Jerusalem, and it will not be quenched. He warns them, if you don't repent, the Babylonians will come and burn the city with unquenchable fire. No one will be there to put it out. Was it burnt? Yes. Nebuchadnezzar came. They did not repent. He burnt the city. He burnt the gates. You can read that in Nehemiah, with an unquenchable fire. Is it still burning today? No. Unquenchable just means, the word quench is a verb. It means extinguish. It can't be extinguished. It's going to burn until it's burnt up. That's all that means. Doesn't the phrase eternal fire mean unending? Let the Bible translate itself. Now, by the way, friends, when you look at the two views, everlasting punishment, everlasting torment, or what you would call annihilation, that there is judgment, there is punishment, lake of fire, but they are ultimately burnt up and no trace of them left. The evidence on this side is a mountain. The evidence on this side is a molehill. All you've got to do is look at a handful of small verses that are difficult to understand, and then you're going to say, all the evidence is over here. And it'll be very clear, and I think it makes it easier to understand that God is a loving God and a just God. Amen? What does it mean when it talks about this eternal fire? Sodom and Gomorrah are set forth as an example, suffering the vengeance of what kind of fire? Eternal fire. Here's a question. Are they still burning? I've got a plexiglass podium here. Plexiglass is flammable. If I were to throw this into a furnace and it was burnt up, it is burnt with eternal fire because this particular podium would never exist again. The result of the fire is eternal. See, God is very merciful. God can resurrect the dead. He can reassemble your atoms and make you over again. But for the wicked, are they going to get resurrected, or is it called the second death, from which there is no resurrection? So it is an eternal fire that burns them. Is that clear? Say amen. Okay, number 11. When Revelation 20:10 states that the wicked are tormented forever and ever, doesn't that indicate, now there's one place where it says this in Revelation 20, never build a doctrine on one verse. What does it mean when it says they are tormented forever and ever?

forever. That comes from the Greek word meaning eon. Have you ever said, I haven't seen them in eons? That means it's an unspecified period of time. It means out of sight, as far as you can see. They're gone forever and ever, is what it's saying. Here's an example. Jonah is swallowed by a whale, a great fish. He says, his own words, Jonah chapter 2, verse 6, he is in the belly of the whale forever. But how long does chapter 1, verse 17 say he was actually there? The Lord prepared a great fish to swallow Jonah. Jonah was in the belly of the fish 3 days and three nights. Now, how many of you have ever said, well, it's been forever since I've seen them? Was it really forever, or are you just using it as what you call hyperbole? Hyperbole means you overstate something to emphasize a point. You say, lunch is an hour late, I am starving. Well, you're probably not starving, you're probably already overfed. But you're saying you're starving to say, I'm really hungry. That's called hyperbole. When Paul says the gospel has been preached to every creature, I think most scholars will agree there were Inca Indians and there were Aborigines in Australia and people in Africa, they still had not heard. Paul is using hyperbole to say the gospel's gone everywhere. So don't use a statement of hyperbole literally in the Bible, okay? And so Jonah says, did it feel like forever for Jonah? 3 days and three nights, you're surrounded by sushi in the digestive system of a whale? I mean, that'd be terrible. Probably felt like forever. What about Hannah? You know, good Hannah. She dedicated little Samuel to the service of God. She brought him to Eli, and it says, she said to her husband Elkanah, I'm not going to go up yet. She says, not until the child is weaned, then I will take him that he may appear before the Lord and remain there forever. Well, is Samuel still there today serving in the temple, or did forever mean until he died? For the rest of his life, that's what it meant. And so sometimes you'll find the expression forever, and it simply means for the rest of your life, okay? That's another example. Exodus 21, it uses the term forever, and there's 50 times in the Bible forever is used just talking about until the end of a person's life. There was a ceremony that a servant could go through. If a servant was set free after 7 years, he loved his master, but he didn't want to leave his master. They'd go through a ritual where his ear would be nailed to the door of his master's house, and that says, and he will serve his master forever. Well, is he still serving him today, or did it mean for the rest of his life? So the term is often used that way. Don't take one verse and build a doctrine out of it. Number 12, this to me is what you call a slam dunk verse. What about the soul? Some people say, well, yeah, the body, clear enough, it's destroyed, turns to ashes, devoured, but the soul burns forever. What did Jesus say? Jesus said, do not fear those who kill the body but cannot kill the soul. Rather fear him who is able to destroy soul and body in hell. So what happens in hell? Soul and body destroyed, the words of our Savior. If that's clear, say amen. If you want to know what happens, he says, you're punished according to what you work, and soul and body are destroyed in hell. They perish. Number 13, for whom will hellfire be kindled? Does God want anyone to go to hell? No. It says, depart from me, you cursed, into everlasting fire prepared for the devil and his angels. God doesn't want anyone to be lost. The Bible says the Lord wants us to be saved. Question 14, how does the Bible refer to God's destruction of the wicked? It says here, for the Lord will be angry that he might do his awesome work and bring to pass his act, his unusual act. The Bible tells us in 2 Peter 3, the Lord is not willing that any should perish, but that all should come to repentance. If the penalty for sin is everlasting torment, did Jesus pay the penalty on the cross for our sin? Yes. Is he still hanging there today? No. He suffered and he died because the penalty for sin is suffering and death. It's not just death. It's suffering according to what you deserve and death, right? Jesus paid the penalty for our sin. How many people sin? All.

So would you admit we're born with a propensity to sin? To take these creatures that you created with a natural propensity to sin, and they do not get the victory through Christ, and you say, well, you either love me or I'm going to burn you forever and ever. Now, what woman is going to love a man that comes and proposes that way? Please love me or I'm going to beat you forever. Would you, I mean, isn't that what's happening here? God says, love me or you're going to have to just, I want to pay for your sin, but if you don't accept my payment, you're going to pay for your own. And if you sin for 70 years, you're going to have 70 years of payment. He who sins much, little payment. God is just. The Bible says the Lord is not willing that any should perish. As I live, says the Lord, I have no pleasure in the death of the wicked. He does not even have pleasure in the death of the wicked, how much less the eternal torment. But that the wicked should turn from his evil way and live. If you don't turn, it says, why will you die? The salvation story is a life and death story. It's eternal life or eternal separation from God, darkness and death. That's what it's all about, friends. There's only two roads. When I lived up in the mountains, I used to be a thief. I used drugs and drank. I got into all kinds of trouble, and I ran away from home. I moved up into the mountains into a cave when I was like 16 years old. I left home early. I went to 14 schools and I only completed the ninth grade, though I did get my GED and went back to college right down the road here. But so I'm living up in the mountains in a cave, and one day a cat shows up. And I go days without seeing anyone. I was a hermit, so finding a cat up there was amazing. I mean, it wasn't a mountain lion, it was a domestic cat way up in the mountains. So I called him Stranger. And it was great having this cat up there, because at night he'd get done hunting and he'd come over, and while I'm sleeping in my sleeping bag on the cold desert nights, he'd come and he'd take his paw and he'd push my face with his paw. And that was the signal. He'd push my face. I would lift up my sleeping bag. He would go down to the bottom of my sleeping bag where my feet are, and he'd go down there and he'd purr. And it was like a foot warmer at night. How he could stand the smell, I don't know. But he liked to go down there and sleep where my feet were in this cave. But, you know, cats are different from dogs. Dogs are going to heaven. Cats, I'm not so sure. Because, you know, if a dog catches a mouse, one gulp, it's gone. And he's smiling, wagging his tail, and that's all there is to it. But if a cat catches a mouse, he wants to play with his food. And they catch this live mouse, and they will bat it around and torment it. And I was in my cave one night, and I was cooking my dinner, and Stranger caught a kangaroo rat. And they're kind of cute, you know? They got long tails, and they hop. And he caught this kangaroo rat, and, you know, he's doing the natural thing, so I let him do his thing. He's having his dinner. I'm having mine. So he would play with the mouse a little bit, and he'd let go of it, and the thing would try and hop away, and he'd pounce on it again, and he'd injure it just enough where he knew it couldn't get very far, and then he'd kind of let it go and say, I dare you to try and get away, and he'd pounce on it again. And I felt so sorry for this little creature, you know, and nobody here really likes watching a cat, you know, slowly kill a mouse. How many of you have seen this before? You know what I'm talking about. And then at one point, he let the thing go, and it was so dazed at this point, it went and gave one desperate hop, and it hopped right in the middle of the coals of my fire. Listen to the collective gasp coming from the audience for a rat. It broke my heart, the little thing. There's nothing I could do. I just looked, and it writhed and squeaked for just a moment or two, and it troubled me so much. It bothered Stranger too, because he didn't plan on cooking his dinner that night. But just to see this little creature suffer. You are troubled by hearing about a rat burning for a few seconds. Are you more loving than God? Are you more just than God? If you would not do that to a rat, then how can we think the loving God of the universe would send his son to save us is going to torment? Friends, this came from the dark ages. The church used it to manipulate people through fear.
It is not what the Bible teaches.

0: teaches. You've got two options, life or death. God told Adam and Eve, if you disobey, you will surely die. Matter of fact, translation says, in dying, you will die. We got two options, life or death, that are set before us. Destroying people is so foreign to God's ways. Hellfire is called his unusual act. Even the lost will admit that God's only desire was to save them. Number 15, after sin and sinners are destroyed, what will Jesus do for his people? Nevertheless, we, according to his promise, look for a new heavens and a what? A new earth, wherein dwells righteousness. And Revelation 21, verse 4, the Bible ends by promising us, God will wipe away every tear from their eyes. There'll be no more death, nor sorrow, nor crying. There shall be no more pain. Not a little more, not just no more in the city, but there's going to be a torture chamber with millions or billions of people burning somewhere in the cosmos through eternity. God is not that kind of God. He's going to create, he says, I make all things new. Can you say amen?
1: Amen.
0: Once I understood the truth during this subject, it changed my whole picture of God as a God of love. Up until then, I just had a hard time loving a God that said, love me or I'm going to burn you. Once I understood that there's justice and he's a just God, he's a loving God, and he loves us so much to save us from hellfire, he said, I will go through the pain of your hellfire for you. On the cross, Jesus experienced your hell so that you don't have to. He loves you that much. For us to turn that down breaks his heart. Number 16, will the sin problem ever rise again? Answer, affliction, Nahum, the book of Nahum, 1 verse 9, affliction will not rise up the second time. When we see how much sin hurt God and what it cost God, we don't have to worry about it ever happening again. I create a new heavens and a new earth, and the former will not be remembered or come into mind. We won't even be thinking about it. We're not going to be surrounded by people writhing in the flames through eternity. There's all old things are passed away. Their suffering is over. There's no more pain, no more tears, all things new. Sin, pain, tears, death, gone. New chapter, new universe, new heaven, new earth. God makes all things new. Number 17, what penetrating question does the book of Job ask about man compared to his maker? You find this in the book of Job. It says in Job 4:17, can mortal man be more righteous than God? Are we more merciful than God? I bet there's nobody here that would take your worst enemy and want to see them suffer in flaming, scorching, burning fire and brimstone. God doesn't want us to experience that. He loves us too much.
2: Friend, God is offering you peace and eternal life. How? Well, it all begins by simply turning towards the Lord. The Bible promises that if we draw near to God, he will draw near to us. You can turn to him right now and ask for forgiveness in a new heart, and he's ready to forgive and receive you. That's why Jesus came. Whether you know it or not, he's always been your best friend. A new life is only a prayer away. Just ask him now.
3: My question comes from Matthew chapter 7. Can you think you're doing the will and not be doing the will?
0: Well, yes, it is possible for a person to think. You know, the Bible says there's a way that seems right to a man, but the end thereof is the way of death. And there are, you know, no doubt are people who have followed false teachers that they thought that they were true, but they were following false shepherds. So it is possible for a person to think they're on the right path. So now God knows everybody. So when he says, I'll declare I don't know you, Jesus is talking about the term knowing someone in the intimate sense. The Bible says Adam knew his wife, she had a child. So Christ is saying that I don't really know you. We don't have a love relationship where you know me. Sometimes a person will say, well, do you know the Lord? Some people know the Bible and they don't know the Lord. And so Christ is saying that anyone who is living in in disobedience.

0: audience doesn't really know me, because he says, depart from me, you who work lawlessness, or some versions say wickedness. And but the actual definition is lawlessness. You are without law. There's a lot of churches out there that say, Lord, Lord, but they're living in sin. They say, oh, well, once you're saved, you can't be lost. They don't really know God. They don't know about his holiness. They don't know about his power to deliver them. And when he comes, they're going to say, oh, but Lord, we were in church every week, and we fed the poor. And he'll say, depart from me, you who work lawlessness. You did not turn away from your sin. And there's going to be a lot of stunned people. The scary word in this passage is the word many. Mm-hmm. He doesn't say it's few. He said it's many. There's a lot of deceived people out there. He says there'll be many false Christs. And we want to make sure we're not deceived, so we know the word and we're following Christ. We know him.
1: You know, we have a book, Pastor Doug, that talks about, you know, being once saved and always saved. How does that work? It's called Can a Saved Man Choose to Be Lost?
0: Mm-hmm.
1: And we'll be happy to send it to anyone who calls and asks. The number is 800-835-6747. Ask for the book by name, Can a Saved Man Choose to Be Lost? And we'll be able to send you a digital copy.
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1: Theology schools were established to prepare people to preach the clear gospel of Jesus Christ. 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Good News Theology School is where future servants of the gospel learn how to preach the light of Jesus Christ to those who are stuck in sin and despair. 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

0: 박옥수 일어나도 교대야.
1: And so at every day 4 a.m. they would say, "Hey, 옥수 park, wake up. It's your shift."
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1: Because during night shift, you don't have to do anything.
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1: So I would open up the Bible and read at that time.
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1: 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It made me come alive.
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1: You know, in the army usually the seniors are very important.
0: 매주 토요일 되면은
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1: 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I tell them tomorrow morning at 9:30 we're gonna have service. So
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1: And I would have service with them.
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1: And one day I heard the PA announcement from the headquarters of the training base.
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1: He said, "Private Park, I saw you leading service yesterday, and I was so shocked. I was so tormented. I couldn't sleep at night."
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1: 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I betrayed the faith. I drank. 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
1: But Private Park, you're the lowest rank, but you're doing these things. It's so amazing.
0: 그럼 박이면 내가 뭐 도울 일이 없어요.
1: He asked me, "Private Park, is there anything I can help you with?"
0: 너무 좋았습니다.
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1: I said, "Officer, sir, please give us a classroom for us to use."
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1: your sins have been washed.
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1: Believe that and love God.
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1: And God will work in your life.
0: 감사합니다.
1: Thank you.
0: 다음 시간에 뵙겠습니다.
1: We'll see you again next time.
0: 안녕히 계십시오.
1: Please take care.
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5 years after Haiti's president was assassinated, 18 suspects face a U.S. court. Cuba's delegation walks out of the United Nations as President Trump calls the country a failed state. Havana hits back. And in sports, the Falcons soar. The Antigua and Barbuda franchise celebrates their first CPL title. I'm Renee Sion, bringing you some of the big stories across the region in this Caribbean Week in Review. 5 years after Haiti's president was assassinated in his home, 18 suspects have appeared before a United States court, marking a major development in the soar's search for justice. The men were flown from Haiti aboard a military aircraft before appearing in federal court in Miami. They include former Haitian Justice Ministry employee Joseph Barrio and 17 Colombians. The group is among 30 people

0: people charged in a U.S. indictment linked to the killing of President Jovenel Moise. American prosecutors allege the plot was organized in South Florida. Haiti's justice minister says proceedings at home have faced major difficulties, with no trial held after 5 years. Investigations have been disrupted by gang violence and threats against judges. Moise was shot dead at his private residence outside of Port-au-Prince. His wife survived the attack. His assassination deepened Haiti's political instability and emboldened armed gangs. U.S. authorities say their investigation continues, including efforts to identify those who financed and facilitated the plot. Cuba's delegation walked out of the United Nations General Assembly as U.S. President Donald Trump called the country a failed state and predicted its collapse. Speaking in New York, Trump said his administration was seeking fundamental change in Cuba.
1: My administration is also seeking a fundamental change in the situation in Cuba, where the communist regime is under great pressure, the biggest pressure they've ever been under. It's an absolutely failed state. It's failing like never before, and it will fall. Marco Rubio is handling a negotiation. He's deep into negotiations with Cuba. Let's see what happens. We'll not allow a haven for foreign adversaries to threaten America on our own doorstep, right at our doorstep. The Cuban regime has also spent decades coordinating with the left-wing radicals and communist networks here in the United States. As our State Department has detailed, they've cultivated ties to subversive and radical groups such as the Communist Party USA, Antifa, and the Democrat Socialists of America. Communism will never be coming to America, but freedom will be coming to Cuba.
0: But Havana pushed back, accusing Washington of threatening Cuba through its economic embargo and restrictions on energy supplies. In a social media post, Foreign Minister Bruno Rodriguez rejected Trump's remarks as falsehoods and defended Cuba's rights to remain independent and sovereign. He insisted the island poses no threat to the United States or any other country, describing Washington's measures as collective punishment. His closing message, Cuba is not a threat. The blockade is. Barbados's Prime Minister Mia Motley says the United Nations cannot rebuild trust without addressing unequal power and representation. She is calling for urgent reform to make the organization fairer and more effective. Barbados supports a French-Mexican initiative to limit the Security Council veto in cases of mass atrocities, in arguing it should not prevent action. Motley says reform must also come with adequate funding so international organizations can fulfill their responsibilities.
2: Failure, my friends, to address these challenges, therefore, is not one simply of knowledge or capacity. It is our repeated failure to convert what we know into what we do, to turn principle into practice and global capacity into solidarity. So beneath our many crises lies yet another one. And yes, it is a crisis of responsibility. Mr. President, that responsibility begins here in these halls. The transformation we seek for a better world will only happen when we trust each other and we accept our responsibility for each other. We in the Caribbean understand something about the necessity of living together. Barbados is therefore joining 123 other member states in supporting the Franco-Mexican initiative on the use of the veto in the cases of mass atrocities. Its principle is fundamental. Where populations face genocide, crimes against humanity, or large-scale war crimes, the veto should not be allowed to paralyze the Security Council when action is most urgently needed. We know that many hands make light work, and we can't ignore it.

0: These conflicts need to be supported by a quicker and technology-enhanced observer force capable of rapid deployment to monitor and support ceasefires and peace agreements, to be given the resources. These peacekeeping forces must be given realistic mandates, predictable financing, and true partnership. Let us work, my friends, together with the parties to these conflicts to build dialogue and to bring opportunities for investment and jobs to the affected populations so that they too can live properly.
1: Venezuela is calling for renewed talks with Guyana over Essequibo while maintaining its claim to the region. Interim President Delcy Rodriguez made the appeal during her address to the United Nations General Assembly. She argued that a negotiated agreement between the two countries would be more lasting than a settlement imposed by an outside body. But Guyana maintains the matter is properly before the International Court of Justice and continues to reject Venezuela's claim. Guyana took the case to the court in 2018, seeking confirmation of the validity of the 1899 ruling that established the boundary. The court's final judgment will be binding on both countries. We get the details in this News Source Guyana report.
2: The interim president of Venezuela, Delcy Rodriguez, has made another appeal to Guyana to return to the negotiation table with the border controversy. Although the International Court of Justice is set to rule on that controversy between the two countries, Guyana has repeatedly stated that the matter is properly before the International Court. Addressing world leaders at the United Nations General Assembly in New York last evening, Rodriguez sought to reaffirm Venezuela's claim to Guyana's Essequibo region while seeking new talks with Guyana on the controversy.
3: Here, I appeal to the Cooperative Republic of Guyana to resolve the issue and to return to negotiations as stipulated by the Geneva Agreement. Agreements which last the longest are those that emerge from bilateral negotiations. They last longer and function better than those imposed by external bodies.
2: While wearing a brooch that included Guyana's Essequibo region as part of Venezuela, Rodriguez made no mention of the border controversy being before the International Court of Justice. Guyana initiated legal proceedings at the ICJ back in 2018 with the intention of bringing an end to the controversy. Although Venezuela has challenged the court's jurisdiction to resolve the controversy on the grounds that the 1966 Geneva Agreement does not provide for the judicial settlement, the court has long found that it has jurisdiction to preside over the matter. Guyana maintains that the 1899 arbitral award is valid and continues to reject Venezuela's claims. When the ICJ hands down its judgment, it will be legally binding on both countries. Between January and April of 2024, Venezuela issued decrees and laws purporting to annex Guyana's entire Essequibo region. Guyana rejected that move.
1: Staying with territorial disputes, Belize is defending its claim to the Safadilla Keys, submitting fresh legal arguments to the International Court of Justice in response to Guatemala. The government has filed two volumes of written observations concerning the Southern Islands Group. One sets out Belize's legal position, while the other contains evidence and supporting documents. The submission marks another step in the court proceedings over sovereignty over the Keys. News 5 Isiani Catiano examines Belize's response and what comes next.
4: At the center of the case is a long-running question: who holds sovereignty over the Zapadilla Keys? The case was originally brought by Belize against Honduras, but Guatemala has since been allowed to intervene. That means all three countries now have a direct legal interest in how the court examines the competing claims surrounding the southernmost group of islands in Belize's territory. The government of Belize says it filed its observations within the extended deadline established by the court on April 16, 2026. The submission was made under Article 85, Paragraph 1 of the International Court of Justice's Rules of Court. Honduras also filed its written observations on Guatemala's statement that same day, placing the responses of both principal parties

0: or the court for consideration. Belize was represented during the filing by Mariana Verde, Chief Operations Officer in the Office of Belize's agent to the International Court of Justice. She was accompanied by Catherine Drummond, a member of the country's legal team. While the government has not publicly disclosed the arguments contained in the two-volume submission, the filing represents another important procedural step in Belize's effort to defend its claim to the Sapodilla Keys before the world's highest court. The court will now consider the written positions submitted by all sides as the case moves forward.
1: We'll have more news right after this break.

0: A deciding vote from Trinidad and Tobago's Senate president has secured passage of the Special Operations Bill amid sharp divisions over the legislation. Wade Mark broke a 15-all deadlock after all opposition and independent senators voted against it. Attorney General John Jeremy dismissed the opposition's criticism as hypocritical. He said the legislation drew on an established framework used in Jamaica, with preparatory work available to the previous government for years. Jeremy described the bill as a proportionate response to crime. But independent senators raised concerns about detention powers, restrictions on movement, and oversight. The bill has now cleared both houses of parliament. We get more in this TTT News report.
1: Attorney General John Jeremy dismissed criticism of the Special Operations Bill by the opposition as hypocritical. The Attorney General, during his closing contribution in the Senate on Thursday morning, said the legislation is not new or untested. He said details were available at the Law Reform Commission within the Office of the Attorney General and was based on an established legislative framework.
2: This is not legislation that fell like manna from heaven. It is legislation that was sitting in the AG's office for years. Now, Mr. President, the bill before us, we say, is a proportionate response to a problem that we have in Trinidad and Tobago, and our friends and colleagues opposite did not have the courage to treat with head on. They had the knowledge, because the Law Reform Commission was doing its work. They had the work product. They had the relationships, which we have.
1: The AG noted that the previous government had access to the model through Jamaica's implementation of similar legislation and its operations. The Special Operations Bill was passed in the Senate after Senate President Wade Mark exercised his casting vote to break the 15-15 deadlock.
0: Antigua and Barbados Prime Minister Gaston Brown is defending plans for tougher minimum sentences, saying the rights of offenders cannot take precedence over public safety. The proposed measures include minimum prison terms of up to 30 years for serious gun crimes. Prime Minister Brown accused the Caribbean judiciary of being too lenient, arguing that short sentences allow repeat offenders to return to the crime. He says constitutional rights and judicial independence will be respected. Parliament is expected to debate the measures next week. Attorney General Sir Stedroy Benjamin says he is confident the legislation will withstand a constitutional change while preserving judicial discretion where circumstances warrant.
3: 15 years in the Matrix Court, 30 years in the High Court. Listen.
4: As a minimum.
3: A minimum. There have been reports from Jamaica, and I've heard my colleague in Jamaica made a statement. Since the law has been changed with respect to gun crimes, there has been a serious reduction in crime in Jamaica of more than 29% in the first 6 months of this year. The minister there is of the firm view that these strong sentences act as a deterrent to criminals who have the propensity to

0: and photographs of convicted sex offenders as part of efforts to strengthen community protection. Attorney General Sir Stedroy Benjamin says the registry will be made public very shortly, insisting the time has come for drastic action. The move follows calls from child protection officials concerned about offenders gaining access to children through jobs in schools and daycare centers. The registry's legal framework currently allows people to request information through the police commissioner. Authorities are now compiling a comprehensive public list, but a release date has not been confirmed.
1: We are of the very firm view that any person convicted and who has served his time or her time in prison, going back into the community, they must be aware that Joe Blogg is returning to the community. Joe Blogg has been convicted of a serious offense, and therefore to protect their children and other persons of that nature. The time has come with drastic actions to be taken, and it will be taken now. N-O-W, now. No longer you have to go to the police station. Once you're discharged, you're going to live in Borlands, Parham, Earlins, Willikins. The people in those areas will know that person has been convicted, has served his sentence, come back to live. Be careful. Watch that man. Watch your children. Watch the young girls and young boys too, and deal with the matter as they see fit. We have zero tolerance to crime.
0: Stay with us. Up next is sports.

0: Time now for a roundup of some of the sporting developments in the region this past week. The Antigua and Barbuda Falcons have soared to their first Caribbean Premier League title. They beat Jamaica Kingsmen by 8 wickets at Kensington Oval, reaching their target of 171 with 20 balls to spare. Sirfan Mokeem starred with 4 for 14 before Amir's Jangu's unbeaten 57 helped seal the victory. Not even Maz Sadiqa's brilliant century could stop the Falcons' historic triumph. TTT Sports has the details.
1: Sent into bat in the final of the Republic Bank Caribbean Premier League at the pumping Kensington Oval on Sunday night, the Jamaica Kingsmen innings was powered by Maz Sadiqa, who blasted a century of just 49 deliveries, the first ever hit in a CPL final.
2: See, that's too far.
1: But Falcons spinner Sufyan Mokeem turned the game on its head, taking 4 wickets for just 14 runs, as the Kingsmen lost 4 wickets for 3 runs in 12 deliveries.
3: Big swing and straight up in the air. Couple of fielders heading in uncomfortably.
4: Over the line.
3: Don't want it to get the ball. Big appeal and given.
1: Sadiqa refused to give in. He hit his second century of the season, lifting Jamaica to 170 for 9.
2: Pakistan, you found one. Built in Peshawar, blooded in Jamaica.
1: The Falcons' reply began with a bang.
4: Goes after this one, thick outside edge.
1: As Rakeem Cornwall smashed 20 runs off the very first over.
4: That's in the slot. In the slot.
1: Amir Jangu then built a composed partnership with Hassan Nawaz,

0: bowler.
1: And the pair put on an unbeaten 89 runs. Django brought up his half century to finish on 57 not out, with Nawaz finishing the job with a towering six. The Falcons reached 173 for two, with more than three overs to spare, sealing the first CPL title in the franchise's history and the most perfect birthday present for assistant coach Sir Kirtley Ambrose.
2: Still with the CPL, Chief Executive Officer Pete Russell is stepping down from his full-time role after 14 years with the tournament. A member of his founding team, Russell says he is proud of bringing fans back to Caribbean cricket and creating opportunities for young players. He will remain in charge until a successor is appointed, then continue supporting the wider CPL group. And Barbados is looking to turn CPL excitement into lasting gains for cricket. Prime Minister Mia Motley says sustained investment is vital, highlighting government funding for a high-performance centre to develop young talent. Speaking after the final at Kensington Oval, she praised the response to the games and expressed confidence that hosting the tournament has boosted the island's economy.
3: Have to invest. You cannot stand back and just see things and hope out of serendipity that things will happen. I'm happy that the money that we're putting into the High Performance Center, we're moving on that now. And I really, really want, as I said, to be able to make the investment in our young people, because as we've always said, global citizens, Bajan roots. Global citizens, Caribbean roots. Our sportsmen are global citizens. Our artists are global citizens. And we have to continue to push it, but we need to make the investments as we've been doing. Clearly, the last decade or two has not been easy for the country, but in spite of that, we still found time to prioritize because we understand what cricket means to Bajans and to Caribbean people. As you can see, the stadium is coming along now with the other stadium as well. So we believe that our citizens can be global in their expression of sports without losing who they are as Bajans and Caribbean people. I'm waiting to see the numbers, but certainly from what I've seen here this week, I expect, and from the amount of flights that I knew that the airlines put on and the additional flights that they put on, I look forward to seeing some positive numbers.
2: And that's sports. We'll be right back.
4: She's been watching, wondering, waiting for the sands of time to give way to a tide of change, when her seas can provide safe harbor to all who reach her shores and her earthly embrace can soothe your soul. Let her sense of adventure set you free and her everlasting stars twinkle in your honeymoon skies. She is Saint Lucia. Let her inspire you.
2: Let's take a quick look now at some of the other stories that made newspaper headlines. In the Bahamas, the Tribune newspaper carried the headline, U.S. Ambassador dismisses Bahamas' complaint over illegal DEA operations as fake news. It says Ambassador Herschel Walker rejected claims that undercover American drug enforcement agents operated without permission. Bahamian officials say the operations breach long-standing agreements, while Walker argued the government should focus on tackling corruption and drug trafficking. In the Cayman Islands, the Cayman Compass published the headline, Cayman facing fuel price shock as duty relief near ends. It was reported that businesses are warning of steep increases at the pumps as global diesel prices rise and fuel duty relief approaches expiry. The government is considering extending the relief amid concerns about higher transport costs and electricity bills. Those were some of the stories that made newspaper headlines. And before we go, let's take a look on the lighter side.

A golden retriever in California has apparently confused home security with customer service. Meet Nash, dubbed the world's worst guard dog after cameras caught him greeting an intruder with a toy. His owners watched remotely as the breaking unfolded at their San Diego home. But Nash seemed more interested in organizing a game of fetch, and when armed police arrived, he brought them toys too. Clearly, everyone was welcome to play. Officers arrested the suspect, leaving Nash with one possible career change, from security guard to welcome committee. And that's where we end Caribbean Week in Review. Join us again next week when we recap the stories making headlines across the region. I'm Renee Sion.

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1: And good afternoon. Welcome to another special edition of Territories Talk, CARICOM Conversations, in which we seek to inform and educate the people of Bermuda and other overseas territories about the realities of full membership in CARICOM. I'm your host for today, MP Chris Famous of Bermuda. For those in Bermuda, you know me, Chris from Devonshire. And today we have a very special guest. Well, every guest has been special, but someone who has represented Bermuda on the world stage in regards to energy, the climate change, conservation, the oceans, and CARICOM. Someone that I can consider, well, I don't have to consider him a cousin, he is a cousin, but someone I consider a very close friend and someone who has stood in the gap for Bermuda for decades. And I bring you none other than the Honorable Walter H. Raban, JP. Good afternoon, Honorable Raban. How are you?
2: Afternoon, Mr. Famous. Happy to be with you once again, with you and your listeners and watchers for Territories Talk. Always a pleasure to be here.
1: Okay. And let me just do a little brief, I don't want to say monologue, right? But over the last 10 years, you and I have represented Bermuda on the world stage at CARICOM. Not just CARICOM, but CREF, which is the Caribbean Renewable Energy Forum. You've been to other forums when it comes to the ocean, which is a big, I would say, passion of yours, and climate change, basically resilience for the people, right? What were some of your original objectives of being part of Bermuda, being part of CARICOM, and so on?
2: Thank you for the question, Mr. Famous. Well, my enthusiasm for Bermuda's relationship with CARICOM goes back further than when I originally had responsibilities for our relationship with CARICOM, which was given to me by the Premier in right after we became a government again in 2017. But my own personal enthusiasm for our relationship obviously comes with the fact that I am a Bermudian of Caribbean descent, but also when the first PLP administration pursued the associate membership with CARICOM, which was in the early 2000s, I then saw this as a great opportunity and was excited about the possibilities that it provided for Bermuda. And what we as a small island

0: in the middle of the Atlantic could do with the opportunities of building stronger relationship with a natural partner, the islands of the Caribbean, of which culturally I always felt that we were a part of, and there was an opportunity to begin building a stronger relationship than we had had in the past. It was not the objective of governments prior to the PLP coming in 1998 to build a strong relationship in any way with the Caribbean. And so I saw it as a great opportunity for the incoming government to, and the then PLP government, I should say, to foster and build the relationship further than it already was. So it carried from there, it carried through to when I had those responsibilities, and I was honored to sort of carry out a process of strengthening the relationship as we were associate members with our Caribbean partners in the region, which I felt was important for Bermuda and her future and her present. And I just always have felt that these type of relationships are important for Bermuda and her future.
1: Thank you for that. So we became associate members in 2003, correct?
0: Yes.
1: In the 20 odd years that we have been associate members, what would you say are some of the most beneficial things that has come out of that relationship with us and CARICOM?
0: Well, firstly, we have experienced, I believe, an improvement of our formal relationship with the region. Prior to that, I don't believe Bermuda was seen as being an island that was interested in really being involved or participating in a wider way in the Caribbean, other than perhaps a few things, perhaps in the area of trade unionism and some of the public service related activities, obviously with the utility, but through the utility connection. But we were not seen as that. But that, I believe, was something that was positive. We became part of a stronger association, a stronger family. We were no longer an island alone. And we had a group of other partners to shape how we were placed in the world with. So I believe that is something. And in a world that even at that point was beginning to be more internationalized, and it was certainly something that we as a small island needed to be focused on, is, you know, what are going to be the relationships that are going to be helpful to Bermuda? Who are we going to build relationships that we have common purpose or commonality with culturally, economically, and matters concerning the region in general? And how does Bermuda shape these opportunities for the future? So I believe all of that has been made more clear and strengthened through our relationship with CARICOM. We also gained other opportunities through being a part of the public health framework that is within the region, whether it be obviously with PAHO, but certainly with CARPA. That has been something that has been very helpful to our public health framework. And I'm sure that those who participate in that can see that. There are also areas of education, which we certainly could have the benefit of some of the activities within the education framework of the Caribbean, particularly with UWE, and having the opportunity to link with UWE as a member of the CARICOM family, and see Bermudians benefit from the world-class education that UWE has. And that has happened for many Bermudians. There's obviously in the area of sport, and where Bermuda has increased her involvement and activity in a variety of areas, which has helped to build a good reputation for us in the area of sport with the region, competing with other islands. Carrying on sports activity, which has, I believe, enhanced our own participation globally. And like the Caribbean, because of our relationship with, with,

0: with like Carifta and with just in general in the region as an associate member, that could be enhanced. I believe we also were able to even foster closer ties with our own associate members, which are other overseas territories, because prior to that, perhaps there weren't many opportunities for us to meet and to discuss issues or have even a wider global forum for us as a group to talk about the issues that were important to us. As a part of the associate membership, we were a part of a group of islands that we had a common, certainly, governance relationship, but we also were welcome to participate regionally. So that certainly has been positive. And just the ability, which I can personally attest to, building closer ties and discussions and relationships and links with the overseas territory members who are also associate members, has certainly increased because of our involvement with CARICOM, because that's where we would be able to meet other than maybe once or twice a year, perhaps in London. We were able to meet in the region, talking with our brothers and sisters in the region who, okay, supported us and certainly wanted to understand the issues that we were concerned with. I mean, that's just a few. I can go on with other positives have come with the associate membership over the last 20 plus years. And they've materialized in different ways, I think, for individuals, certainly other Bermudians with links in the region, with their own ability to travel and to even create opportunities for themselves. The fact that we are an associate member makes that process much more smoother because we are part of the Caribbean family. So, right. I mean, these are just some of the things that I believe have been strengthened for us.
1: All right. So you had mentioned something earlier. You said building a stronger tie to our other overseas territories. 2017, there was a natural disaster event in some of our sister overseas territories, namely Virgin Islands, Turks and Caicos Islands, Anguilla. In 2025, last year, there was a natural disaster event in Jamaica, Bahamas, parts of Turks and Caicos. These are things called climate change, natural disasters, right? You, as the minister who was responsible for the climate, you have seen firsthand, interacted with islands such as the Bahamas, that have basically been destroyed. Parts of the islands have been destroyed by natural disaster. The whole Caribbean, right? Well, now just at the start of hurricane season, the whole Caribbean is just one hurricane away from getting hit. How do you see that as climate change, climate resilience, food security? How do you see our ties with CARICOM and the other overseas territories as being strengthened in regards to these natural disasters?
0: I think what you have mentioned, particularly in the climate side, Mr. Famous, is perhaps the most crucial area, Emma, that we as an island in the Middle Atlantic, along with our other Caribbean family, face. Climate change is real, it's here. Its impacts are already being experienced, particularly by islands like Bermuda in the region. And it is only working together are we gonna be able to address these issues. And certainly there is no reason for Bermuda to be alone in her own efforts to address these issues, because we share common challenges with other islands in the region. And those islands are our overseas territories family and the wider Caribbean family. As you said, the devastation that many members of the Caribbean, like CARICOM, have faced, Bermuda has seen firsthand. I've seen it firsthand.

0: certainly a couple of years ago in Grenada and in parts of St. Vincent, experienced peril, and the devastation is still being recovered from. And these are experiences that we as islands share. Bermuda has had our own experiences with the devastation. And thus, we have always been, and as an island, willing to help and give support to our Caribbean family when these incidents happen. You mentioned the Bahamas, islands like Dominica. What Jamaica experienced with Melissa. These are existential threats that we cannot stop, we cannot control, but we can work with others to prepare for and share knowledge of the experiences and support each other in facing those challenges. And CARICOM has been a forum for us to work together, and frankly, is the chief forum for us in this region of where we work together. And by exchange of being a member, we've had the benefit of some of the resources that CARICOM has developed with addressing, whether it be SEDIMA, whether it be with our membership in CARILEC. And just because we are connected with the region, there is an automatic impetus by them and by us to help each other. And the knowledge that of our experiences as it relates to climate change, as it relates to all the issues around what's happening in the ocean, and the Caribbean in particular is experiencing some very severe impacts related to climate and some of the impacts of human activity around climate, whether it be coral reef erosion or issues related to what's happening in deforestation and other water security. These are things that we all as islands share, and we have the opportunity within CARICOM to benefit from shared knowledge, shared experience, but also coming up with solutions for these challenges. And I can touch on food security as well, but I didn't want to go on too long, Mr. Famous.
1: You the B word today. You remember that B word I told you a couple years back? So, in your opinion, as someone who has traveled throughout the region, interacted with regional leaders, interacted with the people of Bermuda, right? Because it all starts with the people of Bermuda. Why do you say now is a good time for us to politically mature from associate member to full member?
0: I support Bermuda advancing a stronger relationship with CARICOM for a couple of reasons. One, I believe, as you just said, it's a natural step for us. We are a country that has, since 1968, developed a more mature democratic and governance for ourselves. We've done a reasonably good job at it. And we do have the opportunity to, having proven, I believe, that we respect and operate in a sphere of good, of like very good governance, that we are in a real position where we can look into the wider world and begin to develop more mature relationships for ourselves beyond the relationships that we have relied on. Which is related with the United States, with the United Kingdom, and other major global partners in the region, that we have to, as an island, begin to think about what benefits us, Bermuda, but also who can we build relationships with that can help advance Bermuda's interests. We all know that we are an international center. We attract international activity. And because we've decided that, it means that the pressures and issues that bear upon us have an international complexion, an international

0: international perspective. It's not just what happens here that matters to Bermudians. It's what happens in the other parts of the world, because our economy is connected. And not only our economy, but our people are connected with activities that go on all over the world. Having a stronger and more advanced relationship in CARICOM supports efforts to advance Bermuda's relationship internationally, and also helps our people in advancement of our interests internationally. And being a member of a highly regarded body in a full way gives us an opportunity to participate globally in a way that we do not have now. Being an associate member is fine, but it does present some limitations. As a full member, we get to participate in CARICOM's efforts globally in areas that particularly impact on Bermuda's interests, with our international business side, which is always looking for broader markets to advance. Issues that impact us and the region, such as the issues around international banking, which impact all the islands, and correspondent banking, and other issues around anti-money laundering, and other things that we know are impacting the region economically in particular. But also, as I said, climate change, another area which has a huge international perspective to it. And it's as groups of islands that we actually should operate to advance these interests. Being a part of CARICOM, which is involved in almost every larger international forum around issues that pertain to islands. Being a part of that, we benefit from CARICOM's advocacy. And being a full member, we get to decide what policies are going to be most impactful for all members. Right now, as an associate member, we don't get to participate fully in those activities. We just kind of sit around and watch them from the sidelines. And then we actually then receive the results of them if we do benefit from them, whether or not. But as a full member of CARICOM, we get to participate in the decisions that are made in a number of key areas that advance international participation and supportive interests of islands in the Caribbean, and certainly ourselves. And I think that's important right now with where the world is. And we've already, even as an associate member, been a beneficiary of CARICOM's advocacy. As we know, last year there was an issue in relation to shipping that the United States government was proposing to impose on global shipping that would have negatively impacted Bermuda. It is through the advocacy of CARICOM that it was ensured that those changes that the U.S. government was proposing would not impact us. That was through CARICOM's advocacy. That was not through advocacy of the United Kingdom or anybody else. It was us working with, as a member within the CARICOM framework. We benefited from their advocacy. And there are opportunities like that we can be fully participating in. Because that is our interest. And we cannot, in my view, it's not healthy or sensible for us to sit on the sidelines in different international forums and wait to be listened to or wait to be acknowledged, when we have a real opportunity to fully participate, or certainly participate at a higher level, and shape policy and shape ideas and shape objectives that impact Bermuda, and play a major role in that. And whether we're an overseas territory or not, these are issues that are always going to be important to Bermuda, as they are important to our other overseas territories colleagues who are also the member of other international organizations. They participate fully. Some of them are quite active in the UN system and in other international, regional, larger regional organizations to protect their interests. We should be doing the same.
1: We're going to go to a very brief slideshow. But before we go to that, and then we transition back to some other questions as we start winding down. But before we get there, I just want to thank Territories Talk Media Partners, which is Cayman Mall Road in Cayman.

0: Islands, Radio Turks and Caicos, and well, Turks and Caicos Island, CBN Radio and TV in the Virgin Islands, and Channel 82 right here in Bermuda. I use that as an example to say that Territorial Talk started 8 years ago in Cayman Islands as a radio show. Then we transitioned or expanded, I should say, in 2021 to this online version. And since then, we've developed media partners in other overseas territories, which is a prime example of us being an island geographically in the north, but we have this show being broadcast in other overseas territories, which just speaks to who we're trying to do as a government. We cannot just be an island alone. We have to work with our partners. So before we go into this slideshow, let me say this, Honorable Robin. You have a wealth of knowledge that you did a lot for this country. A lot of people don't even know all the half the stuff you did for this country. So I just want to thank you for what you've done for Bermuda. All right.
1: Thank you. I've done nothing good alone, Mr. Famous. So I want to thank you for your support in doing those activities as well. So thank you very much.
0: And thank you to the people of C15.
1: Key role you played with helping me to carry out the responsibility.
0: Yeah, no problem. So this is just somebody in world leaders you interact with. Can you tell us who is this gentleman on the left? You there? You frozen? Honorable?
1: Yes, I see the pictures.
0: No, I'm saying who is that gentleman on the left? To tell us who this
1: that's the former Prime Minister of Canada, Mr. Justin Trudeau.
0: And
1: I'm standing there with the premiers of Turks and Caicos and BVI, and we met him in the Bahamas.
0: Right.
1: I was able to have a short conversation with him about Bermuda.
0: Right. So that is a prime example of what CARICOM allows us to do. Is have interactions with world leaders, right?
1: Yeah, and I know that there's been considerable debate in the island about what CARICOM brings to us. Well, this is an example of what it does, and I challenge anybody to actually put up an alternative option that we have as a overseas territory, as a small island, to build relationship with global leadership. What other organizations can anybody present that presents Bermuda with those opportunities? And I'm prepared to say there is no other that presents us with the opportunity to meet people such as the head of the United Nations, other leaders who have come and given audience to CARICOM, leaders of the World Bank, the International the World Trade Organization, other major players who have often sought audience of CARICOM and even CARICOM's advocacy internationally for their issues. They come to CARICOM to meet, and that's an opportunity for us, Bermuda, to meet with them. These opportunities are not provided by any other organization, and I challenge anyone to give me an example of where else this has happened.
0: Well, the double-edged sword is these world leaders, they come to CARICOM, but when they follow, we can meet with them maybe socially for a few minutes, but when it comes to actually being in the room with them and we're having, or CARICOM's having these negotiations with them as associate members, by protocol, we have to stay in the kitty corner, right? We can't even partake in the conversation. We can meet with them and shake their hands, but actually negotiating with them is limited. That's one of the limitations of being an associate member, right?
1: Yes, you are like correct. And this is why CARICOM creates the opportunity Because then if we are a full member, we can, in certain issues, contribute to the discussion of what the position of CARICOM might be. Depending on the issues, I do appreciate the fact that as an overseas territory, foreign policy is not an area that we would likely be involved in, if I can follow the example of Montserrat. They don't participate in the foreign policy framework. But there are other areas that are globally significant that CARICOM participates in, such as trade, such as other areas of engagement with global organizations, that we would benefit as a full member being a part of that particular constituency of CARICOM. We get to contribute to the conversations, and we get to be a part of the discussions, even such things as the issue of crime in the region, and right, how CARICOM members will address those issues. We get to be a part of the major conversation if we're a full member. Other than that, we do, like you said, sit on the sidelines and sort of are more so just as sort of spectators. But there are so many issues, a number of issues, that we all, whether we're a larger island or a small island, share in experience and how we're impacted. So being a full member provides a real, genuine, substantive opportunity to be a part of the global conversations that CARICOM itself engages in. And as I said, you know, even as you did say that, you know, when the world leaders come to CARICOM, we're not necessarily part of the policy discussions, but we benefit from the premium benefits that come from those engagements. And we benefit from CARICOM's prestige and respect that they have with that leadership. And I think those are things that Bermuda should want to be a part of, even in our own position, is that to benefit from whatever global dividends CARICOM is able to advance for the region. We should want to benefit from that.
0: All right, so we're just going to quickly go through this slideshow and then get back to some questions. This is an example of, so this, I would just do a quite quick narration. So this was at the United Nations where we went for the Ocean Prosperity Conference. This is an example that as an overseas territory, we can only go to United Nations if UK allows us to go there. We can't go there and talk about the issues that affect our oceans unless the United Nations says, okay, I'm sorry, not United Nations, UK says, okay, you go and talk about the issues that affect you, right? So that's sort of yourself and Dr. Warren outside of United Nations about 3-4 years ago. That's you and the comrade.
1: Yes, former Prime Minister of St. Vincent.
0: All right. Who's that gentleman in the middle?
1: Yes, the former Prime Minister of Jamaica, the Honorable P.J. Patterson.
0: All right.
1: One of the most formidable leaders ever in the region.
0: Yeah. These gentlemen?
1: Yes. The Prime Minister of St. Kitts and the Foreign Minister for St. Kitts, who's also the former Prime Minister.
0: Right. That's where many Bermudians come from.
1: That's right.
0: This is these folks, sir?
1: Yes. Two colleague ministers, former ministers from the overseas territories. And again, one of the other opportunities in the region that we have is to, and that the CARICOM framework affords us opportunity to link up with our regional family to discuss the issues that are important to us. There's no other forum that provides this avenue for us or like creates them. So CARICOM has been very useful even for the overseas territories on key issues that are important to us, like energy and energy security, to come together to talk. So like the region provides these opportunities that no other place provides.
0: Yeah.
1: Yeah. Prime, president, I'm sorry, the president of the Republic of

0: Guyana, Cooperative Republic of Guyana. Prime Minister of the Bahamas, a great friend of Bermuda. That was the former minister for Trinidad.
1: Yeah, Amory, Dr. Amory Brown.
0: Dr. Amory, is it?
1: Yeah, Amory Brown.
0: Yeah, Amory Brown. That's right.
1: And here's this lady.
0: Yes, Prime Minister of Barbados, a very good friend of Bermuda, and always is happy to receive us at CARICOM and support Bermuda. And here we are giving her just a humble gift from our country. But having a relationship with somebody as, I would say, persuasive and formidable as Prime Minister Motley is of great value to Bermuda. And it's CARICOM that provides that opportunity. There's no other forum that provides opportunity for us to link up with people of her caliber globally. No other forum.
1: Right. So I used that exercise to show the people of Bermuda and the overseas territories that you see, Bermuda is geographically far north from the other islands, right? So we've been indoctrinated for 400 years that, oh, you're not part of the Caribbean. Those people are different from us, blah, blah, blah, right? And the majority of Bermudians of all complexions, let me just add that, the majority of Bermudians of all complexions can trace their ties back to the Caribbean. These are our brothers and sisters, our cousins, literally biological cousins. And we share the same concerns when it comes to food costs. We share the same concerns when it comes to energy costs. We share the same concerns when it comes to the hurricane costs, right? And the question, the natural question that we have to ask ourselves, what in common do we have besides speaking the Queen's language? What in common logistically do we have with the UK? Nothing, right? I mean, okay, we like football or whatever, right? But the UK doesn't have to worry about hurricanes. They don't have to worry about the energy situation that we have to worry about. They don't have to worry about the cost of transport that we have to worry about. And they don't have to worry about the cost of food that we have to worry about. So when you have, I'm going to say, detractors say, well, let's just stick with the UK, right? And you say, well, what's happening in the UK right now? And it's political and chaos, right? You ask yourself, not saying in a disparaging way, but logistically, what do we have in common? How can the UK assist us when they don't even have the same challenges as us? So how are they going to know how to respond to the challenges that we have? The only people, not necessarily color, but the only countries that can talk to us about the challenges that we have are those that are experiencing them those same challenges themselves, which is only leads to any one set of country, right? That's the islands in the Atlantic and the Caribbean. As much as people like to say, we're not in the Caribbean, we are geographically not in the Caribbean, but we are culturally and logistically face the same challenges as other Caribbean islands. So I'm going to transition now to a question for you. What, in your opinion, are the advantages for the people, especially young people of Bermuda, from further enhancement of our relationship with CARICOM in regards to school, in regards to job opportunities or opportunities to create businesses? Very, very briefly, tell me what you think are, what you know are the advantages.
0: The Caribbean presents a slew of opportunities for Bermudians. Some Bermudians have already taken advantage of some of those, and it's great that they have. But continuing to strengthen our relationship with the region creates a dividend of opportunities that we'll be able to take advantage of.

from the standpoint of if you're a young person, let's say, you know, in your 30 something and looking for perhaps job or investment opportunities, the like Caribbean presents that for you educationally. You know, if you are to attend, and there are many Bermudians who are already a product of this system, so it's not so much that this needs to be proven, it's already been, but it's about strengthening the ties that can create more efficient realization of these opportunities for people, such as education, whether it be within the field of medicine, whether it be in the field of finance, whether it be in the field of tourism. Strengthening our ties with the region creates an opportunity for Bermudians to go further in the region, advance their own interests much more fully. And also, we get to sit at the table and shaping how those interests can be realized. Whether it be, I guess, you know, like has already been said, with UWE and the numerous other educational institutions in the region. And this is not just about academic education. There's also other areas of education in the area of digital transformation, which is very much something of issue. CARICOM right now has a major digital initiative, which is being actually led by the government of like Grenada to advance advance digital training, digital education, digital business in the region, to keep the talent that the Caribbean produces in the region taking advantage of these opportunities and not going off to North America or Europe to actually realize their opportunities. So, and these are things that are open to Bermuda to be a part of and to be fully a part of as a full member. There's also other areas, entrepreneurship in a variety of areas that the Caribbean is looking for growth. There are areas of the Caribbean that are ripe for growth. Some of the smaller islands are looking for modernization of infrastructure, modernization of services that here in Bermuda are already well developed. And, you know, these are the areas that younger people who have a sense of adventure, who have an interest in going to other countries and seeing, can go and take it, you know, and look to take up, to be a part of. We know that many people from the Caribbean have come to Bermuda and realized similar opportunities for themselves. And there's no reason that we shouldn't be going to the region and doing the same. And there's so many areas that when you spend time in the Caribbean, you can see these are areas that Bermudians can go and participate in and build economic opportunity, social opportunity, other opportunities that I believe that for the future will be things that Bermudians will want to be a part of. There is one other point I'd like to make, Mr. Famous, about this issue. We constantly go around this debate about individual benefit. And that's fine, you know, and I know people look for how they can individually benefit. We all do. But, you know, we've seen something over a number of years, which I believe should allow people to sort of think a little bit more substantive about these issues. We just saw in the last couple of weeks the announcement of one of our major banks purchasing a huge book of business in the Caribbean, purchasing a major financial player in the Caribbean. That's within the banking field. And let me just remind people, there are a number of Bermuda institutions that already have substantial positions in the Caribbean already. They've taken, you know, they've invested. They have established mature businesses in the Caribbean and have been doing this for years. So here we have one of our major banks broadening its platform by buying CIBC Caribbean's business, and CIBC being a major Canadian bank, but they're selling their business in the Caribbean and Butterfield Bank has purchased it. We have All Shores, which is, you know, obviously a major player in the insurance business here, heavily positioned in the Caribbean. Obviously, there is a Colonial Insurance business or Colonial Group, diversified business, and there are others.

0: obviously, every law firm that's here has some connection with the Caribbean, you know. So business moving between Bermuda and the region is already a reality. I often ask the question, why is it so difficult for individuals to see what business in Bermuda, Bermudian businesses, have already seen and have been taken advantage of for decades? That there are opportunities to build greater ties, greater benefits, and great opportunities for all of us in the Caribbean. And they've already realized it. But we as individuals seem to be still trying to figure it out. What like Bermuda business has already realized. So all those, there are, I mean, this is a very broad like topic that I know that Bermudians often talk about and ask questions about. And I think the questions are fair, but I do think that in some ways we're not looking for positive answers. We're looking for answers that show why something isn't a good idea, when there are other institutions in the country that have already realized the benefits of stronger Caribbean relationships. And people seem to get upset or concerned when the government is trying to actually realize benefits that business is already realizing. You know, the Bermudian business community is already realizing stronger ties with the Caribbean, investing real billions of dollars in the Caribbean from here. Do people actually know, and I'm just gonna slightly deviate, that Bermuda insurers participated in the insurance policies that have supported the recovery of Jamaica from Melissa? Bermudian insurers, based insurers, participated in providing Jamaica with that insurance coverage that it is now benefiting from in its recovery. So business has already embraced something that the government is now trying to ensure that its people, who have traditionally not been a part of that rubric or that particular connection, can now realize. And I just think that we sometimes need to look in the environment around us and see what's happening and see, well, if others connected with Bermuda are doing it, then there must be opportunities for us as individual Bermudians to do it. And our government is actually positioning itself so that Bermuda can actually, Bermudians can realize the same benefits that many businesses are already seeing in the region.
1: That's a good point. And that's, can we be frank? Can we be a little bit frank? We know what it is. It's fear mongering. Right? It's fear mongering. It's this, oh, if you become part of CARICOM, this is going to happen. That's going to, we've been part of CARICOM for 20 years and none of that's happened. So what are you talking about? So like you said, major businesses that are owned by, let's just say established families, right? Have made investments and are making millions of dollars in the Caribbean. Their business plans would have showed the feasibility of investing in banks, insurances, Bermuda Air even, Barrett's Ginger Beer, right? Logic Communications. I can go on and on and on.
0: Yes.
1: Anya's, right? My sister has a house in the Virgin Islands, and we used to have a view straight to the water. Now that view is blocked because Kanya's, right? Kanya's dealing permit, Kanya's built a 5-story building blocking our view. Now, why would they invest all that millions of dollars in the British Virgin Islands if there weren't money to be made? But there's some of the same people, some of them sit in Parliament, would say you shouldn't be involved in the Caribbean. But you're involved in the Caribbean making money. So why I can't be involved? Why the average Joe can't be involved, right? Which leads to back to the word fear mongering, hypocrisy even. You're making money, but you don't want us to make money. You want us to stay in Bermuda fighting the cost of living versus becoming masters of our own destiny, buying property, building businesses, so on and so forth.

which also leads to the fact that there's this narrative by none other than people that advocated for immigration who was being open, saying, oh, if you become full members of CARICOM, that's going to lead to changes in the Constitution and immigration changes. What do you, very briefly as we wind on, we have a very few minutes left. What do you say to that fear monger?

0: tool to undermine significant members of our population in a variety of ways by certain interests in Bermuda, a constant weapon going back so many generations to undermine the position economically, socially, of sectors of our population, particularly our Black population, going back to even the years right after emancipation. Immigration is used as a tool to undermine their aspiration and their wishes and their opportunities. And the fear around that has been a constant fixture in the Bermudian experience right up to this very day. So it's always been used as a weapon, and that's why Bermudians are very sensitive around the issue of immigration. So if somebody even raises a question that, oh, CARICOM opens up the door to free movement, I'll just say it, and people will be able to come here and undermine Bermudian jobs in an unrestricted way. Absolutely false. It is a false premise, but it is used, as you said, to curry fear, because that has been such a heavy discussion within the CARICOM region about the free movement issue. But that is not something that we're going to need to be fearful of in any way, because it's not a position. And the minister, the current minister, has been very clear prior to the current minister, it was the position of the Bermuda government that free movement is not an option. And even the mechanics of travel and immigration make it mechanically impossible for us to be that open practically anyway. Our laws and just trying to like travel here and all these other ways just make it, and just so many pieces of this make it impossible for us to take on such a feature of our like relationship with CARICOM. And that's not, forget Mr. Famous, not every CARICOM family member has even, full member, has taken on the free movement provision either. And there are some that will never take it on. So why is there this, you know, it is a effort to undermine and bring out fear. But you have to, I think, seriously, and I think it's important that these are the frank conversations we have in Bermuda. We have to be very direct by those people who raise these particular issues in the way they do and tell them, why are you trying to cultivate fear in this community? Why is it so difficult for all of us to see international relationships as something that Bermuda needs to embrace? Or perhaps it's only certain types of international relationships that people believe, certain interests believe we should embrace. And those are the direct challenges we should make to those who keep, particularly in leadership positions, who keep bringing up the concerns about CARICOM, as if somehow the Bermudian people and those who represent Bermudian people can't come to a sensible decision about what Bermuda's interest is in the future, and how it should be shaped. Like, it's always got to be somebody else that we should need to talk to or get advice from about these issues. Like, we're not yet a mature enough community with mature enough leadership to shape these relationships on behalf of the country. I reject that thinking. I reject that, and I think it's important that those in leadership who are supportive of Bermuda creating stronger international relationships, certainly from a governmental standpoint, that her people can directly benefit from, they should be challenged.
1: Yeah.
0: You know, on like the basis of why they're raising the points, when we know, when you look at other sectors of the community, no one contests the rationale for an All Shores or a Colonial or Butterfield Bank or any other business institution in Bermuda developing an international relationship outside of Bermuda or in the region. No one questions it. They have to go through a certain process, perhaps, you know, from a regulatory or other side, but there's no one who believes that these are bad things for business. So why is, if it's not bad for business, why are they bad for our people? That our people can build international relationships and benefit them that have been shaped by their government.

0: for them to benefit from. The like questions only come up when the government is involved with developing those relationships, despite the fact that these relationships are even important to the government and its own operation in the wider world.
1: So
0: your logic is that it's okay for business to develop international relationships and develop international commerce in a region that we have a particular connection with, but for individual citizens and the government to benefit from those similar relationships, we have to be restrictive. I reject that.
1: So let's be frank, right?
0: I reject that totally.
1: This is me and you talking.
0: Well, it's not really me and you talking.
1: This is me and you talking right now.
0: To the wider world.
1: 10 years ago, right, there's a particular then minister who said, and I quote, well, maybe I don't quote, but who said, we should open up our minds to allow more people to come into the island, and we should embrace them, and we should give them Bermudian status, right? February 2016, which led to a series of events that culminated with Parliament being blockaded by the people of Bermuda for 1 week. That was by the Honorable Michael Fay, who was an advocate, right, for more people coming into the island and getting Bermuda status, long-term residency and Bermuda status. Fast forward to 2026, the same Michael Fay is now out here fear-mongering. Michael Fay, who was not born in Bermuda, let's be straight. He's not a Bermudian, right? Is now advocating, telling people, be fearful of CARICOM, because if they sign that agreement, that's going to mean more people coming into the island and taking your jobs, right? So if people can't see the hypocrisy from somebody who's not born in Bermuda, my Bermuda status, but he's not born in Bermuda, telling Bermudians 10 years ago, open the door and let foreigners come in there, and now, because he's not in government, the PLP is just going to let all these foreigners come in there, right? Which is categorically untrue. So I say this to you, me and you is talking, and I'm saying this to the people of Bermuda. Ask yourselves, as Honorable Will Brown said, why is it good for businesses to invest in the Caribbean, but it's bad when Bermuda government says invest in the Caribbean? Why was it good when Michael Fay says, let foreigners come into the island, but it's bad that Bermuda is potentially exploring full membership? Full membership does not equal freedom of movement. Let's be clear, right? The majority of Caribbean islands do not engage in freedom of movement. It's just simple as that. So as we wrap up, Honorable, and we have to wrap up in 2 minutes, what would you say to the people of Bermuda about how CARICOM can benefit them that you haven't said already? Just summarize it down to 1 minute, please.
0: Opportunity, leverage, and global ties. Those are the things that CARICOM will bring to the Bermuda, to Bermuda. Opportunity for the people, leverage in regional issues as we work together, and global ties that Bermuda can benefit from and her people benefit from, because nothing this government does, and this is any government, you make investments in relationships that your people can benefit from, not the government individually. And a investment in a relationship with CARICOM is so the people of Bermuda can gain maximum benefit from being part of a major regional grouping of islands, of nations.
1: All right, thank you very much. As we conclude yet another special episode of Territorious Talk, we will continue this conversation. This isn't a one-time only shot. We will continue this conversation because the people of Bermuda need to hear from not just their own, but others in the region about the benefits of CARICOM, the realities, the facts from the fiction. Right. And I thank you, Honorable Walter Rabban, for your joining us. Thank you for your service to the country. and look forward to seeing you soon in person.
0: Yes. And I will happily come back on your program to discuss these issues to help our people understand them better.
1: All right. Territory Talk, we're looking forward to having a very extremely special guest maybe on the 30th of June, but I will keep you abreast. I want to give a shout out again to our media colleagues, Cayman Mall Road in Cayman Islands, CBN Radio and TV in the Virgin Islands, Channel 82 here in Bermuda, and Radio Turks and Caicos in Turks and Caicos Island. And a very special shout out to my co-host, Shana Smith Archer of the beautiful Virgin Islands, and Speaker Shirley Osborne of Montserrat. With that, Territorious Talk, we always look to inform and unite the people of the region. Thank you.
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0: Welcome, Captain Vlad, to our show. We're so grateful to have you on. I know you're a busy guy, and thank you very much for inviting us on board Motor Yacht Serene today. It's a beautiful boat.
1: Thank you. No, it's a pleasure having you, Lisa.
0: Well, it's a pleasure seeing you on a motor yacht, young man, because yeah. You have left us in the sailing industry to go to the dark side.
1: I have joined the dark side, and I have to admit, it's a lot of fun over here.
0: I know. I'm very jealous. You can get very quickly from one island to the next.
1: Absolutely.
0: While we're tacking down the channel on our sailboat.
1: Absolutely. It gives me more time to do stuff.
0: I know.
1: More fun out there, yeah.
0: So, tell me a little bit about Serene. How big is she?
1: Well, she's a 2008, mm-hmm. In absolutely immaculate condition. I can accommodate up to 8 guests in
0: nice.
1: 4 en-suite cabins.
0: Uh-huh.
1: I've pretty much got a cruising speed of, top speed of 30 knots, cruising
0: Ooh.
1: Of 20, so hold on to your hair, ladies.
0: You can gun it when you need to.
1: Yeah, I can use the Japanese wind and yeah.
0: Yeah, and you don't have to worry about the breeze.
1: No. Basically,
0: No flappy bits
1: on this boat, and none of that. Pretty easy to get around and check out all the cool spots.
0: And speaking of cool spots, so obviously we're at Norman Island here in the British Virgin Islands. And you charter in this area, which obviously is a really cool place to be because it's just great and comfortable, right, for sailing.
1: Absolutely.
0: Yeah.
1: Absolutely. And there are so many different places, which makes it really easy for the various activities on board this boat.
0: Speaking of activities, what kind of water sports do you guys have?
1: Well, we have kayaks. We've got stand-up paddle boards.
0: Yep.
1: I've got towing inflatables, tubes. I've got a big floating island, which is a lot of fun.
0: I bet.
1: People get stuck in that pretty much all day long. I personally specialize in fly fishing, so
0: nice.
1: I like to do my fly fishing and I know all the little secret spots.
0: Cool.
1: And another thing I like to do and bring to this vessel is surfing, which I also know that the secret spots for that as well.
0: Hey, if you get young kids or even adults that are really into learning to surf, are you able to give that as an option?
1: Oh, totally.
0: That
1: absolutely.
0: Is a cool idea.
1: Absolutely. Absolutely. And the same goes with the fly fishing as well.
0: Wow.
1: You know, I get guys casting that fly line really quickly. I've had some guys, coming back to me and say, this is my new hobby. This is my thing now. It's great. It's great feedback.
0: I can imagine. I think Anegada and Joost van Dijk are really good for fly fishing.
1: Anegada's good. Joost van Dijk's good.

0: There's other spots around Beef Island, Camano, around Soper's Hole. There's a couple little honey holes. I'm not going to mention too
1: many.
0: No,
1: I totally understand.
0: I've taken lots of time to discover these little places. So,
1: yeah. No, that's cool. And so if people were interested in, say, chartering beyond the British Virgin Islands, where would they go with the boat?
0: That's possible. I mean, we're basically based in the BVI for during the winter seasons. Summer season, we could go down to the Grenadines, down island. The Spanish Virgin Islands is almost also just a stone's throw from here, especially in this vessel.
1: Right.
0: So the options are there, you know. Everything obviously is weather dependent, but that's nothing. We can't plan around that. But pretty much anything is possible.
1: Absolutely. And obviously you have the fabulous Chef Jojo that will be checking out her amazing cuisine throughout
0: the day. We're very lucky to have her.
1: I'm smelling amazing things already. I'm very excited.
0: I'm watching my waistline.
1: I don't think that'll ever change. You'll run around too much. That's really cool. And yourself, I know you're originally from South Africa.
0: Yes.
1: What
0: yes.
1: part?
0: Born and bred inland. Uh-huh. So I'm not a coastal boy. I only got into the sailing and boating bit much later in life. Same with surfing, but I've been fishing pretty much all my life.
1: Nice.
0: I've been down in the British Island Virgins for probably about 15 years. And I call this home now, and it's a great place to be.
1: Absolutely. Well, Vlad, thank you so much for taking some time out with us today.
2: This is us.
3: Love you too.
2: This is how we work. This is how we play. This is how we live. This is us. This is how we flow.

0: Hey, welcome to Galley Gourmet with Chef Lisa. Today we are anchored off Norman Island in the British Virgin Islands, and we're on board the beautiful motor yacht Serene, and we're joined by the equally beautiful Chef Jojo. Welcome to the show.
1: Thank you so much.
0: Jojo, what is the dish that you're planning to do for us today?
1: I'm making an appetizer, which is a Korean chicken lettuce wrap.
0: Yum. And what's some of the ingredients that's going in that today?
1: I use the rice noodles. I've got some soy sauce, some honey, some sesame oil, garlic and ginger.
0: That sounds so good.
1: Sprinkled with, it will have some cucumber, diced cucumber, along with some sprinkled sesame seeds on top.
0: Yum. I love Asian food. I could eat it all day, every day.
1: It's my favorite Thai. I do a lot of fresh fusion.
0: So good. So good. I'm very excited about seeing this dish today. I can hear an accent. Where are you from originally?
1: Canada. Nova Scotia.
0: Ah, very nice. I have been to Canada. It's a beautiful country.
1: It is.
0: Very, very nice. Well, I'll probably have to ask you more later. But guys, we're going to take a short break, and when we come back, Jojo, you're going to put me to work, right?
1: I am. You're going to dice and chop for me, Lisa.
0: All right. See you guys in a minute.
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0: Hi, welcome back to Galley Gourmet with Chef Lisa. Today we are anchored off Norman Island in the British Virgin Islands, and we're aboard Moti Yacht Serene, which is part of the Virgin Traders fleet. And we are joined by Chef Jojo, who's putting me to work right now. You want me to dice up some of this cucumber that's going to go towards garnishing your salad, your yummy salad today. Yes. And a little bit of the ginger as well, right?
1: The ginger will be for the marinade.
0: Excellent.
1: And included in the marinade is some soy sauce, some honey, some sesame oil, garlic, and ginger.
0: Yum. All right. Well, I will get cracking on this.
1: And I'm going to make some carrot rolls for a little garnish with the lettuce wrap.
0: Perfect. So, Jojo, you're on boats now, and you clearly love that environment. But I know from speaking to you earlier, you had a restaurant on the island of St. Martin.
1: Yes,
0: I did. Can
1: you
0: tell me a little bit about the type of cuisine that you were doing there?
1: I did pretty much all fresh fusion.
0: Uh-huh.
1: Mostly I use fresh ingredients. Thai is my favorite, or Asian flavors, of course.
0: Have you traveled to Thailand at all?
1: No, I haven't, but I'm thinking about it.
0: It's on the bucket list?
1: It's on my bucket list, possibly in August this year.
0: Now, in Canada, when you were growing up, you were telling me that your family was big into the whole cooking thing.
1: Yes, I came from a very awesome family of cooks, so I've been cooking since I was knee-high to a grasshopper.
0: Excellent. And as a kid, was it your mum that was sort of teaching you, walking you through the process of learning to cook? Or was it a bit of a family affair with all the relatives?
1: My grandmother was an amazing cook.
0: Uh-huh.
1: My mom was an amazing cook. She didn't really teach me. It was in my blood. I just would kind of watch her, and then I started creating my own
0: Your own
1: dishes.
0: Recipes.
1: And I've been cooking for, I love it. I cook a lot.
0: That is
1: even
0: so
1: on
0: cool.
1: My time off.
0: Wow. It's a creative outlet too, isn't it?
1: Very, very much.
0: And before you joined Moti Yacht Serene, had you worked much on other yachts?
1: A motor yacht, you mean?
0: Oh, any type of boats?
1: Absolutely. I've been chefing for about 7 years on boats now.
0: Uh-huh.
1: I've also chefed on Pixel, which is a motor yacht, mostly catamarans.
0: Right. Catamarans are nice because it's got a bit of a nice stable feeling when you're cooking, right?
1: Absolutely.
0: Are there any tips that you have for people that are coming on board that would possibly be bareboating themselves and wanting to cook as far as sort of keeping food longer on a boat than you would if you were doing it in a restaurant?
1: What I always try to do is use my most perishables.
0: Perishables
1: first?

0: in the first few days, so uh-huh. I'm not losing food.
1: That's a good idea.
0: You know, there's certain things that will go off much faster.
1: Yes.
0: So I try to utilize my fresh items that would maybe go off in the beginning of a charter rather than the end.
1: Right.
0: On most sailboats especially, as you know, there is not a lot of refrigeration space.
1: No, there isn't.
0: Yeah,
1: it's a learning curve, isn't it, as far as
0: exactly.
1: just keeping things and saving things and
0: for sure
1: adapting to your menu because possibly something's run out and you can't get it ashore.
0: Absolutely.
1: Yeah.
0: Especially when we're in the Caribbean. As you know, deliveries only come certain days of the week.
1: Absolutely. Now you've got some garlic over here.
0: That's for my marinade.
1: Okay. So
0: I'm just going to put that in.
1: And why do you ginger. Prefer to press it? Do you feel like it's just a bit
0: you
1: of flavor that comes out?
0: More flavor uh-huh. as you get the juice from the garlic as well. When you dice, you're only getting the garlic.
1: And we definitely want the flavor of the garlic in this dish, right?
0: Absolutely.
1: Yeah.
0: I use a lot of ginger. Is one of my favorite ingredients to cook with.
1: It's such a good healing
0: it's so good
1: root,
0: for you.
1: Isn't it?
0: Absolutely.
1: Yeah. And I know we use it sometimes when people are getting seasick on the boat, we'll make up a drink with fresh ginger in it.
0: I'm just like Florence Nightingale. I do fresh lemon and honey and fresh honey, lemon. And hot water.
1: Ooh,
0: when
1: yum.
0: People are seasick, and it's awesome for if you have a stomach flu or cold as well.
1: Uh-huh. So we've got your carrot, we've got the cucumber. I'm guessing that we put all these together now.
0: Yes,
1: in here.
0: We do.
1: Yeah. So yep. This is the honey.
0: That's the honey.
1: Now, have you just used regular soy sauce for this dish?
0: Yes.
1: Or could you use a less sodium base?
0: I do use less sodium.
1: You do?
0: I find soy a little salty.
1: Right.
0: And this is sesame oil, another one of my favorite ingredients to use.
1: Uh-huh. I think that might be the honey. I've confused everybody. Got honey in this one.
0: Oh, this is the honey. The other
1: the
0: one was
1: color.
0: Yes.
1: And just give that a bit of a stir.
0: Give it a little bit of a stir. Okay. I'm going to dice some or slice some chicken up.
1: Okay, cool.
0: And we'll get a little bit of flavor on that.
1: Jojo, that smells so good. Yum. I could just eat this right now.
0: Me too. Me too. I do a lot of Thai food. I really enjoy it.
1: Now, if people were wanting to do a different type of protein, what would you recommend if they didn't want to do chicken?
0: If they're a vegetarian, they could use tofu. You could do beef, pork, absolutely anything.
1: Anything, yeah.
0: You can always switch. Shrimp?
1: Yeah.
0: Oh, shrimp would be amazing.
1: Uh-huh.
0: Yeah, any protein that of your choice.
1: Right.
0: For sure.
1: So you're basically wanting this in strips?
0: Yeah.
1: Uh-huh.
0: And then that can be just thrown in the bowl, Lisa.
1: Okay. So you want to marinate this in with the dressing.
0: I'm going to marinate it, get a little bit of the flavor of the marinade on it. Then I will sauté it. And then we'll build a little lettuce wrap.
1: Yum. Well, guys, while we're getting this together, we might just take a little break and have a view of some of our sponsors. And we'll see you very soon. This is my
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0: G'day, welcome back to Gully Gourmet with Chef Lisa. Today we are anchored off Norman Island in the British Virgin Islands. We're on board Motor Yacht Serene and we are with the lovely Chef Jojo.
1: Thank you.
0: Jojo, yum. I'm just smelling the chicken that you sauteed just before in the pan. That looks amazing. And I can see we've got all the bits together that you're going to put in this to present it. Do you want to show us how you do that?
1: Sure.
0: Uh-huh.
1: Obviously got a lettuce leaf off, yep. And iceberg lettuce is what I like to use for this dish.
0: It's good because it's got a little, it's like a natural cup.
1: Exactly. Yeah. For presentation, it's nice. You can use any kind, but that's my preference.
0: Sure.
1: I then put some rice noodles in here.
0: Now, you've used rice noodles. Could you use any kind of noodles if you didn't have those?
1: You can. It's all about preference again. I also like those Asian flour noodles as well. They're really nice. So I put my rice noodles in first.
0: Right.
1: And then I take my the chicken that's been marinated and
0: which
1: sauteed.
0: Which smells amazing, by the way. Beautiful.
1: So I just put that. And I take some of the juice that I cooked with the chicken,
0: okay.
1: The marinade,
0: uh-huh.
1: For extra flavor over the noodles, etc.
0: Oh, that looks good.
1: I then take the diced cucumbers.
0: That cucumber looks fabulously diced, by the way.
1: It's perfect, Lisa. You're an awesome chopper. as we become on these moving boats.
0: Exactly. What people don't know at home is that we're actually rocking right now. Maybe you do.
1: maybe they can see us rocking. So we do have challenges at sea when we're cooking.
0: Yes.
1: I then take some sesame seeds.
0: Sure.
1: And I sprinkle some of those.
0: Very nice. Could you use peanuts on there
1: absolutely
0: if you wanted to?
1: Absolutely. Crushed peanuts,
0: yeah.
1: Cashews.
0: Uh-huh.
1: Anything of those.
0: Crunchy?
1: Also, it's nice with some diced green onion as
0: ooh,
1: well
0: yum.
1: For a little bit of extra flavor.
0: Very nice.
1: I've just done the little carrot curls. I just do this for a little bit of garnish for color on the plate.
0: Beautiful.
1: And now it's ready to serve. Would you like to have a little taste, Lisa?
0: I would love to have a little taste. Guys, look at that. I mean, that's incredible.
1: Sorry.
0: That probably took all of 30 minutes, maybe even less.
1: Absolutely. It's about probably 15 minutes to prep.
0: Yeah. Which is fantastic, because if you're super busy, you've got a job, you've got to come home and throw something together.
1: Absolutely.
0: You don't want to spend all night in the kitchen. And you could have this as a meal, like a full meal.
1: I quite often do this for lunch.
0: And or a light dinner.
1: Absolutely.
0: Yeah.
1: Absolutely.
0: So I am just about to try this yummy, yummy dish. Which looks incredible. Yum.
1: Thank you.
0: I love the flavors, the sesame oil and the ginger and the garlic and honey. You can taste it all in there. That is unbelievably good. Jojo, thank you so much for joining us today. We really appreciate your time. I know you guys are super busy. We'll make sure that we put the website information on Motor Yacht Serene on this episode so that anyone that wants to charter the boat and taste this amazing food gets that opportunity.
1: Absolutely. Thank you for featuring me on your show today.
0: It's our pleasure. Now the crew and I are going to fight over this.
1: No problem. No problem.
0: Guys, that's it for us for Gully Gourmet. Until next time, bye for now. Beep.

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0: Outdoor recreational activities are often associated with social behaviors that may include drinking. But boating under the influence of alcohol or drugs is extremely hazardous and illegal in every state and under federal law for all boats from the smallest paddle craft to the largest ships.
1: Recreational boaters generally have less experience operating their boats than driving their cars, and alcohol exacerbates their lack of skill and confidence. The motion of a boat on the water, engine noise and vibration, as well as the impacts of sun, wind, and spray, create stressors that intensify the effects of alcohol, causing boaters fatigue. An operator's judgment and reaction time decline more quickly than when sober.
2: The financial and legal repercussions of BUI can include large fines, jail terms, revocation of operator privileges, and insurance rate increases for the convicted person's car, as well as boat. But the greatest risk from BUI is even worse than having a criminal record. It's the loss of your life, the lives of your family members, friends, additional passengers, or other fellow boaters.
3: In recent years, according to U.S. Coast Guard statistics, boating under the influence has been the leading contributing factor in fatal boating incidents where the cause was known. There is no safe threshold for drinking and operating a boat.
0: Over half of all boating accidents involve alcohol or drugs, according to the Insurance Information Institute. And the Coast Guard reports that BUI incidents increase boating fatalities by approximately 34%.
1: A boat operator with a blood alcohol concentration above 0.1% is estimated to be more than 10 times as likely to die in a boating accident than an operator with zero blood alcohol concentration.
2: Alcohol affects vision, balance, and coordination. These impairments increase the likelihood of accidents afloat. Coast Guard data shows that in boating deaths involving alcohol use, over half the victims capsized their boats and/or fell overboard.
3: Passengers are also at greatly increased risk for injury and death, especially if they are also drunk or high and could fall overboard or distract the boat operator.
0: Accidents that happen when a boater is using alcohol or drugs can hurt many people. Everyone on board the vessel and everybody on other nearby boats are at risk.
1: Be extra careful on major holiday weekends. Memorial Day, 4th of July, and Labor Day are considered the deadliest weekends, both on the water and on the road, for accidents involving alcohol. Take special care to use defensive boat operating skills during these weekends, and be aware that local law enforcement officials will step up their efforts to identify boaters who are under the influence.
2: While having no alcohol aboard is the safest way to enjoy the water, if a voyage must involve alcohol, boaters need a designated sober operator.
3: Prior to departure, designate a qualified individual to serve in that capacity. Ensure that the person knows how to operate the boat being used. The designated sober operator must run the vessel in a safe and prudent manner and exercise reasonable care for his or her passengers. He or she has an obligation to keep all passengers safe.
0: For trailered boats, the designated sober operator should also be the designated driver of the vehicle used to tow the boat.
1: Be prepared for being outdoors and on the water. Bring non-alcoholic beverages to keep everyone aboard hydrated, and make sure the operator and all passengers are wearing properly fitted Coast Guard approved life jackets while underway.
2: Because alcohol combined with the elements

can impair your balance, wearing a life jacket is even more important than otherwise. Most drownings are the result of slips, trips, and falls, and drinking increases the risks of such accidents. Don't become a BUI fatality statistic.

0: Hi, welcome to Galley Gourmet with Chef Lisa. Today we're up at Celestial House, which looks down over Long Bay on Tortola in the British Virgin Islands. We're going to be joined by some amazing chefs, both local and international. So come back and join us. Hi, welcome to Galley Gourmet with Chef Lisa. Today we're at Celestial House on Tortola in the British Virgin Islands, and we are joined by Chef Chris from The Last Resort. Welcome.
1: Hi, thank you for having me.
0: It's a pleasure. Chris, I know you're crazy busy out there, so we really do appreciate you taking the time to come out today. What is the dish that you're planning to do for us today?
1: Today we are going to do the fish dish that is on my menu. It is mahi-mahi with Mexican street corn risotto, a curtido de tomato, and sauce escabeche. So today we're going to be cooking food from Spain, Ecuador, and Mexico.
0: Okay, break down what you just said for the layman's terms for those sitting at home. What is the dish? What does it consist of?
1: Okay, Mexican street corn risotto is something I kind of made up.
0: Nice.
1: Mexican street corn is corn that's been slathered in like sour cream and spices and jalapeno and then grilled. So we're gonna take all those flavors and we're gonna make it in the style of risotto.
0: Yum.
1: And then curtido de tomato is a dish from Ecuador. It's onions that have been pickled with lime juice and then tomatoes, and then escabeche. This is generally a cooking technique or a marinade, but I've made that into a sauce.
0: That sounds incredible. It's a nice cross-section of flavors and countries. I like that. Very fusion-y, very cool. Well, guys, we're going to take a quick break, and when we come back, we're going to get put to work here making some amazing food. All right. This is my
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0: Welcome back to Galley Gourmet with Chef Lisa. Today we're at Celestial House on Tortola in the British Virgin Islands. We're joined by Chef Chris, who has got an amazing array of ingredients in front of us. What have we got here, Chris?
1: So the ingredients that we have in front of us here, the majority of them are for the Mexican street corn risotto. Everything from cumin to chili powder to paprika, some jalapeno, some mirin wine, to go with the sweetness of the corn.
0: A bit of Japanese going on in there. Very nice. Sneaky. Okay, so what's first?
1: So first we're going to make the sauce for for the fish, it's going to be sauce essic fish. We're going to take a carrot,
0: uh-huh.
1: and we're going to peel it, and we're going to cut it into a very small dice. And I guess maybe while I'm doing this, you could help me with chopping the Spanish onion into a medium dice?
0: Yes, sir. Now, are you a scary chef in the kitchen, or are you a kind chef, or does it depend on the day?
1: I learned a long time ago that people respond in very hectic situations a lot better to please and thank you than to yelling at them. And you show them a little bit of respect, and you get a lot of respect back.
0: So no Gordon Ramsay type behavior, generally?
1: No.
0: No, that's nice. Yeah, I mean, it is a stressful environment to work in, and sometimes moods can be a little bit fractured, depending on how busy things are, I guess. Now, you've been working at the Last Resort for a while now?
1: Since October.
0: October. And what got you to the British Virgin Islands?
1: Well, my wife and I were recently married a couple of years ago, uh-huh. and I was running a $3.5 million Italian restaurant group back in Asheville, North Carolina.
0: Oh, wow.
1: And a normal day for me was, or normal week for me, was 70 hours in 5 days. And 110 hours during the holiday seasons.
0: Holy Moses. That's crazy.
1: And that's the real life of a chef.
0: Yuck. Yes, so. I know that feeling. I would come from Australia, and that was my background in restaurants, but I found out that there are these things called yachts where you can cook. It's a lot more controlled environment and less amounts of people for lazy chefs like myself.
1: I think I have to come one of those with you, though.
0: All right, what's okay. next?
1: So next we need a pan hot with some oil.
0: Okie dokie, pan hot with some oil.
1: This one.
0: I think that this one is the, yeah, you want this one here.
1: Okay.
0: So while we're waiting on that.
1: So I have some olive oil here that we'll put in with
0: okay.
1: the pan.
0: Right. I think we might switch. Some of these are a bit faster working than others, I have learnt. That one. Yes, that's a really good one.
1: Okay.
0: Okay, so you've got olive oil in that.
1: Some olive oil.
0: Okay.
1: And then I'm going to add some butter for some flavor too.
0: Okay. Unsalted or salted?
1: It's unsalted butter.
0: Uh-huh.
1: Then we'll put the vegetables in, and the onions.
0: So you're just wanting to break this down to
1: a very, very tender.
0: Very tender, okay.
1: And one of the things that we're going to do to help with that is we're going to add salt to it.
0: Okay.
1: And what the salt does is it ends up taking the moisture out of the vegetables and helps it caramelize and cook quicker.
0: Very good to know. Well, guys, what we might do is we might take a short break and let this simmer away for a bit,

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1: 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This is my home. This is my
2: home. 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
0: Hi, welcome to Galley Gourmet with Chef Lisa. Today we're at Celestial House on Tortola in the British Virgin Islands. We're joined by Chef Chris from The Last Resort, who's got some really, I mean, I just know it's onion and carrot in there, but it's simmering away and it smells amazing already. What's going on in the saucepan?
3: Okay, so we'll put the pan back on the heat.
0: Okay.
3: And then we're going to finish the sauce by adding red wine vinegar, and we're going to deglaze the pan with that.
0: Okay.
3: Which will get the fond off. And the fond is the stuff that sticks to the bottom.
0: That's the good stuff.
3: The good flavorful stuff.
0: Yeah.
3: And we're going to take this vinegar and we're going to reduce it to demi-sec, which is almost dry. And then we'll season with pepper.
0: Okay. Now, this is a dish, obviously, that would you have this on the menu at The Last Resort all the time?
3: It is on the menu for the season.
0: For the season, okay.
3: And then we're going to add some chives to it, too.
0: Okay. Do you prefer the dry over the fresh?
3: It reconstitutes into the sauce.
0: So you prefer that from a flavor point of view?
3: Right.
0: Yeah.
3: Okay. Now that this pan is hot, we're going to add some vegetable oil.
0: Okay.
3: And then some chopped jalapeno.
0: And is this a dish that you just sort of played around with and came up on your own, the whole thing, or is part of it based on an actual recipe that you saw?
3: The menu that we have at The Last Resort, and now I've been working on for the past 7 years. One of the dishes on the menu I have now is a Cuban sandwich, also known as a medianoche. And I spent 3.5 years making that recipe just for that one sandwich.
0: Wow.
3: So
0: that's a long time to wait for a sandwich.
3: That's a very good sandwich.
0: I'm going to have to come out and taste it now.
3: Okay, so while the jalapenos are cooking, if you could finish cutting the corn
0: sure.
3: for me.
0: Yep.
3: And I'm going to go ahead and once again deglaze the pan.
0: No worries.
3: Since this pan is so hot, I'm going to take it off the heat, which you should do anyways.
0: Okay. It's a little on the spitty side at the moment.
3: Okay. And then the next thing we'll do is what we can

0: And then this is where all the flavor comes in, too.
1: Okay.
0: We're going to add all the seasoning and all the good stuff.
1: Good.
0: So we'll start by adding the sour cream.
1: Okay. I love the concept that you are doing with this, as in a risotto. It's such a great idea to use the corn as something different. Very, very smart.
0: I think it's kind of important that when we talk about risotto, that people should understand that risotto actually isn't rice or arborio rice. It's actually a cooking technique that is in Italy by adding hot liquid to a starch. It could be corn, rice, potato. It doesn't really matter. Okay, so while this pan is getting hot, we're also gonna add grated cotija cheese.

0: And is this a cheese from Mexico?
1: This is a cheese from Mexico.
0: Uh-huh.
1: And then some chopped cilantro.
0: Okay.
1: If you could cut a lime in half for me.
0: Sure.
1: And then we're going to season. Pepper. Salt. I use less salt than normal because the cheese is salty too.
0: Sure.
1: And then we're going to add all of the goodness in.
0: Okay.
1: Chili powder. Cumin. Garlic powder.
0: Now, why do you prefer using the garlic powder over actual garlic? Is it just because it's easier to make it into the sauce? It blends in better?
1: It spreads more evenly throughout.
0: Uh-huh.
1: And paprika. And then we're going to juice one lime into the pan itself.
0: Okay.
1: I have a juicer over here if you prefer.
0: Into this one?
1: Into this one.
0: Oh, smelling amazing. Yum. I think I could just eat that on its own right now.
1: I have been told that people would prefer if I jarred and sold this to them. So now the cheese is melting, the sour cream is starting to blend. We're gonna get this a little hot and cook it. So the corn cooks and it thickens up a little bit. And
0: okay.
1: that'll help with the cheese, and the sour cream will help to thicken that up too.
0: Bind it up a little bit.
1: Okay, and then next, we can do the onions for the tomatoes, for the curtido de tomato, if we could julienne a red onion.
0: I'll let you do that and I'll serve this.
1: Okay.
0: So on the menu, aside from this amazing dish, what would be some of the highlights or the popular dishes that you've got out at the Last Resort?
1: For this part of the season, I have put a burger on on the menu. It is it's a half pound Angus burger with jumbo lump crab.
0: Oh wow.
1: A curried hollandaise.
0: Yum.
1: With arugula on a brioche bun.
0: Oh, do you make the brioche buns?
1: I do not make the brioche buns.
0: There's nothing better with a burger, I think, than that type of bun. It's just such a good compliment. So is the crab actually in the ground beef when you do it, or?
1: It's sitting on top.
0: Sitting on top.
1: Yeah.
0: Very cool, very cool. Now, I mean, that's something I would never even think to put together, but it sounds amazing.
1: When I was doing research for that, I had not really found anyone that was doing like hollandaise on a burger. So it was it's pretty cool.
0: Yeah. And I like the curry flavor too.
1: Yeah.
0: Very cool. Do you do much with Southeast Asian flavors at all on the menu?
1: I had a dish on there. It was a bulgogi marinated duck breast.
0: Uh-huh.
1: With bibimbap.
0: And what is bibimbap?
1: Bibimbap literally translates into rice with vegetables, and it gets served with a fried egg on top of it.
0: Uh-huh.
1: And then I did chimichurri rojo for the sauce.
0: Ooh, yum, yum. I grew up, I was born in Southeast Asia, so it's what burgers are to Americans, Asian food is to me.
1: That's
0: love it.
1: That's very good.
0: Yeah, it's so good.
1: So we're going to put the tomatoes into a bowl.
0: Okay.
1: Or the onions in the bowl. And then we're going to add salt to it, and that's going to hang out for 10 minutes.
0: Okay.
1: And then after that, we'll add hot water to it.
0: Right.
1: For 10 minutes, and then we'll squeeze the lime into it, and that'll pickle.
0: No worries. Okay, guys, we're going to take a quick break, and when we come back, we'll keep on going with all this amazing technique. See you soon. This is my
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2: Welcome back to Galley Gourmet with Chef Lisa. Today we are at Celestial House on Tortola in the British Virgin Islands. Chef Chris, I can see some really tasty fish in the pan. What is the fish that you've got there?
3: This is mahi-mahi, which I was able to source out of Puerto Rico, so it's pretty close.
2: That's a long fishing trip.
3: No, I have some time during the day now.
2: Wow, you got a fast boat. And Chris, for those at home that aren't comfortable with cooking fish, and some people are always a bit nervous about overcooking it, what would you suggest on either side if you're doing it in a pan?
3: If you're doing it in a pan, I would say about 3.5 to 4 minutes on each side, depending on the thickness. The thicker as it goes up into the loin itself, the longer it's going to take to cook. But it should be firm to the touch and spring back up a little bit.
2: That's a good thing to know there, guys. Okay, so we've got the fish looking absolutely scrummy. You've got your sauce in the squirt bottle. Just for the viewers at home, how do we get to this point?
3: So after the carrots and the onions cook with the vinegar, then I blended it in a food processor, and then emulsified it with some more olive oil.
2: Perfect. That looks so good. Okay, so we

0: start first with some of the corn.
1: Okay. These tiles are really great. Such a pretty presentation.
0: They were made, ordered especially, and has our logo on it.
1: Oh, wow. Yeah, I can see it in the corner now you say that. Very cool.
0: So there's our corn.
1: Okay.
0: And then we're going to go next with the sauce.
1: Beautiful.

0: presentation is looking so beautiful. Yum.
1: And then finally with the fish. Nice. We'll go fish on top of our starch and veg.
0: That is absolutely gorgeous.
1: Garnish with some cilantro.
0: Wow.
1: And then some lemons.
0: You know, that is a work of art. I would buy that and have that as an installation in my apartment.
1: Oh, thank you very much.
0: I'm serious. It's gorgeous. I'm going to taste this, but I don't want to wreck it because it's so beautiful. It looks insane. I can't wait to taste this corn too. I'm not going to break this up too much because we'll want to photograph how pretty this is. Wow. Those flavors are amazing. It just all blends together. It's beautiful.
1: Thank you very much.
0: And this took how long for this recipe for you to create it?
1: This one is like about 2.5 years.
0: 2.5 years. Well worth it. Guys, if you're coming to the British Virgin Islands, you must go to Tortola and you must come to the Last Resort restaurant. Chef Chris obviously is an artist and this food is insanely good. So definitely come. And do you want to give us any information on how we can contact you?
1: You can contact us at info@lastresortbvi.com or area code 284-394-0100.
0: Guys, we'll have that in the credits at the end of this show. Chris, I know you're a super busy guy and I honestly can't thank you enough for this. This is absolutely amazing. Thank you so
1: much
0: for coming.
1: Thank you very much for having me.
0: It's our pleasure.

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0: America's marine transportation system includes navigable ocean, coastal, and inland waters.
1: Each year, more than 2 billion tons of cargo are transported on U.S. waterways, which also serve over 30 million recreational boaters.
2: Shipping lanes are portrayed on nautical charts, but may be overlooked without close study. They are typically depicted as dotted lines, sometimes with magenta or purple traffic separation zones.
3: Population growth, greater demand for on-the-water transportation, increased international trade, and expanded use of recreational vessels burdens waterway safety and security and raises the risk of accidents.
0: The number of canoers, kayakers, and stand-up paddleboarders, as well as power and sailboaters, continues to increase by double digits each year. Therefore, the number of interactions among diverse vessels is also rising and adding to safety risks where confined waterways limit the ability of vessels to maneuver safely.
1: Recreational boat operators may not realize that their vessels' small sizes make visual detection more difficult.
2: Travel in the same direction as commercial traffic with as wide a margin as possible in instances where completely avoiding shipping lanes is impossible.
3: Cross traffic lanes at 90 degrees perpendicular to the prevailing traffic and cross behind commercial vessels.
0: Allow ample room when crossing or traveling behind a ship or tugboat. Dangerously strong underwater currents created by wheel wash from their engines can extend for hundreds of yards from a ship or tugboat.
1: When necessary to communicate your position to a ship, contact commercial vessels by VHF DSE marine radio using the locally monitored bridge-to-bridge vessel traffic safety frequency, often channel 13.
2: At night, be aware that there may be an unlit space of several hundred yards between bow and stern lights, such as when a tugboat is pushing a barge.
3: Now, for some actions to avoid.
0: Never cross in front of a tugboat or between a tugboat and its tow. A pilot's blind spot can extend for hundreds of feet in front of tugboats and towboats pushing barges.
1: Never anchor in a shipping lane and never tie up to a buoy or other navigational aid. Lingering any longer than necessary increases the risks.
2: Do not fish in shipping lanes. Do not engage in any towing activity or water sports of any kind. If you must run your boat in a shipping lane, do so with your full attention and situational awareness.
3: Do not enter into the direct path of commercial vessels that are approaching bridges and locks. Narrow passageways restrict movement for large vessels and make it dangerous for ships to alter their courses.
0: Don't fail to communicate when in distress. In coastal waters, VHF DSC marine radios are monitored by nearby vessels ready to assist. In inland waters, your mobile phone may be the primary means of communication, so verify that there's a strong signal.
1: The preferred course is to stay out of shipping lanes,

0: kind of whack. You ain't got no groove to this. This piano ain't got no action, baby.
1: Fellas, let me tell you something, a little something. There is nothing wrong with this piano. See, you gotta feel it. You gotta feel it. See that kid out there playing that drum? He feels it like right here. Let me show you how this is done. Come on, come on, come on, come on. Here we go.

0: any other thing, created thing, will be able to separate us from the love of God, which is in Christ Jesus. Can the church say amen?
1: Amen.
0: Dietrich? Is that Dietrich Haddon just walked in? What brings you to Fountain of Life?

Amen. You may be seated. This message I'm about to preach, I don't know why God gave it to me, because there's nothing new in it, and it's everything in it you know already. But God wanted me to strengthen your faith today with it. And while I was preparing it, my faith was being strengthened in a way I didn't even imagine. So I want you to go to the book of Philippians chapter 2, and let's read verses 5 through 11. Philippians chapter 2, verses 5 through 11. It says, "Let this mind be in you, which was also in Christ Jesus, who being in the form of God, did not consider it robbery to be equal with God, but made himself of no reputation, take upon him the form of a bondservant, and coming in the likeness of man, and being found in the appearance as a man, humbled himself and became obedient to the point of death, even the death of the cross. Therefore, God has highly exalted him and given him a name which above every name, that at the name of Jesus, every knee shall bow of those in heaven and of those in the earth and of those under the earth, and that every tongue shall confess that Jesus Christ is Lord, to the glory of God the Father." The word of the Lord. So, a few years ago, the Lord dropped in my spirit a teaching I heard about Jesus. And Pastor Colin is a student of apologetics. It's a part of theology called apologetics. And the question was asked by a scholar in a presenting of a case for Christ: is Jesus a liar?

Is he a lunatic? Is he a legend? Or is he Lord? And the scholar went on to extrapolate and defend the position of Jesus. And in this concise recap of some of what I gleaned from it, is he a liar? A liar is someone who makes untrue claims or say things about themselves or other things that either doesn't come to pass or is not true. Well, as far as we know and we can tell, Jesus never made a claim about himself or any other matter that he did not back up. When he stood in the synagogue on the Sabbath day and he read from Luke chapter 4, verse 18, he was quoting a passage from Isaiah. And Luke chapter 4 and verse 18, it says that the Spirit of the Lord is upon me because he's anointed me to preach the gospel to the poor. He has sent me to heal the broken heart, to proclaim liberty to the captives, recovery of sight to the blind, and to set at liberty those who are oppressed. Did Jesus do that? He certainly did. When Lazarus was dying and word came to Jesus that Lazarus is sick, and Jesus sent word and he said to them, the sickness is not unto death. By the time he got there, they met him crying. He said, you said the sickness was not unto death, but he dead. And now he's dead 4 days. Jesus said, he not dead. He just sleeping. I will go and raise him. Did he raise him? Yes, he did. So we can conclude by just the short example that he's not a liar. Is he a lunatic? A lunatic is a person whose actions and manners are marked by extreme and eccentric and reckless behavior. A person of unsound mind. Well, we can pretty much deduct that Jesus was not of unsound mind because, may I remind you that children brought their, our mothers brought their children to Jesus for him to bless them. And people brought their sick for him to heal them. Am I right? And even when the Pharisees and the scribes sent people to entrap him to hear if he would say anything that's out of order, they came back with one report. Never a man spoke like this man. That is not the report that you will give on a lunatic. Am I right about it? So we can basically conclude that he's not a lunatic. Now, is he a legend? A legend is someone who, you know, his followers may make up some things about him and make him larger than life himself. And they call him legend. And he becomes legendary based on fictional stories. But just about almost every scholar from wherever you go in the world, no matter what religion you are, whether you're Christian, Jewish, Hindu, or Muslim, all of them conclude that there was a Jewish teacher from Nazareth named Yeshua, who history record lived in Judea of Galilee around 4 BC to 30 AD. It also records that this same Jesus was crucified under the reign of Pontius Pilate, between 30 and 33 AD. So certainly, if all of these, no matter what religion you are, can testify that he lived, he walked, he worked, he was a real person, he's certainly not a legend. Are you with me? So there only remain one consideration. Is he Lord? Today I want to remind you why we have conclusively
believed and confessed that Yeshua is Lord. Lord of our lives, Lord of the church. And I want to make a case for Christ. Matthew, Mark, and Luke, when presenting Jesus, presented Jesus from an earthly perspective. By that I mean, they told us, they wrote about his birth, his childhood a little bit, his ministry, his death, his burial, his resurrection, and his ascension. We call those the what? Synoptic gospel. When we get to the gospel of John, John presents Jesus from a heavenly perspective, an eternal perspective. So John opens up his writing of the gospel, and from John chapter 1 verse 1, this is how John approached Jesus. The others approached Jesus' genealogy, who his mother was, how he came to be. But John didn't do that. There's no genealogy. There's no Mary and Joseph in John. John started by saying, in the beginning, whenever the beginning began, was the Word. And the Word was with God, and the Word was God. He was in the beginning with God. All things were made through him, and without him was nothing made that was made. In him was life, and the life was the light of men. John entered his story presenting a heavenly Jesus. Amen. You with me? So John at the very beginning established the eternal preexistence of Jesus. I'm making a case for Christ. Are you all with me? He suggests that there was never a time that Jesus did not exist, because he was before time was. John suggests that he existed in the spirit, and he referred to him as the Word. We just read that. And the Word was in the beginning with the Father, Yahweh. The Father and Son, Yahweh and Yeshua, shared the same divine DNA, perfect in communion, infinite in power, bountiful in love, yet distinct in personality, but the same in essence. Y'all stay with me. Jesus, John says, Jesus is not a created being, rather he is creator. Everything that exists, time, matter, atom, galaxies, heaven, earth, came about through him and by him and because of him. Because of him, stars were hung in the heavens. Because of him, mountains and valleys were carved in the earth. Because of him, rivers flows to the sea. This is the Jesus, the Lord of the church, that we confess, and he is the Redeemer of our soul. Jesus is not, or was not, an afterthought in the mind of God. And sometimes we would like to think that he was a backup plan, because when Adam messed up, God had to have another plan. Jesus was not God's backup plan. Jesus existed in eternity. Pastor Cyril would say, in eternity past. Yes. His beginning was not in a manger in Bethlehem. That was his revealing. That was his manifestation. The Bible says the Word became flesh and it dwelt among us. We beheld his glory, his power, his wisdom, his love, full of grace and truth. May I remind you that at his coming, heaven shone its brightest star,
and guide wise men, astrologers from their mythological kingdom in search of a king. May I remind you that when Jesus was born, shepherds left their sheep and their pasture in search of the Christ child. Isaiah wrote long before, thousands of years before he even came, "For unto us a child is born, for unto us a son is given, and the government shall be upon his shoulder. His name shall be called Wonderful and Counselor and Mighty God." Can I get a witness up in here today? It's the reason why we are here. I just come to strengthen your faith today as to why we sing and why we call on the name of Jesus. He doesn't tell much about his life as he grew up in Africa. He grew up in North Africa in a country called Egypt at the time. But the Bible does says he grew in wisdom and stature and strength, strong in the spirit. He was full of grace and truth, and the grace of the Lord was upon him. All this time he's growing, he's waiting for the appointed time when he would come out of obscurity into public ministry. Stay with me a little while longer. The day, one day came when you heard a cry out of the wilderness from the prophet John the Baptist. And his words were, "Repent, for the kingdom of heaven is at hand." Shortly after that announcement, Jesus stepped into the Jordan River. This is my summation: to be baptized by John. The heavens opened, the Spirit of the Lord descended, and with a resounding approval, God the Father himself spoke and said, "This is my beloved Son, in whom I am well pleased." Church, I'm saying to us today that Jesus was not just a teacher. He was not just a prophet, but he is the full manifestation of God in the flesh, the one sent to redeem the world back to him. 2 Corinthians 5:19 says, "God was in Christ reconciling the world back to himself." God did not wait for someone else to come and fix the broken relationship between him and man. God stepped into the world himself, wrapped himself in a garment of flesh, came down through 42 generations in the person of Jesus the Christ to mend the divide. Aren't you glad about it? The baptism of Jesus marked the beginning of his ministry. After Jesus is baptized, he went into a time of seclusion and consecration. And after he's prayed for 40 days and 40 nights, because he knew what was ahead of him. Because he knew what was ahead of him. And you don't approach ministry lightly, because ministry can be daunting. Let me challenge those of you who are in ministry. Heard Pastor Joe calling you to a leader's training. Even before you get there, be prayed up in your mind. Take 24 hours. Even if you can't do 24, take 18 hours. And do a little fasting. Because what's ahead of you, God wants you to be prepared. Consecrate yourself in prayer and fasting. Amen. 40 days and 40 nights. Jesus fasted because what is to be done can't be accomplished, Tom, just with flesh and blood. So Jesus prayed and fasted. But we have a saying here at New Life that after the consecration comes the temptation. He had to be tested.
He had to be tempted.

But you know what I like about God? God did not test Jesus himself. He hired an independent examiner to test Jesus. His name is Satan. Can I get a witness? He didn't

second one was with pride. If you think you're bad, jump off this cliff. And the third one was with power and prosperity. Everything here, I'll give to you. You'll own it all. Don't ever underestimate the power of Satan. Satan got power and he got possession. Amen. I was telling some people many years ago, I told you about this, but I told you about this many, many, many years ago. Don't underestimate when people tell you they sell their soul. Many, many years ago, I got this big black book come to my mailbox. And this book was basically saying to me, you can be whatever you want to be, and you will be in the upper echelon of the world, along around leaders. The book said, we can't call their names, but here are some of the corporations and television shows they are on and lead. And all you have to do is fill out this application thingy that they had in the book and send it back to us, and we will take it from there. And God knows I was tempted. Amen. I kept that book quite a long time. Because I'm going to have some stuff. I wouldn't be here talking. I might be here talking to you, but, you know, I might be double-minded. Satan got stuff, and he gives good gifts. He gives nice earthly gifts. He does. He tempted Jesus in three ways. Jesus resisted every test with the words, "It is written." Written scripture. Jesus resisted Satan until Satan backed off, and it says, but it only left him for a season. One of the reasons why I believe God told me to tell you this morning that the situation, the affliction will not repeat itself, because oftentimes Satan will come back and try the same thing that he tried. He knew it worked before. God delivered you from it, but he only leaves for a season. Where Adam failed, Jesus prevailed. Jesus is now ministry ready. He's mission focused. He's battle tested. And so we can be assured, church, whenever we face our wilderness, whenever we face our temptation and testing and our Satans, don't panic. Don't be alarmed. God is preparing you for something greater. But look at somebody and tell them, but you got to pass the test. Many persons are not in church today because they didn't pass a test. Many persons have not reached the spiritual level that they're supposed to be because they didn't pass the test. Look at them and tell them, pass the test. Gotta pass the test. In 1 John 4 and 1, it says, little children, you have overcome the world because why? Greater is he that is in you than he that is what? In the world. So from silence and struggle of the wilderness, Jesus emerges resolute and ready to begin his public ministry. He began to walk the streets of Galilee. He went by the shores. He caused fishermen and others to leave their nets and trade, abandon their livelihood. The life that they knew, the familiar routines that they were accustomed to, just to say, follow him. And his words to them was, come, follow me, and I'll make you fishers of men. He lived among the people, the Jews and the Gentiles alike. It is now being fulfilled by the prophet Isaiah. The people who have walked in darkness have seen a great light. Arise and shine, the prophet say, for your light has come and the glory of the Lord is risen upon you. And Jesus enters ministry and his first message was, repent, for the kingdom of heaven has come. He spoke as one having authority, inspiring hope, bringing light to their darkened and hopeless hearts. His miracles further affirm his divine authority. He defied the laws of chemistry. Sister Maggie, when he turned water into wine, he defied the laws of physics.
When?

turn the Sea of Galilee into a highway for his feet. He defied the laws of death by his bodily resurrection. He exercised power over sickness and disease. He spoke to winds raging as the word. He spoke to roaring seas angry as the word. And they got quiet upon his general command. He said to them, "Peace, be still." He cast an impure spirit out of a demonic man, demon-possessed man, by one simple command: be quiet and come out of him. I am not just speaking about anybody. I'm just not speaking about a prophet. I am speaking about the Lord of the church. He healed the mother-in-law of Peter, who was sick with a deadly fever, with one single touch. He is our Lord. He is the Lord of the church. And under his ministry, the lame walked, the eyes of the blind were open. He gave life back to those who were dead. His fame spread. Thousands followed him. When the crowd got too much and they were hungry, he fed them with 5 loaves and 2 fish. This is not the work of a liar. This is not the work of a lunatic. This is not the work of a legend. There's only one conclusion: that he is Lord, King on the throne, sitting on the right hand of the Father. He is Lord. The Bible says, "For this cause was the Son of God manifest, that he might destroy the works of the devil." I'm trying to build your faith. I'm trying to build your faith. I tell you, there's nothing you haven't heard here before, but the Lord sent me to tell you today, you can stand on the fact that Jesus Christ is Lord. For 3 years, he was with his disciples. He loved them. He believed in them. He taught them. He forgave them. He served them. He gave them authority. And as time drew nigh for his ministry to reach to an end, he called them together around a meal. And he said to them, "I am the new Passover lamb. I'm sent to take away the sins of the world. I must suffer and be offered up. So take this bread and take this wine. The bread represents my body, which will be broken for you. The wine represents a new covenant in my blood, which will be poured out for you." He blessed it and he served them. It is why today, glory, hallelujah, we can sing the song, "There is a fountain filled with blood, drawn from Emmanuel's vein. And sinners plunge beneath the flood, lose all their guilty stain." I feel like preaching. He left that room. He walked towards Gethsemane. Oh, glory, help me. Where he was faced his most agonizing moments. A moment of total surrender, because he knew what lied ahead. He must face betrayal, denial. He must face beating and suffering and a horrific death by crucifixion. The one who walked on water, Tom. The one who healed the sick. The one who cast out demons. The one who raised the dead now must first face death himself. But he's still Lord.

So in his humility, knowing what's ahead of him, went down on his knees in that garden. And he prayed in his agony, Father, Father, if it be possible, let this cup pass from me. But here comes the surrender where he says, but whatever it is, nevertheless, not my will, but let your will be done. The truth is, when he asked God, God did not respond. Because there's a saying that goes, when the student is taking the test, the teacher remains silent. Jesus was on test, so Jesus just remained silent. He realized that there was no escaping the mission, so he got up, he got his disciples, he said, wake up, my hour is come. The Son of Man must be delivered into the hands of sinners. Now, soldiers are approaching. Judas is leading the pack. Whew. He's just washed Judas' feet. He's just had supper with Judas. They dipped their hand in the same cup. Judas approached him and greeted him and said, Rabbi, called him teacher. Then he kissed him. Pastor Joe, you got to be careful. That's all I'll say to that. You know what I'm getting at? Not every kiss. Leave that alone. Y'all get it. But Jesus said this to him. He said to Judas, he said, do what you came to do, my friend. Even in the face of betrayal, Jesus showed love and grace and called Judas friend. The soldiers are about to seize Jesus. Peter sprung into action, pulled his sword. He went for the kill and just got an ear. And Jesus said to Peter, stand down. I got this. Took the piece of ear, put it back on the man's head. And he said, let it be. Let it be for now. So even in the face of danger and arrest, false arrest, may I say, he showed forgiveness and compassion. He is the Lord of the church. Yes. John 3:16 says, for God so loved the world, gave his only begotten Son, that whosoever believes in him should not perish but have everlasting life. For God sent not the Son into the world to condemn the world, but that the world through him might be saved. He is brought before a Jewish council headed by Caiaphas, the high priest. And there he's asked one question. Are you the Messiah? Because the Jews is looking for a Messiah. Jesus said, it is as you have said. Caiaphas replied, this is just simply blasphemy. This man must be crazy. Let's take him. So after that, Tom, they spat in his face. They beat him. The Bible says they opened their hands and slapped him. This is what it says. They said it beat them with the palm of his hand. That's a slap. He's brought before Pilate. And Pilate said, I got no business with y'all. But since you bring him here and they're the law, are you the king of the Jews? Jesus said to Pilate, it is as you have said. Pilate said, I don't see no problem with that. I find no fault in the matter.

guilt in the man. What has he done? But yet, the Jewish crowd cried out, "Crucify him." So outside of the city, place called Calvary, Jesus is put to death by crucifixion between two criminals. He is mocked and is beaten and he's tortured and he's told, "Come down from the cross. You save others. Save yourself." Even the thief on the cross said, "You save others. Save yourself and us. What's wrong with you? What's wrong with you, dude? Like, we don't have to go through this. You could do this." I gave the example that I learned from Bishop Noel Jones. Come here. Come, the three of you. Three men on the cross. This wasn't part of the sermon. It just came to mind, so I just thought I'd throw it in. I'm finished soon. Amen. You look like Jesus. I mean, Jesus was sharp and Jesus had money. Don't ever think Jesus was poor. Jesus wasn't poor. He had good clothes. He had a night clothes. The three men are in the same situation. They're on a cross. This man is on the left. Is on the left. And he has a revelation. And he said to Jesus, "Remember me when you come into your kingdom." He had a revelation of who Jesus was. This man was trying to recognize Jesus because of his condition. God is not often recognized. God is revealed. He doesn't have a revelation. He is looking for recognition of Jesus. And he's trying to identify him by what he could do. So this man ended up dying in sin. This man ended up dying from sin. And this man ended up dying for sin. That is Jesus. Thank you, guys. That is the power. That is the power. He's there, mocked, beaten, slapped, about to be crucified. He looked at those who were crucifying him. He said to them, "Father, forgive them." Look at Jesus. There's a reason why there is a name. Woo, God. Love to hear. He said, "Father, forgive them, for they know not what they do." Even in his agony, love flowed and his mercy showed. And then a strange darkness covered the land for about 3 hours. It's like creation was mourning its creator. And Jesus then cries out one of his more agonizing cry, "My God, my God, why hast thou forsaken me?" We learned from Pastor Joe in Easter time, he was really singing the praise song unto the Lord of suffering, but in suffering there is praise, from Psalms 22. The veil at the temple is split in two. The barrier between God and man, I'm almost there, is removed. Jesus then bowed his head and died. So I've come to testify, and I've come to remind you, he died. He died until death died. And graves were opened and give up their dead.

He died until justice was satisfied. Oh, happy day that fixed my choice. Y'all ain't praying with me. He died until it was well with my soul. He died until hell got tired. He is our Lord and our Redeemer. Yes, he died and was buried. But, Doc, Maestros, what's the next thing? Help me preach. That is not how the story ends. 3 days later, that's what he said. He rose again. The women got to the tomb with spice to embalm the body, Tom. And the tomb, that the rock that was supposed to seal the grave, is rolled to the side. An angel appears and says, I know who you're looking for. He died up on the hill on Friday. They put him here, but he's not here. He is risen. That's what he said. He is not here. He has risen, and he put this on the end. Just as he has said, I serve a risen Savior that's in the world today. I know that he is with me. Whatever men may say, I see his hand of mercy. I hear his voice of cheer. And the rest of it. Hallelujah. That's Jesus. That's Jesus. The angels say he's not here. He's risen. The woman is trembling with fear, but of joy. What powerful, victorious words. He's not here. He is risen. O death, where is thy sting? O grave, where is thy victory? The songwriter wrote, up from the grave he arose with a mighty triumph. All his foes, he arose a victor from the dark domain, and he lives forever. Clap your hands for the risen Lord. He arose. He arose. Hallelujah. Christ arose. That's why, to be true to preaching, that's why, and this is the text, and I'm done. Paul could write with such confidence that at the name of Jesus, every knee shall bow and every tongue shall confess. Whether you're on the earth, above the earth, or under the earth, that Jesus Christ is Lord. He is not a liar. He is not a lunatic. He is not a legend. He is Lord to the glory of God the Father. He's the Lord of the church. Mac Kincada would say, he's the Vios Theos. He is the Son of God. He is the Vios Anthropos. He is the Son of Man. He is our light. He is our light. He is our life. He is our doctor in the sick room. He's our lawyer in the courtroom. He is Lord. My shelter. My rock. On Christ, help me preach, the solid rock I stand.

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Don't you love him? If you love him, stand to your feet. Shout Jesus. How I love him.

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0: Thank you, Jesus. 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Verse 38. For I am convinced that neither death nor life, nor angels, nor principalities, nor things present, nor things to come, nor powers, nor height, nor depth, nor any other thing, created thing, will be able to separate us from the love of God, which is in Christ Jesus. Can the church say amen?
1: Amen.
0: Dietrich? Is that Dietrich Haddon that just walked in? What brings you to Fountain of Life?

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1: Let's read it together, Luke 24 and verse 49. And behold, I send the promise of my Father upon you, but tarry ye in the city of Jerusalem until you be endowed with power from on high. Amen and amen. You may be seated. If you can, just give me just a little bit more speck volume. I don't know if it's my ears, but I share with you briefly this morning. I'm going to give you 2 points. Normally, I would have a three-point message. This morning, I only give you 2 points. Number one. Good. Number one, tarry until you be endowed with power from on high. Look at your neighbor and tell your neighbor that for me. Tarry. As we said last week, that tarrying speaks about remaining in the place of prayer until that thing that you're praying for come to fruition. I want to remind you, and work with me this morning, it is our responsibility to receive what Jesus has promised. He said in his word, I send the promise. And if somebody is sending something to you, it is your responsibility to receive what was sent. Are you with me, brothers and sisters? Are you with me? So every single believer has a responsibility to be a recipient of what was sent. Somebody say amen. What is important in life? And some of us at times, we have difficulty receiving things. Anybody in this house, if somebody giving you something, you say, no, man, that's okay. Anybody like that in the house? It is easy for you to give, but it is very difficult for you to receive. And most persons,

persons I met, especially in the Virgin Islands, they are very kind. They will give. And most times when you make an attempt to give, they will say, no, man, it is good. We're good. Don't give me anything. Are you with me, Church of God? But there is a grace to receive. Amen, somebody. You have to learn to receive. And the promise of the Father is for you, and you must position yourself in a posture to receive that which was promised. Somebody say hallelujah. Help me read. You're going to read with me this morning. I may preach. I may teach. I preach. I teach. Figure it out. Help me. Help me this morning. Say this with me. One of the greatest graces we can experience is to have the Holy Ghost upon us. Some of us have a problem on us. Are you with me, Church of God? Some of us have crosses upon us. Trouble upon us. But the Word of God is reminding us this morning that one of the greatest joy and the greatest blessing of being a believer is to have the Holy Ghost upon you as a church, you as a believer, you as a man, you as a woman, you as a wife or a husband. I want you for a moment to see in the spirit what happens when the Holy Ghost comes upon you. It means then that whatever is upon you, you're under it. That means when you're acting based on what is on you. Amen, somebody. That means as a child of God, you must position yourself in a posture that the Holy Ghost will come upon you, come upon us. Can somebody say hallelujah? Amen. Help me read again. You're going to help me, and we're going to get out of here quickly. Let's read it together. When the Holy Ghost comes upon us, we come under divine influence and authority. That is why when you are a child of God, you should not complain about certain things. You should not come and tell me that demons try to stop you from sleeping. No, sir. You are a child of God. What is it that you're carrying this morning? When the Holy Ghost is upon you, you carry divine influence and authority. That is why when demons come against you, you can say, in the name of Jesus, the one that is on me. Somebody lift your hands and give God praise. Somebody give God praise. When the Holy Ghost comes upon us, we come under his divine influence and authority. Pastor Ricketts work with an institution, and that institution gives him authority. Amen. So when he's acting on behalf of the authority. Pastor Ballantyne stand. As little as you see this man here, he carries a lot of authority. Why? He comes under something. He comes under somebody. And when he stands, he's not standing on his own behalf. Amen, somebody. You're not much taller than Pastor Bali. And I could say, if you come to me and say, look at me, I'm bigger than you. I want to beat you up. But if I trouble him, I'm going to be in trouble.
Amen, somebody. Why? Because he's under authority. He's under the influence of somebody else. That means as a child of God, if you know what you're under, you don't need to fight certain battle. You let God fight it for you. Somebody say hallelujah. Somebody say hallelujah. Help me read this morning. His presence upon us is not merely for empowerment. It is also a call to submission. So in any system, you can have rogue officers. You can have rogue people. People that do things on their own. When the Holy Ghost sits on you, it is your responsibility, uncle, to yield yourself to the Holy Ghost. Submit yourself to God, and then you will be able to resist the devil. Can somebody say hallelujah? His presence upon us is not merely for empowerment. Help me read. It is also a call to submission. If his power rest upon us, his authority must rule over us. Somebody say hallelujah. Somebody say hallelujah. Hallelujah. The phrase to be endured means to put on or to be clothed with. So, to be endowed is the act of receiving an outer garment. Are you with me? At salvation, we receive inner indwelling of the presence of the living God. The presence of God lives in you. Yes, that is why you can say, Abba, Father. Because the presence of the Father lives in you. And now, God says to us, Jesus says to us, he says to the disciples, I know you have an inner indwelling, but before you do anything, he breathed upon them. He did several things. He lay hands on them to cast out devils and demons and to lay hands on the sick and they will recover. But he said, I'm giving you an assignment. And before you take up this assignment, tarry until you're clothed properly with this garment of empowerment. He said, don't go anywhere. Stay in one place until you are properly clothed in the garment of power. Because what you're going up against, it will destroy you. If you're not properly protected, somebody say hallelujah. Somebody say hallelujah. In any system, in any job that you do, they provide protective gears. Dependent on what you are doing. Are you with me, Church of God? If you're a fireman, you're going into fire, thing that can burn you and mash you up. So as a fireman, any fireman in the house? Oh, Lord, we don't have any. We don't have any. All right, that's all right. The gears, let's look at the amount of protective gear the fireman has. Helmet, mask, ear tank, because when they go into the fire, the air condition changes. Fire-resistant jacket. Safety harness and strap. Safety boot. Fire gloves. Hose.

Now, you just imagine you as a Christian going up against demons and you are not protected. Look at your neighbor. Ask the neighbor the question, are you protected this morning? Ask yourself this morning the question, am I protected? Is my heart protected? Is my mind protected? Are my hands protected? My feet protected? Ask yourself the question this morning. Because someone that is not protected, when they run into battle, they become vulnerable to the attack of the devil. Are you with me, Church of God, this morning? And if your mind is not protected, everything somebody said to you, you go home and consider on it. Talk to me, Church of God. If your heart is not protected, everything somebody does, it penetrates your heart. Ay, ay, ay, ay, ay. So the question is, and don't try and tie me up this morning. I come and I prayed by the power of the Holy Ghost. So the Almighty God that is with me, he's going to stand with me. So don't bother with your Shekoto rimando robose. Somebody lift your hands in the atmosphere. Church of the living God. Every single believer in this house, you have a responsibility to spend time in the place of prayer. It's not noise to this thing. It's not running to this thing. If you're going to fight against darkness, you need to be covered by Jesus Christ himself. Somebody lift your hands and shout hallelujah. You can't fight this thing with your own intelligence. You need God all over you. So we said to the disciples, Pastor Smart, stay in the place of prayer. Never tell if it's 10 days or 2 days. He said, tarry, Sister Burke, until. So whether it's 21 days, Brother Fleming, whether it's 3 months, whether it's 1 year, hear me, don't stop. Tarry until. That means every single believer, you have a responsibility to seek the face of God for yourself. This morning, Bishop Ricketts, I was getting ready. And Sister Francis, when I was getting ready, I don't dress. I mean, I look by myself in the mirror. I have a check before you step out, yes? And the pants, the suit, just wear the buy the suit, good suit, supposed to be. One wear today would have been the second wear. When I put on the thing, the entire side of the pants bust out. I said, boy, them people are selling us $200 suits and they're cheap. Material not good. And I had to quickly grab another suit. Now, we have a responsibility to examine if there is any area of exposure. Yes? Are you with me, Church of God?

not Pastor Cousin's responsibility or the elder's responsibility to look. Amen. Somebody to look at you and say, well, something you have to mash up. Something you have to dig up. It is your responsibility.

I wonder if you're understanding what I'm saying this morning. You have a responsibility as a child of God to seek God for yourself. If you don't do that, without the tarrying and being endowed with power, because when Jesus said, tarry until you're endowed with power, it's the word dunamis. And dunamis really mean you must put on Christ fully. You'll be exposed to attack. Help me read it. Open to deception, susceptible to temptation. You will be without protection, a target for the enemy. And 2 Corinthians 5 and verse 3 says, because when we are clothed, we will not be found naked. You know why we have so many problems in the church? There are many believers running around naked. If you are not covered, then you're naked. And you cannot fight a devil when you're naked. You will be destroyed. Somebody help me this morning. Somebody help me this morning. So tarry in the place of prayer. In the place of seeking God. If there is an issue with your heart, tarry until your heart comes in tandem with the heart of God. If there is a problem with your eyes, ask God, God, help me, help me, help me, touch my eyes. If there's a problem with your hands, ask God Almighty to touch your hand. If there's a problem with your feet, ask God to touch your feet. But above all, ask God to lead you as a child of God. And somebody say hallelujah. The songwriter said, guide me, oh my great Redeemer, pilgrim through this barren land. I am weak, but you are mighty. Hold me with your powerful hand. Bread of heaven, feed me now, forevermore. Can somebody say hallelujah? Can somebody say hallelujah? Your responsibility as a child of God. Help me read this. Listen. That he might present it, the church, to himself, a glorious church, not having spot or wrinkle or any such thing, but that should be holy and without blemish, without spot or wrinkle. When we talk about spot, sometimes in life, come, Elder, come, Brother Jimmy. Some people touch us. That's not supposed to touch us. You have to be careful of a touch. You have to be careful who touch you. In this season, be careful who touch you. A little lady, somebody from this church this morning said, someone came in this congregation. That's why I want us to be prayerful. And she said, somebody just touched her daughter. And when she looked around, the person was gone. And her daughter all of a sudden just gets sick. Don't you know that in this church, it's not everybody that come to church come to see God? Don't you know that some come with demonic assignment? That is why when you come to church, it is not time to laugh and do all sorts of foolishness. It is time to put on the whole armor of God. Oh, God Almighty, help me. I came in this morning and I listened and I was hoping to hear a cry and a sound of Zion, but I heard a lot of laughing.

in the spirit. And I said, God, we've got to be serious. It's not everybody that come church, come on a godly assignment. Come on demonic assignment. Some come to shut down the pastor. Some come to shut down the worship leader. Hey, I hear glory. God is looking for a church that is ready for warfare. Ay, ay, ay. But if we don't have on the garment, we running around naked, so we can't see, we can't feel, we cannot understand what is happening in the spirit. So everything's a joke. Everything is a laugh. Everything is frolicking. We've got to get serious. We are living in serious time. We are living in serious time. The devil is angry and the church is laughing. But God is looking for a church. God wants a church that is serious. If you're looking for comedy, don't come to listen to me, because I don't have no time to give you a joke. I am serious about the things of God. Life are on the line. Some of us, we come church, you just want to hear a nice message so you can get your spiritual cocaine and go and be on a high. And you say, church is good. And then you go back in your weird and filthy ways. Back to your slandering and your gossiping. And then you come back for more spiritual cocaine. God don't expose you and remove you, because God is coming back for a church. Hey, don't tell me you're just human. Don't tell me you're just flesh. The Bible said God is coming back for a church that is without spot and wrinkle. We're joking about this thing. We joke about it. We joke, we come back, we sing in the choir, we pray on the prayer group, we pray, we lay hands on the altar. God gonna stop you. Yeah. If you don't serious about this thing, then just leave it alone. Let the Spirit of God have his way. Hey, Yaboshende. Let God have his way. Help me, church of God. Help me sing that song. Let God have his way. Something like that. Let the Lord have his way in your life. Every day there'll be no rest until the Lord have his way. Help me, somebody. Ay, ay, ay.

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The Lord says he's coming back for a church without spot. A spot is a stain. Somebody come a time, something that does not belong there. It means that something touched you. Hear me, leaders, especially those who come to the altar. If you know you're compromised, just stop. Don't bother come. Don't bother.

0: hands, because when we are in a place of compromise and unrepentant sin, there we are exposed, their nakedness. Don't come because of a title. Come because you have a relationship with Jesus Christ, the Son of the living God. A stain is something that does not belong there, and you have to be careful who touch you. Don't feel bad to tell somebody, you do not qualify to touch me because your life does not line up with the word of God. Just as though when you touch somebody, virtue leave your body. Don't you know that people can touch you and things that are not supposed to be inside of you, my God Almighty, can be imparted into your life. Let the Lord have his way.
1: Let the

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Just put it on, my brother. Sometimes it's not spot. Sometimes it's not what touch you. Sometimes things, Brother Fleming, happen over time. Over time, if the wrong thing sits on you, you're going to get crushed. You're going to develop wrinkles. So wrinkle comes about, Brother Jones, as a result of pressure over time. There's no spot here. This looks good. But we can see the wrinkle. And we may say, well, I don't have any spot. There's no compromise. But because of pressure of life over a period of time, your spirit man become deteriorated. Pressure. So there is no spot. And what happened is that, I don't know if you have ever seen anybody who, because whatever reason, they just run out of the house, come to work. And sometimes, you know, my mind go crazy. I say, well, what on earth is wrong with this person? They don't notice that they are crushed. Have you ever seen anybody like that? Where you'll even look at the pants and you see around 7,000 seam. And then, of course, as men, don't ask me to take off my jacket. Because sometimes what happens is that we iron the front, but the back we iron, and we iron the sleeve because we're wearing a jacket. And sometimes we cover what we are going through. Isn't that so? We prepare the side of us

that people can see. But we are hiding behind a mask. But God sees beyond. But hear me well. Pressure over time creates wrinkle. Wrinkle in your prayer life. Wrinkle in your devotional life. Wrinkle in how you deal with people. Wrinkle in every part of your life. Look at your neighbor and say, get the wrinkle out. Because even though you're covered, somebody's seen a wrinkle. And we've got to fix the wrinkle because God says, Brother Francis is coming for a church without spot or wrinkle. But we can't help life at times. People will create pressure. Bishop Ricketts, the moment you make up your mind to live for Christ, people will find a reason to come after you. You just make up your mind. Hear me well, Uncle. You just make up your mind to live for Jesus Christ. And for that reason, people will find a reason to fight against you. So give me 2 minutes, 5 minutes to wrap this up. And simply show, using a case study of what happened when you're trying your very best to live for Christ and to serve God. Just give me a minute just to. This is what the Holy Spirit said to me, that because sometimes, Brother Percival, if they see you living for Christ, they will try to break you. They will try to break you down. And God says, tarry until you break what is trying to break you. There is a spirit in the world now. The moment you try to live for Christ, that spirit, that demonic spirit tries to break you. But look at your neighbor and tell your neighbor, do not break under pressure. Give me 2 minutes. Let me watch this. Look. So for Brother Daniel, Elder Jackson, for Brother Daniel, I'm shutting this down now because we're going to pray. For Brother Daniel, they look at this man. He was a praying man. He walked in a spirit of excellence. He was about to be promoted. Hear me, brothers and sisters. You see, when you're favored by God, you become a target. That is why, let me say this to you, do not live any careless life on your job when you are favored by God. Elder Jones, because this man was walking in favor and because the king loved him, because he was a praying man, because he had an excellent spirit. Because people nowadays don't like when you have an excellent spirit, you know. They want you to be careless like them on the job. And I talk about the job a lot because that's where you spend most of your time. People want you to walk in like them at 9 o'clock when work starts at 8 o'clock. And at 11 o'clock they're ready to go on and go on lunch. They want you to behave just like them. But because you're a child of God, you walk in a spirit of excellence. Somebody say, excellence. Because of your excellence, you will come under demonic attack. And look what they did. The Bible said they conspired together. Because they will not act alone. It's only Christians want to act alone. But whenever demons coming against you, Brother Stout, they come in the bungle. I like that word. They come to

together. There was a conspiracy. Not all meetings are good meetings. Some meetings are planned to destroy a child of God. But you shall prosper. You shall overcome. You shall conquer. Because you're clothed. And because they see what you carry, there was a conspiracy. Secondly, read it with me. As part of the conspiracy, they identified someone with influence whom they could use against Daniel. So there was a conspiracy. Out of the conspiracy, they said, well, King Darius favor Daniel. So we have to turn the king heart against this man. And even if we cannot turn the king heart, ensure the king does something that will work against Daniel. Thirdly, Tell is going to just be very short, yes? Thirdly, what they did, they used a strong man, that man of influence, to try to shut down Daniel's prayer life. Look how people are wicked. They say, well, examining this man, I can't find anything wrong with him. Hear me, brothers and sisters. When demonic forces is trying to come against you, they will always seek for a loophole. Make sure you're protected. Jesus Christ said, the enemy comes and he has examined me and he can't find nothing in me. There is absolutely nothing in my life that the enemy can use against me. They said they can't find anything wrong with Daniel. But he have a prayer life. The first weapon of choice that the enemy will try to take from you is a prayer life. Are you with me, Church of God? Are you sleeping? Are you sleeping, Church of God? If you feel like you're sleeping, no, that's a spirit of slumber. That's a weapon of the enemy. So they said, well, the only thing we can find to use against him is prayer. What a joy. When the only thing the enemy can find to use against you is your prayer life. Somebody lift up your hands in the atmosphere and give God praise. Whisper a prayer and yes.

So they said, Elder Jackson, let's shut down his prayer life, not forever, but just for 30 days. Just put prayer on pause for only 30 days. If the demonic system understand that you can develop a habit within 30 days, then the church must understand this principle also. So if you practice something for 30 days straight, automatically become a habit. The demonic system also knows that if you study something for 3 years, you can be indoctrinated. That's why most university degree is a 3-year degree. The Babylon system design a system and say, educate these Hebrew boys for 3 years. That's for another topic. But 30 days, just give me 30 days and we can change this young man's life. But look what he did. The moment they did that, Brother Daniel walked to his room, opened up his window, kneeled down and prayed 3 times per day, just as he did before. Don't let anything shut down your prayer life. Look at your neighbor and say, neighbor, don't let anything shut down your prayer life. Look what they did. After he prayed again and then observed that he prayed. So notice carefully that the demonic realm is watching whether you're praying or not. Because somebody had to report that this man went into his room and he prayed. Sister Brown, hear me and hear me well. There's always a spirit monitoring your life. So you can't stay to play church. Paul, I know. Jesus, I know. But who are you? The demonic realm is always watching us. And so because he continued praying, they put him in prison. Somebody said they placed Daniel in prison to restrict his physical movement. Hear me well as we close. There is always going to be an effort to restrict your movement because the enemy don't get it. That whether you restrict a man of God movement, you cannot restrict the power of prayer, the power of declaration, the power of praise. You can restrict my movement, but you can't restrict my praise. Somebody say hallelujah. Somebody shout hallelujah. There is always going to be an attempt to restrict you as a child of God. That is why you must have a dedicated and genuine relationship with Jesus Christ. Your relationship is not tied to a location. It is tied to obedience. So whether they move you from your room and put you in a prison, you can still pray. Whether they change your office and they move your office from there to there, it doesn't matter. You can still pray. Your God is not restricted to a place. Your God is tied to you as a child of God. Don't complain about where they're moving you from. It's all right. Don't move. Just move. Let them think they can control you as a child of God. You're obedient, you respect, you show honor to the king and everybody, but you know who you are, and you will call upon your God. So they restrict the movement, put him in prison, but they weren't satisfied. As a child of God, once you use your mouth to pray. Use your mouth for spirit things. The enemy will always try to lock you in with something
that will attempt to make a greater shout than what you have. So accusation is one of the strongest weapons of the enemy. Are you with me, Church of God? Are you with me? So they lock him in with a lion. Many lions. Something that could use its mouth and something that could use its paw. Two dimension of attack. Don't have the time to go through it, but they lock him in. And what did Daniel do? He continued to do what he did best. He prayed. Stand with me, church, as I wrap this up. Sister Prince, there is something about a praying man or woman of God. When they think you are under attack, it's the other way around. Never fight against a man that dwells in the secret place of the Most High God. Never fight a man who knows what it means to influence and to walk in the gates of spirit realm. A man that have a clean heart and clean hands. Who shall dwell in the presence? Who shall dwell in the most holy hill? Who shall ascend? Don't play with somebody that walk uprightly. Hear me, brothers and sisters. Isaiah 54 and verse 17 tells us, the weapon of, help me somebody, no weapon formed against shall prosper. And every, read the last part now. This is the, of the, that word is servants of God. If you are a, that word in the Hebrew means a bondservant. That means you are tied to God. And the righteousness is of. Not everybody should claim Isaiah 54 and verse 17. If you're not a worshiper of God, you shouldn't claim it, because it is for people who are worshipers of God. Not only that, they're not only worshipers, but their righteousness is of me. That means they're walking uprightly. Don't fight a man that knows how to pray. If you don't understand what he's doing, just pray for him. But don't come with any demonic conspiracy against a man or woman of God that knows how to pray. Because when you think you trap them, God will deliver them. Look at what God, look, and they lock him in prison. And the Bible tells us this, that the king couldn't sleep. Not only couldn't sleep, but a king, Elder Jones, that don't know God, went into fasting. Let me say this to you, when you have favor with God, even people who don't know God will fast for you, pray for you, believe in you, stand for you. So watch this now. They're trying to use the king against Daniel. And the same man they're trying to use against Daniel is praying and fasting for Daniel. God will turn this thing around. Look at your neighbor and say, neighbor, God will turn this thing around. And so the king came, and the king said, Daniel, you're alive. The God that you have, he delivered you. And they're listening for a shout. I still have my shout. You locked me down, but I still have my shout.
And Daniel said, my God has sent his angel and he has shut the mouths of the lion. Lord God Almighty, shut the mouths of the lion that they have not hurt me. For as much as before him, innocency was found in me. That's why I say this to you. If a man of God is innocent, leave the man alone. Hear me. Don't fight against a man or a woman of God on your job. Leave them alone. Innocency was found in

0: Daniel. And then he said, king, also innocence. That means I know they trap you and bring you into this, but you're innocent because you did not want to harm me. And let's wrap it up. Then was the king exceedingly glad for him. Let's read it together. And commanded that they should take Daniel up out of the den. Somebody lift your hands in the season and say, this is my season to come up out of the den of conspiracy. This is my season to come up out of the den of imprisonment and restriction. No matter of hurt was found upon him. Why? Because he believed in his God. If you take prayer away, Sister Burke, you take away faith. You take away faith. Well, we give God praise. We take away faith. So if your prayer life is affected, Sister Pam, your faith life is affected. That's why the Bible said we must pray, building up ourselves in our most holy faith. Because as you pray, build up your faith in God. Hurt was found upon him because he believed in his God. Let's end this. And the king commanded, and they brought those men which had accused Daniel, and they cast them into the den of lions. You see, the sad thing is that, hear me. Let me pause here. Sometimes we get involved in some warfare. Elder Jones? We, with our group, the conspiracy, we stand as a single individual as part of a group. But the end result is that our entire family household is affected. That is why sometimes when you are in church and we find your children under all sort of demonic attack and foolishness, and you're saying, what did I do? You did something that planted a seed. My God. And the innocent wife, the innocent children, yes, sir. This speaks of legacy. Is affected because of the foolish decision you made. Let's read it. And the king commanded, and they brought those men which had accused Daniel, and they cast them into the den of lions. Then their children and their wives and the lion had mastery over them. And break all their bones. The breaking of bones means the breaking of system. Any demonic system that was designed. Because you can start an entire army if the skeletal remain is there. That is why when God took Ezekiel into the valley of dry bones, the only thing that remained was the bones.
1: We hope today's message was an inspiration to you, and invite you to join us each Sunday from 9 a.m. at the International Worship Center in Boggers Bay on the island of Tortola in the British Virgin Islands. If you desire to visit our church, simply call 284-494-5771 and we will offer ground transportation to and from the church.

behind every decision, every temptation, and every conversation, another reality is at work. The visible world is being influenced by an invisible conflict. You may not see this spiritual battle with your eyes, but you can see its effects in your life. And perhaps some of those battles feel unwinnable. You wonder if you will ever overcome that temptation, or break that pattern, or move past that weakness. But Scripture says, we are more than conquerors through Him who loved us. Jesus not only saves your soul for eternity, He strengthens your soul for the battles you face today.

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1: 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Here's our enemy. It's the world, the flesh, and the devil. These three things come against Christians. Whether you like it or not, whether you believe it or not, whether you understand it or not, you are in a battle against those three things.
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1: Duncan McDougall leaned forward, watching intently as his patient slipped toward death. He was not merely acting as a doctor. He was conducting an experiment that would stir both scientific curiosity and spiritual controversy. The year was 1907. McDougall believed the human soul was real, and he intended to prove it. So he constructed a hospital bed fitted with highly sensitive scales.

And he recruited terminally ill patients, many in the final stages of tuberculosis, and measured their weight in the moments before and after their death. His goal was as bold as it was strange, to detect the precise instant when the soul left the body. He figured that should be reflected somehow on the scales. On this particular day, he watched an elderly man who took his final breath, and the man was gone. McDougall's eyes immediately turned to the scale, and according to his measurements, the body had lost 21 grams. That's about 3/4 of an ounce. In that moment, the doctor believed he had proven the existence of the human soul. He published his findings and declared to the world that the human soul had weight. Later, scientists exposed the flaws in his methods. His sample size was very small. His measurements were very inconsistent. And here's what kills me. Some of his patients gained weight after they died. I figured that's probably what's going to happen to me. I'll be gaining weight after I die. Whatever happened in that room did not prove what McDougall hoped. The Bible says that which is in us is called our soul. But we rarely stop to ask, even though we use that term, what is the soul? What is it? So here are three things to remember about your soul based on the truth of God's word. First of all, your soul completes your body. What are you made of? Well, what are the essential components that make you, you? Your body is certainly part of the answer. It is physical of your existence, the flesh and bones and organs and systems, the astonishing network of 30 to 40 trillion cells. Working together every moment, your body generates energy, it processes information, it sustains life in ways that are nothing short of remarkable. The human body is an organic masterpiece, but it is not the whole story. There are aspects of you that cannot be reduced to physical processes. Your thoughts, your memories, your loves, your longings, your sense of right and wrong, these are not made of muscle or bone, yet they are undeniably real. They belong to another dimension of your existence. I think this dichotomy grows up really early in the Bible. Genesis 2:7 says, "And the Lord God formed man of the dust of the ground and breathed into his nostrils the breath of life, and man became a living being." Notice the two components. First of all, the body formed from the dust. Then the breath of life, God's divine impartation. It was only when these two came together that man became a living soul. My wife, she said, when does a baby get its soul? And I don't know why I wasn't quicker with the answer, because if you believe that a baby becomes real at conception, he's got a soul, because there couldn't be any reality for that baby if he didn't have a soul. So babies get souls at conception. You see this truth really clearly at the moment of death. The body remains after the end of a person's life. The same structure. And we often say when people come to our funerals, he's not here, she's not here. Her body's here, but they're not here. Something essential is gone at death. The animating personal thinking, feeling self has departed. The body without the soul is no longer a person. It's only a shell. It's a good thing to remember this. Listen to me carefully. You might want to write this one down. You are not a body with a soul. You are a soul with a body. Your body is the house. Your soul is the resident. And while the two of you are meant to function together, it is your soul that gives your body meaning. The Bible helps us to grasp this by using other terms to describe our souls. For example, Paul prayed that the Ephesian believers would be strengthened with might through his spirit in the inner man. There's a synonym for the soul. He wrote to the Corinthians, even though our outward man is perishing, yet the inward man, the soul, is being renewed day by day. Proverbs often used the word heart to describe this. He said, keep your heart with all diligence. And Peter used my favorite phrase for the soul when he wrote about the hidden person of the heart. Your soul is the hidden person of the heart. One of the best descriptions of the soul comes from the pen of the late Dallas Willard, who wrote,

What is running your life at any given moment? Your soul. Not external circumstances, not your thoughts, not your intentions, not even your feelings, but your soul. Your soul is that aspect of your whole being that correlates, integrates, and enlivens everything going on in the various dimensions of the self. The soul is the life center of human beings. When we think about spiritual warfare, this is where the real battle rages the most. Jesus said it this way, "What profit is it to a man if he gains the whole world and loses his own soul?" I hope you're beginning to see the vast importance of your soul. The second thing I want to point out is that your soul connects you to God more than anything else. That probably explains the old adage that each one has a God-shaped vacuum in his soul, and only God can fit that. Let me help you understand all that's involved in that. Your soul is the part of you that connects you to God. You don't connect to God body to body. Guess why? God doesn't have a body. If you need a body to connect with God, you got nothing to connect to, because God is spirit. Do you realize the Bible speaks of the soul not only in reference to human beings, it speaks of the soul in reference to God. Leviticus, Isaiah, and Jeremiah all speak about God and speak of his soul, expressing his delight and his sorrow and his deep personal engagement with his people. These verses do not mean that God has a body like ours, but they reveal something important, that God is not distant or mechanical. He relates, he feels, he delights, he does so personally. And that raises an important question: how do we relate to him? Jesus answered that question in his conversation with the woman at the well. When she asked about the proper place of worship, whether Mount Gerizim or Mount Zion, Jesus shifted the focus and he said, "God is spirit, and those who worship him must worship him in spirit and in truth." In other words, God isn't confined to some location. He's not reached through geography. He's spirit, and therefore he must be approached through the non-physical dimension of our being. And this is something very essential. Your soul is the faculty by which you know God. It's the part of you that responds to God and relates to God. The psalmist wrote, "As the deer pants for the water brook, so my soul pants for you, O God, and my soul thirsts for the living God." And Psalm 103 says, "Bless the Lord, O my soul, and all that is within me, bless his holy name." It is your soul that believes, and your soul worships, and your soul loves, and your soul turns away from God. Even our Lord Jesus in his humanity spoke on these terms. On the night before the cross, he told his disciples, "My soul is exceedingly sorrowful, even to death." Yes, Jesus had a soul. He was a human. He was fully God and fully man, and Jesus experienced the depths of human anguish at the level of his soul. Scripture identifies God as the source of lives. He's described as the one who made our souls. He's not only the creator of our bodies, but the giver of our inner being. The one who formed us and breathed life into us. Your soul came from God, and your soul was made specifically for God. I believe that's the vacuum in you that longs after God. It's your soul. That's why nothing can ultimately satisfy us apart from him. That's why when we go down all these roads trying to find happiness and satisfaction, and we don't involve our soul, we got no chance. The only chance you have to relate to God is through your soul, through the inner person of the heart. No achievement, no relationship, no possession can fill the deepest longings of your soul, because your soul was designed by God for communion with him. That is why the battle for your soul matters so much. It is the battlefield, because whatever captures your soul shapes your eternity. No wonder the world, the devil, and all the spiritual forces of hell are waging a war against your soul, because that's where God is in you. He's in your soul. Your soul completes your body. Your soul connects you to God. And thirdly, your soul continues for eternity. Here's some good news or bad news, depending on who you are. You're sitting in this room today, you all have one thing in common. You have a soul that is going to live forever. It's not true what some people teach, that if you're not a Christian, when you die, you just die and that's it. You are going to be alive somewhere forever. You're either going to be alive in the presence of God in heaven or alive in eternal hell.
but you will live forever. Your soul will never die. Your body will die one day. It will return to dust, just as Scripture says, to await the resurrection and redemption. But your soul will continue on without dying. Let me give you a clear-cut illustration to help you understand what I'm saying. When Rachel gave birth to Benjamin, the Scripture tells us she experienced hard labor and she died. With a quiet but profound phrase, the Bible describes what happened. And so it was, as her soul was departing, she called his name Benoni. The Bible describes Rachel's death as the time when her soul was departing. Her body remained, but Rachel was gone. Even the death of Jesus is described in similar terms. On the cross, after bearing the weight of the world's sin, we are told that Jesus yielded up his spirit. Even more personally, he said, "Father, into your hands I commit my spirit." And James explains the body without the spirit is dead. You can't have life without the soul. This is one of the central truths of the gospel. Your life on earth is temporary, but your soul is eternal. That's why I'm so intentional to help you understand what it means to know God. Because when you open up the part of you that God created, and you open up your soul to God, and you become a Christian, you not only have gained this life, but you escaped death in the future, and you gained eternal life with Jesus Christ. It also means that our decisions that we make here, especially our response to Jesus Christ, will echo throughout eternity. Jesus made this unmistakably clear. You say, "I don't believe that." Well, you can not believe it if you want to. You can't make it untrue. Matthew 25:46 says, "These will go away unto everlasting punishment, but the righteous into eternal life." There's only two ways, two avenues, two destinies. You either get your soul right with God and go to heaven, or you just keep on putting it off and neglect your soul, and then you die before you get it right, and you are doomed forever. Death seals every decision. The prince of preachers, Charles Spurgeon, imagined the horror of neglecting the soul. He says, "What will be the very cry of a man when dying, he looks back on his whole life and says, 'I was busy here and there. I did nothing for Christ. My life is gone.' And then he looks into the dim future and he sees no brightness there. And he says, 'Woe is me. My soul is lost. I tried to gain the whole world and I've lost my soul. Everything that I did with so much toil and effort now turns out to be mere trifling. For my soul is lost forever and all is lost forever.'" And then Spurgeon, in the next paragraph, gave me a sentence to give you. Here it is. "May this dreadful ruin of soul and life and everything never happen to any one of you." Your soul is incredibly and inconceivably valuable. And just like everything else, when something is valuable, others want to take it, to claim it for their own. Satan is on a war campaign against your soul and mine. That's why you are currently involved in a war, whether you like it or not. It's true. So that's your soul. But what about the battle for your soul? We've talked about some of the basics. Most people don't wake up thinking, "I'm stepping into a battlefield today." We wake up thinking about emails and appointments and errands and problems and obligations. But beneath all of that, behind every conversation, every decision, every temptation, there's another reality. There is an invisible conflict shaping visible outcomes. What if we could see the invisible world? What if we had some kind of goggles and we put these glasses on, they would enable us to see spiritual conflict encased in the world? The Bible often talks about the invisible world and the unseen realm. Colossians says, "For by him all things were created that are in heaven, that are in earth, visible and invisible." I wish I could pass out some lenses or night vision goggles to all of us today that would allow you to see the spiritual conflict that is raging around us. One man in the Bible actually got that privilege. I don't know if you remember this story or not, but in 2 Kings chapter 6, the prophet Elisha was trapped in the city of Dothan by a surrounding army of Syrian soldiers who were intent on capturing him. Elisha was with the king. Elisha told his servant, "Do not fear, for those who are with us are more than those who are with them." And I can see the servant saying, "Are you kidding me?
There ain't nobody with us.

Then Elijah prayed, "Lord, I pray, open his eyes that he might see." And suddenly the servant saw the mountains full of angelic forces appearing as horses and chariots of fire all around. He saw what was there that before had been invisible. I can't hand out special goggles to you today, but we do have a set of biblical binoculars made up of the Old Testament and the New Testament. And both of these lenses help us to see those things that are invisible, to evade the dangers, and to remember that we need not fear. Because those who are for us are more than those who are against us, whether we see it or not. What I want you to do in this sermon series is to help yourself by more clearly seeing spiritual warfare through the lens of Scripture. Whether you see it physically or not, or feel it personally or not, I'm telling you, we are in a war, and Satan is trying to destroy our soul. Stu Weber wrote it this way. He said, "Every Christian is a walking battlefield. Every believer carries deep within himself a terrible conflict. It's a flat-out, knock-down, drag-out war, and when it's over, you want to be counted among those who are still standing." The Bible teaches us that we are up against an axis of evil made up of three things: something that's around us, something that's within us, something that's above us. The Bible calls these three things the world, the flesh, and the devil. It was spoken of way back in the 3rd century when Origen talked about it. Augustine of Hippo, a great church father, warned against it. Thomas Aquinas understood it better than most. And theologians were drawing together what Scripture already teaches. And one of the most repeated military maxims of all time is know your enemy. Ladies and gentlemen, I'm identifying the enemy today. Here's our enemy. It's the world, the flesh, and the devil. These three things come against Christians. Whether you like it or not, whether you believe it or not, whether you understand it or not, you are in a battle against those three things. Let's talk first of all about the battle around you. We are told in Romans 12, do not let the world conform you. Do not be conformed by the world. Phillips' translation says, don't let the world squeeze you into its mold. What is the world? It's not a globe, not a map. The world in the Scripture is the corrupted culture we live in. It's the system that drives society. It values priorities, demands, and expectations. It's the stream that flows downhill and pressures us to follow the crowd rather than obey the will and word of God. If we are not careful, that current will pull us far away from where God intends us to be. Think of it as a magnetic field. In physical sense, the earth acts like a giant magnet because deep inside, far beneath our feet, there is a core made mostly of molten iron and nickel that is constantly moving, and this liquid metal swirls and flows. It creates electrical currents, and those currents generate a magnetic field that surrounds the entire planet. This is what makes compasses point north. In a cultural and spiritual sense, the world creates a magnetic field for us, the world system that pulls us toward evil. We feel this tug whenever we review our children's textbooks, when we monitor the social media of our young people, when we visit college campuses with our students and hear their anti-Christian bias. We also feel the world's gravitational tug when we feel pressured at work to keep our Christian convictions to ourselves, or when laws are passed that threaten our freedom to live out our beliefs and we just say nothing. We are living in a world system that is fundamentally out of step with Jesus Christ. And every week that goes by, as I study what's happening in the world, I see another evidence of the buildup against Christians. If you say you're a Christian, you will have many friends, but you will have at least a few enemies too. The Bible says, be not conformed to the world. Don't let the world system and all of its materialism and everything else pour you into its mold. Number two, we battle that which is around us and we battle that which is inside of us. We battle the world and the flesh. What in the world is the flesh? It's not your skin on bones. The word flesh is a word that speaks of your inward desires. And someone has said the flesh is everything you were before you met Christ. And the Bible says everything you were before you met Christ is still there and still trying to bring you back to where you were before you became a Christian.

0: Christian. And through the lusts of the flesh, we can be taunted into doing that which is evil. You say, well, maybe that's for some people, but I don't know that I ever have the lust of the flesh. I'm going to tell you a story about a man who is, in my estimation, the most godly man who ever walked on this earth apart from Jesus Christ. His name was Paul, and I want you to listen to what he confesses about himself. We know that the law is spiritual, but I am unspiritual, sold as a slave to sin. I do not understand what I do, for what I want to do, I do not do. For what I hate, that's what I do. And if I do what I do not want to do, I agree that the law is good. As it is no longer I myself who do it, but sin that's living in me. For I know that good itself does not dwell in me, that is, in my sinful nature. For I have the desire to do what is good, but I cannot carry it out. For I do not do the good I want to do, but the evil I do not want to do, and this I keep on doing. Have you ever felt that way? Yeah, of course you do. And you know how you pray when that happens? Lord, it's me again. I know we talked about this before. The most godly man I know about in the world's history is Paul. He gave us over a third of the New Testament in his writings. But here's Paul saying, I can't do what I want to do. What I want to do, I don't do. And the things I don't want to do, I end up doing. Woe is me. And it's not until you get to the 8th chapter where he gives us the whole ministry of the Holy Spirit that we realize none of us can withstand this if we don't depend on the Holy Spirit and ask him to give us his strength, watch over us. I know you've experienced that struggle. That's the struggle you have within you, because there's an enemy out there who wants to destroy you. We are fighting both the world and the flesh. God has given us bodies with real legitimate needs, but our desires can become distorted. Even the Apostle Paul spoke of disciplining his body. He said on one occasion, I keep my body under. In other words, I stay in control of my body. I don't let my body destroy me. So this is the battle around you, that's the world, and the battle within you, that's the flesh. Flesh is really the self of you. The flesh is yourself apart from God. And then there's the battle above you, the devil who is trying to destroy your soul. Jesus warned us about it. He said that Satan does not come except to steal and to kill and to destroy. He said, I have come that you might have life and have it more abundantly. Peter gave us the most serious warning, in my estimation, concerning the devil. He said, be sober, be vigilant, because your adversary, the devil, walks around like a roaring lion seeking whom he may devour. We're Christians, our sins are forgiven, we're on our way to heaven, and Satan is out to devour us. You say, what does that mean? We're not talking about physical devouring. What Satan wants to do is devour the person you are for any valuable ministry in the kingdom. Devour your testimony, devour your courage, devour your prayer, devour everything that's about you that he's not about. And the Bible says he walks around like a roaring lion, seeking whom he may devour. He's been with you occasionally, as he has been with me. Not long after the assassination of Abraham Lincoln, an artist named John McGee created a striking lithograph. It showed that John Wilkes Booth was holding a pistol standing outside the balcony where Lincoln sat in Ford's Theater. Behind him in this drawing is a dark, sinister figure whispering in Booth's ear, pointing him toward his victim. The catastrophic effects of that one act of evil seemed to come from more than just mere human wickedness. Satan was involved in that. We see the devil's footprints a lot these days and things that happen from here and there. Something just too evil for a man to come up with by himself. It's got to be of the enemy, Satan. Satan's primary goal is to keep people from receiving the free gift of eternal life made possible through the death and resurrection of Jesus. And as soon as they become Christians, you get on his hit list. Why is it that sometimes you end up doing stuff you know you shouldn't do and you don't even want to do it, but you just do it? Because you let the old nature take control. You let the old nature, the flesh that lives in you that didn't leave when you became a Christian, still there, and you revert to old things. I've said this to you more and more over the years because I believe it more and more. You have a choice. You have a choice about your natures. You remember this poem? Two natures beat within my breast. The one is foul, the one is blessed. The one I love, the one I hate. The one I feed will dominate. Is it any wonder that Christians don't have moral strength and courage or the discipline to live the Christian life? If you never feed your new nature, your soul, if you don't give your soul any soul meals, you're going to be weak as you can be. There's a story about a famous painting that hung in a European gallery for many years. It showed a chessboard between two figures. On one side sat the devil with a look of confident triumph, and across from him sat a young man, slumped and discouraged, staring at the board as though he had no moves left. One day, the great chess master Paul Morphy visited that gallery, and as he studied the painting, he became intensely focused. Finally, he said, "Bring me a chessboard." And he took the chessboard on a table and recreated the position of every piece. After a moment, he said, "There is one move, only one move, but there is one move that can save him." And ladies and gentlemen, that is the picture of us apart from Christ. But Jesus stepped into our position and made the one move that could save us. At the cross and through the empty tomb, he defeated sin. He defeated the world. He defeated the devil. And Scripture says he disarmed the powers and authorities, triumphing over them by the cross. And because of him, we are now more than conquerors through Jesus Christ. We don't have to be victims. We can be victors. We can be champions. If we trust Jesus, he will help us in these wars that we have within us, where we sometimes think we can never win. Yes, the battle is real, but the outcome is not in question. You've already won the war, but you got some battles to fight between now and when you get to heaven. And God doesn't mean for you to lose those battles or just go along and say, "Well, I got the main thing taken care of. I'm just going to do whatever I want." The Bible says we're to stand firm against the flesh, the world, and the devil. You have a body which will live probably somewhere in the 80s to the hundreds. And you have a soul that's going to live forever. Now, let me ask you this question. Which of two entities is the best investment? And yet, if you discover what I have discovered, you see that in our world, we pour everything into the human side and almost nothing into the soul. What I'm trying to show you is how out of perspective things are. We pour everything we have into something that's going to last less than 100 years, and we can barely find time to put anything into the part of us that's going to last for eternity. Now, here's the second part of my admonition today. We all who have children, whether we want to accept it or not, we are soul keepers. God wants us to be concerned about their soul. And today, the enemy has stacked up odds against us that are almost impossible. Look around at all the stuff in your lifetime and mine that has been moved to a Sunday, but those of us who are Christian parents have to learn the skill of walking uphill. We don't get to go with the flow. We want our children to have a different life, a different perspective, and they're the things we do to help that. You got to put on the whole armor of God, stand against the evil one. I hope you understand how precious your soul is. Your soul's not an afterthought. You are not a body with a soul. You are a soul with a body.
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2: Worship does something to you. 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And it reminds you of the greatness of God. And when you're reminded of the greatness of God, your problems begin to shrink. The God who we worship is able to do above and beyond all that we would ever ask or think. And there are no problems too big for Him. He is the God of the impossible. And we know this God in a personal way.
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5 years after Haiti's president was assassinated, 18 suspects face a U.S. court. Cuba's delegation walks out of the United Nations as President Trump calls the country a failed state. Havana hints back. And in sports, the Falcons soar. The Antigua and Barbuda franchise celebrates their first CPL title. I'm Renee Sion, bringing you some

0: of the big stories across the region in this Caribbean Week in Review. 5 years after Haiti's president was assassinated in his home, 18 suspects have appeared before a United States court, marking a major development in the source search for justice. The men were flown from Haiti aboard a military aircraft before appearing in federal court in Miami. They include former Haitian Justice Ministry employee Joseph Barrio and 17 Colombians. The group is among 30 people charged in a U.S. indictment linked to the killing of President Jovenel Moïse. American prosecutors allege the plot was organized in South Florida. Haiti's justice minister says proceedings at home have faced major difficulties, with no trial held after 5 years. Investigations have been disrupted by gang violence and threats against judges. Moïse was shot dead at his private residence outside of Port-au-Prince. His wife survived the attack. His assassination deepened Haiti's political instability and emboldened armed gangs. U.S. authorities say their investigation continues, including efforts to identify those who financed and facilitated the plot. Cuba's delegation walked out of the United Nations General Assembly as U.S. President Donald Trump called the country a failed state and predicted its collapse. Speaking in New York, Trump said his administration was seeking fundamental change in Cuba.
1: My administration is also seeking a fundamental change in the situation in Cuba, where the communist regime is under great pressure, the biggest pressure they've ever been under. It's an absolutely failed state. It's failing like never before, and it will fall. Marco Rubio is handling a negotiation. He's deep into negotiations with Cuba. Let's see what happens. We'll not allow a haven for foreign adversaries to threaten America on our own doorstep, right at our doorstep. The Cuban regime has also spent decades coordinating with the left-wing radicals and communist networks here in the United States. As our State Department has detailed, they've cultivated ties to subversive and radical groups such as the Communist Party USA, Antifa, and the Democrat Socialists of America. Communism will never be coming to America, but freedom will be coming to Cuba.
0: But Havana pushed back, accusing Washington of threatening Cuba through its economic embargo and restrictions on energy supplies. In a social media post, Foreign Minister Bruno Rodriguez rejected Trump's remarks as falsehoods and defended Cuba's rights to remain independent and sovereign. He insisted the island poses no threat to the United States or any other country, describing Washington's measures as collective punishment. His closing message, Cuba is not a threat. The blockade is. Barbados's Prime Minister Mia Motley says the United Nations cannot rebuild trust without addressing unequal power and representation. She is calling for urgent reform to make the organization fairer and more effective. Barbados supports a French-Mexican initiative to limit the Security Council veto in cases of mass atrocities, in arguing it should not prevent action. Motley says reform must also come with adequate funding so international organizations can fulfill their responsibilities.
2: Failure, my friends, to address these challenges, therefore, is not one simply of knowledge or capacity. It is our repeated failure to convert what we know into what we do, to turn principle into practice and global capacity into solidarity. So beneath our many crises lies yet another one. And yes, it is a crisis of responsibility. Mr. President, that responsibility begins here in these halls. The transformation we seek for a better world will only happen when we trust each other and we accept our responsibility for each other. We in the Caribbean understand something about the necessity of living together.

0: Barbados is therefore joining 123 other member states in supporting the Franco-Mexican initiative on the use of the veto in the cases of mass atrocities. Its principle is fundamental. Where populations face genocide, crimes against humanity, or large-scale war crimes, the veto should not be allowed to paralyze the Security Council when action is most urgently needed. We know that many hands make light work, and we can't ignore it. These conflicts need to be supported by a quicker and technology-enhanced observer force capable of rapid deployment to monitor and support ceasefires and peace agreements, to be given the resources. These peacekeeping forces must be given realistic mandates, predictable financing, and true partnership. Let us work, my friends, together with the parties to these conflicts to build dialogue and to bring opportunities for investment and jobs to the affected populations so that they too can live properly.
1: Venezuela is calling for renewed talks with Guyana over Essequibo while maintaining its claim to the region. Interim President Delcy Rodriguez made the appeal during her address to the United Nations General Assembly. She argued that a negotiated agreement between the two countries would be more lasting than a settlement imposed by an outside body. But Guyana maintains the matter is properly before the International Court of Justice and continues to reject Venezuela's claim. Guyana took the case to the court in 2018, seeking confirmation of the validity of the 1899 ruling that established the boundary. The court's final judgment will be binding on both countries. We get the details in this News Source Guyana report.
2: The interim president of Venezuela, Delcy Rodriguez, has made another appeal to Guyana to return to the negotiation table with the border controversy. Although the International Court of Justice is set to rule on that controversy between the two countries, Guyana has repeatedly stated that the matter is properly before the International Court. Addressing world leaders at the United Nations General Assembly in New York last evening, Rodriguez sought to reaffirm Venezuela's claim to Guyana's Essequibo region while seeking new talks with Guyana on the controversy.
3: Here, I appeal to the Cooperative Republic of Guyana to resolve the issue and to return to negotiations as stipulated by the Geneva Agreement. Agreements which last the longest are those that emerge from bilateral negotiations. They last longer and function better than those imposed by external bodies.
2: While wearing a brooch that included Guyana's Essequibo region as part of Venezuela, Rodriguez made no mention of the border controversy being before the International Court of Justice. Guyana initiated legal proceedings at the ICJ back in 2018 with the intention of bringing an end to the controversy. Although Venezuela has challenged the court's jurisdiction to resolve the controversy on the grounds that the 1966 Geneva Agreement does not provide for the judicial settlement, the court has long found that it has jurisdiction to preside over the matter. Guyana maintains that the 1899 arbitral award is valid and continues to reject Venezuela's claims. When the ICJ has done its judgment, it will be legally binding on both countries. Between January and April of 2024, Venezuela issued decrees and laws purporting to annex Guyana's entire Essequibo region. Guyana rejected that move.
1: Staying with territorial disputes, Belize is defending its claim to the Safadilla Keys, submitting fresh legal arguments to the International Court of Justice in response to Guatemala. The government has filed two volumes of written observations concerning the Southern Islands Group. One sets out Belize's legal position, while the other contains evidence and supporting documents. The submission marks another step in the court proceedings over sovereignty over the Keys. News 5 Isiani Catiano examines Belize's response and what comes next.
4: At the center of the case is a long-running question: who holds sovereignty over the Zapadilla Keys? The case was originally brought by Belize against Honduras,

0: but Guatemala has since been allowed to intervene. That means all three countries now have a direct legal interest in how the court examines the competing claims surrounding the southernmost group of islands in Belize's territory. The government of Belize says it filed its observations within the extended deadline established by the court on April 16, 2026. The submission was made under Article 85, Paragraph 1 of the International Court of Justice's Rules of Court. Honduras also filed its written observations on Guatemala's statement that same day, placing the responses of both principal parties before the court for consideration. Belize was represented during the filing by Mariana Verde, Chief Operations Officer in the Office of Belize's agent to the International Court of Justice. She was accompanied by Catherine Drummond, a member of the country's legal team. While the government has not publicly disclosed the arguments contained in the two-volume submission, the filing represents another important procedural step in Belize's effort to defend its claim to the Zapotillo Keys before the world's highest court. The court will now consider the written positions submitted by all sides as the case moves forward.
1: We'll have more news right after this break.

0: A deciding vote from Trinidad and Tobago's Senate president has secured passage of the Special Operations Bill amid sharp divisions over the legislation. Wade Mark broke a 15-all deadlock after all opposition and independent senators voted against it. Attorney General John Jeremy dismissed the opposition's criticism as hypocritical. He said the legislation drew on an established framework used in Jamaica, with preparatory work available to the previous government for years. Jeremy described the bill as a proportionate response to crime. But independent senators raised concerns about detention powers, restrictions on movement, and oversight. The bill has now cleared both houses of parliament. We get more in this TTT News report.
1: Attorney General John Jeremy dismissed criticism of the Special Operations Bill by the opposition as hypocritical. The Attorney General, during his closing contribution in the Senate on Thursday morning, said the legislation is not new or untested. He said details were available at the Law Reform Commission within the Office of the Attorney General and was based on an established legislative framework.
2: This is not legislation that fell like manna from heaven. It is legislation that was sitting in the AG's office for years. Now, Mr. President, the bill before us, we say, is a proportionate response to a problem that we have in Trinidad and Tobago, and our friends and colleagues opposite did not have the courage to treat with head on. They had the knowledge, because the Law Reform Commission was doing its work. They had the work product. They had the relationships, which we have.
1: The AG noted that the previous government had access to the model through Jamaica's implementation of similar legislation and its operations. The Special Operations Bill was passed in the Senate after Senate President Wade Mark exercised his casting vote to break the 15-15 deadlock.
0: Antigua and Barbuda's Prime Minister Gaston Brown is defending plans for tougher minimum sentences, saying the rights of offenders cannot take precedence over public safety. The proposed measures include minimum prison terms of up to 30 years for serious gun crimes. Prime Minister Brown accused the Caribbean judiciary of being too lenient, arguing that short sentences allow repeat offenders.

0: Sanders to return to the crime. He says constitutional rights and judicial independence will be respected. Parliament is expected to debate the measures next week. Attorney General Sir Stede Roy Benjamin says he is confident the legislation will withstand a constitutional change while preserving judicial discretion where circumstances warrant.
1: 15 years in the Magistrates Court, 30 years in the High Court. Listen.
2: As a minimum.
1: A minimum. There have been reports from Jamaica, and I've heard my colleague in Jamaica made a statement. Since the law has been changed with respect to gun crimes, there has been a serious reduction in crime in Jamaica of more than 29% in the first 6 months of this year. The minister there is of the firm view that these strong sentences act as a deterrent to criminals who have the propensity to create gun crimes. I am of that same view too.
0: Still in Antigua and Barbuda, authorities are preparing to publish the names and photographs of convicted sex offenders as part of efforts to strengthen community protection. Attorney General Sir Stede Roy Benjamin says the registry will be made public very shortly, insisting the time has come for drastic action. The move follows calls from child protection officials concerned about offenders gaining access to children through jobs in schools and daycare centers. The registry's legal framework currently allows people to request information through the police commissioner. Authorities are now compiling a comprehensive public list, but a release date has not been confirmed.
1: We are of the very firm view that any person convicted and who has served his time or her time in prison, going back into the community, they must be aware that Joe Blogg is returning to the community. Joe Blogg has been convicted of a serious offense, and therefore to protect their children and other persons of that nature. The time has come with drastic actions to be taken, and it will be taken now. N-O-W, now. No longer you have to go to the police station. Once you're discharged, you're going to live in Bowlands, Parham, Earlins, Willikins. The people in those areas will know that person has been convicted, has served his sentence, come back to live, be careful, watch that man, watch your children, watch the young girls, and young boys too, and deal with the matter as they see fit. We have zero tolerance to crime.
0: Stay with us. Up next is sports.

0: Time now for a roundup of some of the sporting developments in the region this past week. The Antigua and Barbuda Falcons have soared to their first Caribbean Premier League title. They beat Jamaica Kingsmen by 8 wickets at Kensington Oval, reaching their target of 171 with 20 balls to spare. Sirfan Mokeem starred with 4 for 14 before Amir's Jangu's unbeaten 57 helped seal the victory. Not even Maz Sadiqa's brilliant century could stop the Falcons' historic triumph. TTT Sports has the details.
1: Sent into bat in the final of the Republic Bank Caribbean Premier League at the pumping Kensington Oval on Sunday night, the Jamaica Kingsmen innings was powered by Maz Sadiqa, who blasted a century of just 49 deliveries, the first ever hit in a CPL final.
2: See, that's too far.
1: But Falcons spinner Sufyan Mokeem turned the game on its head, taking 4 wickets for just 14 runs, as the Kingsmen lost 4 wickets for 3 runs in 12 deliveries.
3: Big swing and straight up in the air. Couple of fielders heading in uncomfortably.
4: Over the line.
3: Don't want it to get... Oh!

0: 170 for 9. The Falcons' reply began with a bang.
1: Goes after this one, thick outside edge.
0: As Rakeem Cornwall smashed 20 runs off the very first over.
1: That's in the slot. In the slot.
0: Amir Jangu then built a composed partnership with Hassan Nawaz. And the pair put on an unbeaten 89 runs. Jangu brought up his half century to finish on 57 not out, with Nawaz finishing the job with a towering 6. The Falcons reached 173 for 2 with more than 3 overs to spare, sealing the first CPL title in the franchise's history and the most perfect birthday present for assistant coach Sir Curtly Ambrose.
2: Still with the CPL, Chief Executive Officer Pete Russell is stepping down from his full-time role after 14 years with the tournament. A member of his founding team, Russell says he is proud of bringing fans back to Caribbean cricket and creating opportunities for young players. He will remain in charge until a successor is appointed, then continue supporting the wider CPL group. And Barbados is looking to turn CPL excitement into lasting gains for cricket. Prime Minister Mia Motley says sustained investment is vital, highlighting government funding for a high-performance centre to develop young talent. Speaking after the final at Kensington Oval, she praised the response to the games and expressed confidence that hosting the tournament has boosted the island's economy.
3: Have to invest. You cannot stand back and just see things and hope out of serendipity that things will happen. I'm happy that the money that we're putting into the High Performance Center, we're moving on that now. And I really, really want, as I said, to be able to make the investment in our young people, because as we've always said, global citizens, Bajan roots. Global citizens, Caribbean roots. Our sportsmen are global citizens. Our artists are global citizens. And we have to continue to push it, but we need to make the investments as we've been doing. Clearly, the last decade or two has not been easy for the country, but in spite of that, we still found time to prioritize because we understand what cricket means to Bajans and to Caribbean people. As you can see, the stadium is coming along now with the other stadium as well. So we believe that our citizens can be global in their expression of sports without losing who they are as Bajans and Caribbean people. I'm waiting to see the numbers, but certainly from what I've seen here this week, I expect, and from the amount of flights that I knew that the airlines put on and the additional flights that they put on, I look forward to seeing some positive numbers.
2: And that's sports. We'll be right back.
4: She's been watching, wondering, waiting for the sands of time to give way to a tide of change. When her seas can provide safe harbor to all who reach her shores, and her earthly embrace can soothe your soul. Let her sense of adventure set you free, and her everlasting stars twinkle in your honeymoon skies. She is Saint Lucia. Let her inspire you.
2: Let's take a quick look now at some of the other stories that made newspaper headlines. In the Bahamas, the Tribune newspaper carried the headline, U.S. Ambassador dismisses Bahamas' complaint over illegal DEA operations as fake news. It says Ambassador Herschel Walker rejected claims that undercover American drug enforcement agents operated without permission. Bahamian officials say the operations breach long-standing agreements, while Walker argued the government should focus on tackling corruption and drug trafficking. in the Cayman Islands, the Cayman

Compass published the headline, "Cayman Facing Fuel Price Shock as Duty Relief Near Ends." It was reported that businesses are warning of steep increases at the pumps as global diesel prices rise and fuel duty relief approaches expiry. The government is considering extending the relief amid concerns about higher transport costs and electricity bills. Those were some of the stories that made newspaper headlines. And before we go, let's take a look on the lighter side. A golden retriever in California has apparently confused home security with customer service. Meet Nash, dubbed the world's worst guard dog after cameras caught him greeting an intruder with a toy. His owners watched remotely as the breaking unfolded at their San Diego home. But Nash seemed more interested in organizing a game of fetch. And when armed police arrived, he brought them toys too. Clearly, everyone was welcome to play. Officers arrested the suspect, leaving Nash with one possible career change, from security guard to welcome committee. And that's where we end Caribbean Week in Review. Join us again next week when we recap the stories making headlines across the region. I'm Renee Sion.

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0: Give me the Sam Chai Kung Fu book, and then maybe I'll let you go back home, huh?
1: If you ever do get hold of this book, lots of people gonna die.

0: 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I'll stop fighting! You can have the book, take it! But I beg you, please stop fighting!
1: Hmm.

0: Archer, help me.
1: Madam. Madam.
0: Look after the boy. Bring him up well. He will avenge me.
1: Don't worry, madam. I'll do it. Madam!
2: Hurry up! Master Yen is coming! Afu!
3: Yes, sir.
2: Tell the cook to get ready.
3: Yes, sir.
2: Quick!
3: Yes, sir.
2: Ashan! Ashan!
4: Yes, sir. I'm coming. Yes, sir.
2: Where's young master?
4: I don't know.
2: Oh! But you're meant to be a servant. How can you say I don't know?
5: I'll keep up.
2: Master.
5: Master Yen will be arriving soon. I want all the students to be assembled on parade.
2: Don't fight, young master. Stupid fool, you're gone.
4: I'm going.

Quickly, Master, get dressed. Come on, Master. Your teacher's coming any minute. Hurry, you must get up.

0: trust you're not too tired after your journey. I'm honored to receive you.
1: No, not at all. Please don't mention it. Oh, I'd like to meet your son, too. I know he wants to learn kung fu from me.
0: He's just getting dressed. He'll be down in just a minute.
2: Yes.
0: Master, please.
3: See, it's him. He's a famous kung fu teacher, Master Yen.
4: Yeah, just look at the way he walks. He looks like he can handle himself.
5: Well, of course he can. Otherwise, Master Ten would not pay such a high fee for teaching his son.
4: Yes, I know.
6: I found him! Master! I found your son!
7: Master! What happened to you?
6: Well, Master, he fell asleep while he was taking a bath.
1: I thought you said he was just getting dressed.
0: Right.
7: He was so excited that, last night, he didn't get any sleep. And Master, pay your respects to your teacher.
0: Quickly!
6: Get up! This way! This way! Over here!
8: Please examine.
0: Hashan, take Dad inside. See, he changes his clothes, combs his hair, and bring him back out here.
6: Yes!
7: Yes!
6: Come on.
0: Mr. Yen, I'm sorry. Please.
7: Please.
9: Mr. Yen.
1: Hello, gentlemen.
9: Ho Kao from the south.
10: Wong Go from the north.
1: Well, gentlemen, what is it I can do for you?
9: Mr. Chen asked you if you'd agree to teach his son.
10: Well, what do you want to know about you is whether you're good enough.

Thank you.

0: man's too good at kung fu. He's really an expert. We can't compete. Let's go.
1: Wonderful! Fantastic! Fantastic!
2: Master Yen showed us his kung fu. Thank you for the display.
1: Yeah!
3: Thank you, thank you.
2: Master Yen, by way of welcome you here, I've laid on a big dinner party. Shall we go in?
1: Please.
2: You should learn kung fu from him.
3: Yeah, but he doesn't know me.
1: What do you mean? You're strong enough, Zod? You can work for us, not him. We don't need him.
3: He can't leave me. We always do everything together. Housekeeper, I beg you.
1: If you're so insistent on making a fool out of yourself, what can you do?
2: Mister, anything at all. I don't care what it is. Besides, you can work together. You can just pay us once.
1: Oh? So I don't have to pay you any wages, all right? Okay, yeah.
2: Thank you.
3: Thank
2: Mr.
3: you, Master.
2: Thank you, sir.
1: Attention!
4: I'm coming! What is it, sir?
1: Take these two into the house and find them somewhere to sleep.
4: All right. Follow me.
3: Thanks.
4: Let's go.
5: What is going on? I don't really understand. I was so happy to get away from here, and then all of a sudden...
2: What do you mean?
5: Oh, well, I've been working here every day for 20 years, and suddenly you turn up to replace me. Oh, you tell me, you really want to work for that bastard, eh?
2: How bad is he?
5: Him? I don't have to look at him to remember how cruel he can be. He likes bullying. He thinks he's our master. He's jealous, so he takes it out on us.
1: Son? Do you want to repeat to me what you have just said to them, huh?
5: I said that the weather is lovely. Ow, ow, ow, ow.
6: Oh, ow. Oh, like this? You see, it's easy.
5: Good. Keep it up, very good.
6: That's nothing.
5: Oh, really?
6: I can kick higher.
5: Oh, much higher? Oh, good. Go on, then.
6: What's the big joke? I'm warning you, I can kick real hard. Headbutt, too.
5: Oh, you can do that?
6: Of course I can.
5: Oh, really?
2: Zadong.
5: Master Yen.
3: Let me see a demonstration.
5: Go on, do it for Master. Go on.
6: Oh!

0: asked me, so I did it.
1: I think you really are a fool. All right. You can practice now.
2: Right.

0: Aye. Very good.
1: Thank you, Archer.

0: Wonderful.
1: Thank
0: very
1: you.
0: Good.
1: Thank you very much. You flatter me.
0: Huh? Good.
2: Oh, all right. Oh, now I see. Ah, so there was a reason why you wanted to work here.
0: I beg you, don't tell us all. Don't tell anyone else.
1: Ah. You see, I've got no choice.
2: Huh? You got no choice?
1: I must avenge my parents, but I've no money for fees. So I've come here to learn, in secret. Hey, do me a favor. Don't let the housekeeper know about it.
0: Right.
2: Well, I'm an orphan as well. So I guess we're both in the same boat. I want to learn to fight Kung Fu as well. I did learn some previously. But I can help you if you want to learn now. Huh? I reckon he was born to be a fighter.
1: I can easily believe that.
2: I think he's very keen to learn all he can.
1: Yes. And I have no objection.
2: Young master is behaving so stupidly. And since you have a signed contract with Master Chen, you can't leave here even if you wanted.
1: I am well aware of all that.
2: Well, now, seeing that that is the case, why don't you agree to take him on as your student, too?
1: Think about it. We mustn't rush him.

0: Who do you want? Huh? Can you tell me who you're looking for?
1: I don't have to tell you.
0: I'm sorry, but you'll force me to show you out. Let the girl in.
1: Dad!
0: This is my daughter, Shaolan. Miss Shaolan, I'm sorry. Shaolan, you're a naughty girl. Why didn't you tell him who you are? Shaolan, this man is my latest student. It's an honor to meet you.
2: Master, take a rest. Sit down for a bit. Here, have an orange.
3: That was really smart thinking just then. Getting somebody else in my place. To study Kung Fu instead.
2: That's because I got your interest at heart, Master. And right now, you can lead a life of leisure and not worry about a thing.

0: since the master has been learning Kung Fu, he's turned over a new leaf. He's like a new man. Stays out of trouble, and he's on his best behavior. He is. Great.
1: Isn't it great having Master Yen to teach us? He sure knows Kung Fu, all right.
0: Huh? Of course he does.
2: We have to thank Master Chen for his whole time.
1: I know the young master's Kung Fu should be vastly improved.
2: Yeah, be an expert.
3: Well, we'll see how good his Kung Fu is.
0: Yeah,
2: all right.

0: Quickly.
1: Master Yen, what on earth is going on here?
2: Master, a young master is too tired, so he let Chika practice with Master Yen instead.
1: Datong, you trying to wriggle out of work? Go to your room and read.
2: This old man, he played one.
1: Master Yen, between you and I, we need to have a little discussion about who is really in charge here. What do you say to that? Please.

0: Men! Take off that clothes and wash them!
1: Say it!
2: I can do it.

0: beating him! Stop beating him! Stop beating him! Beg you, stop beating him!
1: Who the hell? Who do you think you are?
2: Achoo!
1: How dare you try to interfere in my business?
3: That's enough. Beat me if you have to, but leave the old man alone.
1: Don't you give me orders, you bastard! How dare you? Get him!
3: Master Yen, my son's good for nothing. You must be stern with him. Make him practice every day, or he won't progress.
4: Master! Choki beat the housekeeper.
3: What's that? Damn it, you bastard! You better get out of here!
2: Dad, I saw the housekeeper started it.
5: There must have been a misunderstanding.
3: But he is a servant. He can't beat up the housekeeper. Master Yen, can you tell me if he should get away with it?
5: We'll leave here. But you better watch it. It's not safe here.
2: Dad, why don't we move someplace else as well?
5: I don't want to stay here, but the contract.
3: Master Yen, I thought we had already discussed all this. You're pledged to teach Tatung Kung Fu. Anyone else can go. But you have got to stay on here. Didn't you agree?

0: Sheldon, thanks a lot.
1: What will you do now? Where are you going to go?
0: We got no idea.
1: My father and I don't want to stay here. But we have got no choice.
2: Chico, let's be going.
0: All right. Sheldon, we're going. Say goodbye to your father.
3: Archer! Wait for me!
2: Ashan, what are you doing here?
3: I've had it. 20 years I spent there. I've had enough. I want to come with you.
2: We haven't got any money. If you come with us, we can't give you any food.
3: Oh, don't worry. I'll drink water. I won't trouble you. I won't be staying. After all, I am still working. Chung, I'll ask Chika if he'll be master and teach me some kung fu skills. What do you think?
2: All right.
3: Hey, let's put it down here, right?
0: Fine.
3: Hey, you watch the store. I'll go and sell candy. Candy! Candy! Sweetest candy in town!
4: Oh, Mommy, I want some candy.
3: Oh, good.
4: I want one too.
3: Hi,
4: I want
3: you
4: candy.
3: This piece is for you. All right. Oh, you want one. All right. Do you like the taste?
1: Mister, here's the money.
3: Oh, thank you. Candy! Oh. You want one? All right. There you are. Money. Oh. Good girl.
5: Get your mitts in here. Anything you need, we can supply it. Let me show you a few of my tricks. This is real kung fu. Just you watch this.
3: Come on, let's have a look.
6: This is ginseng vitamins and a bit of that makes you strong and makes the girls happy too. Hey, you don't believe what I say? I'll ask him for a practical demonstration.
7: Thank you,
6: mister. Thank you, everyone. Now, I'll ask him to demonstrate some tricks that I've never seen before, I guess.

0: good, aren't they?
1: Hmm. Which one do you think is the better?
0: Hey, if we make them fight each other, then we'll know. Watch me. Hmm?
2: Here we go, the umbrella trick.
3: Everyone, it's an accident, don't worry. Hey, look. Hey, what's the matter? You're gonna work this way? You try to ruin our business?
4: Huh. You're not any good at kung fu. Call that an accident? You can't fool me. You asked for it.
3: Huh?
4: Fire them!
3: All right.

0: Well, all on our strongest, Jin San can Mega Man. Gotcha!
1: Some more of my tricks. Hey, mister, do me a favor. Be my assistant.
2: Me?
3: Go on, go ahead.
2: Go on.
1: Please. Now, you follow whatever I do. This is called upside down, Loco. What's wrong? Anything wrong? So you're trying to trick me.
2: No. Chunky,
1: I've been selling medicine around the country, and I've been looking for a guy like you that I could take on as my student and teach some of my own tricks. But you gotta call me master.
3: I won't.
1: Oh? Well, if you refuse, then I won't teach you any of my kung fu.
2: You take it easy, but do us a favor. If you do want to teach him kung fu, why don't you try being a little polite?
1: I don't give out favors. I call a shot right here. If you want to learn, be my student.
2: Huh? All right, but just this once, do me a favor.
1: Change your mind. What do you say?
3: I won't.
1: Oh, are you certain?
3: Yeah, I'm sure.
1: Very well, then, I'll make it easier. You call me Godfather. Can you at least say that?
3: Godfather?
2: Godfather?
1: Provided you have no objection, we'll select an auspicious day for the induction ceremony. And, also...
3: You mean there's more?
1: Well, in front of others, you gotta call me master. You must show me some respect.
4: Candy, too, please.
1: Oh, yes.
2: This is for you. Take it. And you can have this one. All right? Candy! Hey, Chica, why do you make such a big deal out of learning kung fu? It's not gonna hurt you to call him Godfather. You shouldn't be so stubborn. Use your brains a bit.
3: You might be right.
5: This has gone far enough. Now,

0: Get out! What do you want here?
1: You three fellas have gone too far, bullying an old man like that. Someone.
0: Shut up! Yeah!
1: Do that again. I'll kill you. Now go.
2: Go. Let's get out of here. Come on, wait.
3: Wonderful. Wonderful. You two saved an old man's life, so please be my guest. I'll buy dinner and some wine, too.
1: Sure.
3: Oh, you're welcome. You're welcome. Let's get stuck in straight away. Let's drink to our health.
4: All right. Drink, drink.
3: Why aren't you drinking?
1: It's too strong for me.
3: Oh, never mind. Why not just help yourself? Help yourself. I always enjoy a good talking. Oh, right. So you two are interested in learning Kung Fu. Perhaps I can be of some help. You're not good enough.
5: What do you mean?
3: You couldn't even defeat those three bully boys if you'll teach us. Why not step outside? We can soon find out.
1: Master, I think we'll forget it.
3: Never mind, never mind. Come along. You two, attack me together. Never mind, come on, come on. I can do it myself.
1: Master, are you all right? Sheriff, stop it, will you? Sheriff, easy now. Sheriff, easy. Master, that's enough.
3: All right, now I'm going to fight you back.
1: Will you stop fighting us, Sheriff?
3: Young man, this is called fish in the water.

0: young man. This is called feeling much better. Young man, you're the best. Young man, this is called crane on the ground. Young man, this is Speedy. Hey! Is that some kind of black magic?
1: Huh? It's a special kung fu of my ancestors.

0: You want to learn? Huh? Of course we want to.
1: Please teach us, mister.
0: Hey, right.
2: All right. Kneel down and call me master.
0: All right, I will.
1: Excuse me. I won't.
0: Huh? No deal. No deal? Huh. What am I wasting my time for? Wait a minute. What can I say to you now? Except I find I like you. Me? You said you like me. He's a real good friend of mine. Do me a favor. Will you teach both of us? I didn't mean you. I meant I liked him. Then I'll just practice with him instead.
2: It seems to your face is with us. All of a sudden, Chico missed two teachers to teach him Kung Fu.
0: I told you before, I'm going to help Chico learn Kung Fu.
2: If a man has two teachers at the same time, it can be confusing.
0: Don't worry about that. I'll arrange everything.
3: Bird, ready for tea.

0: want to fly to the air.
1: Want to fly forward to the ground.
2: Not bad.
3: Jigao, your butterfly fist has improved a lot.
1: Thank you, Godfather.
2: Ah, Shan, you're not good enough. You need more practice. Jigao, now I'm going to show you again. Ah, Shan, boil up some water.
4: Yeah.
2: Attack me. Yeah.

0: That's right. The secret of the butterfly is all the movements are smooth.
1: Do it smoothly.

0: What's wrong?
1: The water burned me. Oh.
0: You shouldn't be so careless.
1: Oh.

0: Hey, you better not be fooling.
1: Of course it hurt. It's all your fault. I was doing it to help you.
2: By heaven, they can. If they want to learn, they shouldn't be late.
0: Mister!
2: Huh?
0: Mister! Mister, I'm sorry. We're so late again.
1: All right, both of you kneel. But he isn't our master, so why should we kneel?
0: You shut up and kneel down.
2: What's got into the two of you?
1: It's all my fault. I was burned by boiling water. So Cheek Gal took me to the doctor.
2: I'll forgive you this time. Get up, get up.
0: Yeah.
2: Pashan, you can have a rest. We're already an hour late, so let's get started.
0: Right.
3: Oh.

0: my speedy horse. Hey. Come on, your turn. Not bad. Yeah, let's both practice.
1: Right.

0: Bastard! How many times must I tell you the principle of my kung fu is to defend yourself? You mustn't forget that. Now come on.
1: Yes, master.
2: Shan, you must put up with an awful lot. Helping Chi Kao practice his kung fu, I really do feel sorry for you.
0: Oh, no, Ah Cheng, you shouldn't say that. I'll do anything to help him, so he'll be able to take revenge.
2: Here, let me see.
3: Anyone inside?
1: Oh, Shaolin.
3: Chi Kao.
0: Charlotte!
1: I thought you had to be kidding. I'm glad you're here. Come on, sit down.
0: Oh, I'll take it back for you.
3: Thank you.
1: Sit down. Hey, where's Master Yang?
3: Father has still not finished working his contract. He must stay till it's over. How have you been getting along here?
1: Oh, not bad.
0: Oh, he's doing well. Here's some tea. When we were servants in Qin's house, we weren't able to learn any kung fu from your father. But now it's turned out all right. You see, Chi Kao has got two masters teaching him.
1: Usher. Huh? Hey.
2: Go on.
1: Shaolin! Shaolin, come back here. Wait a minute. Shaolin! Shaolin! Shaolin, wait! Come back! Shaolin, are you all right?
3: You betrayed my father. Now you've got two masters.
1: No, I haven't.
3: Have you been learning kung fu from them?
1: Yes. But I...
3: I came a long way to see you. Who'd have thought you were disloyal? You have betrayed my family. Now I know what you're like.
1: Shaolin, you!

0: time's up, hit my foot.
1: Right.
0: Oh, my foot! Oh, it's broken!
1: Shan!
0: Are
1: you hurt bad?
0: No,
1: you're always making trouble.
0: It's my foot.
1: I'm going to have to take him to the doctor's.
0: It hurts.
1: All right.
0: Ow.
1: Hey. Come on.

0: compassion. You deserved it.
1: Huh? Why are you so mean towards me, master?
2: Well, you can stop pretending. Don't forget, you hurt your right foot.
1: Well,
0: why are you so jealous? What exactly does Chikao mean to you? He's my student. No, he's not. He's my student.

0: What do you want with me?
1: What the hell do you think we want from you, sweetheart?

0: How dare you bully her? Show more respect to a lady.
1: You're gonna get killed.

0: right.
1: Shaolin, you've got it wrong. I'm learning Kung Fu.

0: so that I can take revenge for my parents' murder.
1: That's right! Besides, except for Master Yen, I guarantee Chikao hasn't called anyone else Master!
2: And how old is he?
3: Around 21.
2: Oh? He is so young, and you say his gung-fu is so good?
3: That's right. Especially his kick. Very powerful.
2: Right. I want to see him over here.
1: So now we'll have to look for another gung-fu teacher.
0: Yeah, it's just her bad luck.
1: Maybe we'll meet a new master right away. Candy! Oh, boy, fresh, tasty candy! Candy! Oh, you want some? All right, now.
4: Hey, I haven't paid you.
1: Oh, you can keep it.
2: Bastard!
1: Oh, no!
2: Yeah.

0: to withstand my two bodyguards' attack. So that means that you're good. If you'd like to learn kung fu from me, you can become an expert in no time.
1: Master, these two...
0: Shut up! If you'd practiced harder, you wouldn't have been defeated. Have you made up your mind?
2: We'd like to learn, but not to call you master.
0: Never mind. I don't care about small details. I would consider it settled.
2: Hey, what about me? Me?
1: You, forget it.

man too. Hey, Jake. Hey, little Jake. Mean man. Okay. Hey. Hey. Hey. Hey. Hey. Hey. Hey. Hey. Hey. Hey. Hey. Hey. Hey. Hey. Hey. Hey. Hey. Hey. Hey. Hey. Hey. Hey. Hey. Hey. Hey. Hey. Hey. Hey. Hey. Hey. Hey. Hey. Hey. Hey. Hey. Hey. Hey. Hey. Hey. Hey. Hey. Hey. Hey. Hey. Hey. Hey. Hey. Hey. Hey. Hey. Hey. Hey. Hey. Hey. Hey. Hey. Hey. Hey. Hey. Hey. Hey. Hey. Hey. Hey. Hey. Hey. Hey. Hey. Hey. Hey. Hey. Hey. Hey. Hey. Hey. Hey. Hey. Hey. Hey. Hey. Hey. Hey. Hey. Hey. Hey. Hey. Hey. Hey. Hey. Hey. Hey. Hey. Hey. Hey. Hey. Hey.

Into Tai Chi. Hang it.

0: You've come on a lot, but your movements still aren't fast enough. A good fighter has to concentrate totally, 100%, if his blows are to be on target.
1: Yes.
2: Bastard!
0: Hector!
2: Sorry, sir, but I was beaten by Chin.
0: Bastard Chin. He's gone too far.
3: This guy you call Chin, who is he? I've not heard of
0: him. Master of Kaiyan Jin, Chin Yanfa. He's always picking on us.
4: Master, why don't we pay him a surprise visit?
3: Hold it. I'll do it.
0: Oh, I shouldn't let you do it.
3: I'll go.
0: It seems I made a wise choice.

0: Hold it! Mister, don't you think you're taking this too far?
1: Mr. Chin, I couldn't exactly say that you're a man of honor.
0: Just what do you mean by that?
1: You're very famous, but you attacked our men in the dark.
0: What are you talking about?
1: You know very well.

0: What's that? You have destroyed Master Chin's gin?
1: That's right.
0: Don't you realize? He's a good friend of my father.
1: Hmm? Like you say, he isn't a bad man.
2: A friend of Master Chin cannot be all bad now, can he?
0: Master Chin is an honest man. Chico, I don't know what's up, but there's something wrong.

What's the matter with you? Your mind's wandering. Practice alone. Yes,

0: Let me go! Let me go!
1: Yes! Achoo, he's the master.
0: Achoo, what's wrong with you?
2: Let's be getting back, huh?
0: Achoo?
2: Who'd have thought a man who taught Chi Kao Kung Fu

0: same man who murdered both his parents.
1: Huh? What shall we do now?
2: We better tell J. Cal.
0: No.
2: Why shouldn't we?
0: Right now, J. Cal isn't any match for him. It's too early to expose him yet. It's best he be careful.
1: You mean we have to hide it from Chico?
0: We have no other choice. You still say you won't do it?
3: That's right.
0: And why not?
3: Because Uncle Chung wouldn't want me to do something like that.
0: Oh? And just who do you call your Uncle Chung?
3: He used to be a family housekeeper. He brought me up all by himself. You see, when I was only 2 years old, my parents were killed. That's why I learned Kung Fu, so I can get my revenge.
0: Oh. Maybe I can help you. What was your father's name?
3: Fan Chi Shen.

0: won't push you. Instead, I'll give you an easy errand. Interested?
1: What is it?
0: I want you to take a letter to a good friend of mine who lives in the Black Forest. Huh? Right.

0: What do you men want to kill me?
1: Because the man who killed your parents is your master.
0: Chung.
2: What do you want here?
0: I never realized at the time that you and Chow Ki were hiding in that house. Now, even though it's 20 years later, it's not too late to finish you off.
3: Hold it! Achung, nothing to do with you. Go inside and rest. All right, go in, go in.
0: You're all gonna die now. 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
2: Right, right.
1: You cruel bastard. Chico, I kind of like your style, young man. 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But I gotta protect myself. 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
1: 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It's to defend yourself.
0: Shen! 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
1: 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Hashan! 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
0: Sacrifice your own life for us. We will hold you in our hearts forever.

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1: 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Years of work, not just talk.

0: Welcome, Charge Lu.
1: Where's the Lord?
0: He's waiting for you, sir.
1: Take me to him, sir.
2: My lord, Charge Lu has arrived. We were worried.
1: I am sorry you've been waiting.
2: Come, sir. Please.
3: Thank you, sir.
2: Sir, I wondered why you called me here so urgently. Is anything the matter?
3: Well, the Ming Chung-Chen has written a secret document. This edict asks the country to overthrow our present dynasty's rule. The document is now being kept by someone, and His Majesty has asked me to ask you to get that mandate and destroy it. You have a month in which to do it. Cha, you think of it now. You'll be afforded a high position if you succeed.
2: Have you any clues yet, sir?
3: Guards? Zhao Yunfei, Wang Chongwu, Wang Sanshu, they are survivors of the Ming. They may be in possession of the document.
2: Who is he?
3: Zhao Yupai, a great fighter and an important member of the Sun Moon Union. When you have found him, you'll know what the hell they've done with the document.
2: Where will he be found?
3: I don't know. He is probably in one of the three provinces of Yuqing, Nanqing, Fulin, or thereabouts. I've sent my guards to find him.
2: Don't worry. I can handle him. His Majesty may consider it done.
3: You must succeed.
2: I will.
3: For headquarters, you're welcome to my house. Use anything as your own. His Majesty will reward you if you succeed.
2: My lord.
4: Comrades, to overthrow the Qing government will not be easy. We must gather as many men as we humanly can from the surrounding towns, and with their help, we may be able to win this battle. You must have great patience.
5: Why must we wait?

0: And why did you beat our men? I want Sayu Pai.
1: I am Sayu Pai. Now what do you want?
0: I want you to give me a list of those rebels on that document. And then I might spare you men.
1: You dancing bastard.
2: Don't listen to him.
0: Kill him!
1: Stop. Are you Cha Te Lu of Xinhua?
0: You are very clever.
1: You're the leader of your own group. Don't you feel shame being a traitor?
0: You're down here and I am on the top. I'm no rebel. So you, Pai. Since you know who I am, you must also know that I cannot let you survive. And now you had better give me that list and the mandate before I kill you.
1: You dare to threaten me? We'll see which one will die.

0: What's that? He killed himself. And the body.
1: It was swept away.
0: God damn. Can't you manage such a simple thing? You idiot. Idiot.
1: Sir, I...
0: All right, don't just say you're sorry. None of them can escape me.

0: Shanto!
1: Huh? Shao Yupai! Get the master! Shao Yupai! Shao Yupai! What happened?
0: Wait! Take me to the master!
2: Master!
3: Yupai! What happened?
0: Master! Qing government managed to win over Cha Ti Lu. He tried his best to kill me and destroy Sun Moon Movement.
3: You?
0: He's after our mandate. Our three guests will be in danger. Master, you must be careful.
3: Yupai, don't you worry. We must take care of you.
0: I'm dying. Master, you be careful. Cha Ti Lu knows. He knows the palm of death.

0: 赏你
1: 先一拍一拍一拍Brothers, let's get shot, hello? Hold it. Don't be such fools. You should realize you can only make everything much worse.
0: Dad, well, what should we do?
1: Inform Lord Shaw at Hutao Hill. I will.
2: Beef and buns are as good as in the capital, sir. Please try them. Come inside.
3: We're here, friend, to look for a man.
2: A man? And who, sir?
3: His name's Shoyun. Do you know if he's here?
2: You damn cheap bastard. I'm not doing you any harm. Why can't you leave me alone? I'll never have peace.
3: Shoyun, use your brains. Now you give me the mandate and I will spare you.
2: Pig! You're dead.
3: You fool, if you don't give it to me then. You have only one choice and that's death. Eh?
2: You will die.

0: We've come too late.
1: My son, this is our fault. We'll split. Take some men and meet Wong Chung Wu. I'll meet Wong Sun Chu.
0: Oh.
2: The Wong.

0: Master.
1: Your Honor.
0: I tell you, please, old friend, don't be so formal.
1: Your Honor.
0: Sit. Please, old friend, you're doing so much, and I'm doing nothing at all. I am a descendant of the Ming.
1: Master, your Highness was kind to me. I am repaying your Highness. And you are carrying the Ming Edict. How could you let your presence be known? I've something to say. Its importance is paramount to us. In trying to destroy the Union of Ming, the Qing are trying to get our mandate. I am to blame. Shuo Yunfei has been murdered.

0: Fay murdered?
1: Your Majesty, you must go now. You are very important. They will find this place. I think that you should go and settle things later. Master, there's no time. We'd better go now.

0: again. You shouldn't be doing it.
1: Why can't I do it? If I can lay hands on the mandate, then this country will all belong in the Chen Pei escort. Is that good or bad?
0: But you make friends into foes. Aren't you afraid of revenge?
1: Who is going to know if it's a secret? Brother, think it out. If you succeed, then you can enjoy all the luxuries of life. Brother, I've made up my mind. I have talked to Cha Te Lu. And so, brother, you don't have to worry. Will you excuse me? I must go.
2: Master, please, don't let them make you.
3: You.
2: Master, we've been married now for many years and I never beg. Husband, this time, I must beg you not to do it with him.
3: What are you doing? Get up on your feet.
2: No. If you don't promise, I will never get up ever again. Master, do you remember what your parents said before they died? Don't be slaves.
3: All right, please don't go on. I promise you.
4: Brother, a letter from the master. A letter.
5: Master greets you.
0: How is he now?
5: He's fine, sir. The master asked me to deliver this letter to you, sir. Here, sir.

0: Cao Yu Pai is alive? Lu Senkang, are you sure about this?
1: Not really, sir, but everyone is talking about it in the Union. According to the information that I have, Cao Yu Pai is probably in possession of a book called The Magic Spiritual Kung Fu.
0: The Magic Spiritual Kung Fu. You'll be invincible if you master it. I have quite often heard about this type of Kung Fu. But I had believed that people had stopped practicing that many centuries back. Are you sure that he practices?
1: Not really, but I heard that he is practicing the power to deal with you.
0: You flatter him. He's not bright. Lu Senkiang, if you can find out all of the truth, I will reward you with everything that you've ever wanted.
1: Sir.
0: And I want to know if you have any information about their union. Understand? They must not escape from my palm of death once more.
1: It is all right. I will find out for you, sir.

0: If the master hadn't got there on time, there'd be no leader. We'd still be sitting here, waiting to win. What a waste!
1: Hey, the master has now settled his honor in a very safe place. Cha Tia Lu will never find him. It's time. Why haven't the masters come to support us yet?
2: Huh. Heavens, dragon. Fei Hu and not even Mr. Lu of Chenpei Escort have arrived. They are too old now. They must have lost their guts. I had not expected so

0: few people to have turned up.
1: They're afraid of Chatalu, I suspect.
0: Quite right. Chatalu is damn strong. He's a killer. I do not blame them.
1: But then, don't they understand this is for our country? And our people?
0: Of course they must. But...
2: Master! The Master of Five Dragons!

0: What's your name?
1: I'm Shor Choi, Master of the Five Dragons. My father was Shor Choi Lin of Heaven's Dragon. After his death, I changed the name to Five Dragons. This is my brother, Po Sing Ye. We would like to join your union. Please, you call me Shor Choi.
2: All right, sir.
3: Hey, why haven't I heard of the Five Dragons before? Are you sure that's what it's called?
1: Of course so. I know what I'm saying. This is what it's called. The name of my own group, the Five Dragons, have been very, very famous in times gone by. Didn't you know, Master?
0: How many schools are in your faction now? How many men are there?
1: Five all told. Five.
0: Just five?
3: Just five men?
1: Well, at least. We've had our fight with that bastard, Chia Te Lu.
0: Really?
1: Yes. Why do you think there are only two now? The other three were killed by that man. So now we are calling ourselves Double Dragons.
2: Double Dragons!
1: Double Dragons!
2: Double Dragons!
1: When Chia Te Lu sees me, he'll be...
2: scared to death.
1: He will get away as quick as he can run.
0: Are you sure you've met him?
2: We wouldn't be here if we had met him.
1: Hey! How do you manage to do it to me every time? I'll beat you if you do it to me again. He's not quite all there. We have heard it from people along the way that you are looking for men. And that's why we came all the way here to be with you today. We want to join you to help you to kill Chia Te Lu.
0: It is our honor to have you with us. Welcome, brothers.
1: Thank you.
0: Brother, I have been waiting all this time. Brother, what's happened?
4: Master, where is Xiaoyu Pai?
0: He has a mission. Xie Hai, what's happened?
5: Master, I want to quit the union.
0: Why is that?
4: Brother, you...
5: there is my family. I'm too old to lead the escort. I want...
0: All right. That's enough. I understand. My friend, I can't keep you if you want to go. I am just glad that you spoke.
5: Master, I must go.
0: Ah, see him out.
2: Master! Master, we need the joy!
0: What's wrong?
2: Gadalu is coming!
0: It was you.
5: Yes. But it's too late now.
0: No.
5: Stay there!
0: To be charged. We can't use only force. No. Shun Tao, you will fight.
5: Sir.
0: Come, let's escape through the back.
4: My sir, let's go. You'll never escape if the way is blocked.
1: Yeah, I'll stay behind. Shall they lose to Superman? I fear I must fight him today. Either he will die or I will.
2: We can kill him, brother.

0: tie them all up tight.
1: Well done, sir.
2: Master, there's no one in the cave.
0: Sun Qiang, you told me the cave had no other exit.
1: Master, they'll not escape. Master, you've a prisoner. He knows everything. He's one of the master's sons.
0: Take him back.

0: you talk? Go to hell. God damn you. Yeah!
1: Listen, this is the Qing Dynasty. Your goddamned union. Wants to overthrow the Qing and take power. You are all out of your heads. It's nothing but a dream. I don't want to kill you. Tell me where that bastard Cao Yu Pai is holding up, and I will spare your lives. Now, you listen to me. The most stupid person is one who does not value his very own life. I'll find him eventually. But then, it's a great pity that you'll be under there. I feel sorry for you.
0: Cha Te Lu, you fool. You can't threaten us. We are willing to go for our union. You wait. You will die. You're a filthy bastard.
1: Filthy? You make me blush. I'll swap you for Cao Yu Pai. I believe that every father will want his own son.
0: You filthy Qing son of a bitch.
1: All right. I'll return you halfway between dead and alive.
0: I'll never be a slave of you Qing pigs! I'll never be a slave of you Qing pigs! You'll live the Union!
1: I'll let you die for it. Shen Zhou! Let us find him! For God's sake, kill them all! You're one of their damned men, you should know where they are!
0: I don't know where he's gone. I have no idea.
2: Master, calm down. He really doesn't know. But then, we'll find him, sir.
1: Find him!
2: Brother, cooperate.
0: Too bad. You have bargained with your life.

0: Master, I saw it with my own eyes. I am not wrong. Showing my brother's body. Dad, I'll kill him!
1: Right, go get him!
2: Hold it. The public will be angry. If we go now, we will be trapped. Stay here.
0: Dad, we can't leave their bodies there. We must get them down and bury them.
2: Those men were my friends and companions and my eldest son. I feel sad as well. Since we've been in hiding out here in the open, Charlie Lou is doing his best to get us to show ourselves. If we go, we are walking into his trap.
0: Then what shall we do?
2: Charlie Lou's mad. While he is alive, none of us is safe. So our most important task is to get rid of Charlie Lou.
0: And also the Lou brothers, the traitors.
2: My son, I have already arranged it. This time, my friends, we will succeed.
3: Master, I for one will volunteer.
2: Good. I need a man of your outstanding caliber.

0: you. Please come again. At this way, gentlemen. Inside, please. Please.
1: So, Choi, will Chachi Lu come here, huh?
2: I know that he comes here every day to get something to eat.
1: Great. I hope that he doesn't eat us both.
2: You're gonna scare yourself before you even meet him.
0: What are you having, sirs?
1: 2 pounds of beef, some fish, and some wine. Quickly!
0: Yes, sir.
1: Shou Choi, I'm scared sitting here. I don't want to die.
2: You idiot. You're crazy. Who wants to die?
0: Yes.
2: But you're going to have to someday. Men like me have been about. Nothing much can scare me. Huh? Sha Te Lu's a man. He's just an ordinary person. I won't spare him if I meet him.
1: Shou Choi, stop that now. If we meet Sha Te Lu, then what shall we do?
2: What an idiot. You're supposed to be a man. The five dragons would hide. I'm ashamed. Where's your pride? Brother, drink together. One thing. Sha Te Lu's behind us.
1: What? At your back?
2: You're crazy. Don't be so nervous. You're so damn scared. You're a man. With the reputation of our five dragons. As well as our new union. We are the best. How can you be afraid of Sha Te Lu? What's so great about him? Sha Te Lu is not a monster. I will teach him if he dares to come near me.
3: Stop!
2: Waiter!
0: Sir?
2: Ask those men where in the hell's name they come from. Go!
0: Sir, he said he'd like to know where you come from.
2: Charter!
0: He said he's with Sha Te Lu.
1: Shou Choi, you weren't joking. So Sha Te Lu is really there. You're not going to try Kung Fu?
4: I just remembered a...
1: Brother, we're going to die. It's your fault.
2: Don't talk so much. Let's fight.

0: Mr. Shaw, are you still interested in where I come from?
1: No, sir. I was joking.
0: What? You were joking with your life?
1: My life? No, I wouldn't. I'd rather it was someone else's.
0: Mr. Shaw, you're one dragon. Who's fallen in the water? Don't you worry. You are my friend now. Want a drink?
1: I've given up drinking.
0: Here, just this one. Come. Hold it. Should you respect me?
1: Yes, sir.
0: Kneeling means that you respect. So should you kneel or stand up?
1: You can't insult me. I'm the master of the five dragons. How can I kneel?
0: Then you want to die young.
1: A real man is flexible. A real man can adjust to suit each and every situation.
2: You're right.
1: Brother Poe!
3: It's our honor you're here. Master Cha, welcome, please. Master, is anything wrong?
0: Nothing's ever wrong. Where's your brother?
3: In his room. Master, what's really wrong?
0: I'm afraid someone will betray me. Someone in this house.
3: How could this happen? We used to...
0: Shut up! The room!
3: In there.
4: Brother.
5: Cha. Sakyang. How could you bring our honored guest into such a dirty place? Lucy Hai, don't get angry. I came here to find some damned rebels. This is just part of my search for them. I also have to search in palaces. There's only me and my wife, and no rebels. I have just seen Sai Yu Pai come in here. Where is he? You'd better tell me now, or you will suffer.
6: Master, I don't know what you're on about.
5: You'll know in time.
7: What do you want?

0: What is that? Lucy, hi. What's that there? Tell me now.
1: Master, it is mine.
0: Not yours? Well, I think it is.
1: Master, my brother wouldn't do this.
0: You shut up! I think it's yours as well.
1: I

0: now, sir. Lady Lou is to be my guest, sir. Martha, all right, just stop it. No need to worry. 3 days from now, if you can't furnish me the information that I want about Sao Yu Pai or that precious union of yours, I'll let my men have your wife.
1: Chakilu, you bastard!
0: Brother, think it over. I'll keep her just 3 days. Let's go. Brother.
1: Go away! It's all your goddamn fault that this has happened.
0: I
2: Master.
3: Well?
2: Dad, it happened as we expected. Lady Lu was taken by Cha as a sort of hostage.
3: Oh, this is terrible. Cha Te Lu is so cruel. I think that Lady Lu must be sacrificed. How many will die because of Cha Te Lu? Chao Choi, where is Po?
1: He's dead, sir. Cha Te Lu killed him. Master, Po Xingxi died in peace. He died a happy man. Please don't be sorry. He died so others could live. I have sworn that for as long as I live, I will try to kill Cha Te Lu for it.
3: Good. You are a real man. I have not misjudged you. I have not misjudged you in the least. Master,
1: will Lucy Hai be killed within your plans?
3: Yes. He will be killed too. When Lucy Hai is provoked, he'll challenge Cha Te Lu to fight. He cannot win. He will be beaten. But then, in the plan that we've made, Lucy Hai isn't a solitary target. I want every damn traitor in this country to know what's going to happen if they dare to cross us. But then, our task is getting much more difficult every day. So much more difficult. And we have to re-establish our country into the state which it ought to be.
1: Master, it's all right. No matter how dangerous, we'll do anything to support the Ming Restoration.
3: Good.
4: Master, His Honor has arrived.
3: Why is he here? Come on! Welcome.
5: Please get up, my old friend.
3: Your Honor, Your Majesty shouldn't be here. This is not a safe place, Master.
5: Jin Liang, don't say that. Everyone has the responsibility to restore the Ming. I know you have suffered heavy casualties recently.
3: Master, it was all my fault.
5: I understand you, and I like your plan. That's why I have brought two men here. Maybe they can be of some use. This is Miao Lanchong. He is my own doctor. He knows everything there is to know about medicine.
1: I'll be glad to help you in any way.
3: Pleased to meet you.
5: This is my carpenter. His traps and secret weapons are unusual, to say the least. I'll be glad to help you in any way.
3: Thank you all for coming. We are all as one within our federation. Thank you, sir. Thank you for bringing me these two men. With all our new help, the Qing will be overthrown very soon.

0: Ah, Lady Lou, this is your last day. Your husband, Lucy High, doesn't seem to love you very much. When there's danger around them, even the closest birds will fly. You can't blame him for that. Tell me all about the union, and I'll release you. Otherwise, in a few moments' time, your smooth and white body will be in the hands of those ruffians. A little flower in amongst the bullshit.
1: Hey, who's coming?
0: So, I was wrong. Ah, he just can't leave you. Master, Lucy, hi. Have you managed to make up your mind?
2: Master, I managed to persuade him quite quickly, and now he's convinced.
3: Master, you...
4: Master, the things you want are in here.
5: Master, I knew nothing.
4: And how do I know you're not lying?
3: Master! Master! I'm proud of you.

0: even in death, I'll haunt you.
1: In my tears?
2: Tadalu, I will see you in the woods. Xiaoyupai.
3: Xiaoyupai? Can't be Xiaoyupai. He really knows that kung fu.

0: Who are you? Gardelu, you should know. You killed me, didn't you? Now I'm here to haunt you.
1: You saw you pie. Ah. Are you a ghost?
0: It makes no difference. But if you really want the truth, you'd better ask the devil himself.
1: Psychopie, you don't scare me? One damn! Ah!

0: Xiaoyu Pai has died again for the Union.
1: Master, don't be so sad. Mourning for the dead will not help them at all.
0: You're right. I think what will help now is if we find the master Yin Pin.
2: Dad, who's Yin Pin?
0: He is one of the best fighters, but he lives like you or me. He may come to help because he knows me. Fighters are all strange. They are nervous people. So you must be very careful what you say.
1: All right. Master, I'll go. I'll go as well. I don't fight well, but I can speak. Also, I'm very familiar with the place he lives at. I think

true. Samuel Pye hasn't learned magic spiritual kung fu. It isn't true. It isn't true. Yeah! Who is that?

0: Chuchu, I can go and meet the fighter on my own. If you come along, you'll only hinder me.
1: I'm here to protect you. If you say anything wrong to him, or annoy him, our plan will be spoiled.
0: Mr. Shaw, do you remember the drink you had with Chow Tin Lu?
1: Why do you have to bring this up so often? My friend, where does Yin live?
0: Eh? You said you knew this place very well.
1: Sure. I was born in this town. But I wasn't born in this house. How should I know?
0: Well, I heard that he jumps very well.
1: Right. I suppose we must look for a man who's capable of jumping well. Must be him. That's him.

0: He's not even Ben. Business?
1: He's my friend. He has nothing to do with that man.
0: Oh. Sorry, it's a misunderstanding.
2: What's that? Since you have apologized to me as Double Dragons, I will let you go. But just this once.
1: Mr. Shaw, let's go now.

0: Ladies and gentlemen, let me introduce myself to you all. My family has been traveling on the road for many months because of problems at home. I am called Yin. The others are my family. We're Anna living in this way. Friends, give what you can afford. Don't go away now. Please wait. Don't go. See what we can do. My son.
1: Master.
2: He jumps well.
0: Very few people can recognize me. You're clever. You're a good friend of mine.
3: I've been looking for you.
0: Thank you. Listen, this gentleman, he's so very strong because he takes my pills. You still remember me, right?
3: Mr. Yin, I can't...
0: Don't worry. There are sufficient pills for everyone. Just you watch me now. Come. This is the best kung fu you'll ever see.
3: Mr. Yin, you're great. Really marvelous. Mr. Yin!
0: Who's Yin Ping? I'm Yin San Lai.
3: Your San Lai? Must be your father.

0: Why have you two been chasing after me? What do you want? A fight?
1: You're not a young girl. Why do you think that, huh?
2: I'm sorry. Is your name Yinpin?
0: Eh, I am Yinpin. What's up?
2: The master of the Ming Union wants you to help to kill a monster, sir.
0: A monster? Who?
2: Cha Che Lu of Xingwu. He's with the Qing dogs. He has killed many of our friends. So our master asked us to come here to ask you to help us to kill him.
0: Young man, I hide myself here in this dark old cave to escape involvement.

0: basis for our country. How can you say that? Damn it. So this is the famous Yin Pin. I should have known better. He is scared of that bastard that calls himself Sha Te Lu.
1: You stop getting yourself upset. I'm not convinced. Hey, young man, since your father and I are old friends, I think it's time for me to do something. But I've met Sha Te Lu once before. He's very good. I think we better get my brother to help.
0: You mean the drunken monkey?

0: Murgatroyd. He is the drunken monkey. Don't go. You want to get away from me?
1: Brother. When you come, you bring trouble. So I thought I'd run.
0: I want your help this time.
1: Huh? What to do?
0: I want you to help kill Chate Lu.
1: Huh? What's that? He's so strong. Last time, I nearly got killed by that man. How much will they pay to kill him?
0: They have no money, so it's free.
1: Huh? So it's free again? I knew you'd never bring me anything good. I won't do it.
0: Well?
1: Not for free.
0: What now?
1: I will not.
0: Well then, how about it?
1: You're my brother. I'll do as you say, of course.
0: Hey. Brother, let me introduce you to my friends here.
2: I'm known as Short Choi.
3: Crunch and Woo.
1: Drunken Monkey.

0: brother.
1: Brother! He's a madman!
0: But we must kill him.
1: Oh? I have won many fights against opponents. You two had better think it over and then go home, or I'll kill you.
0: Huh. Kill us. He'll be the one who gets killed.
1: You'll both die. You escaped me the last time. If you hadn't run away, I would have killed you. You couldn't kill a fly. He dares to insult us. We'd better show him something.
0: Mantis and monkey.

0: You damn fool. Don't you know where I am?
1: Who are you? Come out! Don't try to scare me. I'm not afraid.
0: I'm here. Chatelou, return my life to me. Chatelou, you killed me.
1: Come out! You come out! You're afraid to show yourself! I'll cut you into pieces! I'll send you to hell if you are really a damn ghost! I'm not afraid of you! So you pay! Come out! Ah! Ah! Oh! Ah! Ah! Ah!

0: are you by? Are you a man or a ghost?
1: Goddamn you bastard. You'll have to find out. I must kill you, even if you are a ghost.

are you, Pi? You're a liar. You're not invincible after all. I have buried you. Let's see if you can come out again.

0: I say to you, to make you believe me, Xiao Yu Bai really does know magic spiritual kung fu. I've seen him practicing it. Really.
1: You mean all this trouble is caused by Xiao Yu Bai? You expect us to believe it?
2: He is right. You have to see it, sir. It would give you a scare.
0: Listen, I have seen it with my own eyes. So, being dead is the same as being alive.
2: You're saying you can't tell? You're going round the bend.
0: You're ignorant. You don't know what I'm saying. I'm master of the five dragons. Now would I lie? Xiao Yu Bai has been learning this type of magic kung fu since he was a little boy. He's now invincible. Also, since he can practice the magic spiritual kung fu, he can never be killed. Even if somebody kills him, he doesn't care. His other being takes revenge. Even though he has been killed by Cha Te Lu 3 whole times, damn it, he doesn't give a damn. He's not dead. Xiao Yu Bai will still come back again.
1: Eh? Are you sure he'll return, even when he's dead?
0: Go away. I was practicing with him only yesterday. He would have showed me how to do it if he wasn't so busy with Cha.
1: Well, what will happen when they meet?
0: Now my friends, how the hell can little Cha Te Lu take on the power that Xiao has?
1: Yes, you're quite right. The power's invincible. Cha Te Lu will certainly get what he deserves this time.
3: Right, he won't escape this time.
2: My friend, why don't you show us your kung fu technique?
4: Yeah, come on, show us. Come
0: all right, give me some room. Get back now. Get back.
1: What? We had better go.
0: Thank you. I have no time today. I will show you my kung fu techniques another day. Let's go.
2: Master, I bring information from the town.

0: Cat, what happened?
1: It's completed, as you told me.
0: Shan-Wu, you see whether the Carpenter and Doctor are ready.
1: Sir, I'll go to. Have you finished yet?
0: Almost.
1: Hey, do you know what they're doing?
2: No, do you?
1: Of course, I know everything.
2: Tell me what then?
1: But I can't. It's a very close secret. You shouldn't know anything. Carpenter.
3: Young master.
1: Watch and learn.
2: Hey, you know what you're doing?
1: Of course. Watch.

0: Master Show Big... My God, what are you doing? All right, I'm okay. Damn it. Greetings, Imperial Commissioner. Get up. Please take a seat. How unexpected. Your time limit to catch the rebels is up. Now tell me, Chatelu, have you done it yet?
1: Sir, Quan Ti Liang and his men have all gone. They have disappeared from the face of this earth. And I cannot catch them.

0: His honor will allow you an extra 10 days. I hope you will get that mandate and also kill them.
1: Yes, I will do my best.
0: Also, I've heard a report that you killed Xiao Yu Pai, but that he has been seen since you killed him. Is this true or not, you fool?
1: Xiao Yu Pai is dead. I killed him with my own hands, but...
0: I'm going.
1: Thank you for coming.
0: I'm looking forward to your future success.
1: Sir. Goodbye, sir.

0: Do me a favor. Could you teach me some of your best magic?
1: It's pointless. You wouldn't be able to mix it anyway.
0: Please, will you tell me? I won't tell anyone else. Please, please, please. All right. Take some wine. Then you stir it. You add some flour. Then paint it on whatever you want. Then it will stay invisible, but only at night time. Brother, your secret.
1: Tie a flute onto a kite. Let it whistle in the wind. It will sound like a ghost crying.
0: Marvelous. What other ways?
1: We are now studying a way which will make you believe that a dead body is really a live one.
0: How is that? I don't understand. You'll know later. It'll scare Shadi to death.

0: invincible. You can't be hurt. Not badly.
1: Charlie, look. Come and have a drink. Come and have a drink. It all.
2: Come on.
0: Sun pie. Sayupai, why don't you come out and fight?
1: Tadelu, are you looking for me?
0: Sayupai, you come down!
1: No, Tadelu, come on.
0: Sayupai, you cannot know the power. Come out! I'll kill you!
3: I brought you your food you ordered.
1: Tadelu, I am here. Are you looking for me?

don't you come out now? I don't believe. You know the power of spiritual kung fu. Don't try to trick me. I know you're lying. You're already dead. Don't you run away from me. Stay where

0: Tate Lu, I'm waiting for you in hell.
1: Tate Lu, your judgment day has come. You'll be buried here. Tate Lu, there is space for you right here. Tate Lu, I didn't die peacefully, and neither will you. We must take revenge.
0: Give me back my life now!
1: You must die now. You have killed many people. Now it is your turn to be killed. Tate Lu, why did you punish me? You must now die painfully right now. Tate Lu, you kill without a care. God damn you. Die.
2: I'll kill you again! Why don't you come out? Show yourselves!
1: Tate Lu, you will die now!

0: know how to practice magic kung fu.
1: Chai Tai Lu, there's no magic spiritual kung fu. That is legend. Also, I'm not Cao Yupai.
0: You are Cao Yupai.
1: I'm Cao Yuching. While trying to kill you, bastard, three of my brothers were killed.
0: Damn you! You planned my death all along?
2: Yes. In order to save our own lives, we have sacrificed your life.
1: We've used power to overcome that madman. Righteousness wins. We should never have any doubts at all. We were right. We must now try to restore order.
2: Don't be so sad.
1: Brothers, the Qing have been in power far too long. This is the beginning of a long struggle for the restoration of the Ming. We have tasted success this night, and we will win our battles again and again in the future. Let us hope we can survive these times and see our ideals realized.

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2: You're right, it's great.
3: Yeah.
2: Hey, look there. It's pretty, eh?
3: Yeah. Hey, up ahead there. Look. Come on. Let's have some fun, huh? Come on.
2: Sure, why not? Sounds great.
3: Right, let's go.

0: What do you want?
1: What do we want?
2: Hey, what are you doing
0: nothing.
2: Here?
0: Nothing.
3: We're doing nothing. Anyway, who are you?
1: Oh, so you're doing nothing, eh? Well, I must say, it didn't look like nothing to me. It looked like immoral behavior. That's how it seems.
2: Yes, they ought to be ashamed behaving in public like that.
3: Shut up. Go on. Leave us.
2: Hey, don't speak to me like that. But still, I guess you're disappointed. Hey, but he can't be doing you much good. Just a kid. Try my friends out, huh? They know the game.
3: No, we're going.
0: Hey, hey, hey, hang on, huh? Not so fast, huh? Don't be so nervous. Let's all have some fun first, eh?

0: Well, hello there. You waiting for somebody? Hey, don't go yet. We only just got here. That's not very friendly.
1: Well, I'm not your friend.
2: Is that so? In that case, you must be my enemy.
0: Hey, now come on. All we want is a little bit of fun. Oh, why, you bitch, you.
1: Well, you asked for it.
0: Right. If that's what you want.
3: Oh, well.

0: Look here. Do you know this man?
1: No, I don't.
0: We'll see about that. We're going to the police station.
1: Who do you think you are?
0: Who am I? Police.

0: coming.
1: Huh? Hey, boss. Where is she?
2: Took a cab.
1: Get her.
2: Right.
1: Come on.
3: Now then, to the police station?
0: Oh, no. The hospital.

0: What's up?
1: Do you have any idea why that gang was chasing the dead girl?
0: Well, how would I know?
1: Oh, I'm sorry. What I meant was, did she mention anything?
0: But why should she?
1: Now, you obviously risked your life to help this young girl, but she was a stranger, so why'd you do that?
0: Why not? Why shouldn't I? She was a human being, wasn't she? All right?
1: Sure, sure. So you helped her out of a sense of normal civic responsibility.
0: Right.
1: Aren't you afraid that you might get hurt?
0: Get hurt?
1: Well, the people involved might try to even up the score now.
0: What's that? Well, that's what the police are for. They can handle anything like that. And if they can't, well, then I will.
1: Maybe.
0: What's that? What do you say?
1: Oh, nothing.
2: All right. Thanks a lot, then. Hey, is that all?
1: Yeah, thanks a lot. Oh, thanks a lot. Thank you.
2: Thank you.
3: That's good. Not a bad idea, saying you're a reporter. At least we know where to find him now. That's good. We've got to find that purse. And I think the cab driver's got it. Well, whoever can get it back for me gets $100,000 as a bonus.
4: 100,000? Don't you worry, boss. We'll get it back all right.
3: Good. See that you do.

0: Listen, what the hell can be in that purse if the boss is willing to pay $100,000 to get it back?
1: Never mind that. It's none of your business.
2: All right. Hey, he's finished.

0: Hi, Chin. Take us into town, will you?
1: You're the reporter that spoke to me yesterday, huh?
0: Right. Keep going.
2: Now then, keep driving. Don't try anything or you might get hurt.
1: I've no money, honestly.
2: We don't want money. We're after a small purse.
1: What small purse?
2: A girl left it in your cab yesterday. The one who died.
1: No, I didn't see any purse.
2: Don't bother lying. We know you've got it. So don't try and make things difficult for us.
1: I don't have the purse. Honest, you can search the car.
2: Keep going.
3: Number 7, pick up a fare outside the King Hull restaurant. Yeah. Yes?
2: Tell us where it is or we'll beat it out of you.
4: I don't know where it is.
2: Come on. We're wasting our time.
4: Look, I'm telling you, I don't know where it is.
2: Damn you, we haven't got time to play games with you. Come on. Where's that purse?
4: But look, I haven't got it.
3: Hey, hey.
5: What's wrong?
3: Come here. You listen to this now. Chin's in some sort of trouble.
4: I don't know where it is.
2: Come on. You're lying. You hand it over now, or we'll beat the hell out of you.
4: How can I hand it over?
5: Hey, sounds like a holdup. We better go help.
6: Not me. You can go.
4: I don't know where it is. Will you listen to me?
5: Hey, come on, let's go.
2: Come on.
5: Hey, you keep listening. Find out where they are.
4: Got it, look.
2: Hey, now listen. You may as well cooperate. It'll be easier if you do.

0: in there.
1: Well, there you're chewing up. What are we going here for?
0: Turn in there.

0: Tai Hei. You, Tai Hei. Chin Chin's in the warehouses in Chunwan. So get there quickly.
1: Right. Stop messing around and give us the purse.
2: My purse? I told you, I don't have it.
3: Oh.

0: search him.
1: Nothing.
2: Nothing.
0: Get in there.

Come on. Come on, quick. Get out and run. There they are. Get in. You all right? Hey, you go! What is it?

0: Are you all right?
1: I'm all right, thanks. I wish I'd got him, though.
0: Come on, Nora. Let's get the cops.
2: Now, I want the truth. You understand?
1: Mm.
2: Let's take this purse. You sure you never found it lying in your cab?
1: No. I've never seen it.
2: If we manage to find any of these men, could you identify them?
1: I think so. Let's see. One had a big mole on his face.
2: Good. Well, if we get them, we'll ask you to come in.
1: Eh? Do I have to?
2: Have to? Huh? It's a citizen's duty. You understand that. And you are the complainant. You'll have to come in. Right. Sign this.
1: Can I go now?
2: Not yet. Better go to the hospital for a checkup.
1: But I've got to get back to work. I haven't made a cent yet today.
2: Hmm.
1: Can't I go now?
2: Right. You understand that it's completely your own responsibility, though.
1: I'm all right. Just a couple of bruises. There's nothing really wrong with me.
2: All right. You can go.
1: Ah, thank you, sir.
2: Right.

0: You're back. Two compas were here, plainclothes men. They went up and searched your room.
1: Oh?
0: Come on. What did you do?
1: What do you mean? I've done nothing. Listen, when did the police come here?
0: I just don't know. You better go ask my wife. I wasn't at home.
2: Who's there?
3: Mr. Channing.
2: Who are you?
3: Can you read?
2: Afraid not.
3: We're from the police. Where's Chen's room?
2: It's upstairs.
3: Anything?
4: Got the 6 furlong
3: pole. A big mole?
2: Yes.

0: and it's Bald Knight making the challenge. Fakers. But can little Roderick
1: hold
0: him? Glenn Freddy is
1: they're fakers.
0: The
1: all of them.
0: Now the six
2: you.
0: Kicking little
2: horse
0: Roderick
2: racing.
0: Back into the lead. The
2: it's all you ever think
0: place,
2: about. Chin Chan's been
0: Roderick
2: hurt.
0: All the way as they head towards the...
1: That's right. You okay?
3: Yeah.
1: Listen, you must be careful. Mind your own business. Don't get mixed up in things. As a cab driver, you can't afford to get involved. So you watch it, or you'll get into trouble.
3: Sure. That's easily said, but it doesn't help me, does it? Chen-Chen! Chen-Chen!
1: Who is it?
3: I don't know. I'll go and see.
1: Chen-Chen!

0: But why?
1: I don't know, but it's getting a bit much. They impersonate cops and search my room, then beat me up.
2: What do they want? Do you know?
1: They're looking for somebody's purse.
0: A purse? There must be something pretty important in it, then.
2: Probably something valuable, or else they wouldn't take all these risks.
3: Well, they're bound to try again, then. So watch it.
0: Ah, don't worry. Listen, I can move in with you. It'll be for a couple of days only. Then if they come, they'll get a real shock. Won't know what's hit them. Huh, they won't be back again.
1: But you've got a shift tonight.
0: Huh, that's no problem. Somebody else can do that. We have to stick together in these matters. Hey, Noodles!
2: Good, that's fixed.
0: Right, don't you worry. Huh, with me along now, there'll be no problems. We'll sort that lot out.
1: Right.

0: Are you Mr. Chin Chin?
1: Yes.
0: I'm Ho Mei Hua. I've come about my sister.
1: Your sister?
0: She died in your cab yesterday. She was Ho Mei Fang.
1: Oh, I'm sorry. Please come in.

0: When we arrived, she was already dead.
1: Oh, dear. Hey, will somebody please tell me what all this crying's about then? What is all this? Chin-Chin, you should be more careful.
0: Oh, it's quite all right.
1: Oh, is it? I bet that's what you told this poor girl. Now she's pregnant. No wonder that you got beaten up.
0: Oh, no, look, I...
1: Oh, dear, all the young people are the same. Even the nice ones. All this business with premarital sex. How far are you gone?
0: Oh, look, I...
1: Well, I do hope you're not thinking about an abortion.
2: Look, what is all this? Are you crazy?
1: Huh? Hear that? So brazen.
3: It's all right, Mrs. Ming. You've got it wrong. I'll explain. This young lady, she's the sister of that young girl who died in Chen Chen's taxi.
1: I'm sorry.
3: All right, that's all. Now you can go back to work.
1: Yes. All right, then, I'll go.
3: Yes, come on now.
0: Miss Ho, the gang of men who were chasing after your sister, who were they?
4: I don't know. Oh, tell me. Did you notice if my sister was carrying a purse with her?
5: Now listen, we want that purse.
0: Eh? Everyone's looking for that purse. But why is it so important, do you know?
4: When my sister actually died, in your car, did she have the purse in her hand?
0: Why no?
4: And after?
0: Didn't see it.
4: Oh, thank you.
0: Who told you about the purse?
4: Oh, you see, before she died, she called me on the phone and she told me she had something very important, asked me to keep it.
0: Oh, that would explain it.
4: Mr. Chin, thank you. I must go now.
0: Oh, that's okay. Oh, but leave me your number, so I can call you if I find the purse.
4: My number? 814-980.

0: Hi there.
1: Hi.
0: How's things? God damn it. It's going too far. When hoodlums can attack you in broad daylight.
1: That's quite natural. Look around. An overcrowded city. It's tough to make a buck here. It's a rat race, same as any big city. The rich get rich and the poor get poorer. Everybody's exploiting somebody most of the time. So it's natural that some of them want to do it the direct way. There's plenty of incentive. If you've got money, everything here's for sale.
0: Right.
1: Look there. All those books. You see, they're one of many contributing factors to crime. I mean, they're either full of sex or violence, and either way, they corrupt the young.
0: Well, if that's the case, why don't they ban the books?
2: Ah, they can't do that. So shut up. Listen to it. Yeah, you're right. Go on.
1: And there's another factor. All these films we get about violence. The kids are very impressionable. I mean, they see all these films and they want to imitate their heroes.
0: What heroes, though? All they see is robbers, rapists, muggers, and murderers. For God's sake, they're supposed to be heroes?
1: Yeah, I know that. So do you. But the kids don't. Not their fault. It's all the producers, writers, and all the directors. They present all these criminal types as semi-heroes, and the kids just don't discriminate, because it looks very glamorous. They've got a lot to answer for, I tell you. All these books and movies.
0: If I was the government, I'd just ban the whole lot. The whole damn lot. The books, the films. Then I'd improve the social services and give the crooks a chance. But those who didn't accept